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0: Genesis on the station that helps work suck just a little less. 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Their Hike for Hope. It's back for 2026. Walking 30Ks around Adelaide for charity. And it's safe to say, every year it just gets bigger and better. His was last year's for the Smith family.
1: I thought it was going to be a struggle this year with everyone doing it a little bit tough to try and match what we did last year of $144,000. But $178,000.
2: That is huge.
0: Over 7 years, raising over $900,000 for charity. Hopefully, going to crack that 1 million mark this year, supporting a See Differently. They help people get assistance animals that need them. If you're vision impaired, you've got PTSD, things like that, helping South Australians. And they've even managed to get their own dogs.
3: We've got our own little special dog as well. Are we allowed to say that yet?
2: Well, we have a litter that we're sponsoring, yeah. The H litter.
3: Yeah.
2: And there's three little puppies in here today.
3: Yep.
2: We've got Hero, Harry and Hope.
3: Hope.
2: Named after the hike.
3: I know.
2: And these are the kinds of dogs we'll be trying to sponsor.
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6: It's Travel Tuesday at Flight Centre. Fly to Auckland one way from $247 per person. Today only at Flight Centre. Abers Watermain, Plimpton Park, Marion Road near Shakespeare Avenue. Speed and lane restrictions affecting outbound there. Port Adelaide, some parts of Commercial Road near the rail line and shopping centre are closed due to sewer works. And again, detours in place. South Road a struggle through Theberton and Mile End. Ready to go electric? 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T's and C's apply. That's the latest traffic on Adelaide's 104.7 Triple M.
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0: It's your home of the $50,000 No Repeat Workday, Adelaide's Triple M. We will play a song twice today. I can assure you, it's your chance when you hear it to get in the draw for $50,000. Punch in 133353. It's a long way to the top if you want to rock and roll. Daka Daka, straight out the other side of the news, and I hope that's the song we play twice. Wouldn't mind hearing that a second time. Plus, a Wallflowers track before 20 past. I swear there's so many drivers on the southeastern freeway that take inspiration from that chorus every single day. 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
3: 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A burst water main, Plimpton Park, Marion Road outbound near Shakespeare Avenue. Speed and lane restrictions in place. Superworks Port Adelaide. Some parts of Commercial Road near the rail line and the shopping centre closed. Detours have been put in place. Clear for the freeway and Southern Expressway. It's Travel Tuesday at Flight Centre. Fly to Auckland one way from $247 per person. Today only at Flight Centre. That's the latest traffic on Adelaide's 104.7 Triple M. I say
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22: Good morning, it's Matthew Layton with you. Shadow Housing Minister Andrew Bragg is reviving the debate over using super to help buy a home. He'll pitch allowing retirement savings to be used as collateral for a mortgage or to boost borrowing power. The idea isn't coalition policy, with Mr. Bragg saying it's an option worth debating. A 15-year-old girl will face court charged with attempted murder after another teen was allegedly stabbed in Adelaide's West. NATO is stepping up its security role under a new agreement involving the US and two key partners. The deal between Denmark, Greenland and the US is expected to allow Washington to expand its military presence on Greenland, while respecting the island's sovereignty. And Prince Harry is reportedly completely fine with a new memoir about his mother, Princess Diana. His uncle, Charles Spencer, says Harry was reassured the book doesn't invade his privacy. The Earl's claims about King Charles has sparked a war of words with Buckingham Palace.
2: Triple M Adelaide. Sport.
22: The Brownlow belongs to Nick Dacos. The Collingwood superstar polled 47 votes to claim his first medal after three straight years on the podium. Dacos says his family means everything to him.
23: Josh has been, he's been my role model since I came into the club, and then Dad's the exact same. So I'm not in the position I'm in without them, and I feel like the journey we've been on, we do it sort of as a trio, and the awards we win are sort of combined.
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22: Sunny today across Adelaide, down to 10 tonight. Mostly sunny again tomorrow and 25. 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

Roxette on your home of good times and greatest hits, Adelaide's Triple M. It's Keegan with you. 2019 Adelaide 500 Chilis with a Sunday night concert. They kicked it off with a bit of a random drum intro, as they always do, but you can hear the exact moment the crowd realised Can't Stop's the first song.

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0: Down with a $50,000 no repeat workday. Adelaide's Triple M. You hear a song played twice while you work, you give me a bell. Could be your doorway to 50 grand. Josh McGill, 133353. I'm guessing you're going to tell me you've heard the Chili's twice.
1: Yes, I think I did.
0: Let me tell you, Josh, when we know that there is a repeated song today, the day that we've picked is Double Shot Tuesday, which was a terrible idea. Two different Chili Pepper songs back to back. Sorry, mate. But we will repeat a song at some point today. Keep your ears peeled. That's not a phrase, is it? Keep your eyes open. Nope, you can't see songs. Just listen. Triple M.

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0: Satellite time of good times and greatest hits, 104.7 Triple M. Got a Pearl Jam track shortly that's got the same title as one of the names of the old Top Gear hosts. Brew Ditz and Loz for breakfast are off at the moment. Well, Loz isn't. She's on with Tomo this morning, having a chat with the Brownlow winner, Nick Dacos.
1: Third and then two runner-ups. Was it a relief to finally get the job done?
2: It's a huge honour. I wouldn't say it's a relief. I feel like I've just tried to play at a consistent level for the team, and the byproduct of that has been, you know, being in contention for the Brownlow, which has been a massive honour, and to win one, unbelievable.
3: Now, we've got a little message for you, mate. As you know, Louis Walker is a huge fan of yours, and yeah. As heartbreaking as it is to his father, who is leading goal kicker for the Adelaide Crows, he sent us in a little message for you.
4: Congratulations, Nate, on winning the Brownlow. Go, Hollywood, you're the best player. Love you.
2: He is honestly the best.
0: You can catch the full chat with Nick from this morning right now on the Listener app with Loz and Tomo. Just put in Root Dits and Loz for breakfast. 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

0: Pearl Jam, Satellites, Triple M, Rooditz and Lobster Breakfast doing their Hope for Hope again this year, raising money for See Differently this time, helping people get assistance animals. 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At least I can tell you that's how they felt last year after the Hike for Hope. Here, Gunners, minutes away, as well as a double from Paul Kelly, kicked off by this. Coming, we'll good times and greatest hits, Adelaide's Triple M.
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3: 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In Plimpton Park, crews working on a burst water main on Marion Road near Shakespeare Avenue. There are speed and lane restrictions affecting outbound traffic. In Port Adelaide, some parts of Commercial Road near the rail line and the shopping centre are closed due to sewer works. Detours currently in place. Whether you're moving, decluttering your home or office, or heading overseas, let Storage King help you start your new chapter. Stuff it, live more, search Storage King today. And that's the latest traffic on Adelaide's 104.7 Triple M. I say
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22: You've made Roo, Dits and Loz Adelaide's number one breakfast show. 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
23: Good morning, I'm Matthew Layton. Dating apps could be pulled into tougher online safety laws after new research exposed widespread abuse against women. The study found 99% of heterosexual women surveyed experienced harmful behaviour. Treasurer Jim Chalmers has told the ABC dating platforms are expected to fall under the digital duty of care.
24: Online harassment is unacceptable in every form. We have seen, unfortunately, the prevalence, the increase in the misogyny that breeds this kind of behaviour.
23: Almost 17 million fewer visits are being recorded in a major CBD than in 2023, with Adelaide traders warning shoppers are increasingly heading online or to the suburbs. Secret recording fears have sparked a smart glasses ban in schools, with Western Australia allowing exemptions for disability or educational use. And major US broadcasters have halted pulled coverage of Donald Trump after three media outlets were banned from the White House.
22: Triple M Adelaide. Sport.
23: Essendon's been handed some extra help from the AFL after winning just two of its past 36 games. The Bombers will get two extra rookie spots next season as they rebuild under new coach Mark McVeigh. The club had pushed for an extra first-round pick and soft cap relief. Another key Lion is staying put, with Ryan Lester re-signing at Brisbane. He's the fourth player to commit this September, joining Zach Bailey, Logan Morris and veteran Dane Zorko. And Nick Dacos has broken through for his first Brownlow medal with 47 votes.
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23: Sunny today across Adelaide, down to 10 tonight. Mostly sunny again tomorrow and 25. 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

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It's Triple M. On this day, 1986, Paul Kelly and the Coloured Girls popped out Gossip. I promise that song is not just the word Adelaide repeated about 50,000 times. See, there's proof. 40th anniversary of the album this year. Paul Kelly recently releasing a limited edition vinyl you can pick up as well. Let's roll into a double shot from that album now here in Adelaide's Triple A. Before

0: $50,000 no repeat workday. Adelaide's Triple M. Emma in Alberton, 133353. You haven't heard a song repeat, have you?
1: Just putting the number in.
0: Good, good. It's got to be the same song that plays twice, not two different songs of the same artist. If you want a little clue, the repeated song is before 1 o'clock. It's coming up. Triple M. She gave you-

0: 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It's all 4C Differently this year. They help people get assistance animals, and it's safe to say, as Daisy from See Differently told Brew Dits and Loz, it's not cheap.
1: No, we do say it's about $50,000 for us to get the product, but 50K. 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So
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1: Just not just us as trainers, but the volunteers put a huge amount of effort, and also when we breed them, we start right from the day they're born.
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0: chuck us on at work and nobody will chuck a stinker. It's Adelaide's 104.7. What does that even mean? 104.7 Triple M. I mean, nobody will be upset. Not that nobody will fart. It's been Keegan with you. Evidently time for me to leave. Matty O's back. Got Unplugged Nirvana, plus one from Crowded House. And then the same song from Crowded House afterwards. That must be a mistake. Or is it? A $50,000 no repeat workday. Your doorway to the shortlist for 50 grand. It looks like it's in minutes. 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
26: Hello there, I'm Matthew Layton. Police are probing possible organised crime links after an 11-year-old boy was shot in the face and neck. The child remains critical after the shooting at a home in Sydney's northwest. An 18-year-old man has been charged with concealing a serious indictable offence. A warning ahead of this weekend's AFL Grand Final, with police urging people to watch for signs of family violence. In Victoria, 315 incidents were reported on Grand Final Day last year, compared with 301 the year before. Safe Steps is available around the clock on 1800 015 188. A new study says sexual harassment, manipulation and controlling behaviour are widespread on dating apps, sparking calls for tougher safety rules. And CNN, MS Now and Politico have launched legal action against Donald Trump, arguing the White House can't block journalists simply because the US president objects to their coverage.
25: Triple M Adelaide. Sport.
26: Nick Daicos has smashed the Brownlow record on his way to a first medal. The Magpies superstar polled 47 votes, two more than Patrick Cripps' old mark. Daicos says he caught up with Cripps after the count.
27: I saw him briefly and he congratulated me. He's an awesome guy, Cooper, and he'd be happy for anyone to break his record. That's just sort of the person he is.
26: And tens of thousands of Dockers fans are expected to flood Frio on Saturday as grand final fever brings road closures and free transport across Perth.
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26: Sunny today across Adelaide, down to 10 tonight. Mostly sunny again tomorrow and 25. 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
0: 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It is Matty O with you, and that is what is happening today. Triple M's 50K No Repeat Workday. It's repeat week. So we are stuffing up and doubling up on a song between 9 and 4. Timmy's in Glenelg, mate. What would you do with 50 large?
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We're about to repeat a song, which means you could be one step closer to $50,000. 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

0: It's a classic. One of my favourite outros. Fleetwood Mac, Gypsy on Triple M's 50K No Repeat Workday. And a man who jumped on guitar duties for the band was none other than Neil Finn. Now, it is our 50K No Repeat Workday. What would you do, Neil, with 50 large?
1: I'm always grateful for socks, but slow cutting my toenails. Nobody needed to know that.
0: No, we didn't. 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

Wrapping up a double shot from Crowded House on Triple M's 50K No Repeat Workday. Right there, it was Don't Dream It's Over. And before that was, yes, Don't Dream It's Over. You heard that twice. It is our repeat song, So Adelaide. First call through on 133353. You're on the standby list for $50,000 right now on Triple M.

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0: It's a life-changing amount of cash, Triple M family, and we want it to be yours. We've got Josh on 133353. Legend, what are you doing?
1: I'm laying turf today, actually, so it's not too bad in this weather.
0: Oh, there you go. Is it your own business, or are you working for someone else?
1: No, I work at the town of Gawler Council.
0: Oh, there you go, mate. You got Triple M. Yeah. You listen to Triple M while you work. Good man.
1: Oh, Matty, always, mate. I love Triple M.
0: Good man, Joshy. I like it. Now, the phones are busy. What have you called us about, my friend?
1: Well, I've... I believe you've just played the same song twice in a row, funny enough. Don't Dream It's Over by Crowded House.
0: To get on the standby list for $50,000? You are correct! Congratulations!
1: There you go.
0: There are thousands of people literally calling right now, yeah, mate, and the gods have picked you.
1: That's crazy.
0: So, 50,000 bucks, mate, what would you do with it?
1: Oh, man, I don't even know. This is a spare of the moment calling up. Maybe a holiday, yeah, or pay some bills, the mortgage. Could do anything, couldn't you?
0: Yeah, absolutely, mate. Well, Josh, can you buy me a beer if you win?
1: Oh, mate, I'll buy you a slab if I win.
0: mate, I have no control over who wins. But, mate, congratulations. See, pays to listen to Triple M, doesn't it?
1: Oh, definitely. Love Triple M.
0: Well done, mate. Well, mate, you're just on the standby list for $50,000.
1: Beautiful. Thank you very much.
0: It's that easy. Repeat week on Triple M. When you hear us play the same song twice between 9 and 4, you've got to be the first to call me on 133353, because if you're right, you're on the standby list for Triple M's 50k no repeat workday. I say
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0: Good times and greatest hits with Adele's Rolling in the Deep on Adelaide's 104.7. Home to Adelaide's number one breakfast show, Triple M's Rudits and Laws. Enjoying a well-earned break this week and next. But a reminder that our 2026 Hike for Hope is all thanks to Margain Real Estate. This year we're raising money for See Differently. So on October 23, we'll be walking 30 Ks around the streets of Adelaide, finishing up with a celebration at the Hotel Panorama. That's going to be a lot of fun. Make sure you get involved. More details, triplem.com.au. All right, coming up next. The most played song ever on Triple M, Ganga Jang, Double Shot to Led Zeppelin. And Tom Petty and the Heartbreakers. Straight on after the Triple M news headlines.
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3: 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In Plimpton Park, a burst water main being worked on Marion Road near Shakespeare Avenue. There are speed and lane restrictions affecting outbound traffic. In Port Adelaide, some parts of Commercial Road near the rail line and shopping centre are closed due to sewer works. Detours are in place. And sewer works in Modbury, Grand Junction Road near North East Road. 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T's and C's apply. That's the latest traffic on Adelaide's 104.7 Triple M.
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18: You've made Roo, Dits and Loz Adelaide's number one breakfast show. 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
19: Hello there, I'm Matthew Layton. A police officer accused of murdering two men says he acted in self-defence. In the New South Wales Supreme Court, Beau Lamar Condon's lawyer says two separate struggles led to the deaths of Jesse Baird and Luke Davies. Lamar Condon has pleaded not guilty. A global push is underway to make sure humans stay firmly in the driver's seat as artificial intelligence gets more powerful. Prime Minister Anthony Albanese has backed calls for common international safety standards, saying AI can deliver huge benefits, but people must remain in control.
20: If it's going to be successful, then we need to make sure that humans are at the centre of everything that occurs.
19: Shark attack survivor Leah Stewart says she's devastated after doctors confirmed her skin graft has failed more than 3 months after she was bitten while swimming at Sydney's Coogee Beach. And the BBC has pulled croc footage from an Olympics rowing story after using footage from WA's Fitzroy River instead of Queensland's.
18: Triple M Adelaide. Sport.
19: Brisbane is embracing every moment of grand final week before facing Fremantle on Saturday. The Lions fly to Melbourne tomorrow afternoon with defender Ryan Lester saying they're soaking it all in.
21: Amazing to be a part of the week again. I sort of remember the first time we played in it. It was like, well, we may never come back here. And clearly we've been very lucky that this is the fourth time. But same sort of thing, never know if you're going to get back, so soak it up and enjoy it.
19: Lockie Neal faces the AFL Tribunal tonight.
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0: 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Time for a double shot from Led Zeppelin. Without them, well, we wouldn't have the next generation of artists like Neil Finn.
1: I remember putting my head between the speakers. Kind of blew my mind. I hadn't heard heavy music like it.
0: Keith Richards from the Stones.
2: 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And Bonham was a hell of a powerhouse drummer.
0: And Billy Joel.
3: 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It just pulverized me when I heard this. It was like hearing Beethoven's Ninth Symphony for the first time.
0: And what a song it is. Stairway to Heaven kicks off a double shot from Led Zeppelin on Triple M.

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0: One of the best to ever do it, Led Zeppelin. It's a double shot on Adelaide's Triple M. This song is called Kids by MGMT, which reminded me of driving to work this morning, listening to Loz and Tomo, who spoke to the Brownlow medalist, Nick Dacos, of course. Now, we know Tex Walker's son is a convert to the Pies, so...
1: Now, we've got a little message for you, mate. As you know, Louis Walker is a huge fan.
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0: I think we've lost Louis to the Pies. Tex will be trying everything, though, to get him back. Loz and Tomo, they'll be back tomorrow morning from 7 on Triple M.

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0: Benatar on Adelaide's 104.7 Triple M. Seems appropriate. We are all fired up for the grand final. So we'll get Rabs in next. Triple M's Rush Hour, JB and Billy previewing a massive week before the big game on Saturday. Before then, we'll get on the cure. And the mighty Rolling Stones, 3 minutes away on Triple M.
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0: Good times. Greatest hits live across Adelaide. Now you've got Triple M's Lou and Chachi next. And we are back in Adelaide, Rabsy. Triple M's Rush Hour. JB, Billy, Rabsy.
1: Good to be chatting to you on this grand final week across Adelaide.
0: Good to be back in Adelaide.
1: It's unfortunate neither SA teams made it, but geez, didn't Isaac Rankin and Jordan Dawson do well in last night's Brownlow medal?
0: Yes.
1: Rankin was coming home like a freight train, and a lot of love for Jordan Dawson in the room, which there should be as well. Pre-count with Hamish McLaughlin, and a lot of love for Jordan. Hey, a massive grand final week. Massive night tomorrow on Channel 7 with Centimetre Perfect, the Dennis Committee documentary coming out, of course, featuring some of South Australia's famous names like Bruce McAvaney talking about Dennis Committee.
0: Yeah.
1: And today on the show, we've got Dennis's son, The Beast, who you might know from our WA-based AFL games on Triple M Footy. Mark Cabini, The Beast, is going to be joining us to give us a peek behind the curtain about his dad, Dennis.
0: Awesome. Massive week.
1: Grand final week.
0: Exciting.
1: Grand final week. Triple M Fest on Thursday. If you are coming along from Adelaide or Mount Gambier to that show, DM us at Triple M at Triple M Rush Hour on Instagram, and we'll try and get you some tickets.
0: Awesome. See you today at 4, Rabsy.
1: Thanks, man.
0: Triple M's Rush Hour. 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
4: It's Travel Tuesday at Flight Centre. Fly to Auckland one way from $247 per person. Today only at Flight Centre. In Plinton Park, crews working on a burst water main on Marion Road near Shakespeare Avenue. There are speed and lane restrictions in place affecting outbound traffic. In Port Adelaide, some parts of Commercial Road near the rail line and shopping centre are closed due to sewer works. Detours are in place. And sewer works in Modbury on Grand Junction Road near North East Road. 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T's and C's apply. And that's the latest traffic on Adelaide's 104.7 Triple M.
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23: Hi there, I'm Amy Goggins. Dating apps could be pulled into tougher online safety laws. A new study found 99% of heterosexual women surveyed experienced harmful behaviour. Treasurer Jim Chalmers telling the ABC the platforms are expected to fall under the digital duty of care.
24: Online harassment is unacceptable in every form. We have seen, unfortunately, the prevalence, the increase in the misogyny that breeds this kind of behaviour.
23: Beau Lamar Condon has argued self-defence in his double murder trial. The former New South Wales police officer has pleaded not guilty to murdering Sydney couple Jesse Baird and Luke Davies with a police service weapon in 2024. Anthony Albanese has joined more than 20 countries calling for tighter global controls on artificial intelligence. The statement signed ahead of talks at the UN says AI must remain under human oversight. And a slowdown in household spending, new CBA data shows it increased by just 1% last month.
22: Triple M Adelaide. Sport.
23: Brisbane's Lachie Neale will face the tribunal tonight, hoping to have his one-game ban overturned so he can play in the grand final. The Lions will take on minor premiers Fremantle at the MCG on Saturday. And Nick Dacos says he didn't expect to break the record, taking out last night's Brownlow with 47 votes.
25: Yeah, it was a bit of a surprise to me. I didn't know how high I'd get, to be honest. I hadn't done any predictors, but to get 47 votes is... Pretty wild to me.
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23: Blue skies for the rest of the day. Tomorrow, sunny and 25. And this year, Roo, Dits and Loz are walking 30Ks around Adelaide to raise funds for See Differently, our charity of choice for our Hike for Hope. 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

0: Chewbacca Tuesday, Lou. Happy Chewbacca Tuesday, Judge.
1: Oh, hey, good.
2: Sorry, go again. give us your Chewbacca. That sounds more like Rocky Balboa.
3: Adrian!
2: It's all Adrian. You ever say.
3: Adrian!
2: That's all you ever say.
0: That's all I've got.
2: I know. Hey, we're going to call my mate Russell next.
0: All right.
2: Remember, he's thought the name of the show was wrong for a whole year.
4: Go, Rusty.
2: Go, Rusty.
4: Hey, also, let's keep it highbrow with some fart facts.
2: Love it.
0: Yeah, Lou and Josh from Triple M.

0: 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Every weekday, 2 till 4 on Triple M, you're listening to Lou and Judge.
1: Now, Jack, I've got my good mate Russell on the line. So Russ and I, we go way back.
2: Do you?
1: Yeah, Russ was at, he was in an event with some people we work with the other day. G'day, Russ, how are you?
3: G'day, Lou. I'm good, thanks.
1: Yeah, good. How you been? How's everyone going at home?
3: All going pretty well here.
1: Good, Russ. So you were at an event a couple of days ago, and you listen to Triple M a fair bit. You listen to the Rush Hour. You listen to our show here. Yep. So what did you think the show was called for a whole year?
3: Oh, for about a year, I thought it was Lou in Charge. I thought it was your show.
2: Lou in Charge.
0: Lou in Charge.
1: So one day
3: it just hit me. I'm listening away, and I thought, oh, hang on, I think that's the guy's name.
0: That's the guy's name.
2: That's the guy's name. Lou in Charge.
1: Lou in Charge. He thought you were my sidekick. It was just my show. Oh. Lou in Charge.
2: This is a joke.
1: And I
2: this
1: thought,
2: is a joke, Russell.
3: No, it's not a joke. I did think, to my defence, I am working in the background, so I just hear it. It's like,
2: Lou in
3: Charge. When you hear a misheard song lyric.
2: Yes.
3: You just think that's what it's called.
2: Russell, I actually don't blame you, and I'll tell you why. Ever since this nickname was coined for me, whenever I meet someone, I don't really introduce myself as Judge. I introduce myself as Jack, because they either go Judge, Charge, Josh. Like that,
1: no one can get it
2: right. Because it's not your typical name. So Lou and Judge.
1: I think he just thought I was in charge.
2: I don't blame you. She kind of is.
1: Russell sparked a bit of an idea.
2: Oh, God.
1: I've got a new segment, and it's called Lou in Charge.
2: I like it.
1: And so everyone who jumps on the show has to do whatever I say. I'm in charge now. Russ, you're a genius, I'll tell you that much.
2: Russ, can I tell you something? For the last 5 years, I've been trying to dampen this lady's ego. I've been trying to just get her down to normal, non-God status levels of ego. You have just undone 5 years of my hard work. She's just flicking her hair back. She's looking at me like, I don't care. Yeah. I'm in charge.
1: Lou in Charge.
0: Up next, we're going to do Lou in Charge.
1: Lou in Charge.
2: Good luck. Lou in Charge.
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3: Listen.
0: Here we go.
3: I can't think of the word right now.
4: Expense.
3: Well, at the risk of me removing myself from the show. God, Lou in charge sounds good.
4: It does, doesn't it?
3: Lou in charge.
0: It does sound good. Mm. It sounds like a Nickelodeon sitcom.
3: It does.
0: Lou in charge.
3: Yeah. And it starts with Lou and a slight giggle. Definitely. From the audience as she walks in.
0: Arms crossed on the poster.
4: Oh, that's just Lou in charge.
3: Yeah.
4: So this pretty much started because a bloke called Russell, he went to a Triple M event.
0: Yeah.
4: And he thought that the show for a whole year was called Lou in Charge.
3: Lou in Charge.
4: Which is hilarious. And then he only found out about 3 months ago. He thought Charge was my little sidekick. You're a little Robin.
3: Well, that's the same thing when we went to the races that time and they released a bloody newspaper article.
4: Oh, yeah.
3: And it was Louisa Dalton and her co-host, Jack Archer. I was like,
0: her co-host.
3: I was like, excuse me?
4: And then I got him a t-shirt that said co-host.
3: Yeah.
4: So what I wanted to do, get some callers on the line. Pretty much I'm just in charge.
3: Yeah,
4: so
3: right.
4: Whatever I say, you have to do it.
0: Well, if you do it, you win a Fireball Blazing Apple prize pack.
4: Yes.
3: Good stuff.
4: All right. Ben.
5: Hello.
4: Hello, Ben. How are you?
5: No. I'm really well.
4: Okay, Ben, I am in charge. I'll let you get away with that once.
3: No, you get the prize pack without even having to do anything.
4: Okay, Ben, I'm a massive Justin Bieber fan. I want you to sing a Justin Bieber song for me, like Baby or Sorry or something.
5: Like Baby, oh.
4: Yes.
3: There it is. Give me one more, Baby.
4: A little bit more.
5: Baby,
0: prize back.
4: Okay, he's done it.
3: No.
4: Jack, star jump for the rest of the break.
0: Wow.
3: Oh, no.
0: Yeah. You have to. Lose in charge.
4: Okay. There you go. Thanks, Jack. All right. Kelly. Hello, Kelly.
6: Hey.
4: How you going?
6: I'm fantastic.
4: That's good. Now,
6: I'm
4: Kel.
6: I'm ready for you.
4: I'd like you to talk to us in a baby voice.
6: Oh, my little babies, hello. And you're so cute today. Oh, look at you, your little bubble.
4: And what have you been doing today, Kelly? Oh,
6: talking to my little baby, mini dash hand.
4: Fireball for you, Cal.
0: Nice one.
4: Okay, keep going.
0: Keep star jumping, Jarch.
4: Okay, Tim. Hi, Tim.
7: How are you going? And how's your little offside judge going?
4: Yeah, he's good. Thanks, mate. He's just doing his star jump.
0: Yes.
4: Timmy, I'd like you to give us
3: Timmy,
4: an accent, maybe Shaggy from Scooby-Doo.
3: That's an impression.
4: Impression,
3: not an
4: sorry.
7: A zoinks.
4: A bit more, Tim.
7: Scoob. You got some Scooby stats, Scoob?
0: Yes.
4: Bit more.
3: That's pretty good.
7: I'll do a better Scooby, but you're in charge.
4: No, so, Scooby. Go, Scooby.
7: Zoinks. Reggie, what are we going to do, Reggie?
4: Okay, well done, Tim. Fireball for you. Jack, you can stop star jumping, but go out and get me a Pepsi Max and a packet of popcorn.
3: No worries.
4: Now.
3: I will.
4: Right now.
3: That's what I'm doing.
4: Get out.
3: That's what I'll do.
4: You won't come back for the rest of the show. I'm in charge. Beautiful.
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0: Lou and Jarge for your Chewbacca Tuesday, and it's time for a new segment we like to call Farty at Too Farty. What do you reckon?
1: I love you've just come up with that.
0: Just gave it to me.
2: Farty at Too Farty.
0: Farty at Too Farty.
1: Maybe it's Party at Too Farty.
2: Mm. No.
1: Because you still get, okay.
2: Not at all. Sorry, my segment, shut it.
1: Well, he came up with it.
2: Yeah, but I've got the sheet.
0: Blue segment, Jarge, please, a bit of respect.
1: Oh, he's cut that I tried to change it. Okay, do your thing then, go on.
2: How much we fart in a day?
1: How far we've fallen from the judge being in here.
2: I'll bring him back.
1: Sorry, ma'am.
2: This is my courtroom now.
1: Yes, ma'am.
2: According to science, in which age group is the gassiest? Would you like to have a guess which age group is the gassiest, Jack?
1: Kid, it's got to be geriatrics.
0: Is he right? Is he right?
1: Am I right or wrong?
2: Just the way you... It was just funny. Wrong!
1: Wrong?
2: Where's my gavel?
1: You're not a judge.
0: Oh, there it is.
2: I'm the judge of farts.
0: The gavel's not meant to be in here.
1: You're judge.
2: Okay, no, Jack, you're wrong.
1: Okay.
2: Adults aged 26 to 45 were the gassiest.
1: So I'm smack bang in the middle.
2: Yeah.
0: I'm in there too.
2: Yeah, so am I. This age group recorded the highest average number of daily farts. Just over 5. So that's the average amount a person farts a day, 5 times.
0: I would have thought it'd be more.
2: I'm not a farter.
1: Oh, gassy guts over there.
2: I honestly reckon I'd fart once a day. I'm not even. That's. I know it sounds
1: you're
2: like
1: doing the chick thing. No, I'm just like pretty gear.
2: Jack, I'll tell you how many poops I do.
1: How many?
2: I've done 2 today. Well, I'm not opposed.
1: And we're not even halfway through.
2: I'm not opposed to telling you that.
1: Right.
2: But I just. I'm not a gassy girl. I'm more of a.
1: You're
2: full
1: just more just pure fecal matter.
2: I guess.
1: Just full of shit.
2: Yeah. Pretty much.
0: We know. Well, not really, because she's pooping so much.
1: That's true. You know? Okay.
0: He's getting rid of
2: it. But I've got plenty of health issues. Don't go by my poop rules.
1: Yeah, pools. I think 5 does seem less than what it should be.
2: Well, for Wumpy, Lockie, my boyfriend.
1: That's got to be 50.
2: It's outrageous how much he farts.
1: I reckon he just consumes so much produce that he has to.
2: Oh, I think he's gluten-free. And he's just tooting his way.
1: Oh, you think he's intolerant, gluten intolerant, and he's just,
2: because he eats so much pasta and bread.
1: Yep.
2: So I think he's...
1: Does he ever get bad indigestion, acid reflux and that?
2: He just farts it out, Judge.
1: Which is all at the other end. Yeah, I'm the other way.
2: I know.
1: Bad acid reflux and burping.
2: Yeah, you're burp. I'm a bit of a burper too.
1: Yeah, you are.
2: Burp guts. So the other day, this is how much Locke farts and also how much he does not care. We were walking to a cafe and there was an Uber Eats driver packing in the food, you know, into their little backpack in the back. And Lockie just goes, and then he goes, oh, Lou, come on. And I go, oh, no, it wasn't me. He was like, that's disgusting in Pablo.
0: Yeah,
1: that is good.
2: And then he just started giggling. But you've heard him.
1: I've just noted him being in a social situation where it's you, me, and him, and some other fella that he doesn't know, and he'll just fart. And I'm like, brother, what are you doing? Like, you don't know. Like,
2: and they're not, it's just like, oh, sorry, guys.
1: Care factor 0.
2: Sometimes he won't even say sorry. Sorry, Locke, if you're listening.
1: He blames us for making him feel weird about it.
2: He's like, oh, guys. Yeah, sorry, Locke. We still love you and your gassy guts.
1: Yeah, we do. You're just a big farter, mate.
0: Just a big farter.
1: Well, okay, farty at Too Farty. How'd we feel about it?
2: I didn't mind it.
0: Felt good.
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5: 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Triple M traffic starts with Adelaide's biggest delays in Waterloo Quarter, especially at Waterloo Corner Road and Heathcliff Road, Bertsey Steelworks, Grand Junction Road, North East Road, Modbury, Commercial Road, Port Adelaide, Bertsey Steelworks there too, ongoing roadworks, Marion Road, Bedford Park, and Easter Parade at Gilmore as well. It's Travel Tuesday at Flight Centre. Fly to Auckland one way from $247 per person today only at Flight Centre. It's the latest traffic on Adelaide's 104.7 Triple M.
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8: Good afternoon, Rosanna Mangiarelli here. Three teenagers have been arrested in a dramatic police chase across the northern suburbs after police spotted two stolen cars travelling in convoy. Road spikes, a taser and police dog Echo all helped bring the chase to an end. A teenage girl's fighting for life. Another 15-year-old has been charged with attempted murder after a brawl at Ferradon Park. Young children witnessed the horrific stabbing. Gus Lamont's grandmother's told 7 News she wants police to stop treating her as a suspect as she explores a new search location. Josie Murray wants eagle nests on the family's Yunta property to be searched. The major US media outlets have launched a First Amendment lawsuit against Donald Trump after the president banned them from the White House. Many are choosing to boycott his press conferences in solidarity. And Port and Crowe stars have dazzled on the Brownlow red carpet as Nick Dacos took home the medal with a record-breaking tally.
20: Hims has arrived. Game-changing treatment plans for men to look better. Go to hims.com.au. Hims. Look better.
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8: Two-time Brownlow medalist Lachie Neal fronts the AFL Tribunal tonight to challenge his one-game ban for striking. If unsuccessful, he'll miss Saturday's grand final against the Dockers. It was a sea of blue and red at the Brickwork Market as Sandfall Premiers Norwood had their colours unveiled at the traditional chimney ceremony. SA will be searching for its first win of the one-day cup when it hosts Tasmania at Karen Rolton Oval tomorrow. And Mo Touré's out of the Socceroos squad to face Brazil in Queensland.
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22: Casey Treloar here. Clear skies over the city for the remainder of today, down to an overnight low of 10 degrees. Mostly sunny skies tomorrow with light winds heading for a top of 25. For Adelaide's best news, sport and weather, watch 7 News at 6.
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0: Chewbacca Chews, all the fun rolling on. Lou and Judge.
1: No, okay. I've got a bone to pick with you.
2: Oh, yeah. Get.
1: You'd be doing something really naughty on the company card.
2: Classic. Classic me, right, guys? You forgive me because I'm all cute and cool and that.
1: It's happened too many times. Shivers. It's an intervention next.
2: All right, well, after that, obviously you're going to keep me out of this, so I better find a cool job.
1: Oh, God, he's good.
0: Very good.
1: Shut up.
0: Lou and Judge, it's all coming up.

0: For your early drive home on this lovely Tuesday, it's Triple M's Lou and Charge.
1: Charge is looking around the room trying not to make eye contact with me.
2: I feel attacked.
1: Buddy.
2: What?
1: Eye contact, please. Stop looking away. I've had to bring this up on air, haven't I?
2: Oh, shivers.
1: Someone keeps buying stuff on the company card, don't you, bud?
2: Yeah.
1: And we've got proper big accountants now.
2: Yeah.
1: It's becoming an issue.
2: Yeah.
1: So, the other weekend, I'm sitting at home on a Saturday evening. Judge is out and about. And I get notifications for our business account.
2: Yikes.
1: So, I just see pop up, 200, 124, 98 bucks, $64.
2: Yeah.
1: Daddy's buying rounds at the pub on the wrong card.
2: Listen. In my defense, may I please defend myself?
1: Come on.
2: Yeah,
1: I've told you how many times I told you to draw.
2: I'm not going
1: to
2: bring my cards out on
1: How many times have I told you to draw a cross with a Vivid, a texter, on your credit card?
2: Listen.
1: Do it after the show.
2: So, just for the listeners out there, I've got two business cards, one for me and Lou's company, and one for my own. Now they are identical, and so can I just be honest? I try and implement these little things where it's like, well, I'm going to put that one in the this section of my wallet so that I don't use it. So I just use my actual business card. Because when I do have
1: lunatic soups later.
2: Yeah, a few lunatic soups later. Listen, I then completely forget which is which. And when I am out, I accidentally buy rounds.
1: You forget which. Implemented as well.
2: But then this is the dumb thing. This is what you and me do. This is the stupid thing. If we're like, I'll be in the pub and you do the same thing.
1: Mm.
2: And a bloke will go, Judge. I'll go, g'day, mate.
1: No, we're,
2: And he goes, oh, mate, love the potty. You know, whatever. I go, cheers, big fella. Well, love the radio show. Thanks, mate. Blah, blah, blah, blah, blah. And then he'll be sitting there with like five of his mates. I'm like, you boys want rums?
1: I know.
2: That's why COVID was so good for me.
1: Good.
2: Oh, well, not really. Not even really. It's just like, hey,
1: come on, boys.
2: Yeah, you know. And so I mix up the cards, and so, yes, I apologise.
1: It's also ticked my memory of another time when it was your wedding. This was hilarious to watch. Josh paid for his ice sculpture from the business account.
0: Well, it must be nice.
1: Yeah, must be nice. And his flower bill as well.
2: So no, because I was paying all these invoices, these little invoices that like the last one, Steph was like, you need to pay these ASAP. So I go, okay, I'm going to do an admin day. And I've obviously pulled out the wrong card and I've just sat there and I've just started paying all these invoices and Eddie, the boys that we used to work with, they were seeing it and Lou was like, I think, have you seen these things? And Eddie was like, mate, I'm across it. He said, I think I'll just leave him until after the wedding and then let him know. Hey, big fella, wrong account.
0: Mm. Then hit you with the bill though.
2: Well, of course.
0: Yeah.
2: Because.
0: Like, straight after the wedding, here's the bill.
2: I mean, yeah.
1: It was a hefty ice sculpture, I tell you that much, Jack.
2: Hey, don't worry about me, big fella. I remember having an ice sculpture.
1: I do.
2: Do you?
1: I think it was caviar on it or something fancy.
0: So the number's 133353. We'll take your calls next. What did you accidentally buy using the company card? On Triple M's Lou and Judge.
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7: 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Triple M traffic starts with Adelaide's biggest delays and at Waterloo Corner, a smash on Waterloo Corner Road and Heaslip Road. Mitzi Steelworks, Grand Junction Road, Northeast Road, Modbury. 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For good times and great food, dine in at Faster Pasta and treat yourself to a night off. That's the latest traffic on Adelaide's 104.7 Triple M.
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1: Well, I've got a big news article here.
2: What is it about?
1: It's pretty important for the women of the world, Jack.
2: The women?
1: Yes, women.
2: The women?
1: Women.
2: Just the one woman?
1: Whatever, it's the
2: one
1: New Zealand
2: woman in the world?
1: Accent. No, every woman.
2: Every woman. All
1: Don't.
2: One. All woman.
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0: It's Lou and Judge on Triple M. Our number is 133353, and we are asking you...
1: What did you accidentally put on the company card? Judge has been doing it for 3 years, five years probably.
2: So, listeners, the cards are identical, and so when I'm there and after a few soups, I pull it out and just pay for it.
1: Have you drawn on it? Do it right now.
2: All right.
1: Well, maybe.
2: Well, you spin your yard because you got a gnarly one.
1: Yeah, I've got it. Someone I know.
2: See, look at that.
1: She had her. Yeah, we'll draw on one of them.
2: You've probably forgotten which one's which.
1: She had a. Her company card accidentally attached to her Uber Eats, and she ended up.
2: Hold on. Accidentally.
1: No, she actually did, Jack.
2: Yeah.
1: And she had a bill of about $14,000 of Guzzy Gomez.
2: 14 grand?
1: Yeah, over like 2 years.
2: $7,000 a year. Yeah, we'll probably We'd probably do that with GEG.
1: 100%. Tony, what did you accidentally put on the company card?
3: $700 worth of bras and bras and
1: things. That's my girl. Take it to the bedroom.
2: Sorry?
1: What?
2: Now, Tony, so that was pure accident.
3: Oh, pure accident. It was on my phone, you know, I got the electronic cards and they were both the same color. Yeah. Yep.
2: So at the end of the day, your boss knew what brassieres you had bought for life.
3: Yep. My boss is my partner too. So, you know, double win.
2: Don't think it mattered.
1: Yeah. I don't think you're transferring back.
2: He said, hey, I need to pull you in for a meeting, Tony.
1: Happy days.
2: Hey, love this red lacy one, by the way. Thank you. Zach, mate, what'd you spend on the corporate card?
4: $1,800.
1: Why?
4: So I went out and played some golf with me mate for my birthday.
2: Yep.
4: And after a round of golf, you know, wasn't shooting them very well, so I thought I'd buy myself a new driver.
2: Yep.
4: Thing is, it was my company, and that card was linked to the missus card.
2: Oh.
4: And I got home, and she was filthy.
2: Wait, $1,800 for a driver?
1: Yeah, who used it? The ex-professional? Seriously.
2: I didn't know they could get up to that.
1: It's an expensive sport.
2: Is unbelievable.
1: Craig, what did you put on the card?
2: Trouble.
5: A gentleman at our work put $1,000 worth of condoms onto the corporate credit card when he went to China.
1: How lucky does he think he's getting? Good God.
2: Well, it's a lucky country, the lucky number seven.
1: Probably only needed seven.
2: You know what he's done, Craig? He's probably gone over there, got nothing, but gone, oh, you're impressed the boys here. Yeah, can I get $1,000 worth of condoms, please?
1: Mate, he's all like that.
2: That's how he talked. He goes, the boys will love that.
1: Piggy?
2: Piggy?
1: Piggy?
2: Is this Piggy?
6: Yeah, how you going?
1: Oh, good day, Piggy.
2: Good day, Piggy. How are you?
6: Bloody good, guys. Bloody good. Yeah, I sort of thought I'd get away with it, but I didn't. But, went on a four-wheel drive trip and I used company fuel card.
1: Oh, so it's like you can usually use it around town, but not when you're burning through. How much did you spend over the weekend?
6: Well, it was over 3 weeks, and after a week, they caught me out, and I'd already spent over $1,000.
2: No way.
1: Pigs.
2: Piggy.
1: Piggy, you little pig. Get out of the sty.
0: That is so funny.
1: Thanks, Piggy.
0: Good yard.
2: I love these yards.
1: Yeah. Piggy.
0: Well, your people.
2: It's kindred spirits.
0: It is.
7: 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Yep. 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
9: 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Urgent sewer works in Modbury on Grand Junction Road near North East Road, and in Port Adelaide, some parts of Commercial Road near the rail line and the shopping centre are closed due to sewer works. Detours are in place. Score a win at Dan Murphy's. 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That's the latest traffic on Adelaide's 104.7 Triple M.
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1: So I saw this on the talk, the ticky tock, talk, ticky tockity roo.
2: Yep.
1: So if you need a new job, this one's for you. So,
2: Oh, good woman.
1: It was a list of some of the coolest jobs people have.
2: Okay.
1: Like, they're wild. Like, I know there'd be jobs, but you're kind of like, wow, you'd forget that someone actually has to do this. A crossword constructor for the New York Times.
2: Yeah, it'd be a great job, but you've got to be so smart.
1: So smart.
2: I can't even do them.
1: Neither. I can't even do a Rubik's Cube.
2: That's normal.
1: Is it?
3: I can't do a Rubik's Cube.
1: Oh, I thought heaps of people could do them.
2: People learn how to do it, but it's like...
1: It'd be a cool party trick. Imagine just having one in my blazer pocket right now and being like, check this.
2: Oh, mate, you'd be the coolest cat out.
1: At the pub? Oh, guys, check this.
2: No, not even guys, check this. You're just nonchalant about it. Like, you've got your wine, you sit there by just doing a Rubik's Cube.
1: Yeah, on your, like, people who read books and try to look like they're not.
2: Very performative.
1: Yeah. My aunt works at a gas station solely for submarines.
2: Beep, no beep, way.
1: Beep, beep, beep, reversing in the water.
2: What? Oh, yeah, that's pretty bloody cool.
1: Yeah. Mystery shopper for a 5-star resort.
2: Sorry, I just, in my brain, of course they breach the surface to fill up with fuel, but in my brain there's like a Caltex on the bottom of the ocean with the lights and they like pull in, scuba in
1: like
2: and tap their card.
3: That's how it works in SpongeBob.
2: Yeah.
1: Someone's under the water with a little...
2: Not a girl. No, that's pretty good.
1: Mystery... Shut it. Mystery shopper for 5-star resorts has to stay at the resorts undercover and experience all they have to offer and review their stay, and they're paid to do it.
2: Okay.
1: All around the world.
2: So that is potentially the best job in the world.
1: 100%. I like this one, again, really hard. You have to be really smart. Designing escape rooms. I hate those. They're so hard.
2: Those are things I just can't comprehend how they even do.
1: Lockie and I once did one, like, criminally hungover, and as soon as you close the door... We were like, why?
2: You were locking it in. You need a key for that.
1: Good.
2: You need a key for that lock. It could be called the lock key. I'm happy with them all.
1: I run a prestigious violin shop handling the most expensive musical instruments in history.
2: Oh, that's cool. So historical music, so like Mozart's bloody piano.
1: Yeah, and his violin.
3: That's a bit stressful.
2: It would be stressful.
1: Okay, this one's cool. I'm a toy designer for Squishmallows. They're like big toys.
2: Sick.
1: I know someone who was a legit candy taster at the Skittles factory.
2: That's mad. Skittles.
1: I love Skittles.
2: God, they're good.
1: The sour ones.
2: They are bloody good.
1: Mm. My personal favourite, which I think if I was to leave here, this would be my job. My aunt does the countdown for NASA. 10.
2: No way.
1: 9, 8, 7, 6.
2: Yours is too ominous.
1: 5.
2: It's too ominous.
1: 4.
2: Too excited.
1: 3.
2: Too normal.
1: 2.
2: Weird.
1: 1. Take off.
0: And that is us for today. Lou and Judge on Triple M. We'll be back tomorrow for Winston Churchill Wednesday. See ya.
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9: It's Travel Tuesday at Flight Centre. Fly to Auckland one way from $247 per person. Today only at Flight Centre. Triple M traffic starts with Adelaide's biggest delay. Slow outbound for a crash, Elizabeth Vale Main North Road near Hogarth Road. And in Port Adelaide, some parts of Commercial Road near the rail line and the shopping centre are closed due to sewer works. Detours are in place. 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Donate at starlight.org.au. That's the latest traffic on Adelaide's 104.7 Triple M.
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1: Good afternoon, Rosanna Mangiarelli with you again. Adelaide City traders are up in arms over a startling new report revealing a sharp fall in foot traffic. The report found shoppers are favouring the suburbs, blaming parking costs in the city.
0: A young victim of a disturbing deep fake porn campaign has confronted her former classmate who humiliated her online. Former Mercedes College student William Yeats created the fake nude content and distributed it online. Road spikes, a taser and a police dog have been deployed to stop a wild teen joyride across Adelaide's north, the final moments caught on camera. Prince Harry's reportedly considering a number of projects about Princess Diana, including a documentary to mark the 30th anniversary of her death. And Melbourne Cup winning jockey Jamie Mellum is back home in Adelaide, returning to her old school Trinity College to inspire the next generation.
30: Aussie men deserve to look and feel their best. That's where Hims comes in. Go to hims.com.au. Hims, look better.
2: Triple M Adelaide. Sport.
0: Lachie Neale's facing the AFL Tribunal as he tries to beat a striking charge and be available to play in Saturday's grand final against Fremantle. The AFL has named the umpires for the game. Hayden Mayer, who paid the free kick to Brisbane in the dying minutes of the prelim, has been selected. Sixers star Bryce Cotton will play game 300 on Thursday night against his former side, the Wildcats in Perth. And South Aussie Mo Touré and Alex Robinson both ruled out of the Socceroos squad to face Brazil through injury.
3: I mean, this one. Okay, I've got it.
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6: KC Trelaw here. Clear skies over the city for the remainder of today, down to an overnight low of 10 degrees. Mostly sunny skies tomorrow with light winds heading for a top of 25. For Adelaide's best news, sport and weather, watch 7 News at 6.
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31: Is this moron number one?
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32: 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Pint. Oh, point. Yeah.
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36: I feel good.
37: Oh, Tuesday grand final week. Here we go. Xavier Ellis. We are sending down to Freo, Fat.
38: Oh, no.
37: It's a dangerous thing we're doing.
38: Exactly.
37: We're sending him into a target-rich environment, X. So we're going to get to him, find out where he is down in Freo. He's at a pub.
38: Yes.
37: You know that much. And then we've got some Lions contestants in the quiz.
38: We have.
37: And, of course, if they advance, they go Thursday, and they may end up with grand final tickets. So that is huge. And then back end, Mark Cometti, the Beast.
38: Oh.
37: Oh, man. Because, of course, tomorrow, the Great Comet is celebrated with that superb documentary. So we speak to Mark Cometti. We finish with a joke. Might have to get a couple out, actually. I get the feeling your first one is going to be underwhelming, but you might come good with a seconder. Hello, Fat.
38: Hey, g'day, Jimmy boy. Beautiful day here in Melbourne. Mm. It's currently 17 degrees. It'll be 20 degrees tomorrow.
37: 20 degrees. Yes.
38: And then it'll be 27 and partly cloudy on Thursday.
37: Nice.
38: For our big show there at the Corner Hotel.
37: Yes, Corner Hotel.
38: Wow, we've got a new clock here, Jim. It's got Nirvana. They haven't played yet. It just says that. But I'm just reading the clocks.
37: So he's fascinated with it, Rabs. He can't stop looking at it. Look at him.
38: The old 8 day.
37: So Gino's come in and replaced the clock, and now Fat literally cannot stop staring at it.
39: I don't think Gino called it a clock either, actually.
38: No, he got it mixed up. So you know who I am a combined of?
37: What?
38: Jane Bunn. Jane Bunn and Dangerous Dave, Jim. I know all the bands and I know all the weather. Hello, Ryan. And the subject is...
40: What is this? What is this,
38: Brownlow medal. Brownlow medalist.
37: Oh, my God.
39: And you can add another Brownlow medal as of last night.
37: Yeah.
38: Well done, Nick. And we'll hear...
37: Well done.
38: all about it right now on WAP, WAP, WAP.
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8: It's Billy's All Sports Report.
38: Oh, well done to Nick Dacos, of course, broken the all-time vote record,
37: yes,
38: polling 47 votes.
37: Yep.
38: Did Dipper and those blokes, when they won it, I think they polled 17 or 18 votes.
9: Yeah, that's it.
38: 47 polled in 18 games, Jim. 13! Three voters, best on grounds. In 22 games, he polled in 18. Well done. And we all knew he was going to win, but what a win.
9: No, amazing. And well spoken, too. Such a classy young man. Jim. Loved it.
38: Yeah, unassuming. And he talks about when he was a kid. Nick, you're only 23.
9: He's still a kid.
38: He still is a kid. Well done to Baslenka.
9: Well done.
38: 36 votes. Nearly could have won it any other year. And then the Bont, of course, third. And well done to him. So
9: that's my only sadness out of the night, Fat.
38: Yes.
9: That man will now most probably retire not being a Brownlow medalist, Marcus Bontempelli. He bloody should have been.
38: Exactly.
9: What, at least one.
38: It looked like it at one stage there for a while. He was going all right last night. Mark of the year, Nick Watson, Jimmy boy.
9: Not sure.
38: No, I'm with you. It was a great grab, by the way, wet. Marked it on his chest. But I like Cozzy's out of those three. But you like
9: Colton,
38: something that...
9: Harvey Langford at the MCG. That was my favourite mark of the year. It didn't even get in the top three.
38: I see that, Jimmy boy.
9: Of all the brilliant things the Wizards done this year, I don't think that was actually the mark of the year.
38: But you take the money and run.
9: Oh, of course you do.
38: But the goal of the year was fantastic. We love that one from Connor McKenna. And I caught
9: up
38: with
9: Connor. What about Connor's speech?
38: Well, I caught up with him, Jim. Shush, Jim. I caught up with him and I asked him, what are you going to do with the money you win?
10: Connor, what are you going to do with the money? It's a huge amount of money.
11: If my wife asks, it's probably for the house, but if I give away, I'll buy a horse probably, so.
38: He actually said
9: the wife caught up with him.
38: Well, Matty was supposed to cut that out.
9: Was he?
38: Supposed to cut Beck out, by the way. And if he couldn't understand, he said, if the wife gets it, she'll buy a house. And if I get it, I'll buy a horse. Just like that.
37: Exactly like that.
9: Smooth as silk.
38: Yeah. Brisbane Lions have trained today up there in sunny Brisbane, Jim. And Ryan Lester has signed, what do you reckon he signed, Jim?
9: One-year deal?
38: A one-year deal.
9: Eight in a row.
38: Is it eight, is it?
9: Oh, apparently, yeah.
38: Eight, one-year deal. So well done to him. It's his 17th season of for the Lions. So what a
9: 17th,
38: star.
9: Yeah.
38: Yes, exactly. Lockie Neal heads to the tribunal tonight, Jim. 5
9: Surely
38: PM.
9: He gets off.
38: Yeah, well, they're going to try and downgrade the fine on the grounds of exceptional, compelling circumstances.
9: Right.
38: You know what that means? The good bloke theory.
9: Right.
38: So that'll be interesting, that. But you'd love to see him play. You want the good players playing, so you'd
9: of
38: love
9: course.
38: To see Lockie playing there. Bit of news at Sydney. Joel Amati is set to join Carlton next year.
9: Yes.
38: Free agent, out of contract. So you saw him in the lift and you asked him that, didn't you?
9: I did. Well, I didn't ask him, but I did see him in the lift at the SCG. He's a very nice man, Joel Amati.
38: Yeah, exactly. Didn't mention about the goal.
9: No, I didn't bring that up.
38: At the Bombers, have received two extra rookie spots from the AFL as an assistant package there, Jim. So we'll see what happens there. And Brett Prismal is coming back to the Bombers. That is good news there. He's been Western Bulldogs there for a long, long time. He's the head of development. He's a good man, Brent Prismal. Played at the Cats.
9: Brent Prismal,
38: Brent Prismal. What else we got here? The Saints.
9: What have you got?
38: The Saints are open to offers for second-year defender Alex Taru.
9: Ooh.
38: Because the Gold Coast had a nice little offer to him, and they don't want him anymore. They're pulled out.
9: Right.
38: And I think the Saints
9: Why don't the Saints want him?
38: Well, I don't know. They've said, all right, anyone else want to offer up for him? So that's got interesting.
9: Righto.
38: The umpires. Here's Fat.
9: Have a listen to Fat.
38: Before I announce the grand final umpires for the grand final, have a listen to what Fat said yesterday.
9: That was a very brave decision and well done.
38: So he goes through. He's umpiring. I'm telling
12: you. Well, it's yet to be announced, Bill.
38: Do you want to have a bet?
12: I'd hope he does get in, but ultimately...
38: We had a bet.
9: You want to have a bet?
38: Mm. Yeah. So two from each prelim, Jim. Mm-hmm. Hayden Meyer, well done to him. He is the one that made that unbelievable call at the end of the game. He's through. Nick yep. Foote is through, Jim.
9: Mm-hmm.
38: Brett Roseberry, well done to him. His 10th grand final. And Brendan Hosking, he's second right. grand final. They're the umpires.
9: Okay.
38: What else we got here? Oh, the Phoenix went down last night to the Tasmanian yes. Jack Jumpers.
9: The Jackies.
38: 96-91. That's a good win by the Jack Jumpers there. And the throwdown is this Thursday at John Cain Arena. That will be a beauty. Phoenix taking on United. Wow, wee. And in the NFL, Jim, the Rams have bounced back from their loss in Melbourne. They mm-hmm. defeated the New York Giants 28-6. So well done there. And of course, San Francisco won yesterday, defeated yep. the Dolphins 35-13. So they both enjoyed Melbourne. They've bounced back and won.
9: The Dolphins' Rabs might actually be worse than Cleveland.
0: Yeah, they might really? Not win a game this year.
9: Oh, they no, are woeful.
38: Yeah.
9: Woeful.
38: Mm.
9: Oh, that's good. You always want someone to be worse.
38: Speaking of the Dolphins, they're going to ride up in the NRL.
0: Fins up, you reckon?
38: They are. There's only four teams left. They play Friday night at home. They win that. They're through to their grand final, Jim, in only their fourth season.
9: Yes.
0: Give us bloody a bit of a dolphin.
38: Right, Rabs, do it again.
0: Oh, he's God. Miming a dolphin.
38: Will it look good on the social?
9: No, yeah, it won't. Yeah. No, trust me, it won't.
0: Beers, will it look good?
38: I don't.
0: he's giving it the little. I don't know.
38: Beers, make it look good.
0: Hey, we've sent Xavier Ellis out to a
9: yes.
0: pub.
38: Why?
0: In Fremantle, just to get a bit of a vibe check.
38: Righto.
0: Chat to him next. Oh, what's green gold? 100 years strong. Penrite oil, now proudly wearing the Australian-made logo. 100 years.

0: Beast, Mark Committee to join us after 5:30 because Centimetre Perfect, the Dennis Committee documentary comes out tomorrow night on Channel 7. But speaking of WAJB, Freo are in the grand final and you've sent this man on an assignment.
1: Fragmantle has reached fever pitch in the West.
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1: And we've got a man on the ground who's probably having too much fun to call this work.
3: Xavier Ellis, our man. We are sending X to a pub in Fremantle.
4: Wow.
5: Can we send someone else other than Xavier?
3: Well, he's comfortable with a pub environment.
6: Way out west, where the rain don't fall.
1: Please welcome 2008 Premiership player, Xavier Ellis.
3: No, don't worry about that. He had 20 over the half-time. X, he was en route to a Norm Smith.
0: Bloody hope he was, Jim.
3: And then just tweaked the calf a touch, but it didn't matter. He's a premiership player.
0: Now, where is he en route to now?
3: Dominates breakfast in Perth.
0: Yes.
3: We sent him down to Fremantle to find a drinking hole and chat to a couple of the locals. X.
7: Oh, Jim, great to be here down at Bernie's Bar on the Cappuccino Strip. I'm sure you know this venue, Jim, all too well, and the Cappuccino Strip in general, but it is absolutely jam-packed with purple, and I've got a nice cold beer in hand.
3: Good.
7: The festivities, I'm not going to say started, they haven't stopped. Since Friday night, they have not stopped down here.
0: Hey, X, can you explain the Cappuccino Strip for us Melbourne people?
7: Well, it's going to be closed off on the weekend. It's very a one-way streety. Look, they're a little bit ride your bike, not your car down here.
0: Right.
7: So it's very sort of a narrow strip with cafes, pubs, bars, burger joints, you name it.
0: Oh, yeah.
7: They've got everything here, and it'll shut down. And this is where the mecca of the Fremantle supporters will be. There'll be tens of thousands floating down here on the Cappuccino Strip.
0: Right.
3: Well, they've got the markets in there too, just nearby, the Freo markets. And they have been dominating for basically 100 years in the exact same spot. It's a beautiful part of the world. Fremantle X have been in the comp since 1995 and have not won a flag. What's the vibe like?
7: Vibe's out of control, and Jim, you've been lucky enough to call some games over here at Optus. These Fremantle supporters, and I say this complimentary, they are absolutely off their heads. They're a next level. You've got everything. You've got your doctors, your lawyers, your people that don't wear shoes. You've got those that enjoy smoking the green stuff. You've got everyone, and they just turn up and go absolutely off their head for 2.5 quarters, then go about their life again until the next week.
0: Oh, we love it. We love it. And so they'll all get there. Like, how many are coming over? You got any idea?
7: I would say there'd be about 15 to 20,000 coming over.
0: Wow.
7: Would be my prediction. I know that chartered flights have started popping up. People are trying to make a couple of bucks out of that. So buy a plane and try and fill it up yourself. So I'm on one of them. But
0: Is Hayden Ballantyne driving a bus over? Is that right?
7: There's every chance Bowers is driving a bus because it takes 3 or 4 days to get over there. And Hayden Ballantyne is a character, so he's probably on the bus. I'm telling you, we've got people flying to Bali, to down to Melbourne, to Hobart, then up to Melbourne because, as you know, flights can get pretty expensive this time of year. I played with a guy in 2015. It cost him about $20,000 to play in the game, trying to fly some family over. So it's expensive, and any corner to be cut. We're doing it over here, but there's going to be an enormous army turning up.
0: XL producer Herb has just confirmed Hayden Ballantyne is driving a bus over with fans, and they're sleeping on the bus.
5: No.
0: Yes.
7: There you go, because I drove a motorhome from Optus Stadium to the MCG for a grand final 2017. I crashed the motorhome, and Triple M no longer have done business with that company. So that didn't go down overly well, but gee, it was a good trip. That Nullarbor trip, I don't know if you've done it.
5: No.
7: It is actually a pretty good fun trip.
3: Now, X, I'm looking at the old running sheet here. What are we? Yep. We're about 16 minutes past 4. 4:46,
5: oh, no.
3: Back to X.
5: No, Jim.
3: 5:12, back to... What sort of nick are you going to be in at 5:12?
7: No, well, a mate of mine just went and got me a mid-strength, so I sent him back and said, we don't muck around with the 3.5s on grand final week. Get me a fully and we'll march on. But, no, I'll be fine. Endurance is fine. You don't survive down here at the Cappuccino Strip if you can't stand on your 2 feet for a few hours.
3: Well, mate, we appreciate it. Look forward to catching up with you in about half an hour.
5: Oh, no, Jim.
3: Finding out what's going on down there in Fremantle with the great Xavier Ellis.
0: Hey, the Beast is going to join us later on as well, but we'll catch up with X later on. And speaking of the grand final, there is grand final tickets for you to win if you are a Triple M Perth listener. That is happening. And also, we've got a quiz that's coming up very soon on Triple M's Rush Hour with Bill.
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10: 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Fly to Auckland one way from $247 per person today only at Flight Centre. Triple M Traffic starts with Adelaide's biggest delays. It is slow outbound for a crash, Elizabeth Vale Main North Road near Hogarth Road, separate one Osborne Victoria Road near Camilla Avenue, and a car motorbike crash too in Walkley Heights. That's on Walkley's Road near Grand Junction Road. 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That's the latest traffic on Adelaide's 104.7 Triple M.
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4: The X-Man, Xavier Ellis, is on an assignment for us in Betty's Bar in Fremantle. We'll cross him and another two times in the show. 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
5: Is Beersy putting that dolphin footage up? Are we
4: I think
5: actually
4: you might
5: doing
4: have
5: that?
4: To. You might have to.
6: 5 minutes.
5: Yeah. Yeah,
6: stand by. Said how
5: we,
6: good
5: we
6: it
5: apologise
6: is.
5: In advance. Something's wrong with Bill.
4: He also now, put up last week of Triple M Fest of you saying what Snoop Dogg said to kick off.
6: Oh, yes.
5: No, what's cracking?
4: No, Jim.
5: What's cracking?
6: Jim.
5: Now, fat.
6: Oh, we've got something very exciting here. We
5: set
6: have
5: it up.
6: Two line supporters coming together head to head. The winner goes through to our grand final show on Thursday, the Triple M Feast, of course.
4: Fest, yep.
5: Even.
6: I want to change it to Fest. And the loser will win something. And then tomorrow, we'll.
5: The loser will win something.
6: Yep. We'll give them something, Jim. Righto. And tomorrow, we'll do the Frio supporters. So we'll have one line and one Frio on Thursday. But what we need right now is two line supporters.
5: Yes, please.
6: Who want to do the hump day quiz, but it's Tuesday. Five questions about the line. So two line supporters ring now, but you must be available for Thursday's show if you win.
4: 133353 would help if you gave out the number there, Bill.
6: Yep.
4: So two
6: I said everything
4: Lions fans go head to head. The winner will go through to Triple M Fest. But the loser of today's quiz won't go home empty handed. Oh. You get the Milwaukee Packout low profile rolling toolbox, the M12 job site radio with the charger offering 10 hours of runtime, and the Packout drink bottle valued at $923 because Milwaukee is proudly for everyone in the trade for day one and all the days that follow. Milwaukee is forever for the trade.
6: So two line supporters, please ring now.
5: What's cracker?
4: That's it.
6: Cracking.
4: Bill's Lions quiz is coming up next on Triple M's Rush Hour. James Brayshaw and Anthony William Brownless.

0: And don't forget, on Thursday, it is Triple M Fest. Six shows, three bands, and it's all at the Corner Hotel in Richmond. Yes. If you want to head along, the only way you can win tickets is with us. And this is Snoop Dogg from last year, JB.
1: Snoopy, a big round of applause for the Snoop Dogg. Have a look at him. Don't look too close. Have a look at him.
2: Shit, what's cracking with y'all motherfuckers out there?
3: Well, that was a big entrance for Snoop last year.
0: It was
3: big entrance this year. Is it happening or not?
1: Well, we'll just stand by, Jim. I'm working on some things.
3: You're working.
1: It's been difficult, I must say.
3: Right. See,
1: to have something for us, but Fat's just struggling at the minute. But never doubt the Fat.
4: It's going to be an historic grand final.
5: The Dockers get there for the second time in their history. And the Lions are going to go through to their fourth consecutive grand final.
4: And we've got your tickets to get into the Triple MCG.
1: Hands teeth.
3: We've got rocking horse poo in our hands.
4: To get them, you've got to go through a man who starred on grand final day.
6: Billy Brownless has been desperately quiet.
4: This is the Rush Hour's grand final quiz.
0: Maddie.
1: Yes,
3: that's it, Matty.
1: The Lions quiz, Jimmy. That's what it is, of course. Two Lions supporters on the line. And we go to Isaac. Hello, Isaac.
7: Oh, yeah, it's Hedon, mate.
1: Good, mate. Where are you from?
7: Torquay.
1: Oh, and what do you do down at Torquay?
7: I work for a snowboard company.
3: Oh, what are they called?
7: Capita.
1: There's no Capita. Snow down in Torquay.
7: There's none in Australia at this rate.
1: Oh, right. Torquay got beaten last week in the big grand final by the Cooters, Queenscliff.
7: Yeah, I'm a grubber, so I don't even know what finals footy is in that league, mate.
1: Oh, grubbers, yeah, no good. Well, we go up against another line supporter here. His name is Robbie. Hello, Robbie.
3: Robbie.
1: Oh, look at her.
3: G'day, Fat. G'day,
0: we'll
3: Jim.
0: Right. We'll be right. We'll get him.
1: That's just, he's not listening. He's talking to someone. He's a painter, decorator.
3: What are you doing?
1: Yeah. Robbie, you there, Robbie?
8: Yeah, Billy.
1: Where are you? What are you doing?
8: Oh, just heading to, my wife's having a back operation, so I'm out just past the Burnley Tunnel.
1: All right. You're taking her to hospital, or you picked her up?
8: No, just taking her. She's in tomorrow.
1: All right, I know. Right. That frees up your weekend, Robbie.
8: Yeah, mate, few froppies.
3: Have a listen to Robbie.
1: And what do you do, Robbie?
8: I'm a painter decorator in the Wimmera.
1: In the Wimmera?
8: Yeah.
1: Matala.
8: In Matala.
1: Yeah. Thank you to the
0: This is two versus one here. I
1: know. Yes. So we got Robbie and the, what's your wife's name, mate?
9: Well, I'm asleep.
8: Diane.
3: Diane.
1: Robbie and Diane against Isaac from Torquay. Here we go. Five questions. Jim, you're the judge.
3: I am. Let's go.
1: And, of course, if we
3: scream
1: win this,
3: out your name when you know the answer.
1: You win this, you go through to Thursday's grand final big show there. Righto, here we go. You ready?
8: Yeah, buddy.
7: Here you go.
1: Logan Morris leads the Lions goal kicking this year with 69 goals. That's nice. Who has kicked the second most?
7: Isaac.
3: Yes, Isaac.
7: Would it be the Cobra Kai Loman?
1: No.
3: No.
1: Robbie?
8: Would it be Charlie Cameron?
3: Yes.
1: Who else is talking in the background?
0: It sounds like the radio might be on there.
1: Yeah.
3: But turn the radio off.
1: Turn the radio off there, Robbie.
8: Gotcha.
1: Good on you, mate.
3: So Robbie won, Isaac zip.
1: Question two. Who holds the record for the most goals kicked individually in one game at the Lions' home ground, the Gabba?
7: Isaac.
3: Isaac.
7: That's JB with 10 against Carlton.
1: What?
3: It isn't, sadly. It isn't, sadly. Robbie?
8: Logan Morris.
1: Oh,
3: no!
1: That's so bloody disappointing, you blokes.
3: Good. I'm glad neither of them got it.
1: It's Fat.
8: Oh, these two.
1: Me.
3: That's the only reason he brought it up.
1: Exactly. All right, we're going.
8: Yeah, that'd be right. A Geelong question.
1: Well, it was the Gabba. Who polled the most Brownlow votes for the Lions last night?
7: Isaac.
8: Robbie.
3: Yes, Isaac.
7: Will Ashcroft.
3: All right, one apiece.
1: One apiece.
3: It's not quite your ring-a-ding, but we're getting there.
1: Guess what? We've got a sing-along.
9: Oh, every time Charlie Curnow kicks a goal, or
0: Charlie Cameron.
9: Country Road, John Denver, of course. We all love that song. So you got to sing along. We'll start it off. Isaac, you're going first. Country Road. You ready?
7: Ready to roll.
9: Righto, righto. Isaac, wait for it. Here we go.
10: Country Road, take me home.
7: The place I belong, West Virginia, Mount Mama, take me home, country road.
9: Oh, not bad.
3: Not bad.
9: Not bad.
3: Nice tone, nice timber in the voice.
9: Timber.
3: But I'd like Robbie a little bit more in it, so let's go.
9: Come on, Robbie. Here
10: country
9: we go, Rob.
10: Road, take me home.
7: To the place I belong, West Virginia, Mountain Mama, take me home, country road.
9: Ah, Jimmy boy, what do you reckon?
3: I'm heading Robbie's way. I think they're both good,
9: yes.
3: But I think Robbie going second just gave a little more oomph
9: for me.
3: So Robbie is two and Isaac is one.
9: Well, come on, Izzy, here we go. Who will present the Premiership Cup if the Lions win on Saturday?
7: Isaac.
3: Yes, Isaac.
7: Simon Black.
9: Oh!
3: Whee!
9: A ring-a-ding, ding, ding, ding!
3: She is a ring-a-ding!
9: Here we go!
11: Let it without.
9: How many Premierships have the Lions won since Brisbane and Fitzroy merged?
7: Robbie.
3: Yes, Robbie.
7: Five.
9: Robbie! Was that a guess, Robbie?
7: When you're a Lions supporter, mate, you don't forget those.
9: All right, then. So Robbie's our winner.
3: Bloody good effort.
9: Well done, Robbie. You have won.
0: Well, Robbie goes through on Thursday to play against a Freo fan who will find tomorrow to win two tickets to the 2026 Toyota AFL Grand Final. By the way, the Rush Hour AFL authorised GF promotion, GF AFL 26-176.
9: And Isaac has won.
0: He's got that awesome Milwaukee prize valued at $923.
9: Oh, Robbie,
3: what time is he?
9: So Diane goes into hospital tomorrow, and how long is she in there for, mate?
7: Oh, overnight, mate. Hopefully she's out tomorrow afternoon, Thursday afternoon.
9: Oh, right. I thought maybe the weekend, maybe till Monday or Tuesday would be nice for Robbie.
7: Yeah, bloody earth, mate. I'm going to be going.
3: Well, good luck to Diane.
7: Send me, I'll be right.
9: Yes,
3: good luck to Diane. Back operations are tough work. Well done, Isaac, by the way.
7: Thanks, boys. Appreciate it.
0: On Yeezy. Well, we'll see prize. Robbie on Thursday at Triple M Fest. And we'll also see Isaac at Triple M Fest if he wants to head along with a plus one. Because you and Maya is going to be performing for us and then Bush after us as well. It's going to be a huge day at the Corner Hotel in Richmond.
9: It will be huge.
0: On Thursday. Next, we're going to catch up with our man X at Benny's Bar in Fremantle.
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0: Mark Cometti to join us soon because his father's documentary, Dennis Cometti, Centimetre Perfect, is premiering tomorrow. But speaking of the West, let's head back out there, JB.
9: Yeah.
0: Come on. Where could he be?
3: We've been down to Freo already with the X-Man, Xavier Ellis. We have sent him to do the job he was born to do.
9: That's it, Jim.
3: Go sit in a pub for the afternoon and drink piss.
9: That's it.
3: X, where are you?
1: Oh, I tell you what, gentlemen, I'm down at Benny's now. I tell you, I've been kicked out of here, I reckon, a handful of times. I've got a cold beer in the hand, which is fantastic. Shoes are optional in Fremantle. There's a thick layer of smoke head hot. We absolutely love it down here. But I've got a couple of Docker supporters here that have just wandered past. The scarves are out, the hats are out, the beers are pouring. Now, we've got a father-son combo who don't have tickets this week. Triple M Perth are giving some away over the next couple of days. Frankie, Mad Docker.
2: Absolutely. From the start, from the get-go, I'm so passionate. I bleed purple. I love purple. And just bring it home, boys. Bring it home.
1: Now, you've gone the long way. You've gone the scenic route via Sydney. Did you lose any hope?
2: Never lose hope. Nope. As we've shown all year, showcased our best footy. We can be behind the eight ball, but we come the goods.
1: Now, tickets, you don't have tickets yet. So what's plan A? Obviously, go to Melbourne. Plan B, what are you going to do?
2: Plan B, JB or
1: Fat.
2: Big old Billy there can shout us a ticket or two.
0: All right, Frankie.
9: All you have to do...
0: Frankie.
2: On the line.
0: Hello, hey, Frankie. Mate. You there?
2: Yep.
1: There's no headphones for you, Bill.
9: What are you doing up there, Xavier?
1: I can pass messages on, Bill. What do you got?
9: Tell Frankie he's got to ring in tomorrow. He'll ring in tomorrow. Frankie, we've got a quiz.
1: Stick it up your ginger. Stick it up your ass, mate. All right, let's get over to Peter. Peter, how old are you?
4: I'm 16.
1: You're 16, mate. You've been a Docker since day one?
4: Yeah.
1: And passionate?
4: Passionate, always.
1: Sounds like it. Who's your favourite Docker?
4: Well, right now, all time.
1: All time?
4: All time. It's got to be Nat Fife.
1: Nat Fife. All right. We'll leave those two. Hopefully tickets at some stage. Walking over to a gentleman whose nickname's Snip, because after he had the snip, he reckons he's 10 metres longer off the tee. I don't know how that works, but nickname Snip.
0: Snip,
1: welcome.
5: G'day, Zate. How are you?
1: Going well, mate. Now, you are going to the grand final, but you're taking the scenic route yourself. Where are you heading and how are you getting there?
5: Look, I reckon mid-August. I wanted to buy flights to Melbourne, but didn't want to put the Mozza on them. So I thought, in-laws live in Newcastle. We all know how much we love our in-laws. So I thought, we'll nip there with the whole family. In the off chance they make it, I can bit closer nip down from there. So away we go.
1: Yeah, so if you're going via Newcastle, dropping the kids off and then heading down to Melbourne. How much you spent on this expedition?
5: Well, I thought I was clever booking early but save some money, but times four flights to Newcastle on the way back. Would have been better off booking them tomorrow with a private jet with Rhys Palmer. it's just set me back, but we're away.
1: In the vicinity of 10,000.
5: Yeah, add on a monster truck show to get the kids enticed the next weekend. Is around the park, yes.
1: you've sold the kids to go to the monster truck to get rid of them now. You're having a fine ale here at Benny's. It's a fine Fremantle drop sidetrack. Now, this is the scene of the crime cell. Over the weekend, describe what we expect down here on the Cappuccino Strip.
5: It was mayhem on prelim final night, so I'd hate to see what it's going to be like on Saturday. They, as you said, they go a bit mad up here, or down here in Frio, so I'll rest assured you wouldn't want to be a beer in Frio come Saturday.
1: Now, I don't know if you guys saw that in Melbourne, but at 8:15 on the Cappuccino Strip, there was not a soul to be seen. At 8:20, there were about 10,000 in the streets. One bloke was nude on the roof with a skateboard. I don't know what's going on there. But they are. I've seen it. I've been around a lot of grand finals. This Fremantle team, the supporters, are a different breed. They are reptiles, and these old pubs might not be left standing if they get the chocolates on Saturday.
6: X, I got a question for you.
1: Yep.
6: Like the old boys. I'm talking about right back at the very start, the Daniel Bandys, the Jason Norris, Shane Parker, Scotty Waterhouse, Scotty Chisholm, have any of those old boys been seen anywhere?
1: They haven't been seen. I have seen a flyer with quite a few on them. They're keeping their heads down and they're cash-only operators, those gentlemen. So they're waiting for a few functions to pop up. Nowhere to be seen, but it's the 2013 layer that are starting to pop up.
6: Right.
1: Your Sonny Walters's, your Spurs and those sort of guys. They're starting to pop up and trying to be relevant. But other than that, this team, I think, to be honest with you, it's their best opportunity this Saturday. The 2013 was a bit of a throw-together side. This team's pretty complete.
6: All right, X, we're going to let you go, but we're coming back later. Yeah, are you going to be in any nick if we speak to you in about 20 minutes?
1: Well, the full-strength beer just ran out, so I've got a midi in my hand, so I'll probably be all right.
0: That's just great.
7: Catch up with X again, plus the Beast, Mark Kameni. That is also to come on Triple M's Rush Hour, JB and Bill.

0: Cody has won himself through to Triple M Fest. He'll go head-to-head with a Fremantle fan. We'll find out who they are tomorrow with Bill's Grand Final Quiz. Still to come, we'll cross back to Xavier Ellis in Fremantle and the Beast, Mark Cometti, to join us on the Rush Hour.
1: Yes, indeed. But a bit of news. Overseas news with Fat.
0: Well, you,
1: where's the opener rep?
0: We haven't got an opener for Foreign Fat.
1: Where's Maddie?
0: Well, he's still here. Right,
2: Foreign Fat.
0: So this is a doctor.
2: Ole, ole.
0: Thank you, Jim.
2: Fat. Overseas Fat. Ole, ole, ole. There's
1: Dr. Jesse Maguire, American trumpeter, was performing the national anthem at an MLB game, Jim.
2: Yes.
1: When his trumpet broke, and didn't he recover beautifully?
3: Through the perilous fight, o'er the ramparts we watched.
1: Well done. Bounce back beautifully.
2: So good.
1: LA Rams coach Sean McVay, who's a different cat.
2: Well, he made an absolute tool of himself after the game here.
1: Exactly, when they were badly beaten. They had a win over the Giants overnight. And he was asked, what happened last week, old Shauno?
4: Yeah, I think, sometimes you win, sometimes you learn. And, sometimes you have a dumbass coach that, makes travel plans that put you in a bad spot. So, there you go. That's what dropped out.
0: They like that one.
1: See, that bookie goes, oh, he slept the table.
2: Like the old Foss back in the footy show.
1: Oh, exactly right. When Trev had a joke.
2: Yes.
1: And this one here, this is a Perth band, Tame Impala.
2: Tame Impala, oh,
1: yeah. Good. Good song.
2: Great song.
1: Their lead singer is Kevin Parker, mad Freo fan, Jimmy Boy, currently overseas in Texas, playing a gig last night, and he got the crowd to sing along. Have a listen.
5: Where we come from. All you gotta do is this, you gotta go

0: Well done
1: that's
0: there.
1: Cool.
0: The whole Texas crowd yelling out Freo.
1: Minwoo Lee, is a mad Freo fan, of course. And now I know the President's Cup Rabs is coming up. Is it next week? So
0: I'll
1: it
0: check
1: might
0: on that
1: mean
0: for you.
1: That he can't get back, sadly, because he's full enough. Like, he buys the old school parachute tracksuits.
0: Yeah,
1: where's them watching the game? Yeah, it's this
0: starts
1: week.
0: Starts in 2 days.
2: Oh,
0: yeah.
2: So he won't.
1: Yeah. So he won't be able to get back.
0: Is he like
1: he will
0: Cameron Smith with the Hawks? That nothing?
1: Yeah. What are the rugby playing cameras?
0: Yeah, the rugby.
1: Yeah. No, he's not as bad as him.
0: Oh, right.
1: Like, he was a fool enough.
0: He lined up.
1: He embarrassed himself enough.
0: And they had the Minwoo, ham on his head.
1: He did. Well, that was the statue.
0: No, I think
1: I don't
0: now.
1: I think he had actual ham on
0: I think
1: his
0: he had
1: head.
0: Devon. I think it was Devon on his head.
1: Stras. Poloni, as they call it in Perth.
0: Yes, exactly.
1: I don't think it was on his actual head, Fat.
2: Have you got something for us, by the way?
1: No.
2: Leading up to the news?
1: We've run out of time.
0: No, we haven't.
1: We've run out of time,
0: we
1: Fat,
0: can do it
1: so
0: tomorrow.
1: We're not doing that.
0: Oh.
1: We can do it tomorrow. Right, it's a great story about a lady who picked his parents up, but her parents up. We do that tomorrow.
0: That's a tease.
1: Run out of time.
2: You
1: Fat,
2: want to talk about
1: to
2: the coaches
1: back.
2: Next, though, don't you?
0: The coaches? Yes I do.
2: Yes, there's award tonight.
0: That's right, I forgot.
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5: 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Triple M traffic starts with Adelaide's biggest delay slow inbound for a crash Brahma Lodge Frost Road near the Strand, Osborne Victoria Road near Camilla Avenue, also Elizabeth Vale Main North Road near Hogarth Road, and a car motorbike crash Walkley Heights. That's on Walkley's Road near Grand Junction Road. Men, Movember wants you to know prostate checks start with a blood test. 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
26: Good afternoon, Rosanna Mangiarelli here. Three teenagers have been arrested in a dramatic police chase across the northern suburbs after police spotted two stolen cars travelling in convoy. Road spikes, a taser and police dog Echo all helped bring the chase to an end. A teenage girl is fighting for life and another 15-year-old's been charged with attempted murder after a brawl at Ferradon Park. Young children witnessed the horrific stabbing. Gus Lamont's grandmother's told 7 News she wants police to stop treating her as a suspect and explore a new search location. Josie Murray wants eagle nests on the family's Yunta property to be searched. Three major US outlets have launched a First Amendment lawsuit against Donald Trump after the president banned the media companies from the White House. Many are choosing to boycott his press conferences in solidarity. And Port and Crowe stars have dazzled on the Brownlow red carpet as Nick Dacos took home the medal with a record-breaking tally.
3: Hims has arrived. Game-changing treatment plans for men to look better. Go to hims.com.au. Hims. Look better.
25: Triple M Adelaide. Sport.
26: Two-time Brownlow medalist Lachie Neal fronts the AFL Tribunal tonight to challenge his one-game ban for striking. If unsuccessful, he'll miss Saturday's grand final against the Dockers. It was a sea of blue and red at the Brickwork Markets as Sandfall Premiers Norwood had their colours unveiled at the traditional chimney ceremony. SA will be searching for its first win of the One Day Cup when it hosts Tasmania at Karen Rolton Oval tomorrow. And Mo Touré's out of the Socceroos squad to face Brazil in Queensland.
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28: Casey Trelaw here. Clear skies over the city for the remainder of today, down to an overnight low of 10 degrees. Mostly sunny skies tomorrow with light winds heading for a top of 25. For Adelaide's best news, sport and weather, watch 7 News at 6.
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1: Oh, nice second half of this show coming at you, Xavier Ellis.
0: He's back.
1: We head back to Freo. Oh, how good a time is he having, by the way?
0: Big X. Too good.
1: Loving
0: too
1: it.
0: Too good.
1: He is in his element.
0: He is.
1: And then Mark Cometti, the Beast.
0: Oh, the Beast.
1: Because we've got the magnificent documentary on his father coming up shortly. We need to speak to the Beast about that.
34: Among the Beast. The Beast is going to start eating by itself.
0: There you go.
1: There he is. That's it. That's it. And we get to the joke at the end. So that's a nice hour.
0: Mm-hmm.
1: Nice hour, Fat.
0: I know, Jimmy boy, but I'm tell you what's coming up tonight is the Alan Jeans AFL-CA Senior Coach of the Year recognition of the best performed AFL Senior Coach throughout the home and away season up to and including the prelim finals, Jim.
1: Right.
0: The voting is a 3-2-1 basis from the AFL-CA members, okay? So Chris Fagan's won the last couple, Adam Kingsley, 23, Craig McRae, 22. But you can mount a case this year, Jimmy, for four or five coaches, I would think.
1: Yeah, so I think it's going to be hard to go past Justin Longmuir. 2.5 games clear at the end of the home and away. Got his team into a grand final. So I think he'll be hard to top. But I want to know who you're throwing up against him.
0: Well, Dean Cox, 18 wins there for the Swannies. And I suppose navigating through the last three or four weeks and having some great wins there. So I think Coxie would have to be up there.
1: Yes, fine performance.
0: Chris Fagan to go back again, the front. Yep. Sammy Mitchell, well, they just missed the grand final, of course. They had 16 wins, and they had a great year. Stephen King, 15 wins. They dropped off towards the end, as we know, but, gee, they had a great year. And
1: what about Josh Fraser?
0: Spot on, Jim.
1: So, he took them over, and they were completely cast.
0: Mm-hmm.
1: And then went on one of the almighty great tears and won a final.
0: Exactly.
1: People forget that. They won a bloody final, Fat.
0: How many did they win under poor old Vossi? 2?
5: I think they were 1-8.
0: 1-8. Yeah, well, they finished with 12 and a half wins.
1: Mm.
0: And won a final, as you said. So that is an interesting little award tonight. We'll watch that with interest, Jimmy boy.
1: How did you... Yeah, go.
0: Of course, Nick Dacos. How well does he speak for a 23-year-old, Jim?
1: Well, we're not surprised. We have his dad on a lot. Yes. His dad's an absolute ripper.
0: Plus one.
1: So, great family. Plus one. Yes. Great family. You know, Josh is a ripper too. They're just good, basic, nice, polite, respectful people. So, when he won, he stood up and started chatting, and I thought, well, it's exactly as I expected. Just a ripper, Nick Dacos.
0: Exactly right. What about his story about going to Carlton, going to the dark side and barracking for Carlton because he loved Juddy and Mark Murphy?
1: Yep.
0: And then he said, Dad treated me like I was a COVID patient.
1: He did.
0: We might have it here, actually.
6: I did love Mark Murphy and Chris Judd growing up. So, yeah, I came home one day with a number 3 on my back and a Carlton jersey and started walking around the house singing, da-da-da-da-da. I'm not kidding. Dad was treating me like a COVID patient. Like, I was 8 years old. I wasn't getting fed. I had to, isolate. It was a brutal time, so I had to come back to Collingwood.
0: I like
1: that. Well, you know, the other thing, Fat, is you could tell when he spoke just how obsessed with being the best he can be, Nick Dacos is, right back from when he was a kid. So you talk to all of the greats, whether it's cricket, footy, whatever the game is, they grow up with a football in their hands or a cricket ball in their hand their whole life.
0: That's right.
1: And he said, when I couldn't actually have a football in my hands because Mum banned it, we made one out of toilet paper.
0: Dunny paper, Jim. We've all done that. I remember kicking the balloon around, but it used to hang too long in the air.
1: Yeah.
0: So you needed something a bit harder. So I suppose we've all done that. But I love the way he goes about it. And he's a different midfielder. Remember that for the last few years we've looked for bigger midfielders, the Bonts and I suppose McRae and all that. But he's not that real big, is he? He's not a big, solid bloke. He's just so quick and footy brain. He's got a great footy brain.
1: But like Chris Judd, his hero, he gets it goal side.
0: Mm.
1: And that's the big difference for me. A lot of midfielders get it defensive side and often wrap around and do that sort of stuff. And there's nothing wrong with that, by the way. But the absolute Jets get it goal side. And that's what he does. And creates so much damage, Fat, when he does it too. Because by hand and foot, he is as elite as we've seen.
0: Spot on. We must say well done to our man, Maxi Gorn.
1: Mm. Maxwell.
0: Max, well done to you. And what about the Shees, Jim?
1: Yes.
0: Jeez.
1: Well, he's a very good player, Shees. Unfortunately for him, a bit like LDU, they have played in a team that's not been great, so they probably don't get the recognition they deserve, and that's fair, because you don't until you're playing a good team. So let's hope when whoever lands at Arden Street, they become a good team, and those two get recognised for being as good as they are, because they're both bloody rippers. But no, good job done by all. Yes. I liked it. But Nick Dacos, you are a bloody star. Well done.
5: Xavier Ellis is a star. Not necessarily as good on the footy field, but he's terrific off it.
0: Off.
5: We're going to cross back to him at Benny's Bar in Frio. Yes, let's see what he's got for us next.
0: Might have to cut him off.
5: Rush Hour, Triple M.

0: The Beach Smart Committee is still to come. This is Triple M's Rush Hour. All thanks to Penrite Oil. What is 100 years and still strong and wearing the green and gold logo now, Bill?
1: Penrite!
0: That is it. 100 years and still driven. Let's cross one more time out west, JB.
2: Well, we've sent X down to Freo. It is a unique part of the world, Fremantle. They are very passionate about the game of AFL football down there.
0: Yes.
2: East Fremantle, South Fremantle, now, of course, the Freo Dockers. And they're in the grand final. X has told us the place is painted purple. He's at Benny's, which is the number one pub down there. Who have you got for us, X?
1: Oh, JB, we've got the manager, Martin. Now, Martin, big weekend here in Fremantle. The scene of the crime last weekend, we saw people streaming in and out of this venue. The streets were full. What are you preparing for this Saturday?
3: Well, this Saturday, obviously, we've got the streets blocked off, so I think the buses can actually get through this time. But, yeah, we're looking at a lot of people. Very busy weekend. We did a main catering at the Oval as well, so we've got 5,000 tickets sold out there. We're sold out here at Benny's. We've got all the big screens out the back, and we're taking over Paddy Moore as well. So, yeah, looking at a wave of people.
1: So 5,000 tickets already sold over to the South Fremantle Oval. It's going to be packed here. How much extra grog? Where are the kegs coming from? What have you had to, what are the provisions have you got ready?
3: Well, lucky enough, the stock didn't come today because I've had a busy day. But all stock's coming on Friday. Last Friday, we actually ran out of a lot of beers and stuff like that. So we've gone above and beyond this time and ordered a lot more. But yeah, like, it's just going to be manic wherever you are.
1: Now, Saturday about 5 o'clock, Fremantle will get the chocolates. Paint the picture what you're going to see out these beautiful doors at Benny's. What is going to be happening right here?
3: I reckon just a tsunami of purple, I reckon. And lots of beers and, yeah, just madness, I reckon. That's what we would expect.
1: Tell you what, it's great to speak to a manager from Benny's that's not telling me he might have had enough in time to go home. So, mate, Martin, we wish you all the best. As you said, 5,000 heading to the Oval. Sold out here, packed. The grog, you ran out last time. You won't run out this time. It is going to be an avalanche of purple here on the Cappuccino Strip. I tell you what, I reckon clothes will be optional down the Cappuccino Strip. We saw on the prelim final night there was nudity everywhere. So, gentlemen, hopefully I've painted the picture because it's going to go absolutely wild.
2: No, you've done a great job. Now, I've had a text since the last cross. Yep. A mate of mine said, ask X how anyone who has their pill snipped can find 15 more metres off the tee.
1: Well, I'll just ask him. Snip.
0: Snip. Jim, I'm still there.
1: Snip, are we still drinking next to me? Snip, Jim wants to know, after you had the snip, how do you think physically you've managed to launch the ball 15 metres further?
4: Good question, Jim. And we're talking your par threes and an extra 10 metres. So, yeah, don't know the science behind it. But, yeah, maybe book yourself in.
2: No, I have already.
0: You should, Jim. You should.
2: Don't worry.
0: Now, X.
2: That happened a long time ago.
0: X.
1: Yes.
0: Are Freo going to win and how?
1: Are Freo going to win? Yes, they are, because Paddy Voss is going to terrorise Harris Andrews like he did the first time they played. The first time they played, Fremantle made light work of Brisbane at the Gabba. It was 7 goals at three-quarter time. Their key forwards are going to dominate. I mean, how many times can Fremantle's defence hold up? They only just held up on the weekend, and they won't this Saturday. They're going to get bent over and absolutely destroyed by the Dockers by 1 point.
0: By 1 point.
2: All right, now, when do you roll into town, X?
1: We're in on Thursday, 4 a.m. flight, so get in early and won't be late. Then hopefully those beers are cold, because there's a lot coming from WA who are pretty thirsty.
2: All right, mate, thank you so much for painting a great picture of what Freo's like in the build-up to Saturday's massive grand final.
1: Nah, pleasure, gentlemen. You've got a big audience over here and they absolutely love you. So good luck for the weekend, and there's a lot of confident Dockers people down here in Fremantle.
0: Xavier Ellis joining us, and if you are listening to us from Perth, make sure you have it locked on Triple M to win yourself some grand final tickets as well. The Beast, Mark Committee, not too far away on the Rush Hour.
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8: 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Watch out for a crash, Brahma Lodge, Frost Road near the Strand, Osborne, Victoria Road near Camilla Avenue, Urgent Sewer Works, Modbury Grand Junction Road near North East Road, and in Port Adelaide, some parts of Commercial Road near the rail line and the shopping centre are closed due to sewer works. Detours in place. 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Stuff it, live more. Search Storage King today. That's the latest traffic on Adelaide's 104.7 Triple M.
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4: That's it. If you want to see Bill do his dolphin video. That's up on our Instagram pages at Triple M Rush Hour. Tomorrow night, very special night though, because Centimeter Perfect, the Dennis Cometti documentary, is airing on Channel 7 and 7 Plus from 8:30 PM. And his son Mark Cometti, who we know as the Beast.
5: The Beast will be up there.
4: That's it. He's joining us next on Triple M's Rush Hour. James Brayshaw and Anthony.

0: 7 and 7 Plus. And right now we're joined by a committee who is a legend in his own right, the stats man for us over in WA. It's the Beast, Mark Kennedy. Yes.
1: When you're over 190 centimetres tall, a former professional wrestler and nicknamed Beast, you can pretty much do whatever you want. Like announcing your own arrival.
2: Beastie, welcome to you, Red Z Lending Stats.
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3: When I say we, I shouldn't say that. The Bombers have two disposals.
1: Or giving yourself a nickname.
3: I don't want to claim myself as Beast Radamus here, but I did say something about inaccuracy in the games about the Packers and my boys.
1: Please welcome the deepest voice in football.
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1: Mark Beast Committee.
5: Here he is, of course. The documentary is tomorrow night. Beast, welcome to you. Have you had an advanced screening?
3: I have had an advanced screening, but what an intro that was, boys. I don't think I've heard ever, you know, the service like that before.
0: That's Maddie. He's in the booth.
3: The carpet.
0: Maddie in the booth here. He does a great job. So,
3: I have seen the screening too, mate. So that went very well the other night. It's a very beautiful piece, and they've done an amazing job with it at Seven. So very proud of it, and I think the rest of the fam haven't seen it yet, but I think they'll be very impressed when they do.
5: Well, what a career, mate. Your old man was an absolute bloody superstar, and he got all the way back to the ABC in the 70s. And I've known your dad for 100 years because my father and your father worked at the ABC together. So when I was a young kid, I used to go and sit in bloody dad's office and talk to a very young version of your old man. But what I loved about him, Beast, is he was exactly the same man at the end when I stopped broadcasting with him that I knew in the 70s.
3: Yeah, no, he didn't let too much change him, mate, and I'll try to take a leaf out of his book with that too. So it definitely resonated with me over the course of his career. He didn't seem too phased, or he was the same bloke, as you said, so that's a credit to him, and good for you for noticing, JB, as always, mate.
0: Was he any good at footy? He played 38 games, I see, at West Perth, but then he went into the coaching and then the broadcasting. Could he actually play Beast?
3: Well, mate, probably not by your standards, Bill, he was pretty decent. I think he had 63 goals one season. He played Rezzies for Footscray too, when they moved over there, made the senior list. So that was cut short by him losing his job in radio over there and had to come back home.
0: Didn't he work for one of the, an FM station back then? And wasn't he a DJ?
3: Yeah, so that was his start. His start was in music. That was his first, one of his first loves, and obviously he loved footy growing up and stuff like that. But that was the times then, you know, the 60s and Motown and everything going on with the music revolution. So he was in on that up to his ears, Bill.
5: Marco, he then became coach of West Perth. That was in the late 70s from memory, and that was just as I was about 10, 11, 12 and starting to love my Claremont Footy Club in the Waffle. Your old man was suave. He'd have the suit, the three-piece suit on, the big wide lapels. He was walking around at quarter time, bouncing the ball. He took the look of a coach new level.
3: Yeah, well, I mean, the kids call that risen aura, don't they, JB?
5: Yes. But,
3: he was ahead of his time about it. But no, those photos, that was a little bit before my time, but I have seen the footage in the photos. And, he did put together some outfits ahead of his time. Three-piece suits, look at that.
0: Wow. So
3: it was a trailblazer, mate, in all ways, don't we know it?
0: Was it tough growing up as Dennis's son? Yeah, or did you feel like you had to play footy?
3: I think there was an expectation early to play footy. Then he saw how I played footy, Bill, and then insist on it after that. So there was far more good than bad. You got some lip from older kids at times and stuff like that. But I was lucky enough where I was decent at A sport, which was basketball, and I was a pretty big kid, so I wasn't sort of given too many dramas. But the good far outweighed the bad, mate. But footy was never in it for me. I think the field was too big. It was too much of a team game. And when I kicked the ball, I realised I had to run 50 to just find it again. It wasn't something I was a fan of.
0: No. So I'm in the same boat.
5: Yeah. Now, Marco, I think there is an obvious fascination with your dad's commentary around the one-liners that were just unbelievably good. Cork in the ocean, ship happens, all the great stuff. Yeah. But I don't want that to hide from the fact that what he was, and I had the great pleasure of calling a lot of footy with your dad, he was a supremely good meat and two veg caller. Like he put that mayo on when it was needed, and it was superb when he did it. But 98% of what he did, Beast, was he just nailed it. Every moment he got right, he went up and down with the, you know, with the flow of the game. Everyone focuses on the funny stuff, but by God, he was a good caller.
3: Yeah, I mean, that was his trademark, wasn't it? Like, just the wit. But, yeah, the quality of call was something he prided himself in, as you know, JB. So he took it very seriously. So behind all the humour, there was a serious craft there and a lot of hours put in. So he understood the flow of a game. He understood the rhythm of a game. And sometimes when you go back and listen, you really have an appreciation for it, especially if you've done something yourself in the realm. Of just his timing and patience for things to unwind and not rushing to try to get those lines in there when he did put them in there. But it's just placing him and just effortless, as far as he didn't seem like he was trying to get it out.
6: Yeah.
3: Didn't seem like he wanted to get it. He was hanging on it forever, but that was sort of the magic of it, I guess.
5: Now, we're going to take a little break. I'm going to play, you've heard it before, Beast, but I'm playing it again, because he came and called with us on Triple M, and he is a properly funny bastard, your old man, and, well, his name's Dennis, so we're going to get to that next.
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11: 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Residual delays after a crash, Bramah Lodge, Frost Road near the Strand. Also, Osborne Victoria Road near Camilla Avenue. Urgent sewer works, Modbury Grand Junction Road near North East Road. And some parts of Commercial Road in Port Adelaide near the rail line and the shopping centre are closed due to sewer works. Detours in place. 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Aldi, good difference. That's the latest traffic on Adelaide's 104.7 Triple M.
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0: This is Triple M's Rush Hour, James Brayshaw, Bill Brownless. Mark Cometti, the Beast, has stuck around because Dennis Cometti, Centimetre Perfect premieres tomorrow night, 8:30pm, exclusively on 7 and 7 Plus, JB.
5: So what the old man used to do, he'd come and call Friday night football, and then I reckon he'd call Sundays television. And Beast, the Saturdays, he came and called with us on Triple M, and that was with Spud and Gaz, and the, it was right around where Triple M footy might have just about been at its stupidest.
0: Yes.
5: And we were wondering how the great commit would fit in. I didn't think we had to wonder long when we had a Carlton game. Have a listen.
25: Jenkins goes up, taps it straight down to his opposite number. Wood, who kicks it down. Dennis! Full forward. Armfield picks it up. I'm here.
5: Dennis! Yes!
0: I'm here.
3: It's good stuff. I think he was embracing by that time, mate, after he went to Nine and stuff like that, of just people embracing him for that side of the of his commentary too, where in the old days at Seven, that was probably a bit frowned upon until he went back there in the latter days. But, yeah, I think that changed the game as well. So that was just an extension of sort of how Nine used to do it back then, I guess, with all you boys for sure, and just creating personalities and having a good time. And that's continued, luckily, for all of us.
0: Exactly. Where you are the stats man over there in Perth. Of course,
3: hard gig, mate.
0: But also you wield a bit of power over there because it was all about Wharfie time, and I think you might have pressed the button.
3: Yeah, boys, I don't want to say Wharfie time, but I reckon we're going to get it here.
26: We have to get it.
3: I reckon we're going to get it.
26: I don't think we're getting it. They need something right now. It. Well, one thing come for on. Fremantle need to get.
5: Oh, yes! Has pressed the button. The committee name all over up the stadium.
26: They're losing their nana.
5: Crowd is going off their nuts.
0: There you go. You press the button. How loud was that bloody crowd, by the way?
3: Yeah, that, it was insane. It was actually a moment, boys. Like that one and even the first two goals of the game.
0: Yes.
3: I don't think I've heard a crowd louder than that in my life. It was just, it was insanity. And just because of the tension of the week before, I had to keep taking the cans off just to soak it in. And it was exceptional. It was crazy. But yeah, a great moment. And yeah, what a response from the crowd.
0: Now, you were a wrestler, a pro wrestler.
5: Oh, yeah.
0: Tell us a little bit about that, Beast.
3: Yes, mate. I was in the US for 6 years, almost seven. I went over there to train with Rock's uncle, Afa Anawahi, the wild Samoan. He's in the Hall of Fame. Yeah. Passed away last year, unfortunately, too. Rest in peace, Pops. But, he, he trained me up, and then about a year later, I had a good contract offer from the WWE Developmental. So it was a cool little period of my life, mate, and very strange, as you would think, and all the characters and the quirkiness and going back to strange places in Florida and middle of nowhere to wrestle in front of interesting crowds, as we might say, strange demographic, but it was very cool fun.
0: Back in the day, you were 191 centimetres tall, 145 kegs, Jim, and it was all muscle. You should have seen him. And his name was the Outback Silverback.
3: That's it, Bill. You've done the research, man. I think the personal high was about, weight-wise, was 160 at one stage.
0: Oh, jeez.
3: Get a bit out of hand, it was, you know.
0: Holy dooly.
3: 145 was probably about the optimal weight where I still looked good and could move around well.
0: Yeah.
3: You know? That's good fun.
0: And now, Beast, Dennis loved wrestling, didn't he?
3: Yeah, he used to get a bit of material from me, but he was the one that ushered me into the wrestling world when I was a kid and showed it on me. He was also the guy that told me it wasn't real when I was about 4 years old, so cheers for that, though.
5: Were you a big fan of WWE growing up? Because I talk to Richo about it all the time, Matty Richardson, who was obsessed in Tasmania. We're both big fans of the Macho Man, Randy Savage.
3: That was actually Dad's favourite, Dad.
5: Yeah, how good was he? But the whole thing, I mean, it was just superbly choreographed, all the personalities, the way they packaged it up, we'll never see that again, Marco.
3: No, I had the two phases of it, right? I had it when I was really young, which was Macho Man, Hulk, the Ultimate Warrior, Legion of Doom, all that type of stuff. Then I had another wave when I was about 15, which was The Rock and Stone Cold Steve Austin. And that was the second coming, and that was probably potentially even bigger because they grabbed sort of pop culture and became an adult sort of product as well there. Yeah. I lifted the weight in the first place because I wanted to look like The Rock when I was about 15. That was first thing. Went out to Dad's gym and started doing the bicep curls. Didn't know anything about it, but I thought, I like this. I want to look like him.
5: Oh, that's so good. Yeah, now, good. Did Matty Scarlett come to your house when the Aussies were in town playing that Irish series? Did he just knock on the door?
3: Well, that's the story. I wasn't there. So otherwise, he may have got a different answer out the front. But I think I might have been in the States at that stage. But, no, I remember the story. And, at the wee hours of the morning, the folks were waking up. And he was just standing there. Hey, Dan, he said. Yeah. And I think Dad was like, for a second, he may have swore at him initially, but then he cozied up to him pretty quickly, because he realised who the hell it was. It was a strange visitor at that time of night.
0: Well, it was early hours, you're right. And Matty just wanted to meet Dennis.
5: Great man.
0: It was at someone's house, and they said, Dennis, committee lives just down the road there. So he had a couple and he walked, knocked on the door, and he said, g'day, Dennis. And you're right, I think Dennis might have said, Scarlo. Off.
3: It depends how merry you are at the time, I guess. And if someone suggests that someone down the road that you want to see, Bill, you know how it is. You just stroll down there and say hello.
5: As we let you go, Beast, the old boy with the amazing funeral he had and now the documentary, how would he have gone with all the fuss, you reckon?
3: He wouldn't have liked it, mate, as you know. But in secret, he would have gone, this better be bloody good. So it would be pretty chuffed, though, mate. As I said, they've done an outstanding job of sort of capturing Dad's craft and his spirit. And we're so fortunate as a family and so grateful that, we had stuff like this to look back on forever.
5: Yeah, you will. Well, we can't wait to watch it. I've only seen little snippets, so I can't wait to sit down and enjoy an hour of power with one of the all-time greats. Great chatting to you, Beast.
3: Thanks, boys. Always a pleasure.
0: Good on you, Mike. Mark Cometti, the Beast, ahead of Dennis Cometti, Centimetre Perfect, premiering tomorrow night, 8:30 p.m. exclusively on 7 and 7+. Bill's Joke is coming up next to wrap up the Rush Hour.

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0: Bill Brown.
2: What a pity.
0: This is Triple M's Rush Hour. Don't forget, 2 days' time, Triple M Fest live from the Corner Hotel, JB.
3: Yes. Well, before I get to what's coming up tomorrow, I'm looking at the screen in front of me here. Mm-hmm. Big man, big guts, tiny tedge.
4: No, it's not.
3: That's what it says on the screen just there.
4: Swear, Rabs, I can't see that.
3: Big man, big guts, tiny
4: big todge.
3: Yes.
4: Oh, tedge.
3: Right
4: oh, it does
3: there.
4: Too. Big
3: tiny
4: guts.
3: Tedge.
4: Oh, no. You can't write that. That's false.
3: I like it.
0: That's ChatGPT.
4: Fake news.
3: That's Riverside deciding what you're going to be named. Now, yes. Luke Jackson tomorrow, looking forward to the Dogger. What a bloody superstar he is. Mm. Mitch Cleary in middle of the week, of course, with the granny coming up.
4: Yes.
3: And a Frio quiz.
4: A Frio quiz, because very good lines quiz today. Mm-hmm.
3: Oh, yes. So that is
4: well
3: coming up tomorrow.
4: To Brad, he got through.
3: Well done to Brad. All right. But now.
5: End the day with a laugh.
1: I have a joke.
5: This is Billy's joke.
4: Sponsors? No.
0: No.
3: No.
0: No.
3: Sponsors.
0: Well, Penrod on the whole show. And Toby's loving the jokes.
3: And, of course, Wooly Bully last night, so maybe something better tonight.
4: Probably not.
3: Hmm.
4: Jim.
3: Yes.
4: I recently took a poll and found that 100% of people in the tent were angry when it collapsed. Jim. I took a poll, Jim. Look at him. He gets so disappointed.
3: I thought grand final week, you'll lift, you'll give us something good.
4: Right, one more.
3: So another one, here we go, another one.
4: Call a Frenchman who has been attacked by a cat?
3: What?
4: Claude.
3: That's better. That's better than the first one.
0: Hang on.
4: That might be nearly super.
3: It's not super.
0: Okay.
3: No, not super. All right. But it is better than the first one.
4: Well, you get two for one. There we go.
3: Well,
4: two. Fat's back. 2-4-1. Well done, Fat.
0: Yeah, have you got a good fruity for Thursday?
4: No.
3: Come on. Mm. Live fruity.
4: We Stan need a
0: Bill.
4: Good. Oh, I need a good light. Actually, something about you and your little dude. Let it get a laugh.
3: Big man, big guts, tiny tash.
4: Not right. Poor old man.
0: No Cassie today.
4: No Cassie today.
0: No.
3: Yeah, what
4: are
3: happened
4: you
3: there?
4: Available?
3: Did someone something drop out?
4: Yeah, got axed.
3: Stop,
5: lamp, boom, wow. Triple M's Rush Hour has clocked off.
3: Now your lunch is longer.
4: Longer.
3: And not focused. And then you get in here and you're not worth a pincho.
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6: 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That's the latest traffic on Adelaide's 104.7 Triple M.
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23: Good evening, Rosanna Mangiarelli here. Adelaide City traders are up in arms over a startling new report revealing a sharp fall in foot traffic. The report found shoppers are favouring the suburbs, blaming parking costs in the city. A young victim of a disturbing deep fake porn campaign has confronted her former classmate who humiliated her online. Former Mercedes College student William Yeats created the fake nude content and distributed it online. Gus Lamont's family wants police to search a new area on the family's Yuntai Hunter property nearly 1 year on from his disappearance. Road spikes, a taser and police dog have been deployed to stop a wild teen joyride across Adelaide's north. The final moments caught on camera. Prince Harry's reportedly considering a number of projects about Princess Diana, including a documentary to mark the 30th anniversary of her death. And Melbourne Cup winning jockey Jamie Mellum is back home in Adelaide, returning to her old school, Trinity College, to inspire the next generation.
21: Aussie men deserve to look and feel their best. That's where Hims comes in. Go to hims.com.au. Hims, look better.
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23: Lachie Neale's facing the AFL Tribunal as he tries to beat a striking charge and be available to play in Saturday's grand final against Fremantle. The AFL has named the umpires for the game. Hayden Mayer, who paid the free kick to Brisbane in the dying minutes of the prelim, has been selected. Sixers star Bryce Cotton will play game 300 on Thursday night against his former side, the Wildcats in Perth. And South Aussie Mo Touré and Alex Robinson both ruled out of the Socceroos squad to face Brazil through injury.
0: This week at IGA, get Coca-Cola 12 by 300ml varieties half price, just $12. 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Excludes IGA local grocer.
1: Casey Trelaw here. Clear skies over the city for the remainder of today, down to an overnight low of 10 degrees. Mostly sunny skies tomorrow with light winds heading for a top of 25. For Adelaide's best news, sport and weather, watch 7 News at 6.
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2: 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Triple M traffic starts with Adelaide's biggest delays. It is slow outbound for a crash in Seacombe Gardens on Diagonal Road near Sutton Avenue and a separate one in Hilton. That's on Sir Donald Bradman Drive near South Road. 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That's the latest traffic on Adelaide's 104.7 Triple M.
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2: 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A few crashes in place at the moment. Firstly through Campbelltown, Montacute Road near Glenburn Road. Also in Seacombe Gardens, Diagonal Road near Sutton Avenue. And through Hilton, Sir Donald Radman Drive near South Road. And through Port Adelaide, parts of Commercial Road near the rail line and shopping centre have been closed due to sewer works. 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That's the latest traffic on Adelaide's 104.7 Triple M.
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0: time. It's when all the weirdos come out to play. And you've hit the motherlode. This is 3 hours of stories from a guy who has seen, done, and heard it all. On the road, backstage, and depending on how big the night, on the floor. It's a nighttime radio show about sex, drugs, and rock and roll. Unless HR comes asking, and then of course it's just a show about rock and roll.
1: It's about what?
0: This is Triple M Nights with Dave Gleason.
2: Oh, here we go, Australia. Hello to you. Triple M Nights with Dave Gleason. All right, the rock god from the Screaming Jets is ready to rock and roll over the next few hours here. Dave Gleason, hello to you.
3: G'day, Tomo. G'day, Australia. Yes, great to be back in here. Spring is fully underway.
2: Yeah, hell yeah.
3: Beautiful all around the country, and it's great to be back on the road, Tomo. I'm out there doing some shows, getting around to see me peeps that I haven't seen in a long time. We've been hamstrung a little bit getting out there with gigs, but we're getting back into the swing of things now.
2: And everyone's out and about, aren't they, as well?
3: Shit.
2: People are fired up.
3: Oh, mate, you should see the airport lounges, the Virgin Lounge, the Qantas Lounge.
2: Yeah.
3: They're absolutely chock-a-block with all the greatest bands, not only from here, but all around the world that are landing in Australia or touring around Australia. It's fantastic.
2: I love it, mate. Hey, underrated tracks are back tonight. Last night we had Eminem and Lose Yourself. And we're doing something pretty similar, Glee. So this is of similar vein to me.
3: It is indeed. But I did see a photo recently of the lead singer. Time has marched on.
2: I believe that.
3: Says me. I mean, I was watching some footage from my Long Way to the Top show the other day.
2: Yes.
3: Massive veranda over the workshop,
2: mate.
3: Oh,
2: is that what's going on? Yeah, okay. Make you feel better, just put on Better, the film clip.
3: Yeah, yeah. Oh, that makes me feel better. Back then, well, now I go to the gym and stuff, and I still look worse back then when I was flogging myself, Tomo.
2: Amusement park?
3: Oh, like an amusement park, and everyone got to go on every ride. Great show tonight. We've also got, we're going to talk about Paul Kelly and the Coloured Girls.
2: Love
3: and
2: it.
3: When they were riding high in the charts. And Joe Walsh.
2: Yeah, politics.
3: Joe Walsh is probably the most unlikely person to ever run for... Hang on. No, he's not.
2: Mm.
3: We've got a whole raft of people who should never have run for politics, Tomo.
2: It's the only reason we put it in tonight, Gleeso. It's because Mal Meninga, obviously.
4: Former Australian rugby league star Mal Meninga tried a career in Canberra. For a moment, anyway.
5: I was just a person out there making sure that I was, I'm buggered. I'm sorry.
3: He's the coach of the North, of the Western Australia Bears
2: now. Yeah, that's it. The Perth Bears.
3: Did Billy Brownless have a crack?
2: I think he did have a crack.
3: We'll get to that later on.
2: I think we will. Hey, birthday time as well, Glee. So we're kicking off the show with Joan Jett. I love rock and roll. It is her birthday today.
3: Oh, mate. Absolutely made that song her own. Obviously, people think it was an original song from Joan Jett, but she left the Runaways. She found this amazing song and, as I said, made it her own. And then, of course, Mariska Hargitay only last week or so on the Emmys. Absolutely. I love TV shows.
2: Oh, okay.
3: I love TV shows.
2: Mm.
3: Yeah. It was a massive fail at the Emmys. Anyway, I love rock and roll. Joan Jett and the Blackhearts. Let's get the

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1: Cannot wait to whip it out, and I mean a huge piece of information coming up.
0: We're still not sick of him, so we must be good. Triple M Nights with Dave Gleeson.

0: The Cranberries with Linger on Triple M this night with Dave Gleeson. And Joe Walsh wants the presidency. We'll get to that shortly and some new stuff from Shinedown. And you too should be absolutely superb, Gleeson. But we're talking awards.
1: We are indeed. I don't get Hall of Fame awards. Mm-hmm. I literally don't. Mm. That's what Stephen Morris, the drummer from Joy Division and New Order, has come out and said recently. I don't understand the point of them. I've tried. I've really, really, believe me, tried. Unsuccessfully. I've tried giving awards. I've tried receiving awards. Mm-hmm. I've just gone and watched other people getting awards, and I've come away thinking, is that all there is? What is this about?
0: Right.
1: So it's all well and good to say that when you're in the Hall of Fame. Because Joy Division and New Order collectively are being put into the Hall of Fame. Mm-hmm. Stephen Morris isn't able to get it. He said the Rock and Roll Hall of Fame in particular, he thought it was all a voting thing.
0: Oh, right.
1: He thought it was the fans who were voting for it. And I was there, he was voting for himself, trying to get in. Mm. I didn't know he could do that. Maybe I'll put some votes in.
0: Try that, yeah.
1: Turns out that it's not decided by a vote. It's decided by a board, and that kind of disappointed him a little bit. He won't be going to the Hall of Fame ceremony because he's got health issues.
0: Oh, health
1: issues. But, look, it's all well and good to say I won't go in the Hall of Fame, but when they put you in it, you're there.
0: Joy Division.

0: Little bit of Ants Joy, Triple M, this is Nights with Dave, Gleeson, new stuff from U2 shortly, Gleeson. Joe Walsh getting political.
1: Yeah, 1980, he decided he'd have had enough of the way US politics was running. 1980. What's that, 46 years ago?
0: He might have been ahead of the curve, Gleeson.
1: Things might have gone a little bit downhill since then. Not the only one. I think Vincent Furnier or Alice Cooper ran for maybe for a little bit of, for some type of role. His campaign platform was to change the national anthem to his song, Life's Been Good.
0: Oh, right.
1: Free gas. He ran on a popular platform promising free gas for everyone. And pledged free cheeseburgers for all citizens. A little bit short of $5,000 for every man, woman and child that lives in America. What's that coming in at $1.5 trillion? But he was it was a symbolic run. The age limit was 35 you had to be to run for president. He was only 32 at the time. Right. But he was just trying to get people involved in voting so that they could make a difference in their electorate. And he even had something else to say, something else he was going to give us for free if he got to be president.
2: Hey, you know what? I should probably be president.
1: Sounds like him.
2: I'm sick of this business. I passed some laws, okay? First thing, everybody that voted for me would get free toilet paper for the rest of their life.
0: Don't mind that.
1: I don't mind it at all. Think of the things you could do with free toilet paper.
0: I couldn't
1: agree
0: more.
1: Toilet paper people's houses, make paper mache. Brilliant.
0: There's been a few famous people go for politics before, and they go.
1: There has. Billy Brown has had a run.
3: Oh, look, I've got to go away and have a good think about it, because honestly, that's what I'll do now. I'm just going to talk to a few people and have a good think about it.
4: One of the big issues in North Geelong, literacy with school children, drug abuse, one of the big issues in North Geelong.
3: As you know, look, I haven't got a great feel of it, and that's what I've got to look at.
5: Billy, what's your position on the independence of the Auditor General?
1: He probably wasn't with the best crowd to be talking about his political platforms, was he? I'm going to run for politics. You know what my campaign's going to be called?
0: What's it called, Dave?
1: Don't be rude.
0: Oh, hang on a second.
6: Don't be rude.
7: They don't know what the f***
1: and
7: I'll give
1: everyone who votes for me 50 cents.
0: Yeah?
1: Oh, yeah.
0: All right.
1: What's how many people? 26 million. So that's $13 million I've got to come up with between now and when I run for president of Australia.
0: That's about your net worth at the moment.
1: A little bit beyond.
0: Triple X.

0: 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Even the best need to sneak off stage to stay hydrated during a set.
1: Shut up! The foot is on Triple M!
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0: From sticky floored pubs to the biggest festival stages. If rock has a story, this bloke's lived it. 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This

0: Crowded House. It's Triple M. This is Nights with Dave Gleeson, not far away from the underrated tracks tonight. New stuff from Shinedown. Looking forward to pressing play on your conversation, Gleeson, that you had with Brent Smith not that long ago.
1: Yeah, bloody oath. It was very, very good to talk to him, hear all about the trials and tribulations of Shinedown. Do you know why I hate social media, Tomo?
0: Yeah.
1: It's because you can't do anything a little bit fun, a little bit under the radar anymore. Yes. We came back from the US the first time and did a gig, an unannounced gig as the Dirt, Roy Rogers and the Dirt Track Cowboys, right? And kind of, it grew through word of mouth. It was probably 30 people there at the start and then maybe 150 people at the end, you know, cause people were calling each other and stuff like that. You can't get away with that kind of, clandestine gig anymore.
0: No.
1: I mean, famously, Malcolm Young was replaced by his nephew, I think, for a run of big shows in the late '80s. No one even kind of noticed because it wasn't like there were all these photos circulating from punters that were saying, "Oh, is this not Malcolm or whatever?" But yeah, I think the smoke and mirrors, the magic, the mystery has gone a little bit out of rock and roll. But you two were able to support themselves in the early days, and no one really knew what was going on.
2: You guys did something I love. You opened for yourselves, and this is something that you can't do anymore. But you guys performed as a country quartet. Is that correct?
3: Where did you get that photo?
2: And this is a group you called the Daltons.
3: Yes.
2: As correct me if I have any of this wrong. Adam, you look like the Dalton sister in the group there.
4: Betty Dalton.
5: I'm Betty Dalton.
2: Oh, yeah. Betty was your name.
5: They ran out of cowboy hats and gave me a wig. And then there's this single piece of fabric, which I didn't really know what to do with, so I just wrapped it round and, you know, I discovered cross-dressing.
2: Whatever you do.
3: Very good.
1: Great fun. Those opportunities for fun, often as the bigger you get kind of, become fewer and further between. Let's get something on brand new from you two right now. Street of Dreams. Or, as the Daltons would say, join us for this hillbilly sing-along, Street of Dreams.

listen to for

0: Triple M, this is Nights with Dave Gleason. Gleeso coming up very, very shortly as the underrated tracks. Looking forward to that. And the classic nine, the songs that flopped the first time and then went whooshka when they went back in the charts. Looking forward to doing that.
1: There was a time where you could have two bites at the cherry.
2: The Triple M Night Show with Dave Gleason will be back in a sec, which gives the station roadie heaps of time to get some gaff on that wedge. I don't know, we heard it at a gig once. You can message the Triple M Automasters text line anytime on 0488 51047. 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
0: Up and I'm in here, Tuesday night, Triple M Nights with Dave Gleeson. Underrated tracks not far away and Shinedown currently in the country, Gleeso, with some brand new music to boot.
1: Yeah, great to have them here in the country. I'm sure they're selling out all around the place because they really do have a great legion of fans here in Oz. I won't be able to get to see them. I've got stuff on.
18: You do have stuff
1: on. I do have stuff on, but no, get out and make sure you see Shinedown. Let's celebrate the birthday of one of the great English singers of all time, David Coverdale. He started his career working with local bands and found himself in Deep Purple at one stage when Ian Gillan had left. He went on after that to form Whitesnake. He did a stint with Jimmy Page, Coverdale and Page in the early 90s, got back with Whitesnake, but only last year they had to cut their tour short because he was suffering from the worst sinus infection he'd had in his life, and that led to them actually ultimately having to pull the pin. He retired last year, did David Coverdale, but after so many years on the circuit, going round, I hope he's just enjoying retirement, maybe getting out in his... he'd live on an estate, for sure.
18: Have to.
1: A country manor or something like that.
18: Have to.
1: So, yes, all the best on happy birthday. 77 years old, or 78 years old, actually, today, David Coverdale.
18: Triple M.

0: Pearl Jam, Even Flow. It's Triple M Nights with Dave Gleeson. Shine Down shortly, brand new stuff from them. And we celebrate Paul Kelly. Believe it or not, Gleeso, we have the answer to if Paul Kelly still in 2026 gets nervous or not before performing.
1: I'm going to say yes.
0: We'll do that shortly.
2: These are Gleeso's.
0: Now, this is, Gleeso, very, very simple. These songs don't get enough love on Triple M and you're bringing them back.
1: Yeah, well, in the death throes of glam rock, LA glam rock, Skid Row came out with their debut album, just simply called a Skid Row. They had a tumultuous career. They actually came over here to support Guns N' Roses on their first big tour, where they played Eastern Creek and Calder Park, etc. I heard that he was getting bottles of Crown and throwing them into the crowd.
0: Right.
1: Like big bombs.
0: Like that. Cop like that style.
1: People were catching him. He also jumped into the crowd at one stage because someone was dissing him. Boots first, which he had spurs on.
0: Boots first.
1: Yeah. Cut a girl's face like 40 stitches down the side of her face.
0: Deary me.
1: So he was a troubled person.
0: Mm.
1: 1996... he left Dave Sabo, who was the guitarist of Skid Row.
0: Yeah.
1: A voicemail referring to him as a spineless, yep, homophobic slur.
0: Oh, I'm with you. Yeah, with what that would be.
1: 2 years later, Dave Sabo received a fax from Sebastian's lawyer stating that Sebastian refused to perform with Skid Row from this point forward. In lieu of that,
0: intriguing,
1: said Dave, when we decided we wanted to do Skid Row shows again, we realised we were forced to find a new singer.
0: Oh, forced.
1: Because according to the lawyer, Sebastian refused to play with Skid Row anymore.
0: Okay.
1: And then 1999, Sebastian was interviewed by a magazine when he once used the homophobic slur to describe John Bon Jovi. Yeah, so he had troubles. He was one of those guys who, a bit like me, used to bag off at everything. Oh, that sucks. This sucks. I somewhere along the line learned that was, you get more honey with, you get more bees with honey.
0: Yes.
1: Cause
0: you famously did that to Shannon Noel, didn't you?
1: Oh, not famously. No, but I had beef with everyone. Unfortunately, Sebastian Bach was unable to overcome that beef. He's no longer a persona that's grata in Skid Row. They have moved on without him. But here is a great example of just how good a singer he was with I Remember You.
0: Triple M.

0: He's been part of the Triple M furniture here for 3 decades, which did lead to an HR issue when he pretended to be a couch.
1: Sit on me.
0: What? But the stories are worth it. This is Triple M Nights with Dave Gleeson.

0: Wayne with a kind of magic. It's Triple M. This is Nights with Dave Gleeson and Gleeso. Shine down her back.
1: Yeah, that guy can sing.
0: He loves it, doesn't he?
1: Absolutely brilliant. They're touring with Bush at the moment. Moore Park tomorrow night.
0: Yeah.
1: John Cain Arena, that's in Melbourne,
0: yeah,
1: on the weekend. And they're going to be in Adelaide on the 27th of this month. So, yeah, Bush and Shinedown, what a double bill. Fantastic.
0: You spoke to Brent Smith, the lead singer of Shinedown. Was he up and about?
2: I'm so pumped to be on here with you. We've been waiting to get back. We've been waiting to get back to the country now. We've only played one other time, and it's been 16 years since we've been back to Australia. But I'm just extremely excited to be on here with you. And it's our first time in New Zealand, but it's taken us a minute to be able to put something

0: together, but we're finally coming back and bringing you all the bells and whistles. But we're extremely excited.
1: Dominated New Zealand, guys.
2: Yeah, yeah, absolutely killed it. Fantastic to have him here. I can feel the energy. I feel the energy of Shinedown. And you talk about energy. Brand new for Shinedown. Young again. Oh, to be.
1: Triple M.

0: Gleeso is coming back for the encore straight after this. Triple M's Night Show with Dave Gleeson.
1: Shut up! The foot is on Triple M!
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0: The Peppers would give it away on Triple M Nights with Dave, Grace and Lester. 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
2: You've seen me before a show, Tomo. One time especially at like a Triple M party at the Gov.
3: Have.
0: Yep.
2: Do you remember that?
0: Nope.
2: That was a long day.
0: Yeah.
2: That was a long day. I get very nervous before I go on stage.
0: Yes.
2: I think a lot of...
0: Yeah, a lot of people.
2: There's that nervous, a little bit of anxiety. You want to make sure you put on your best show. But yeah, I think it's only natural for people to get nervous before they go on stage. Paul Kelly's 70.
0: Mm.
2: He still gets a little bit of a ting.
4: Probably the best bit of advice I ever got for nerves or performing. My grandmother was an opera singer. She loved performing and singing. She said, if you ever feel nervous before you have to sing or you're doing a show, just breathe deeply. Just take some time and breathe deeply. Really, really simple advice, but best advice I've ever had. Yeah.
5: Do you get nervous?
4: Yeah.
5: Truly?
4: Yeah.
5: For gigs?
4: Yeah.
5: Paul, you've been doing gigs for so long. I can't believe it. Is it the size of crowds? I just think it would be so second nature for you.
4: It's something I'm familiar with, so it's nervous, excited, toey. It's not quite the right word.
0: Toey's not the right
2: word. Toey is a Roman sandal.
0: That's toey.
2: Yeah, I got the advice to drink half a bottle of, which I decided after studying that method for a long time, I decided that's not the way to go.
0: No, you found that out.
2: Deep breathing. Good one, Paul. Thanks for that.
0: Deep breathing. Bit different to your technique, Les.
2: It is. On this day, the album Gossip came out, went straight to number one, and this is the track off it, Before Too Long, Paul Kelly and the Coloured Girls.

0: definitely was in the right.
1: Yeah, it's definitely
2: right. I guess it was Cruising for Bruising. Triple M Nights with Dave Gleason and Gleason next. The classic 9 at 9 of songs that flopped the first time and then just went absolutely bunter the second time around for one reason or another.
3: Yeah, that's right. It's a very rare phenomenon, getting rarer and rarer in this day and age of streaming. But, yeah, we'll talk. We can fit 9 songs into that very category, Tomo.
2: We'll do that next. Triple M.
4: While Dave heads backstage to catch a breath for a minute or two, we'll be back in a sec for the next encore of the night. 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
12: The classic nine, because eight didn't seem like a good number, and ten, well, don't be stupid, he doesn't work past ten, at least not for us.
14: Songs that flop the first time, but then they bloody well come good, don't worry about that. That is what we are doing, doing it in honour of Radiohead and Creep, Gleeso, which was released on this day, no good. And then it just went straight to number one down the track, which is absolutely superb.
15: Yeah, and we kick off with Yothu Yindi, a band that no one had heard anything the likes of before, and I imagine that's why it kind of didn't work at the very beginning, because people like, I guess people couldn't get their heads around it. It was like rock music, there was dance involved, and of course, indigenous, at the very core of it was indigenous music and indigenous lyrics. I can understand why it might have taken a bit of a time to grow, because Australia at the time, I mean, we were bringing out albums. Baby Animals were bringing out albums. The glam stuff had, yep. Guns N' Roses and was still kind of hanging around. Grunge was about to start, and Yothu Yindi came along with this most unique sound and a message like they people had never heard before on mainstream radio. So we're glad and very lucky that this song "Treaty" by Yothu Yindi did make it the second time around.
14: Number nine. The classic nine at nine here at Triple M Nights with Dave Gleeson.

0: right, it's Triple M. This is Nights with Dave Gleeson, and we had Derek and the Dominoes with Layla before that. Flopped the first time.
1: Yeah.
0: Not completely flopped, but not as good as the second time around, Gleeson. That's what we're celebrating
1: exactly
0: tonight.
1: Right. And I do love the Cure's message. Boys, don't cry.
0: Mm.
1: Keep it in. Stamp it down. Don't you think or not? Is this not the message we're supposed to be sending?
0: I think we're meant to be going the other
1: way.
0: The
1: other way. No, boys, oh, sit around crying. No, no, boys don't cry. The Cure, a great song from their album, Boys Don't Cry.
0: Absolutely.
1: And this is why we've wrapped this classic nine around songs that didn't work. Radiohead brought out Creep from their album Pablo Honey, and it didn't work the first time. They had another crack at it, I think about 10 or 11 months later, and for some reason the tide had turned and everybody absolutely loved it.
2: Hello?
3: Yeah?
2: Pablo, honey?
3: Yeah?
2: Please, honey, come down to Florida.
3: Huh?
2: Come to Florida, honey. We miss you.
3: Yeah, who's this?
2: Pablo, honey? You washing your ass?

0: know you want a Mackay.
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4: I don't think twit gets used enough. You know when that album came out, Kick, or before it came out, Chris Murphy famously tells the story. He took it to the record company and they offered him $1 million to scrap it and go and play it, go and do it all again.
1: What?
4: Because it was too funky, it was outside the box for In Excess. And thankfully they stuck to their guns and that became their biggest album of all time. Kings of Leon. Now, I can understand why this one flopped. The censors probably didn't like it too much.
1: Yeah.
4: When you come out with a Sex on Fire, there's so many questions to be asked about that song, Tomo.
1: I agree.
4: But obviously it became their biggest ever hit. And we're going to get it on right now. Get your cream out.

0: much for Dave Gleeson. We are doing the classic nine. What songs flopped the first time, then went whooshka, bang, the second time around, which is absolutely superb. And Hunters and Collectors come in at number two. Gleeson.
1: Yeah, getting together with a symphony orchestra, Tomo. Everybody gets to do that at some stage. It's a great fun thing to do. Now, this one flopped in America the first time because, well, of the subject matter, as much the same as Sex on Fire. But in 1979, if you were singing about a highway to hell in middle America, it was frowned upon.
0: Yes.
1: But obviously it became the song and the album that helped them to international stardom before it was the death of Bon Scott, and then the album Back in Black came out and cemented them as the biggest rock band of all time.
0: Triple M.

0: back in 2 minutes. 2-2-2-1-2-2. 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
1: Shut up! The foot is on Triple M!
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0: Triple M Nights with Dave Gleeson, and that will do us, Gleeso, done and dusted. And tomorrow night we celebrate all the superstars that are on tour in 2027. Can't wait.
1: I can't wait either, and what I can't wait for is that we're putting in a full week this week, Tomo.
0: Yeah.
1: Monday to Friday.
0: I know.
1: The footy's just about done and dusted for the year, and yeah, we can do our Monday to Friday show and feel like we're putting in.
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7: Welcome to the show. Hope you're having a fantastic week so far. Shout outs to all the Frio and Lions supporters too, who are making their way to Melbourne. The city's absolutely buzzing, which we are loving. And if you're heading to Melbourne and you find yourself at the Corner Hotel, we'll be there for Triple M Fest. A massive day. We've got UMI, the Super Jesus, Bush headlining the band room. But right now, it's all about the best Australian music. New music on the way from Spacey Jane. A huge concert on Sunday celebrating John Fine. Raising money for Head and Neck Cancer Australia. You're the voice. We get on G Flip. We celebrate the classics. Evie parts 1, 2, and 3. Why not, eh? Powderfinger 2, Lost and Running. And will the Tame Impala lads be here for the grand final? Of course, Kevin Parker is the number one ticket holder for the Frio Dockers. You'd have to think so. So coming up, their new one, Loser, they're also playing their massive tour in October. We'll get the crowdies on straight after the Screaming Jets. Welcome to Triple M's Homegrown.

live around the country. It's Triple M's Homegrown. Well, hearing from you, the Triple M family, it's the reunion we all want. And another one of those is Australian Crawl. And good news is they've teamed up with Men at Work. They are headlining the Red Hot Summer Tour, which is happening October, November. Plenty of shows happening. Face-to-face touring.com.au. 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

0: What a band and what a song, right? Silverchair's Miss You Love. This is Triple M's homegrown touring at the moment. Ben Lee's teamed up with Georgia Mac, of course, from Camp Cope fame, and they are touring right around the country, playing heaps of regional shows. They are two of our great singer-songwriters, and the banter at those shows would be absolutely undeniably good. Just like it was at John Farnham's tribute concert, which happened in Melbourne on Sunday, Rod Laver Arena, an absolute sellout to celebrate the voice that is John Farnham. Jimmy Barnes, Keith Urban, Hugh Jackman, Celine Dion all took part too, raising money for Head and Neck Cancer Australia. So we'll get on You're the Voice, Spacey Jane too. Their new one, East Village, they got some massive shows happening in November. And let's get on the epic that is Evie. Parts 1, 2 and 3, so sit back, relax and enjoy. It's next on Triple M.
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8: G'day, Shane Jacobson here. Summertime in Adelaide means high to extreme UV levels, but Chris from Clovelly Park's not worried. 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

touring everywhere at the moment. He never stops, which we're absolutely loving. It's Johnny Diesel. Check out those listed dates, dieselmusic.com.au. Before that, new music from The Temper Trap, These Arms. They just finished a lap right around the country. Coming up, new music, we go out west with Sly Withers. We get on the Skyhooks too. Alex Lloyd's been busy, and so on Jebediah as well. Their brand new documentary, Are You Okay, is absolutely awesome. You've got to go and check it out. And singer Kevin Mitchell's playing some shows too with Bob Evans. But right now, it's all about the Jebs. He's leaving home on Triple M's Homegrown. Why

0: New music from out west. That is Sly Withers with Setting Fires. You're on Triple M's Homegrown. Coming up, more new music from Casey Barnes. So She Does from his number one Australian album. Big congrats to Casey. One of the nicest blokes in the business, like John Stevens. We get on Noiseworks too, an NXS new sensation. 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
5: Tom Hawkins has kicked the goal on the siren.
2: The streak finally ended when Hawthorn won the 2013 preliminary final by 5 points.
3: The Hawks are through to a grand final.
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4: 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I think you're the weird one. 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
22: Now, Jack, I've got my good mate Russell on the line. So Russ and I, we go way back.
4: Do you?
22: Yeah, Russ was at, who was in an event with some people we work with the other day. G'day, Russ, how are you?
23: G'day, Lou. I'm good, thanks.
22: Yeah, good. How you been? How's everyone going at home?
23: All going pretty well here.
22: Good, Russ. So you were at an event a couple of days ago, and you listen to Triple M a fair bit. You listen to the Rush Hour. You listen to our show here. Yep. So what did you think the show was called for a whole year?
23: Oh, for about a year, I thought it was Lou in Charge. I thought it was your show.
4: Lou in Charge. Lou in Charge.
22: So one day
23: it just hit me. I'm listening away, and I thought, oh, you know, and I think about that guy's name.
4: That's the guy's name.
22: That's the guy's name.
4: Lou in Charge.
22: Lou in Charge. He thought you were my sidekick. It was just my show. Oh. Lou in Charge.
4: This is a joke.
22: And I thought,
4: this is a joke, Russell.
23: No, it's not a joke. I did think, to my defence, I am working in the background, so I just hear it. It's like,
4: Lou in
23: Charge, when you hear a misheard song lyric.
4: Yes.
23: You know, you just think that's what it's called.
4: Russell, I actually don't blame you, and I'll tell you why. Ever since this nickname was coined for me, whenever I meet someone, I don't really introduce myself as Judge. I introduce myself as Jack, because they either go Judge, Charge, Josh. Like
22: that, no one can get it right
4: because it's not your typical name. So no. Lou and Judge,
22: I think he just thought I was in charge.
4: I don't blame you.
22: Russell kind of is. Russell sparked a bit of an idea.
4: Oh God!
22: I've got a new segment and it's called Lou in Charge.
4: I like it.
22: And so everyone who jumps on the show has to do whatever I say. I'm in charge now. Russ, you're a genius. I tell you that much.
4: Russ, can I tell you something? For the last 5 years, I've been trying to dampen this lady's ego. I've been trying to just get her down to normal, non-God status levels of ego. You have just undone 5 years of my hard work. She's just flicking her hair back. She's looking at me like, I don't care.
22: Yeah.
4: I'm in charge.
22: Lou in charge.
24: Next, we're going to do Lou in Charge.
22: Lou in Charge.
4: Good luck. Lou in Charge.
25: Triple M's early drive home with Lou and Judge.
24: Time for this.
0: Lou in Charge.
26: Uh-oh, looks like Lou is in charge.
4: Listen.
24: Here we go.
4: I can't think of the word right now.
22: Expense.
4: Well, at the risk of me removing myself from the show. God, Lou in Charge sounds good.
22: It does, doesn't it?
4: Lou in Charge.
24: It does sound good. Mm. It sounds like a Nickelodeon sitcom.
4: It does.
24: Lou in Charge.
4: Yeah. And it starts with Lou and a slight giggle from the audience as she walks in.
24: Arms crossed on the poster.
22: Oh, that's just Lou in Charge.
4: Yeah.
22: So this pretty much started because a bloke called Russell, he went to a Triple M event.
24: Yeah.
22: And he thought that the show for a whole year was called Lou in Charge.
4: Lou in Charge.
22: Which is hilarious. And then he only found out about 3 months ago. He thought Judge was my little sidekick. You were a little Robin.
4: Well, it's the same thing when we went to the races that time and they released a bloody newspaper article.
22: Oh, yeah.
4: And it was Louisa Dalton and her co-host, Jack Archer.
24: I was like... Her co-host.
4: I was like, excuse me?
22: And then I got him a T-shirt that said co-host.
4: Co-host, yeah.
22: So what I wanted to do, get some callers on the line. Pretty much, I'm just in charge.
4: Yeah,
22: so
4: right.
22: Whatever I say, you have to do it.
24: If you do it, you win a Fireball Blazing Apple prize pack.
4: Yes. Good stuff.
22: All right. Ben.
27: Hello.
22: Howdy, Ben. How are you?
27: No! I'm really well.
22: Okay, Ben, I am in charge. I'll let you get away with that once.
4: No, you get the prize pack without even having to do anything.
22: Okay, Ben, I'm a massive Justin Bieber fan. I want you to sing a Justin Bieber song for me, like Baby or Sorry or something.
27: Like Baby, oh.
22: Yes.
4: There it is. Give me one more, Baby.
22: A little bit more.
27: Baby.
24: Final prize pack.
22: Okay, he's done it.
4: No.
22: Jack, star jump for the rest of the break.
24: Wow.
4: Oh, no.
24: Yeah. You have to. Lou's in charge.
22: Okay. There you go. Thanks, Jack. All right. Kelly. Hello, Kelly.
2: Hey.
22: How you going?
2: I'm fantastic.
22: That's good. Now, Kel.
2: I'm ready for you.
22: I'd like you to talk to us in a baby voice.
2: Oh, my little babies, hello. And oh, you're so cute today. Oh, look at you, your little bubble bubble.
22: And what have you been doing today, Kelly? Oh,
2: talking to my little baby, mini dash hand.
22: Fireball for you, Cal.
24: Nice one.
22: Okay, keep going.
24: Keep star jumping, Jarch.
22: Okay, Tim. Hi, Tim.
3: How are you going? And how's your little offside Jarch going?
22: Yeah, he's good. Thanks, mate. He's just doing his star jump.
24: Yes.
22: Timmy, I'd like you to give us
24: Timmy,
22: an accent, maybe Shaggy from Scooby-Doo.
6: That's an impression. Impression, not an sorry.
3: A zoinks.
22: A bit more, Tim.
3: You got some Scooby stats, Scoob?
24: Yes.
22: Bit more.
6: That's pretty good.
3: I'll do a better Scooby, but you're in charge.
22: No, so, go Scooby. Go Scooby.
3: Yikes. Raggy, what are we going to do, Raggy?
22: Okay, well done, Tim. Fireball for you. Jack, you can stop star jumping, but go out and get me a Pepsi Max and a packet of popcorn.
4: No worries.
22: Now.
4: I will.
22: Right now.
4: That's what I'm doing.
22: Get out.
4: That's what I'll do.
22: You won't come back for the rest of the show. I'm in charge. Beautiful.
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24: Time for a new segment we like to call Farty at Too Farty. What do you reckon?
4: I love you've just come up with that.
24: Just came to me.
22: Party at Too Farty.
24: Party at Too Farty.
4: Maybe it's Party at Too Farty.
22: No.
4: Because you still get... Okay.
22: Not at all. Sorry, my segment. Shut it.
4: Well, he came up with it.
22: Yeah, but I've got the sheet.
24: Blue segment, Jarch. Please, a bit of respect.
4: Oh, he's cut that I tried to change it. Okay, do your thing then. Go on.
22: How much we fart in a day?
4: How far we've fallen from the judge being in here.
22: I'll bring him back.
4: Sorry, ma'am.
22: This is my courtroom now.
4: Yes, ma'am.
22: According to science, in which age group is the gassiest? Would you like to have a guess which age group is the gassiest, Jack?
4: Kid, it's got to be geriatrics.
24: Is he right? Is he right?
4: Am I right or wrong?
22: Just the way you... It was just funny. Wrong!
4: Wrong?
22: Where's my gavel?
4: You're not a judge.
24: Oh, there it is.
22: I'm the judge of farts.
24: The gavel's not meant to be in here.
4: You're judge.
22: Okay, no, Jack, you're wrong.
4: Okay.
22: Adults aged 26 to 45 were the gassiest.
4: So I'm smack bang in the middle.
22: Yeah.
24: I'm this in
22: age,
24: there too.
22: Yeah, so am I. This age group recorded the highest average number of daily farts, just over 5. So that's the average amount a person farts a day, five times.
24: I would have thought it'd be more.
22: I'm not a farter.
4: Oh, gassy guts over there.
22: I honestly reckon I'd fart once a day. I'm not even. That's. I know it sounds
4: you're
22: like
4: you're doing
22: like,
4: the chick thing. No, I'm just like pretty gear.
22: Jack, I'll tell you how many poops I do.
4: How many?
22: I've done 2 today. Well, I'm not opposed.
4: And we're not even halfway through.
22: I'm not opposed to telling you that.
4: Right.
22: But I just. I'm not a gassy girl. I'm more of a.
4: You're just more pure fecal matter.
22: I guess.
4: Just full of shit.
22: Yeah. Pretty much.
24: Well, not really, because she's pooping so much.
4: That's true. You know. Okay.
24: He's getting rid of
22: it. But I've got plenty of health issues. Don't go by my poop rules.
4: Yeah, pools. I think five does seem less than what it should be.
22: Well, for Wumpy, Lockie, my boyfriend.
4: That's got to be 50.
22: It's outrageous how much he farts.
4: I reckon he just consumes so much produce that he has to.
22: Oh, I think he's gluten-free. And he's just tooting his way.
4: Oh, you think he's intolerant, gluten intolerant, and he's just,
22: because he eats so much pasta and bread.
4: Yep.
22: So I think he's...
4: Does he ever get bad indigestion, acid reflux and that?
22: He just farts it out, Judge.
4: Just all at the other end. Yeah, I'm the other way.
22: I know.
4: Bad acid reflux and burping.
22: Yeah, you're burp. I'm a bit of a burper too.
4: Yeah, you are.
22: Burp guts. So the other day, this is how much Locke farts and also how much he does not care. We were walking to a cafe and there was an Uber Eats driver packing in the food, you know, into their little backpack in the back. And Lockie just goes, and then he goes, oh, Lou, come on. so won up. And I go, oh, no, it wasn't me. He was like, that's disgusting in Pablo.
24: Yeah,
4: that is good.
22: And then he just started giggling. But you've heard him.
4: I've noted him. I've just noted him being in a social situation where it's you, me, and him, and some other fella that he doesn't know, and he'll just fart. And I'm like, brother, what are you doing? You don't know. Like,
22: and they're not, it's just like, oh, yeah, sorry, guys.
4: Care factor zero.
22: Sometimes he won't even say sorry. Sorry, Locke, if you're listening.
4: He blames us for making him feel weird about it.
22: He's like, oh, guys. Yeah, sorry, Locke. We still love you and your gassy guts.
4: Yeah, we do. You're just a big farter, mate.
24: Just a big farter.
4: Well, okay, farty at too farty. How'd we feel about it?
22: I didn't mind it.
24: Felt good.
7: The early drive home with Lou and Judge.
4: Lulu.
22: Yeah.
4: Got something I need to. Put your phone down.
22: Sorry.
4: Put your phone down. I've got something I want to talk to you about.
22: What's
4: up? Some old man, he does a lot of driving.
22: Yeah, oh, my God. One time I asked him, and he travelled like 250 k's in a day.
4: Yeah.
22: And I was like, what? That's like my worst nightmare, Milo.
4: It's just not that far.
22: Oh, so far.
4: 250 k's.
22: He'd be like, oh, 4 hours here, 4 hours there. I'd be like, oh, Milo, I'd rather do something else.
4: Nice, mate.
22: Yeah.
4: Well, he's been out at a place called Wycliffe, so I think, he's assessing cattle or something out there.
22: Yeah.
4: Anyway.
22: Moo.
4: That's right. The moo ones, darling. Very good job. Now, who's so clever?
22: Me, obviously.
4: Obviously you. Anyway, he's driving back, and he's got his mate Dan in the car. They're actually in the car listening to us right now. And he's sort of, first and foremost, he had one of the great jokes of all time. Because I got a mole removed on my head today. And he's like, what have you been up to, mate? And I said, oh, I just had a mole removed, mate. I'm just getting the cream for it. And he goes, what, they lop it off from the neck up? Which I thought was beautiful.
22: Your head's a mole.
4: Yeah, correct. And I go, mate.
22: God, you're good, Milo. I love you.
4: That's actually a ripper. You've got me. I've got nothing to say.
22: I'm going
4: to
22: use that one.
4: Then he goes, Jago. I said, yeah. He goes, you know, when you're out, like in the middle, you're out in the bush, middle of nowhere, and you turn a light on or you turn a torch on, how quickly bugs get to the light. Mm. I'm usually going, what is this prick about to say? Like, there's going to be something here where it's taking the piss out of me or like it's a joke, whatever. And he goes, me and Dan were just talking. How many bugs do you reckon die getting to the moon? Now, I'm waiting for a punchline. And I'm like, what? He's like, how many bugs, you reckon die getting to the moon?
22: Because it's so bright.
4: Because he goes, well, out in the bush, it's the only light. And you'd reckon, when you turn a torch on, all the bugs come to it.
22: So they're all flying to the moon.
4: And he goes, zoom. And I'm like, you're an idiot. And then I stop for a second and I'm like, but hold on. That would be a big light. That bugs would probably try and go for the moon.
22: Yeah, but then they'd just fall because they'd hit space.
4: But that's what I mean.
22: They'd die.
4: Yeah, of course they would. But that's what he's saying.
22: Yeah.
4: And I'm going, oh, yeah.
22: Well, now I've changed my tune.
4: But then again, a bug's attracted to the heat. But then when you turn a torch on, this is not for city folk. This is for bush folk.
22: Yeah. Mm.
4: So it's when you're in the middle of nowhere and you turn a light on, they're there straight away.
22: Are they the same with the fire? This bright light?
4: Yeah. Yeah.
24: Not put off by the heat.
22: But then it's like
4: the heat's so hot.
22: Yeah, they go there and they die.
4: Now, initially.
22: A bug's life is not very long.
4: Well, it isn't, darling. But I was thinking, my old man's an idiot. And then the more I pondered on it, I was thinking, but hold on. The moon, especially when it's full, is pretty bright.
22: Yeah, no, I've done a 180. I fully agree with him now.
4: Can we?
22: A lot of bugs would die going to the moon.
4: Cody, can
22: you'd be mesmerized by it.
4: Can you look up, like, are bugs attracted to the light of the moon? LP, do you know this? You're smart.
24: I don't know this, no.
4: But do you guys agree with me now? Like,
24: there's something in it.
22: But they just fly as far as they can go and then...
4: But that's what I mean. But that's what I'm saying. So how many bugs are dying on their pursuit to the moon?
22: Yeah, that's really sad.
4: No, it isn't. They're bugs.
22: No, imagine just like a little buzzy bee going...
4: Here we go.
8: Bugs are not attracted to the light of the moon.
24: Great.
8: They use the natural moonlight as a steady compass to guide their flight path. That's clever.
4: That is really
24: they're
4: clever.
24: Doing something with it.
4: So, okay, Dad, here's your answer.
22: Yeah, there you go. Milo.
4: Bugs aren't no bugs are dying on their pursuit to the moon. There's Neil Armstrong or Buzz Aldrin.
22: And the bugs aren't attracted to you, Milo.
4: Bugs. The Buzz Aldrins. Anyway, they just use it as a source of light,
22: Might
4: mate.
22: Watch everyone, a bug's life tonight.
4: Hey, Dad, everyone knows that, you idiot.
24: Yeah, anyway.
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13: I feel attacked.
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13: What?
1: Eye contact, please. Stop looking away. I've had to bring this up on air, haven't I?
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1: Someone keeps buying stuff on the company card, don't you, bud?
13: Yeah.
1: And we've got proper big accountants now.
13: Yeah.
1: It's becoming an issue.
13: Yeah.
1: So the other weekend, I'm sitting at home on a Saturday evening, Judge is out and about, and I get notifications for our business account.
13: Yikes.
1: So I just see pop up, 200, 124, $98, $64.
13: Yeah.
1: Daddy's buying rounds at the pub on the wrong card.
13: Listen, in my defense, may I please defend myself?
1: Go on.
13: Yeah,
1: I've told you how many times have I told you to draw.
13: I'm not going to bring my cards out on
1: How many times have I told you to draw a cross with a Vivid, a texter, on your credit card?
13: Listen.
1: Do it after the show.
13: So, just for the listeners out there. So I've got two business cards, one for me and Lou's company, and one for my own. Now they are identical, and so can I just be honest? I try and implement these little things where it's like, well, I'm going to put that one in the this section of my wallet so that I don't use it. So I just use my actual business card because when I do have
1: lunatic soups later.
13: Yeah, a few lunatic soups later. Listen, I then completely forget which is which, and when I am out, I accidentally buy, I just buy rounds.
1: You forget which little system you implemented
13: card.
1: As well.
13: But then this is the dumb thing. This is what you and me do. This is the stupid thing. I'll be in the pub, and you do the same thing, and a bloke will go, Judge. I'll go, g'day, mate. And he goes, oh, mate, love the potty. You know, whatever. I go, cheers, big fella. Well, love the radio show. Thanks, mate. Blah, blah, blah, blah, blah. And then he'll be sitting there with like five of his mates. I'm like,
1: you
13: boys want rums?
1: I know.
13: That's why COVID was so good for me.
1: Good.
13: Oh, well, not really. Not even really. It's just like, hey, okay.
1: Come on, boys.
13: Yeah, you know. And so I mix up the cards. And so, yes, I apologize.
1: It's also ticked my memory of another time when it was your wedding. This was hilarious to watch. Judge paid for his ice sculpture from the business account.
24: Well, it must be nice.
1: Yeah, it must be nice. And his flower bill as well.
13: So, no, because I was paying all these invoices, these little invoices that, like, the last one, Steph was like, you need to pay these ASAP. So I go, okay, I'm going to do an admin day. And I've obviously pulled out the wrong card. And I've just sat there and I've just started paying all these invoices. Eddie, the boys that we used to work with, they were seeing it. And Lou was like, I think, have you what seen these doing? Things? And Eddie was like, mate, I'm across it. He said, I think I'll just leave him until after the wedding and then let him know, hey, big fella, wrong account.
24: Then hit you with the bill though.
13: Well, of course.
24: Yeah.
13: Because.
24: Like, straight after the wedding, here's the bill.
13: Yeah.
1: It was a hefty ice sculpture, I tell you that much, Jack.
13: Don't worry about me, big fella. I remember having an ice sculpture.
1: I do.
13: Do you?
1: I think it was caviar on it or something fancy.
2: The early drive home with Lou and Judge.
1: What did you accidentally put on the company card? Judge has been doing it for 3 years, years probably.
13: So, listeners, the cards are identical, and so when I'm there and after a few soups, I pull it out and just pay for it.
1: Have you drawn on it? Do it right now.
13: All right.
1: Well, maybe.
13: Well, you spin your yarn because you got a gnarly one.
1: Yeah, I've got it. Someone I know.
13: See, look at that.
1: She had her. Yeah, we'll draw on one of them.
13: You've probably forgotten which one's which.
1: She had a. Her company card accidentally attached to her Uber Eats, and she ended up.
13: Hold on. Accidentally.
1: No, she actually did, Jack.
13: Yeah.
1: And she had a bill of about $14,000 of Guzzi Gomez.
13: 14 grand?
1: Yeah, over like 2 years.
13: $7,000 a year. Yeah, we'd probably do that with GEG.
1: 100%. Tony, what did you accidentally put on the company card?
3: $700 worth of bras and bras and
1: things. That's my girl. Take it to the bedroom.
13: Sorry?
1: What?
13: Now, Tony, so that was pure accident.
3: Oh, pure accident. It was on my phone, I got the electronic cards and they were both the same colour. Yeah. Yep.
13: So at the end of the day, your boss knew what brassieres you had bought for life.
3: Yep, my boss is my partner too, so you know, double win.
13: Don't think it mattered.
1: Yeah, I don't think you're transferring.
13: He said, "Hey, can we just? I need to pull you in for a meeting, Tony.
1: Happy days.
13: Hey, love this red lacy one, by the way. Thank you, Zach, mate. What'd you spend on the corporate card?
4: $1,800.
1: Why?
4: So I went out and played some golf with my mate for my birthday.
13: Yep.
4: And after a round of golf, you know, wasn't shooting them very well, so I thought I'd buy myself a new driver.
13: Yep.
4: Thing is, it was my company, and that card was linked to the missus' card.
13: Oh.
4: And I got home, and she was filthy.
13: Wait, $1,800 for a driver?
1: Yeah, who used it? The ex-professional? Seriously.
4: Tailor-made.
13: I didn't know they could get up to that.
1: It's an expensive
13: that
1: sport.
13: Is unbelievable.
1: Craig, what did you put on the card?
13: Trouble.
5: A gentleman at our work put $1,000 worth of condoms onto the corporate credit card when he went to China.
1: How lucky does he think he's getting? Good God.
13: Well, it's a lucky country, the lucky number seven.
1: Probably only needed seven.
13: You know what he's done, Craig? He's probably gone over there, got nothing, but gone, "Oh, you're impressed the boys here. Yeah, can I get $1,000 worth of condoms, please?"
1: Mate, he talked like that.
13: That's how he talked. He goes, "The boys will love that."
1: Piggy?
13: Piggy?
1: Piggy?
13: Is this Piggy?
6: Yeah, how you going?
1: Oh, good day, Piggy.
13: Good day, Piggy. How are you?
6: Bloody good, guys. Bloody good. Yeah, I sort of thought I'd get away with it, but I didn't. But, went on a four-wheel drive trip and I used company fuel card.
1: Oh, so it's like you can usually use it around town, but not when you're burning through. How much did you spend over the weekend?
6: Well, it was over 3 weeks, and after a week, they caught me out, and I'd already spent over $1,000.
13: No way.
1: Pigs.
13: Piggy.
1: Piggy, you little pig. Get out of the sty.
24: That is so funny.
1: Thanks, Piggy.
24: Good
13: I love these yarns.
1: Piggy.
24: Well, it's your people.
13: It's kindred spirits.
24: It is.
25: Yeah. It's your early drive home with Triple M's Lou and Jarch.
1: So I saw this on the talk, the ticky-tock, ticky-tockity-roo.
13: Yep.
1: So if you need a new job, this one's for you. So,
13: oh, good woman.
1: It was a list of some of the coolest jobs people have.
13: Okay.
1: Like, they're wild. Like, I know there'd be jobs, but you're kind of like, wow, you'd forget that someone actually has to do this. A crossword constructor for the New York Times.
13: Yeah, it'd be a great job, but you've got to be so smart.
1: So smart. I can't even
13: do them.
1: Neither. I can't even do a Rubik's Cube.
13: That's normal.
1: Is it?
24: I can't do a Rubik's Cube.
1: Oh, I thought heaps of people could do them.
13: People learn how to do it, but it's like...
1: It'd be a cool party trick. Imagine just having one in my blazer pocket right now and being like, check this.
13: Oh, mate, you'd be the coolest cat out.
1: At the pub? Oh, guys, check this.
13: No, not even guys, check this. You're just nonchalant about it. Like, you've got your wine, you sit there by just doing a Rubik's Cube.
1: Yeah, on your... Like, people who read books and try to look like they're not.
13: Very performative.
1: Yeah. My aunt works at a gas station solely for submarines.
13: Beep, no beep, way.
1: Beep, beep, beep, beep, reversing in the water.
13: What? Oh, yeah, that's pretty bloody cool.
1: Yeah. Mystery shopper for a 5-star resort.
13: Sorry, I just, in my brain, of course they breached the surface to fill up with fuel, but in my brain there's like a Caltex on the bottom of the ocean with the lights and they like pull in, scuba in
1: like
13: and tap their card.
24: That's how it works in SpongeBob.
13: Yeah.
1: Someone's under the water with a little...
13: Not a girl. No, that's bloody good.
1: Mystery... Shut it. Mystery shopper for 5-star resorts has to stay at the resorts undercover and experience all they have to offer and review their stay, and they're paid to do it.
13: Okay.
1: All around the world.
13: So that is potentially the best job in the world.
1: 100%. I like this one, again, really hard. You have to be really smart. Designing escape rooms. I hate those. They're so hard.
13: Once... Like, those are things I just can't comprehend how they even...
1: Lockie and I once did one like criminally hungover, and as soon as she closed the door, we were like, why?
13: You were locking in. You need a key for that.
1: Nah, it's good.
13: You need a key for that lock. It could be called the lock key. I'm happy with them all.
1: I run a prestigious violin shop handling the most expensive musical instruments in history.
13: Oh, that's cool. So historical music, so like Mozart's bloody piano.
1: Yeah, and his violin.
24: That's a bit stressful.
13: It would be stressful.

0: candy taster at the Skittles factory.
1: That's mad. Skittles.
0: I love Skittles.
1: God, they're good.
0: The sour ones.
1: They are bloody good.
0: Mm. My personal favourite, which I think if I was to leave here, this would be my job. My aunt does the countdown for NASA. 10.
1: No way.
0: 9, 8, 7, 6.
1: Yours is too ominous.
0: 5.
1: It's too ominous.
0: 4.
1: Too excited.
0: 3.
1: Too normal.
0: 2.
1: Weird.
0: 1. Take off.
2: The Early Drive Home with Lou and Jarch.
0: Well, boys.
1: Talk to us, Delden.
0: I've moved into a new neighbourhood, me and Wumpy have.
1: Mm.
0: And, you know, you find your local things, you find your nice little cafe.
1: Well, of course you do.
0: Yeah, you know, bloody pizza shop,
1: Pop.
0: Your hairdresser.
1: Yes, sir.
0: Your local Reese,
3: Lease.
0: You know,
1: yeah,
0: you're a plumber. Your local Bunnings, everyone wants
1: Bunnings.
0: A sausage sizzle.
1: Bunnings,
0: you know.
1: Sizzle.
0: Your local pet store.
1: Poor. Yeah, no.
0: Yeah. Things like that.
1: What other things?
0: Well,
3: no, go on.
1: Continue.
0: And you also like to meet your neighbours.
1: Local pet store, like you go into a pet store every other day.
0: I will when I have Tim. He'll need food daily, Jack.
1: You'll have 400 corgis.
0: Yes, I will. It'll be the corgi farm. And you obviously meet in... Oh, don't say you love me because you know...
1: I said colourful.
0: Oh, even worse. Even worse. And you like to meet your neighbours as well.
1: Yes.
0: So once and I met our neighbours,
1: mm.
0: and they're so lovely. They bought us an orchid, which
1: wow.
0: I need to water when I get home. Remind me of that.
1: I will.
0: You're not the person to say that, Coates. Remind me to water my orchid. And how cute.
3: And you better do it, Coates.
1: Yeah, you better do it. It's not a euphemism. She actually has an orchid.
0: And I thought, how sweet. I feel, and it's really homely, and I'm really happy. They have added me to the group chat.
1: How did this come about?
0: So, well, they're my neighbours. I always see them trotting around.
1: Trotting. Yeah, the old saying,
0: trotting. They're two horses trotting around. And they said, well, we'll exchange numbers. When they gave us the orchid, they gave us their phone numbers. And then they added us to a group chat because I text them saying, thank you.
1: Mm.
0: So now we're in like a neighborhood gang.
1: Imagine if they didn't add you to it. That'd be awkward.
0: Well, they am in it. We call ourselves the neighborhood gang.
1: Orchid.
0: And I was thinking, oh, it's very good.
1: It's
0: went
1: good.
0: Right over my head.
1: It's not good.
0: We're all going to the aquarium because there's a few orcas there.
1: It's as bad as mine. It's worse.
0: That's
1: worse, actually.
0: That's our neighbourhood outing.
1: Yeah, it's way worse than mine, come to think of
0: but
1: it.
0: But I thought I'm going to...
3: No, it's just as bad as yours.
0: I'm going to invite them over for... I was going to do like a platter, but now I'm thinking, do I get my cooking skills out?
1: Mm.
0: Or do you think I just do like platter and wines?
1: Not a euphemism. I think
0: platter and wines. Cooking's quite intimate.
1: Yeah.
0: Platter and wines, like an hour and a half.
1: Platter and wines. That must be a key. Yeah. Yeah, I think you start easy.
0: Yeah.
1: Unless it's a barbecue. You know what I mean? Because
0: yeah.
1: a salad and a barbie.
0: I'll need to buy a Weber for that.
1: Mm.
0: I don't have one yet.
1: Okay.
0: So that, you know.
1: But are you at the level with these? How old are these people?
0: They've got 3 kids.
1: So they're older.
0: Oh, yeah, it's, I reckon
1: they say 50s?
0: Yeah.
1: 50-odd.
0: I think platter and wines. Come on over for some cheese. Fromage. Have a vino. Do you like salami?
1: Well, don't ask them.
0: Do you
1: these.
0: Like quince paste?
1: Don't act like this during. That would be
0: so
1: weird.
0: So don't be me.
1: Don't be you. You need to be someone better, fundamentally better.
0: Okay. But don't you
3: who
0: think
3: could,
0: it's cute?
3: Who could she be?
0: I'm in the neighborhood gang.
1: Who could you be?
3: Who could
1: yeah,
3: you be
1: you're
3: low.
1: A little gang.
0: Yeah, like we ride around on bikes.
1: Oh, you're like those kids on the e-bikes.
0: The bike boys.
1: But Who initiated the exchanging of
0: they
1: numbers?
0: They did. They invited me to the gang.
1: I'd put all the bowls away if I were you when they come over.
0: Oh, Jack.
1: Sounds like they might be.
0: That's not funny.
1: They might have some keys rattling in the pockets, if you know what I mean.
0: They just like to platter and wine.
1: What does that mean?
0: Eat platter food and drink wine.
1: Nice.
0: Oh, I'm going to become really good friends with the mum.
1: I think you got a couple of little swingers.
0: That's not even funny, Jack.
1: Don't you?
0: We're just a neighbourhood gang and a fun, cool group.
1: Neighbourhood gang.
0: Anyway, I'll head to the supermarket after to find my plate of food. What if they listen? You've just ruined my neighbourhood gang now.
3: Ruined.
1: Or I've picked it like a snotty nose.
0: You haven't. You won't be invited to the...
1: Oh, that was what I was poking towards.
0: No, you're uninvited. You're uninvited.
1: Look, listen.
0: You're uninvited.
1: I've got keys. This is

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24: Hands teeth.
25: We've got rocking horse poo in our hands.
22: To get them, you've got to go through a man who starred on grand final day.
26: Billy Brownless has been desperately quiet.
22: This is the Rush Hour's grand final quiz.
27: Maddie.
25: Yes,
28: that's it, Maddie.
0: The Lions quiz, Jimmy. That's what it is, of course. Two Lions supporters on the line. And we go to Isaac. Hello, Isaac.
1: Oh, yeah, it's heat on, mate.
0: Good, mate. Where are you from?
1: Torquay.
0: Oh, what do you do down at Torquay?
1: I work for a snowboard company.
2: Oh, what are they called?
1: Capita.
0: There's no Capita. Snow down in Torquay.
1: And there's none in Australia at this rate.
0: Oh, right. Torquay got beaten last week in the big grand final by the Cooters, Queenscliff.
1: Yeah, I'm a grubber, so I don't even know what finals footy is in that league, mate.
0: Oh, grubbers, yeah, no good. Well, we go up against another line supporter here. His name is Robbie. Hello, Robbie. Robbie?
2: Robbie.
0: Robbie. Oh, look at
2: G'day,
0: her.
2: Fat. G'day,
4: right.
2: Jim.
4: We'll be right. We'll get him.
0: We'll get him. No, just, he's not listening. He's talking to someone. He's a painter, decorator.
2: What are you doing?
0: Yeah. Robbie, you there, Robbie?
15: Yeah, Billy.
0: Where are you? What are you doing?
15: Oh, just heading to my wife's having a back operation. So so I'm out just past the Burnley Tunnel.
0: All right. Taking her to hospital or you picked her up?
15: No, just taking her. She's in tomorrow.
0: All right, mate. Ooh, geez, that frees up your weekend, Robbie.
15: Yeah, mate, few frothies.
2: Have a listen to Robbie.
0: And what do you do, Robbie?
15: I'm a painter decorator in the Wimmera.
0: In the Wimmera?
15: Yeah,
0: Matala.
15: In Matala.
0: Yeah. Thank you
4: to
0: the
4: This is two versus one here.
0: I know. Yes. So we got Robbie and the, what's your wife's name, mate?
21: Robert Slake.
15: Diane.
2: Diane.
0: Robbie and Diane against Isaac from Torquay. Here we go. Five questions. Jim, you're the judge.
2: I am. Let's go.
0: And, of course, if we
2: scream
0: win
2: out
0: this,
2: your name when you know the answer.
0: You win this, you go through to Thursday's grand final big show there. Righto, here we go. You ready?
15: Yeah, buddy.
1: Here you go.
0: Logan Morris leads the Lions goal kicking this year with 69 goals. That's nice. Who has kicked the second most?
1: Isaac.
2: Yes, Isaac.
1: Would it be the Cobra Kai Loman?
0: No.
2: No.
0: Robbie?
15: Would it be Charlie Cameron?
2: Yes.
0: Who else is talking in the background?
4: It sounds like the radio might be on,
0: yeah.
2: But turn the radio off.
0: Turn the radio off there, Robbie.
15: Gotcha.
0: Good on you, mate.
2: So Robbie won, Isaac zip.
0: Question two. Who holds the record for the most goals kicked individually in one game at the Lions' home ground, the Gabba?
1: God. Isaac.
2: Isaac.
1: That's JB with 10 against Carlton.
0: What?
2: It isn't, sadly. It isn't, sadly. Robbie?
15: Logan Morris.
0: Oh, no! That's so bloody disappointing, you blokes.
2: Good. I'm glad neither of them got it.
0: It's Fat.
15: Oh, these two.
0: Me.
2: That's the only reason he brought it up.
0: Exactly. All right, we're going.
15: Yeah, that'd be right. It's a long question.
0: The Gabba. Who polled the most Brownlow votes for the Lions last night?
1: Isaac.
15: Robbie.
2: Yes, Isaac.
1: Will Ashcroft.
2: So right, one apiece.
0: One apiece.
2: It's not quite your ring-a-ding, but we're getting there.
0: Guess what? We've got a sing-along.
2: Oh,
0: every time Charlie Curnow kicks a goal, or
4: Charlie Cameron.
0: Country Road, John Denver, of course, we all love that song, so you got to sing along, we'll start it off. Isaac, you're going first. Country Road. You ready?
1: Ready to roll.
0: Righto, Isaac, wait for it, here we go. Country.

0: West Virginia, Mountain Mama, take me home, country road.
1: Oh, not bad.
2: Not bad.
1: Not bad.
2: Nice tone, nice timbre in the voice.
1: A timbre.
2: But I'd like Robbie a little bit more in it, so let's go.
1: Come on, Robbie. Here we go, Rob.
3: Take me home
0: to the place I belong, West Virginia, Mountain Mama, take me home, country road.
1: Ah, oh, Jimmy boy, what do you reckon?
2: I'm heading Robbie's way. I think they're both good,
1: yes. But
2: I think Robbie going second just gave a little more oomph
1: All right, for me.
2: So Robbie is two and Isaac is one.
1: Well, come on, Izzy, here we go. Who will present the Premiership Cup if the Lions win on Saturday?
0: Isaac.
2: Yes, Isaac.
0: Simon Black.
1: Oh!
2: Whee!
1: A ring-a-ding, ding, ding, ding!
2: She is a ring-a-ding!
1: Here we go!
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1: How many Premierships have the Lions won since Brisbane and Fitzroy merged?
0: Robbie.
2: Yes, Robbie.
0: Five.
1: Robbie! Was that a guess, Robbie?
0: When you're a Lions supporter, mate, you don't forget those.
1: All right, then. So, Robbie's our winner.
2: Bloody good effort.
1: Well done, Robbie. You have won.
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7: Fragmantle has reached fever pitch in the West.
8: What three times coming to the MCG?
7: And we've got a man on the ground who's probably having too much fun to call this work.
2: Xavier Ellis, our man. We are sending X to a pub in Fremantle.
1: Wow. Can we send someone else other than Xavier?
2: Well, he's comfortable.
7: Please welcome 2008 Premiership player, Xavier Ellis.
2: No, don't worry about that. He had 20 over to half-time. X, he was en route to a Norm Smith.
1: Bloody hope he was, Jim.
2: And then just tweaked the calf a touch, but it didn't matter. He's a Premiership player.
1: Now, where is he en route to now?
2: Dominates breakfast in Perth.
1: Yes.
2: We sent him down to Fremantle to find a drinking hole and chat to a couple of the locals. X.
9: Oh, Jim, great to be here down at Benny's Bar on the Cappuccino Strip. I'm sure you know this venue, Jim, all too well, and the Cappuccino Strip in general, but it is absolutely jam-packed with purple, and I've got a nice cold beer in hand.
2: Good.
9: The festivities, I'm not going to say started, they haven't stopped. Since Friday night, they have not stopped down here.
1: Hey, X, can you explain the Cappuccino Strip for us Melbourne people?
9: Well, it's going to be closed off on the weekend. It's very a one-way streety. Look, they're a little bit ride your bike, not your car down here.
1: Right.
9: So it's very sort of a narrow street with cafes, pubs, bars, burger joints, you name it.
1: Oh, yeah.
9: They've got everything here, and it'll shut down. And this is where the mecca of the Fremantle supporters will be. There'll be tens of thousands floating down here on the Cappuccino Strip.
2: Who have you got for us, X?
9: Oh, JB, we've got the manager, Martin. Now, Martin, big weekend here in Fremantle. The scene of the crime last weekend, we saw people streaming in and out of this venue. The streets were full. What are you preparing for this Saturday?
10: Well, this Saturday, obviously, we've got the streets blocked off, so I think the buses can actually get through this time. But yeah, we're looking at a lot of people, very busy weekend. We do the main catering at the Oval as well, so we've got 5,000 tickets sold out there. We're sold out here at Benny's. We've got all the big screens at the back, and we're taking over Paddy Moore as well. So, yeah, looking at a wave of people.
9: So 5,000 tickets already sold over to the South Fremantle Oval. It's going to be packed here. How much extra grog? Where are the kegs coming from? What have you had to, what are the provisions have you got ready?
10: Well, lucky enough, the stock didn't come today because I've had a busy day. But all stock's coming on Friday. Last Friday, we actually ran out of a lot of beers and stuff like that. So we've gone above and beyond this time and ordered a lot more. But yeah, like, it's just going to be manic, wherever you are.
9: Now, Saturday about 5 o'clock, Fremantle will get the chocolates. Paint the picture what you're going to see out these beautiful doors at Benny's. What is going to be happening right here?
10: I reckon just a tsunami of purple, I reckon. And lots of beers and, yeah, just madness, I reckon. That's what we're expecting.
9: Tell you what, it's great to speak to a manager from Benny's that's not telling me he might have had enough and time to go home. So, mate, Martin, we wish you all the best. As you said, 5,000 heading to the Oval. Sold out here, packed. The grog, you ran out last time. You won't run out this time. It is going to be an avalanche of purple here. Walking no over chance. To a gentleman whose nickname Snip, because after he had the snip, ooh, he reckons he's 10 metres longer off the tee. I don't know how that works, but nickname Snip.
2: Snip,
9: welcome.
4: G'day, Zave. How are you?
9: Going well, mate. Now, you are going to the grand final, but you're taking the scenic route yourself. Where are you heading and how are you getting there?
4: Look, I reckon mid-August. I wanted to buy flights to Melbourne, but didn't want to put the mozzer on them. So I thought, in-laws live in Newcastle. We all know how much we love our in-laws. So I thought, we'll nip there with the whole family. In the off chance they make it, I can a bit close to nip down from there. So away we go. Jeez.
9: Now, so if you unveil Newcastle, dropping the kids off and then heading down to Melbourne, how much you spent on this expedition?
4: Well, I thought I was clever booking early but save some money, but times four flights to Newcastle the way back. Would have been better off booking them tomorrow with a private jet with Reece Palmer. It's just set me back, but we're away.
9: In the vicinity of 10,000.
4: Yeah, add on a monster truck show to get the kids enticed the next weekend. It's around that mark, yes.
9: You've sold the kids to go to the monster truck to get rid of them now. You're having a fine ale here at Benny's. It's a fine Fremantle drop sidetrack. Now, this is the scene of the crime cell. Over the weekend, describe what we expect down here on the Cappuccino Strip.
4: It was mayhem on prelim final night, so I'd hate to see what it's going to be like on Saturday. They, as you said, they go a bit mad up here, or down here in Frio, so I'll rest assured you wouldn't want to be a beer in Frio come Saturday.
9: Now, yep. I don't know if you guys saw that in Melbourne, but at 8:15 on the Cappuccino Strip, there was not a soul to be seen. At 8:20, there were about 10,000 in the streets. One bloke was nude on the roof with a skateboard. I don't know what's going on there. But they are. I've seen it. I've been around a lot of grand finals. This Fremantle team and the supporters are a different breed. They are reptiles, and these old pubs might not be left standing if they get the chocolates on Saturday.
2: All right, mate. Thank you so much for painting a great picture of what Freo's like in the build-up to Saturday's massive grand final.
9: Nah, pleasure, gentlemen. You've got a big audience over here and they absolutely love you. So good luck for the weekend. And there's a lot of confident Dockers people down here in Fremantle.
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5: 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And right now we're joined by Kometi, who is a legend in his own right, the stats man for us over in WA. It's the Beast, Mark Kometi.
11: When you're over 190 centimetres tall, a former professional wrestler, and nicknamed Beast, you can pretty much do whatever you want. 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
13: When I say we, I shouldn't say that. The Bombers have two disposals.
11: Or giving yourself a nickname.
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14: Triple M rocks footy.
11: Mark Beast Kometi.
2: Here he is, of course. The documentary is tomorrow night. Beast, welcome to you. Have you had an advanced screening?
14: I have had an advanced screening, but what an intro that was, boys. I don't think I've heard ever, you know, the service like that before.
1: That's Matty. He's in the booth.
14: Rolling out the carpet.
1: Matty in the booth here. He does a great job. So,
14: I have seen the screening too, mate. So that went very well the other night. It's a very beautiful piece, and they've done an amazing job with it at 7. So, very proud of it. And I think the rest of the fam haven't seen it yet, but I think they'll be very impressed when they do.
2: Well, what a career, mate. Your old man was an absolute bloody superstar, and he got all the way back to the ABC in the 70s. And I've known your dad for 100 years because my father and your father worked at the ABC together. So when I was a young kid, I used to go and sit in bloody dad's office and talk to a very young version of your old man. But what I loved about him, Beast, is he was exactly the same man at the end when I stopped broadcasting with him that I knew in the 70s.
14: Yeah, no, he didn't let too much change him, mate, and I'll try to take a leaf out of his book with that too. So it definitely resonated with me over the course of his career. He didn't seem too phased, or he was the same bloke, as you said. So that's a credit to him, and good for you for noticing, JB, as always, mate.
1: Was he any good at footy? He played 38 games, I see, at West Perth, but then he went into the coaching and then the broadcasting. Could he actually play Beast?
14: Well, mate, probably not by your standards, Bill, he was pretty decent. I think he had 63 goals one season. He played Rezzies for Footscray too when they moved over there, made the senior list. So that was cut short by him losing his job in radio over there and had to come back home.
1: Didn't he work for one of the, an FM station back then? And wasn't he a DJ?
14: Yeah, so that was his start. His start was in music. That was his first, one of his first loves. And obviously he loved footy growing up and stuff like that. But that was the times then, the 60s and Motown and everything going on with the music revolution. So he was in on that up to his ears, Bill.
2: Marco, he then became coach of West Perth. That was in the late 70s from memory. And that was just as I was about 10, 11, 12 and starting to love my Claremont Footy Club in the Waffle. Your old man was suave. He'd have the suit, the three-piece suit on, the big wide lapels. He was walking around at quarter time, bouncing the ball. He took the look of a coach new level.
14: Yeah, well, I mean, the kids call that risen aura, don't they, JB?
2: Yes. But,
14: he was ahead of his time in that scene.
2: Was.
14: But no, those photos, that was a little bit before my time, but I have seen the footage in the photos. And, yeah, he did put together some outfits ahead of his time. Three-piece suits, look at that.
2: Wow. So
14: it was a trailblazer, mate, in all ways, don't we know it.
1: Was it tough growing up as Dennis's son? Yeah, or did you feel like you had to play footy?
14: I think there was an expectation earlier to play footy. Then he saw how I played footy, Bill, and then I didn't insist on it after that. So, there was far more good than bad. You got some lip from older kids at times and stuff like that. But I was lucky enough where I was decent at A sport, which was basketball, and I was a pretty big kid. So I wasn't sort of given too many dramas, but the good far outweighed the bad, mate. But footy was never in it for me. I think the field was too big. It was too much of a team game. And when I kicked the ball, I realised I had to run 50 to just find it again. It wasn't something I was a fan of.
1: No. So I'm in the same boat. Now, you were a wrestler, a pro wrestler.
2: Oh, yeah.
1: Tell us a little bit about that, Beast.
14: Yes, mate. I was in the US for 6 years, almost seven. I went over there to train with Rock's uncle, Afa Anawahi, the wild Samoan. He's in the Hall of Fame.
2: Yeah.
14: Passed away last year, unfortunately, too. Rest in peace, Pops. But he trained me up, and then about a year later, I had a contract offer from the WWE Developmental. So it was a cool little period of my life, mate, and very strange, as you would think, and all the characters and the quirkiness and going back to strange places in Florida and middle of nowhere to wrestle in front of a interesting crowds, as we might say, strange demographic, but it was very cool fun.
1: Back in the day, you were 191 centimetres tall, 145 kegs, Jim, and it was all muscle. You should have seen him, and his name was the Outback Silverback.
14: That's it, Bill. You've done the research, man. I think the personal high was about, weight-wise, was 160 at one stage.
2: Oh, jeez.
14: Get a bit out of hand it was, you know.
2: Holy dooly.
14: 145 was probably about the optimal weight where I still looked good and could move around well.
2: Yeah.
14: You know? It's good fun.
2: Did Matty Scarlett come to your house when the Aussies were in town playing that Irish series? Did he just knock on the door?
14: Well, that's the story. I wasn't there. So otherwise, he may have got a different answer out the front. But I think I might have been in the States at that stage. But, no, I remember the story. And, at the wee hours of the morning, the folks were waking up. And he was just standing there. Hey, Dan, he said.
2: Yeah.
14: And I think Dad was like, for a second, he may have swore at him initially, but then he cozied up to him pretty quickly, because he realised who the hell it was. It was a strange visitor at that time of night.
1: It was early hours, you're right. And Matty just wanted to meet Dennis. So
2: the great man.
1: Matty, it was at someone's house, and they said, Dennis, a committee lives just down the road there. So he'd had a couple. And he walked, knocked on the door, and he said, g'day, Dennis. And you're right, I think Dennis might have said, Scarlo. Off.
14: It depends how merry you are at the time, I guess. And if someone suggests that someone down the road that you want to see, Bill, you know how it is. You just stroll down there and say hello.
2: As we let you go, Beast, the old boy with the amazing funeral he had and now the documentary, how would he have gone with all the fuss, you reckon?
14: He wouldn't have liked it, mate, as you know. But in secret, he would have gone, you know, this better be bloody good. So it would be pretty chuffed, though, mate. As I said, they've done an outstanding job of sort of capturing Dad's craft and his spirit. And we're so fortunate as family and so grateful that, we had stuff like this to look back on forever.
2: Yeah, you will. Well, we can't wait to watch it. I've only seen little snippets, so I can't wait to sit down and enjoy an hour of power with one of the all-time greats. Great chatting to you, Beast.
14: Thanks, boys. Always a pleasure.
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1: Jim!
2: Yes?
1: I recently took a poll and found that 100% of people in the tent were angry when it collapsed.
16: Oh, Jim. I took a poll, Jim. Look at him. He gets so disappointed.
2: I thought grand final week, you'll lift, you'll give us something good.
1: Right, one more.
2: So another one, here we go, another one.
1: Call a Frenchman who has been attacked by a cat?
2: What?
1: Claude.
2: That's better. That's better than the first one.
1: Hang on. That might be nearly super.
2: That's better. It's not super. Okay. No, not super. All right. But it is better than the first one.
1: Well, you get two for one. There we go. Well, two. Fat's back. 2-4-1. Well done, Fat.
5: Yeah, have you got a good fruity for Thursday?
1: No.
2: Come on. Live fruity.
1: We Stan need a Bill. Good. Oh, I need a good light. Actually, something about you and your little dude. That'd get a laugh.
2: Big man, big guts, tiny Taz.
1: Not right. Pearl.
5: No catchy today.
1: No.
2: What are you there? Available? Did someone drop something? Drop out?
1: Yeah, got axed. Slap,
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22: How'd you hurt your eye? We heard from Sonny Walters yesterday, got poked in the eye, knuckle deep, he reckons, where so badly that he felt immediate hunger because it sends like a shock to your system.
23: Yeah, absolutely. I just wore a stick to the eye.
22: Literally half a tree in your eye.
23: To be honest with you, it might have been a widowmaker. The whole thing in the eye.
22: I just remembered my cousin. She was in Bali walking. She's quite small. Somebody was smoking a cigarette.
23: Yes.
22: As they've gone out and put their hand out to, you know, exhale or whatever, it's gone straight in her eye. Bali Hospital, not where you want to be, obviously.
23: How tall is your cousin? 2'1" or something?
22: She's tiny. And she was wearing a contact in her eye. That actually saved her eye.
23: It didn't melt it?
22: No.
23: Oh, wow.
22: Actually saved her eye wearing contacts. Let's go to Sharon in Mirrabooka. How'd you hurt your eye, Sharon?
24: Hi, how you going, guys?
22: Well, thank you.
24: Good morning. Pretty much it all started when I woke up one morning 2 weeks ago and rubbed my eyes waking up.
22: Yeah.
24: Ended up in excruciating pain. My eyes looked different in the mirror. My pupils were different shapes.
23: Yeah.
24: So I've headed off to the doctor in the afternoon after running about. The only prior warning I had was a massive headache off and on for a couple of days.
22: Right.
24: At midnight, I ended up at Joondalup Hospital. The lovely triage nurse kept me in the waiting room till 6 o'clock in the morning. They checked my eyes. I was blind in my left eye.
22: Oh, my God, Sharon.
24: Your eye pressure is meant to be around 12. Mine was at 70.
22: Oh, whoa.
23: Oh, Shaz. Too much pressure in the eyes.
22: That is
24: so. That's what was causing the headache. So they called the ambulance quick smart, took me to Charlie's on drips and eye drops. And since 8 days ago, I've had 3 laser surgeries to my eyes. And I may have to have cataract surgery on my eyes in a couple of months.
22: Sharon, this sounds insane. Is it a medical condition that's just randomly been found?
24: Correct. It happens to 1 in 1,000 people. Oh. Generally, us females, we're the lucky ones.
22: Oh.
24: It happens in women over 40 who are long-sighted.
22: We have everything. That's annoying. Add that one to the list. good on you. Don't do that.
23: I did not do anything. I was very upset at you.
0: The cameras capture everything, okay?
22: Exactly.
23: Yeah,
22: there's
23: no permission to post that.
22: No permission to post.
23: I do not give permission. Oh. I've done my T's and C's.
22: Nick in Yokine, how'd you hurt your eye?
3: Yeah, good day, team. going back a few years, I'm out crabbing out in Coburn Sound with the old man, and I'm only a little tacker, so I'm sort of sitting on the back of the seat there, looking out towards the stern of the boat, and they're pulling up the crabs, getting into a few good size blueys. And the bin that's where the crabs are getting put is just sort of directly below the seat that I'm leaning up against. And the old man gets one, and he goes to throw it towards the bin to get it into the bin. And just as it trajectoried out of his hand, it kind of caught on his finger, and it spun, and it hit me right in the head, sort of just. Right, I'm just slightly above my eye, broke off the end of the corner of the crab. You know that black bit on the end when you get the bluey, you get the corner of the crab. Yeah,
23: couple so of crabs in here, mate. Yep.
3: Yeah, there you go. So that's stuck in my head. So it's instant panic stations and leave all the crab nets. Bang, he's driving the boat like a madman back to Frio to get me into the hospital to get this piece of crab removed from my head, and to this day the end black bit's still in there.
22: Oh,
23: still
22: my
23: got the crab in there.
3: Yeah, so I've got a bit of crab in my head.
22: Oh, that's great. That's a bit of fun. Do you still have any stick in you? Do you have a tree in your stick?
23: No, I lost the tree. That was unfortunate. Yeah.
22: When you started growing leaves.
23: Imagine if it was a jacaranda.
0: Oh, your dream.
22: Beautiful.
23: 2 months of the year would be stunning.
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22: Just been watching the news, Zave, and we saw the story that's everywhere at the moment on 7, that Broome Police, you might be able to see it's floating around social media as well. It's the first thing that popped up on mine. Broome Police were watching a drug den, and then they stopped a man walking out of there. They started searching his car. Then they found a bag of chicken treat.
23: Beautiful.
22: So they just thought, nothing to see here, but we might peer inside.
23: Have a little look-see-loo
22: at some, what are they from Chicken Treat that I love? The chicken roll. Yum. God, lychee. I might get that at some point.
0: Oh, okay.
22: So they opened up the bag and they looked inside. They didn't see a quarter chicken and chips.
23: No.
22: No. They saw a McMuffin burger.
23: I've done that dance before, though.
22: A bacon.
23: I've done a bit of chicken treat and a Macca's combo.
22: I used to do Red Donald's. I used to get a burger from McDonald's and hot chips from Red Rooster. This was what the news report said.
8: Bag of hot, fresh chicken treat was located on the rear floor between the driver's and the passenger seats of the vehicle.
23: Yeah.
8: But at the bottom was a cold, discarded McMuffin burger, McMuffin, that had been secreted at the bottom of the bag. That obviously drew our attention, and when it was unwrapped, it was found to contain that clip sealed bag containing the methamphetamine.
22: Bacon McMuffin.
23: Sorry?
22: A bacon McMuffin.
23: So inside the Macca's was a bag of meth, quite clearly placed there, not by the fine people of McDonald's. The dealers were trying to hide and thought, you know what, this will throw them off the scent.
22: Yeah.
23: If I hide Macca's in a raging hot chicken treat bag.
22: Yeah, like I think that would have caused the most suspicion. It's like you're looking in chicken treat and then you see a bacon McMuffin burger.
23: If there was just a chicken roll in there.
22: I know.
23: No one's going through that.
22: Exactly what I mean. Anyway, it was a big bag of
23: two things. I've got the Eric Clapton cocaine song.
22: Oh, yes.
23: Need a meth song. Don't know which one I'm going to play there yet. But so I'm going to have to work on that. We'll workshop that. And then also, M's 40th is in Broome next month.
22: Well, you know who to hit up.
23: Well, no, this might be enough for me to rule the family out. I'm disgusted.
22: Yeah, disgusted.
23: I don't think I could go up there.
22: No. Points for creativity.
23: Week at Cable Beach. That's expensive.
22: Oh, so expensive.
23: The wonderful people of Cable Beach, Bowie Waters, if you're listening.
22: It is beautiful there.
23: It is magic.
22: Beautiful, beautiful spot.
23: Every year, they've been, once or twice, the family goes, and they absolutely love it. So, hence, that's why we're going for the 40th. But I will throw.
22: Yes.
23: Is it a safe environment for the kids to be around?
22: Yeah, throw that in there.
23: I think she'll still say yes. Yeah, I'll be
4: 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Triple M.
23: Now, Lamb, yesterday I spoke to a mate who is the GM of football at Hawthorn. So the captain's run tonight. I got offered to go to the captain's run. I don't want to be a pest around Hawthorn and look like there all the time. Fortunately enough, though, Hawthorn were in town 2 weeks ago. So we went then.
22: Yeah.
23: Email came through, would you like to come to captain's run? And I wasn't going to ask the kids. But I didn't meet an AFL footballer until I was 16. And that was Jared Ruffhead, who I played with as a kid.
22: Right.
23: So if my dad had the opportunity for me to meet an AFL player and said no, I'd be gutted.
22: Yeah.
23: So I wrote back saying, yep, Albie, myself, and Ted will be there, and we're really looking forward to it. Thank you very much. So Max Bailey, premiership player, actually, Hawthorn 2013,
22: right,
23: text me saying, are you coming back to captain's run? 4 p.m. kickoff, done. Yeah. So I thought, oh, I'll just give him a call and say, like, I don't want to be a pest. Give them to whoever you want, or, you know, we'll be there if we can.
22: Yeah, okay.
23: So I rang the phone number. I rang the number as soon as the message came, just quick call. And an answer, Leachy, why are you there? Are you able to find a little bit of Irish music or something for me?
22: Sure.
23: Just a little bit of Irish music.
22: Sure.
23: So the phone's picked up pretty quickly.
22: Mm.
23: And the person answers doesn't sound like my mate Max. It is a gentleman from Ireland.
22: Oh.
23: An Irish fella. And I thought immediately.
22: There you go.
23: I thought immediately Max is want to flip his phone to a staff member at Hawthorn. With an Irish accent, maybe Connor Nash was with him, an Irish player from Hawthorn.
22: Or he could just be putting it on something.
23: Just to stir me up. No, it was OG Irish. Like,
22: right.
23: It was OG Irish. And I was like, oh, g'day, mate. And they're like, well, who are you? And I was like, I'm Peter Pan.
22: Oh, Peter Pan, you reckon?
23: I don't know why I went with Peter Pan. But I said, oh, you got Peter Pan. So you've got Peter Pan on the line. Still thinking,
22: this is a prank.
23: Pass the phone to Max when you're ready. And he goes, what are you looking for?
22: What are you looking for?
23: And I said, I'm buying ellipticals because I was at the gym at the time.
22: Yeah.
23: I'm looking for an elliptical.
22: Yeah.
23: And he has an elliptical. I said, yeah, I'm working off the man boobs. You know, you're selling ellipticals today. And he goes, no, man, I don't do ellipticals. And I said, well, what about County Mayo? How bloody good are they?
22: Yes.
23: Still thinking he's going to break character at some stage and say, righto, Peter Pan, here's Max.
22: Yeah, of course. Top of the morning to you.
23: And he goes, man, I've got no time for this.
22: Oh.
23: I sell blooming trees. I was like, what? He goes, I sell trees for a living. I don't know Peter Pan. I don't sell ellipticals. And I'm not from County Mayo. And hung up.
22: Oh, he hung up on you.
23: Well, but politely, but he hung up. And I was like, well, that's weird. Max will have to call me back now.
22: Yeah.
23: So I waited about 10 minutes, no call back. And I thought, that might have been an Irish tree seller.
22: That actually.
23: So what had happened, Max had a phone number saved in his early days at Hawthorn, which I'd saved, and then he'd obviously changed his number. And you know it says, like, replace existing phone number or store as new number?
22: Right.
23: I've now got two phone numbers for Max. So I've called his one from early days, which some guy from Ireland moved to Australia and got a phone number.
22: So when he stopped playing footy, he's
23: changed
22: discarded
23: numbers.
22: That number, discarded, and then somebody's come over.
23: Someone's come over and got that number.
22: Who happens to be?
23: Sell trees from Ireland.
22: Well, you should call him back and see if they've got any jacarandas.
23: Yeah, I don't
22: think. Or crepe myrtles.
23: I don't think I'll call him back, because then I tried to call Max again, and I called the same bloke back.
22: Oh, God.
23: And now I'm confused as to which one's which.
22: So now he thinks that you're prank calling him the whole
23: time,
22: when really
23: and
22: you're
23: just calling myself Peter Pan, looking for ellipticals, and wondering how County Mayo went.
22: He just thinks, Jesus, there's Perth got some cougars in here.
23: Dead. And was he the bloke in Broome? He hasn't got the bag of the treat, does he?
22: the bacon McMethin.
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22: Thank you very much, Xavier Ellis. I want to say thank you.
23: What's happened?
22: Well, for my birthday this year.
23: Actually, I don't even think I need you to continue. I'll just cop a thank you.
22: Yes.
23: You can move on.
22: No, for my birthday this year, which was in June, you got me a voucher to Heartwood, which is in Cottesloe, because if you remember, a few weeks beforehand, I had received the first ever facial of my life.
23: Typically don't like people touching your face.
22: Correct. Yep. I think it stemmed from that high school. I had bad skin and then I just didn't like people touching my face. Anyway, finally it broke down the wall. And
23: wasn't
22: I just
23: your skin cleared up well then?
22: Correct. And then I went to Heartwood and had the time of my life. It was so peaceful. It was like the deepest meditation I've ever been to in my life. Anyway, I came on, I raved about it, I had a great time. And then you bought me a facial for my birthday from Heartwood, right? So yesterday, did I go back?
23: You went back.
22: Oh, yeah. So I
23: went time?
22: In there. Yeah, pardon?
23: What time?
22: I was there at 12:30.
23: Beautiful.
22: Why?
23: You were texting me. I was like, I hope your phone was away and you were... You're enthralled in the meditation of the facial.
22: I sure was. Nice. Because when you go in for the facial and you lie down and the music's on. And by the way, their playlist is really, I'm just into it. Anyway.
23: Feels like you're in a waterfall.
22: Yeah, but you're just like, it was also kind of like a bit of a bop, you know, but meditating at the same time. Okay. But you need to be nice and zen. You need to be calm. You need to be, it's just a very nice sort of calming experience. And as I'm lying there and she's just getting all the essential oils ready. And
23: did you choose a flavour or a smell or a scent?
22: She said, do you have a particular one? I said, look, I've only been here once, so I'm not sure of all of them. She said, do you want me to surprise you?
23: Oh, yeah, surprise and delight.
22: Yes, please. I love a surprise. So she chose an essential oil. She came over. She three deep breaths. So I did my three deep breaths.
23: Oh, you got asked to do them?
22: Oh, yeah. And then sometimes you get worried that I'm just like, do you want me to breathe faster? Or anyway, and then eventually, no worries. And then I can hear her in the background pottering around, getting some oils and this and that. And da, da, da. Anyway, as I'm lying there, I'm thinking, oh, this is so nice. I'm so appreciative. And Zave's got me this voucher for my birthday. And then a second I thought of Xavier, I then started to get the giggles because I thought of your reverse G-string. And I just started laying down. And I can hear her pottering around in the background, sort of getting ready, and I'm meant to be all there. And I'm just like...
2: just trying. So where did this all pop up from?
22: So Zave, obviously, when he's gone to get a massage back in the day, he's been handed a G-string to be put on.
23: A crown at the end of last year. Yeah,
2: and paper ones.
22: He accidentally put it on back to front.
23: Well, I couldn't work out which way it was meant to go, so I thought...
22: So the actual G-string was put on the front, which somehow full coverage.
23: Yeah, I was going to say, the pecker was in C. But
22: it was too big.
23: I just thought that when you look at them and you hold them out, that the thicker part would cover the boost at the back and the thinner part would cover the Shaylonga. It just turned out...
22: Did you have a spaghetti in between your bloody... I don't understand how that covers anything.
23: But also, the perfect set was just separated. It was like the perfect down the middle.
22: As I'm lying there, it is because you'd given me the voucher.
23: Yeah, I know.
22: And then your name, and then all of a sudden when I'm lying down, I'm all zen, and, you know, you've got your top off kind of thing, you're underneath, on the comfiest bed ever. And then I just thought to myself, you always worry about drug busts, and then that kind of got me snickering. But then I thought the reverse G-string, lost her.
23: Yeah, well, how do you think I feel when I know that I came out in a G-string back to front? How do you think I feel?
22: Like, it will never not be funny.
23: Well, no, it's horrifying.
22: I want to bring it up. I think about it now at least twice a week. And yesterday was the day.
23: There's 2.5 million people here in Perth, and I just do not want to see that one person ever again. Like, I hope they've moved.
22: So when you came out, and the woman was just like, oh, did you say, oh, that's back to front?
23: No, I think I half worked it out. But by the stage, I was trying to walk. Small little part of the old sack and chafe.
22: Anyway, luckily...
23: In the end?
22: It was phenomenal, but luckily I got that out of my mind and I managed to enjoy the full experience, so much so that I actually left a review. I'm 36, I'm in my leave-a-review era.
2: Oh, are you?
23: You're going to leave a review? Okay.
22: I said, always relaxing and peaceful and the staff are brilliant. That's what I said on the review.
23: And no men in reverse G-string floating around.
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22: What's the camel story unusual? As you say, you would have seen it on the news.
23: You did see it on the news, or if you haven't, you certainly will. In Broome, we see, you know, the camels that go along the beach, and they line up, and you get your photos. The fatties can't get on, so I sort of wave next to the camel whilst M takes photos and stuff like that. Not embarrassing. It's the love and care I have for the camel.
22: Yeah, true. You don't want to get on it.
23: I love the camel. Anyway, so, yeah, yesterday in Broome.
38: Oh, my goodness.
39: Oh, my God.
38: Oh, my God.
39: Oh, my God.
38: Oh, my God.
39: Oh, my God.
38: Oh, my God.
39: Oh, my God.
38: Oh, my my goodness, I had a feeling this was going to happen.
0: Panic.
22: I love that woman. Oh my goodness, I had a feeling this was going to happen.
23: I would have.
22: I was just filming it, unfolding.
23: I would have edited the audio and just cut me out of the back. So even if I thought it and said it, I just would have been, just get that bit off the back. But no, a couple had a tumble. The camel went completely rogue. So we're talking about the unusual camel stories.
22: Luca in Belia, what's your camel story?
2: G'day, guys. How are we?
23: Good, very Luca.
2: Well, I was on Kentucky in Egypt when we decided to jump on a camel ride around the pyramids. Right. And long story short, my best mate has been thrown forward, headbutted the camel, ooh, and slid off, absolutely flattening a little boy that helped him on the camel.
22: Oh, no!
23: You squashed the helper.
2: Oh, mate, he's absolutely a squash helper. And like, obviously, they're all young work around there, so it was not a good look. It was not a good look.
22: Luca, can I ask, were there any weight limits for these camels in Egypt?
2: There definitely was, and I can say that he probably exceeded it.
23: Even worse for the squash kid.
22: Correct. Good on you, Luca. Thank you. A camel ride around the pyramids would be
23: good. I'm voting free the camel in in Egypt as well. I'm going to release those camels in the process.
22: Wendy in Durian Bay, what is your unusual camel story?
3: Wendy,
22: are you having brekkie?
3: Wendy.
22: Come back to Wendy
3: and hopefully we can get that sorted.
22: Sounds like she's about to tuck into some mattress.
23: Let's go to Chris. Camel story unusual?
4: Yeah, mate. Yeah, pretty unusual.
23: Okay, we like
22: what
4: that.
22: Happened?
4: That's what we're after. I grew up out the wheat belt, a place called Dumbuyung.
23: Oh, beautiful spot.
4: And, out that way, they had a local show called the Gymkhana, and early days, we're talking probably 20, 30 years ago.
22: Yeah.
4: They used to run camel races there.
22: Oh, yes.
4: Around the footy oval. And, we'd watched a few earlier races, and there was one camel that they'd called the Kamikaze Kid.
22: Right.
4: And it was another. Oh. And, two people had come off that camel, had been taken by ambulance to the hospital. Mm-hmm. Because they were injured, and then we had a group of mates that we were going to jump on the next race. One of my mates was a pretty good footballer, aspiring for the AFL, so his mum told him he wasn't allowed to ride.
23: Fair.
4: So I took on the Kamikaze Kid.
23: Oh, no.
4: And I thought, here we go. And the fences there, like where the crowds were, there's a big crowd, like they're only probably about high, up to your hip. And as he took off, all the other camels went straight, and mine just took a hard, hard left toward the crowd. And I thought, this is it. He's just heading in straight over into the crowd. And then he just sort of stopped. I just about went over the handlebars. And then he sat down, got up, ran another 10 metres, sat down, and I went, stuff this, I'm off. So I just dived off onto the ground. And then he just took a hard right across the footy oval, jumped two fences, and just headed for the hills.
23: Free the Kamikaze Kid.
22: Well, first of all, missed opportunity. He should have been Kamikaze. First and foremost.
23: Second of all,
22: can I ask, camels, do they run quickly?
23: Yes.
4: Bloody oath.
0: Camel races are huge.
23: They've got their funny legs. They've got their little funny legs doing their thing, and off they go.
0: Nations, they are bred here in Australia to get shipped back to Arabic countries to race camels.
22: I am.
23: They get their long neck stuck out, so no, it's great. The camels are great, Lem.
22: I thought they were just sort of, you know, you go jump on, you have a little ride. That's why the people are always there holding them. I didn't know they were actually fast.
23: No, they extend their big long necks too, and away they go with their little legs.
22: Oh, my God.
23: Big legs, I should say. No, they're great.
4: Yeah, hard to hang on to.
23: Yeah, we actually should look at doing the Triple M Cup.
22: Triple M Camel Cup.
23: And the Camel Cup, and we race camels.
0: With sausage dogs?
22: And camel toe. Sorry.
23: They set the sausage. I was going to say the camel toe earlier, and I restrained myself and my love and passion for the camel toe, and went with the camel. And you've dragged the program down. I tried to be mature. I tried to be highbrow, and then you've dragged it through the mud once again.
22: Oh, brilliant opportunity all round.
23: we love that.
37: This is Triple M Breakfast with Xavier Ellis and Katie Lamb. 92.9 Triple M.
23: Lammy, the evolution of your parenting journey never stops.
22: Yeah, no doubt.
23: Each week there's something you need to do that you don't know you're meant to do, mm-hmm. and then you look like the average parent.
22: Yeah.
23: So today, actually, in about 5 minutes, I am gone. See you later. I'm heading to a school tour.
22: Oh, a school
23: tour. So Ted's in Elb's in pre-primary. Ted's in grade 2.
22: So for what year is this?
23: Year 7.
22: Oh, high school now.
23: High school.
0: Mm.
23: So I didn't realise that you needed to be pretty proactive with your schooling decisions to access some schools.
22: Mm.
23: So I'm there twiddling my fingers. Ted's in grade 2. I understand high school. My kids go to a public primary school.
22: Yep.
23: If they are to venture into the private world after that, it costs money. So you start to save, start to chip away, all that sort of hoo-ha. We haven't done a good job of it yet. But I had no idea that, one, you need to put in applications that cost you money just to put an application in.
22: Oh. Well, as in, like, how much are you talking just to chuck an application in?
23: Well, your school at JTC was 100.
22: Yep.
23: So you just, that's 100, which is fine. I have no idea about these things.
22: Yeah.
23: Hale on the weekend, a couple of hundred.
22: Yep.
23: We're doing a tour today around Newman.
22: Yep.
23: And then what, you decide what school your kids want to go to, and then you sit on your hands for 4 years. Growing up in the country, it doesn't make sense to me because you just had one school. Like, that was it. You went to this school.
22: It is crazy that with Ted, obviously, in year two, that you have to think and plan so far ahead.
23: I don't even know what's for dinner tonight.
22: That's exactly. I was going to say, that just seems so far away. I remember being, when I was pregnant with Charlie, people were like, oh, have you got it down for school yet? I was like, I haven't even had the baby.
23: Well, why did you not have that conversation with me?
22: Once that person came to you,
23: why didn't you come to me and say, Zave, have you put your kids in schools yet? And I said, no, Katie, thank you for the heads up. I will start doing that.
22: That's
23: because over the weekend, I was chasing my tail.
22: Mm.
23: Like, I'm going to be chasing my tail in about 5 minutes to get to a tour at 9 o'clock up at Newman.
22: And if all the other parents like you have already done it.

0: Yeah.
1: You know where the draft...
2: Oh, we talked about them earlier, but yeah, top town.
1: It's a regional town, May 28th.
2: Yeah.
1: I tell you what the best future for the young'uns in Kununurra could be. What? Supercar drivers. Like, in Victoria, draft camps at Marvel.
0: Yeah.
1: In Kununurra, it's supercar driving from a young age.
0: Well, they're doing police chases at 14, so...
1: So, anyway, let me... It might be when Teddy's in year 7, he might just be in here every morning.
0: Well,
1: it might be my EA.
0: Between you and I, we...
1: I haven't got him in a school, and it's great too. I didn't realise that I am slightly chasing my tail.
0: Mm.
1: So if anyone sees a application pop in from one Ted Ellis at their school, just put it in the mix.
0: Is that why you're wearing your best pants and a little collar shirt today?
1: Do you like the pants?
0: Yeah, the pants look great, and they look like they'd feel nice.
1: They feel...
0: Hey, come on over here. Let me rub your thigh for a little bit.
2: Oh,
0: yeah, they feel.
2: How much did they cost you?
0: Where'd you get them?
1: They cost me 30.
0: Yeah. Oh,
1: $30, 130 down to 30.
0: That's brilliant. What's very wrong with them? They turn around, they're missing their crotch.
1: Yeah, no, deliberately. they won from one of those adult sites.
3: 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Triple M.
0: When do kids hurt you? I think this happens quite frequently.
1: Oh, all the time.
0: To all parents.
1: You're kind of numb to it.
0: Yeah, correct.
1: Because there's never a smart move that they've done that's caused the damage.
0: Yeah.
1: It's dumb.
0: It's dumb.
1: And it hurts.
0: Yeah, it hurts. It really does, especially when a little baby like Charlie's not even one yet, just bit down on my finger the other night. I was like, my God, that was intense pain. Danica in Carramar, when did your kid hurt you?
4: So I thought the biggest danger at a Paw Patrol concert would be stepping on a toy. Mm. Turns out it was my 2-year-old son. He was, like, so hyped up from dancing and rocking out that he launched himself and he headbutted me in the face. I ended up having my lip all split. I had to leave halfway through the concert and go and get 2 stitches. So,
0: Danica, does this song give you PTSD?
4: It really does. I cannot watch. I've got a 2-year-old daughter now and we definitely don't watch that in our house anymore.
1: Gee, there's a lot of headbutting going on with kids, isn't there?
0: Danica, so actually 2 stitches, though.
4: Yeah, he had a really hard head, but I think all toddlers do, but yeah, it was crazy.
1: I reckon everyone says it too when you see someone with stitches in their mouth. Not the worst place to get a cut. The mouth heals really well. I reckon I've heard that 1,000 times, but it doesn't help the actual case.
0: Hasn't scarred or anything, Danica, then?
4: No, it didn't, perfect. Thank God.
0: Perfect.
4: But yeah, it was very painful.
0: Paw Patrol, dangerous place to be.
1: Are you into Paw Patrol yet?
0: Not yet, no.
1: What are you watching?
0: Still a bit young. Miss Monty?
1: Nah, don't know.
0: Yeah, anyway.
1: Yeah.
0: She's sort of like the Miss Rachel, but the Australian version of Miss Rachel. Yeah.
1: Not annoying?
0: Okay. No, she's actually less annoying than Miss Rachel.
1: Yeah.
0: Miss Rachel is American and sort of, so you get hear too much of that. It can be a bit jarring. Jason in Morley, when did your kid hurt you?
5: G'day, guys. How are we?
1: Good,
0: well,
1: Jace.
0: Thanks, Jace.
5: Well, I just got up off the couch to go to the fridge to get a drink of water, and we got the old glass cordial bottles that we use as water bottles.
1: Yep.
0: Yeah.
5: And there I was taking a bit of a skull, and the little fella come in front, and because my head was up, I didn't see him.
0: Oh.
5: And he's raced the fridge door back open and smacked the bottom of the bottle.
0: Oh.
5: And there goes my 2 front teeth.
1: Yeah.
0: Oh, Jason.
1: Door to bottle to tooth gone. Did you save the teeth, Jace, or did you?
5: Yeah, mate, my gag reflex was pretty good.
1: Okay, so is mine, actually.
5: Yeah, so I didn't swallow them.
0: Didn't swallow them. Oh.
1: And did they put them back in, Jace, or you got to cut the falsies?
5: Nah, no falsies, just... they just sort of, like,
0: shove
5: mixed up
0: in
5: some stuff and, just cap them and... make them look good as new.
0: Oh,
1: tap them
0: gosh.
1: Back in.
0: Jace.
2: My God.
0: A big reaction by you?
5: Oh, yeah.
0: Yeah.
5: Yeah.
1: Carried on a bit, did you, Jace?
0: Yeah.
5: Just a little bit.
2: I think you're allowed to.
0: That makes me feel sick.
2: Wow.
0: The teeth incident.
1: And the teeth, as I know, are not cheap. I think Em's tooth was, well, Leechy's had teeth stuff. So I think Em's was about 25 grand.
0: That's just insane.
1: Mm.
0: You get money back, though, with that? What?
2: No. They're only just talking about dental stuff starting to come onto Medicare.
1: Doesn't matter about health insurance.
2: No.
0: Really?
2: No. You might get a very small amount.
1: Tiny
2: of
1: little
2: too,
1: drop in the ocean.
2: Yeah.
1: Anyway. It's like people take it out of their super.
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1: Now, Lamb, I'm a country lad at heart.
0: Yeah.
1: Love the regional areas.
0: Mm-hmm.
1: I won't move back to the regional areas, I wouldn't have thought. But
0: not anytime soon.
1: No, maybe when I'm a bit

0: older, I'll retire into the fresh air.
1: Okay.
0: But so I'm very supportive of the communities around Australia.
1: Mm.
0: It's been not too dissimilar to the parts of the world I grew up in, you know?
1: Yeah.
0: Fresh air, ocean, just a beautiful time.
1: Yeah, a little bit different, I guess, to your...
0: So when I start thinking about where I'm going to holiday with the family and whatnot, I look at the metropolitan areas and then I look at the country areas.
1: Yeah, and you want to go back to your roots.
0: For example, we love going down to Augusta.
1: Yep.
0: Beautiful country.
1: Smell that fresh air.
0: Smell the fresh air.
1: Sea breeze.
0: No lawns. I still run the lawnmower.
1: Yeah,
0: just lovely. All that sort of business. Yeah. You know, if I want to go to Melbourne, do I think I'm going to go to Melbourne? Maybe not.
1: Mm.
0: Don't want to get torched.
1: Yeah, macheted.
0: Don't want to get macheted.
1: Yeah.
0: Do I want to go to Queensland? No, I'm scared of snakes.
1: Oh, my God.
0: I don't want those big pythons in the roof.
1: Everywhere. Gross.
0: Leave me out of that. Sydney's had a sketchy record recently.
1: Why?
0: Oh, I just have had a few attacks and stuff in Sydney that have been a bit dangerous.
1: I was there over the weekend. Not one attack in my watch.
0: Not big on Sydney. So then I went and did a bit of research. May 28. I thought, who was the top tourism town? The top tourism town, May 28. The awards was out. And it was on the news last night. And it wasn't on the news for a good reason, because I've seen it on the news multiple times for not good reasons. I was surprised to hear that this town won the top tourism town only 6 weeks ago.
1: What was it?
2: Kununurra.
3: Kununurra.
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5: Dramatic scenes in the far north of WA.
2: Kununurra's youth crime.
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8: A group of youths chasing police in a stolen car.
1: I've never been.
0: I haven't been. I would like to go because it looks beautiful. Mm. But when I think Melbourne, as I said, I think machetes and firebombs.
1: Yeah, now.
0: When I hear Kununurra, I think stolen cars and police chases.
1: Oh,
0: I don't think top tourism town.
1: And they say youths. So how old are you
0: talking? Last night was wild. The one on the news last night was
1: a
0: wild chase, 14-year-old stolen car. The locals were like, oh, we're insuring them, but then we don't want to insure them. If we don't insure them, then they're going to get stolen. So, no, it's carnage. It is carnage.
1: Carnage in Kununurra.
0: Must be a bloody good joint to still be the top tourism town. Must be bloody good.
1: Well done. Yeah, I haven't been. It does look good, though. When people go and they post the photos.
0: It looks magical. Just don't take your car.
1: No. Or your 14-year-old.
0: Well, you can, I don't know. But I was very shocked to hear May 28, top tourism town, followed by another stolen car at a police chase.
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0: How do you look at me? Am I like Barnaby Joyce and Bob Catter in your eyes?
32: Oh, good reference, because Barnaby got busted recently.
33: You're defending your leader, but are you really comfortable with where she is taking you?
34: I think... Sit down! Sorry, it's a dog.
32: You're yelling at Ted on Morton Island. You're also similarly puffy and red when you go over there to Morton Island.
35: Sometimes he gets drunk and he falls off his seat, similar to Barnaby when he fell off that pot plant down in Canberra.
32: And when he falls off his seat, Kat has to look at him and go,
34: sit down!
0: Oh, that's
32: enough. Back on the chair.
35: Bob Catter sometimes says, you know, crazy, wild things.
0: That's all I want to bring up. Listen to this. And Maddie's been running it in the news this morning.
32: Right, everyone listen up.
34: Sit down!
0: Bob Catter, sit down and shut up. Get out of it. I love yelling at people like their dogs. Bob Catter has again called for children to be armed, insisting there is nothing more fundamentally Australian than teaching kids to hunt and shoot outside. This is brilliant. Bob Catter has renewed his calls, throwing his support behind a push to get kids off screens and outside and start shooting recreationally. This is a man who knows what he's talking about. Because also, I also think they should start bringing in TABs into primary schools. If I was to join with Bob, shooting... Well, didn't he have a...
35: There is a fishing party. Fishing and hunting party.
0: And shooting and everything else. Have you got the... Well, didn't we have the ad for it?
32: Well, there's that time you couldn't remember what BCF stood for and you just said...
0: Rooting, shooting, fighting. It's RSF and fun. Anyway, so Bob's saying, like, it teaches them all sorts of things. How to look after an instrument and how to look after your gun. You have to clean it all the time and be responsible.
32: This is my rifle. This is my gun. This is for shooting. This is for fun.
35: I didn't realise in Queensland children can currently hold a minor weapons licence from the age of 11. Hmm. I didn't realise that was a thing.
0: I didn't know that either.
32: Actually, pretty applicable where Bob lives, like in regional Queensland.
0: Don't shoot crocodiles!
32: I don't know about kids in Toowong going to school this morning. I don't know how much they're going to need a gun.
1: Maybe when you live in a regional area, you should.
32: And you know what the issue is in a regional area, Margo? You know, sometimes you just end up with a gun.
2: I wanted to buy a pair of sporting socks
32: on
2: a holiday at the Gold Coast. And they had AK-47 rifles there. I bought an AK-47 rifle.
1: See, that's around
2: 50 rounds of ammunition. Instead of buying my sports socks.
1: What would your kids prefer? Mum's going to get you some socks. Oh, Mum, can you pick me up two guns as well?
35: I actually bought two guns on the Gold Coast, like Bob did, AK-47s, except they were gel blasters.
32: I'm pretty sure that's what Bob bought, too. Bob doesn't understand. He doesn't have a real gun.
2: Don't say that, Bob.
1: We'd have a lot less pigs.
32: Bob, it's a gel blaster.
35: Dingoes.
32: You know it.
35: Sharks. Well, everything that Bob's called for a culling of.
1: Start shooting.
4: Triple M breakfast.
35: Drove out to Lake Mulgra on Friday afternoon, just in time for trivia at the St. I won't name it, Mum's camp for school. Right. And we had a great old time. Now, the camp is owned by the school. They've had it in their possession since like the early 80s. And in, I think around 1990, some of the mums said, hey, we should, when it's not being used by all the boys of the school, we should use it. Go out there and have a weekend away. How nice.
1: Orienteering.
35: No orienteering. There was some opt-in and opt-out options. If you wanted to bring your own water vessel, water activity, like a stand-up paddleboard or a kayak, you could have. I suggested that maybe I bring the jet skis.
1: And?
35: Nobody responded. I also offered to carpool. I did say that it was at your own risk, and there would be a two-hour concert of me singing.
32: Yeah, they've heard also, the show. That...
1: So you went out there on your own. This is a whole new group, so you had no bestie to hold your hand.
35: I went out there, Nigel, no friends, Mum. And, look, it was confronting because, you know, normally I am the life of the party, Marto and Dan, and, you know, am relatively outgoing, confident, etc. But I went in relatively introverted and nervous because I didn't really know anyone.
1: You didn't have any backslappers with you?
35: None of these mums knew me, and so it was a whole new experience. I just wanted to go ease my way in gently. I got second in the trivia quiz.
32: Oh, they must be so stupid. What's wrong with this?
35: Well, there was a large group of us. I just tagged on to the end because I didn't really have a group of people. You know, everyone had their little cliques.
1: Were there any H20 questions?
35: Oh, this is our ninth camp and we've been on, you know, been friends since the kids were in grade 5 and now they're all in grade 10, you know. So there was a lot of, you know, friendship groups that are very well established and I wasn't in any of them.
32: Get
35: so
32: back
35: I
32: to
35: just
32: the
35: sort
32: trivia.
35: Of tagged along.
32: Did this come up?
35: What is H20 the chemical symbol for?
5: Water.
35: You'd be surprised, Dan. No, that didn't come up. But it was a great weekend. There was a lot of opt-in, opt-out, opt-in if you wanted to, was hiking, didn't go on the bush hike.
1: What percentage did?
35: A fair few.
32: Get to the drinking.
35: 70%.
32: Come on, get to the shenanigans at night.
35: Look, I didn't pack enough wine, let's just say that, because I was being... cautious
1: pretending
35: in the sense that I didn't want to, you know, drink too much or be that one drunk mum and everyone's
1: Was there any of them? Don't know. I mean, it's okay.
35: No, there was a lot of drunk mums. They had a great time and they were up till like 1 o'clock in the morning partying on the cabin decks.
1: Yeah,
35: you know, there
1: that's
35: was
1: good.
35: Suggestions last year. There was some pole dancing. So I was looking forward to seeing that.
1: That's
35: and then
1: bonding.
35: I had to drive into Arachula to go and get more alcohol from the Arachula pub.
1: Well, good stuff. Well done, mum.
35: Because I came underprepared. I bought all the snacks thinking that, you know, we'd be sitting around in our tracksuit pants talking about our kids eating snacks, but no, these women like to dance and let their hair down and had a great night. And then Saturday night was disco night, of course, because we had Studio 54 themes, so there was lots of sequins. One group of mums went as bags of cocaine.
32: Wow.
35: So that was fun.
32: At private school then.
1: Really?
35: Yeah, it was it was lots of fun. But anyway, well, it was very featured in the 70s at Studio 54, I would assume.
1: Oh, okay.
35: There was lots of costumes. It was good fun. I was nearly not as well dressed as everybody else. I just put like a sequin dress on thinking that would suffice. But these women, they're
1: next
35: like
1: level.
35: The mums of Book Week, you know, that like hand sew costumes.
1: Oh, you'll
35: for
1: get
35: their
1: them
35: kids.
1: Next, you'll get them
35: I'll
1: next
35: get them
1: year.
35: Next year. Yeah, I'm prepared now. I've had a little sneak peek into
1: extra alcohol next
35: year.
32: Get your
35: trick,
32: bag of cocaine ready to go.
35: The other trick that I did learn as well, it was just whiz fizz or icing sugar.
1: Yeah, we
35: The trick that I did learn, there's a few little tricks up your sleeve that you you, you know, like with your bedding, you got to have mattress toppers because you're sleeping on, you know, pretty rubbish mattresses. There's no curtains. So lots of mums had their own curtains. BYO paper plates.
1: Took your own curtains.
35: They took their own curtains because the windows have no coverings. Sun comes in early, you know, don't want to be woken up by the sun because you're there to have a sleep in.
1: And BYO
35: paper plates because you have to wash up your own dishes, which... You know, it wasn't part of the plan.
32: I saw her Instagram story on Sunday, Marto. I ripped a bit of... Do you want to hear it?
3: Yeah. Jaw broken, nose broken, both my eyes blackened. So I got into a bit of marijuana and a couple of bottles of rum.
1: Jesus.
4: Triple M Breakfast. It's a game of word charade. Guess the words right and the loot is yours. Triple M Breakfast.
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32: 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Easy 150 for you, Vaughan, in Mount Warren Park. You ready to get around your boy, Greg Martin?
6: Let's go, Marto.
1: Yeah, Vaughan, I think we're on the same wavelength. Here we go, Vaughan.
32: No rhyming, no spelling, no part of the word. 5 in 60 seconds, go, Marto.
1: Dan, can you track this one down? It's a movie with Mel Gibson in it. He was Scottish. He was leading the Scottish army. Have you got...
32: Oh, you mean...
35: They will not take
1: freedom! You can take our lives, but you can never take our freedom. It was called What Heart, Vaughan?
6: Braveheart.
1: Correct.
32: Brave.
1: Oh, you might understand it. There was an old TV show. It was da-da-da-da-da-da-da. It was something impossible.
6: Mission Impossible.
1: Well done, son. You know when you do the same old thing every time, they say something and repeat. It's one of your washing machine does it as well after the water's leaving the washing machine. It's what and repeat. You know, after...
6: Rinse.
1: Yes. Yeah. And then, when you get all your data on your phone for a certain amount of money, it's called, but you get all your data, right, you pay that, and we'll give you all that. It's called what data? How much?
6: Unlimited.
1: Yeah.
32: Buddy, one more.
1: Oh, is that it? Hey, if you're on the dole or old age pension, you're on what? What do you call that?
6: Definitely.
1: No, it's Australia's often called the what state. It's if you get here, we'll go to another one. If you get one of the cleaners that's multifunctional, it's what? It's something. It's all what? Purpose. Oh, purpose. God, I stuffed that for you, Vaughan. I'm sorry.
35: No. The answer was welfare that you were looking for.
32: Sorry, Vaughan.
35: Welfare.
1: If you're on the dial, sorry, Vaughan. No 150 for you, but good news for Carol.
7: Hello.
35: Carol in Caboolture.
32: 150.
7: Sucked in, Vaughan.
35: Sucked in, Vaughan, she reckons.
1: Oh, no, that's tough, Vaughan. Vaughan's feeling down.
35: Oh, he didn't care when Gary... said it to me yesterday.
32: That was funny, but yeah. I mean, Carol was funny too, and I saw producer Alex leaning in, waiting for it. He's setting him up out there, encouraging him to say mean
1: Carol,
32: things.
1: Is that true? Is one of our producers called Alex, does he tell you to say that?
7: Absolutely not.
1: Oh, you're just a nasty person, but well done.
32: She's copped on the chin there to seem like an a-hole to protect Alex. You're one of us, Carol. You're outstanding. Good on you, mate.
1: Sorry, Vaughan.
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19: G'day, Shane Jacobson here. Summertime in Adelaide means high to extreme UV levels. 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
35: Hey, I was going to call them lanky, but that's not a very nice thing to say. Those over...
1: Depends who it is.
35: Over-indulgent workplace titles that people are given or give themselves potentially. 0484101045, text us on the burner phone if you've got one or know of someone at your work
1: one. What do you mean?
35: Well, something's happened at one of the schools.
32: Like chief executive vice president of marketing.
35: Yes. You know, like your mate Kylan or Rylan or whatever his name is up at Upper Westmount, Caboolture, Heights Lakes.
32: Just keep adding to your title.
35: Keep adding to your title. It's like when somebody gets another degree and beside their name is BSD MSHSCR 42Q.
1: When I started in radio, if you had to sell, you're a salesperson, you're a sales rep. Now you're a sales executive.
32: Sales, marketing, well, client this
35: is,
32: executive.
35: This has crept into one of the schools that my kids are at. One of my girlfriends was telling me that the titles at the school have all been changed. I said, what do you mean?
1: And well, you're no longer a teacher.
35: Well, no. It's all the heads of, you know, so if you were the head of marketing or the head of engagement or the head of retail or whatever it was, you were a head, right? You're head of primary school.
1: Yeah.
35: Well, now all of a sudden, they're all chiefs. Everyone's now the chief officer of engagement, the chief officer of operations and retail.
32: You know the old saying about too many chiefs. Yeah, what does it mean?
1: Indians.
32: What does it mean to be a chief if everyone's a bloody chief?
35: Well, you can never have too many heads.
1: It means nothing gets done.
32: Yeah.
1: Well, you can have too many heads.
35: You can have too many heads. I thought you would say you couldn't have enough
32: heads. No, I've been married.
35: Couldn't have enough heads.
0: Triple M Breakfast.
1: Well, well, well, look what we have here. Can you play a little bit of the movie? It's they're calling it Australia's greatest blockbuster of the year, telemovie.
2: Of grand final day treats too. Powder, meth, and some delicious blueberry scones with magic mushrooms.
32: Now, when you say they are calling it, who is they?
1: Oh, this press release I've got here, but this man here has replaced Jimmy Barnes as being contractually obligated. We have to speak to him once a month now. Jimmy Barnes is gone. This is the new Jimmy Barnes. Ed Cavalier!
3: Thank you so much. Because, as you know, Marto, and you guys, we've all interviewed Jimmy Barnes. I think he's on his 15th retirement tour, but 16th autobiography. How did he do it? Margo, have you interviewed Jimmy Barnes? He's got his latest book, which is called, I've got it here, Jimmy Barnes, The 10 Minutes When I Was 8 Years Old I Don't Have a Book About. It's incredible. It's an incredible book. It's 900 pages, Margo. I have 900 pages out of that.
35: I've had the privilege of speaking to Jimmy Barnes on several occasions on this show, and he's always a delight, great friend of the show. We actually, to be honest, haven't spoken to Jimmy Barnes this year at all.
32: It's an outrage.
35: So Ed Cavalier, we've spoken to you, I think this is our fourth time, so quite literally you are the new Jimmy Barnes.
3: That's fantastic. If that means I get to win the no-repeat workday, I'll be thrilled.
32: Now, I would like to read out the cast of this movie, but we will genuinely run out of time in this interview.
1: I've counted them, 39.
35: What a name drop, Ed Cavalier. Is this to you just showing off how many people you know?
3: Yes.
35: Thank
3: you for asking. Yes, it absolutely. Now, who's going to do it? I'll do the list for you if you want. These are the people in Cop This, my telemovie, my comedy telemovie on Network 10 after having been paying attention. Here we go. You got your Ray O'Leary, Tony Martin, Dilworth, Toby Trustlove. You got Dane Simpson.
1: That's all we got time for, Ed.
3: What about Ryan Shelton? What about Nick Malloy?
1: Ed, what would you know about making movies? Remember that movie you made about the penis transplant? Have you come a long way since then?
35: Was that the one you just sent to Marto privately, Ed?
32: That one was also called Cop This.
3: I was at uni. I needed the money.
35: How do you rope all of those people into doing this? Do you call in favours? Have you got photos of them? Was there any blackmail involved? Is there payments, you know, in brown paper bags like NRL, Magic Round?
3: Oh, wow. I'm finally a conspiracy theory I can get behind. No, much like the Brisbane Broncos, I'm giving them all a plot of land outside Brisbane in someone else's name.
32: Hold on. Well, Ed, come on, tell us about how you make a movie like this. How long did it take you?
3: Okay. Well, so there's 32 speaking roles, and we shot the whole thing in 12 days. And we shot the whole thing in Channel 10 in Victoria, because there's nothing else going on there at the moment. So the whole thing's set in a police station. It's set on grand final day. So there's a studio for grand final day, and we shot the whole thing in 12 days. And Working Dog, as you know, they made the castle and all that other stuff, and have you been paying attention. They're great supporters of this. Tommy Gleisner's in it. And they came on set, Margo, and they came up to me. Rob Citri's in it, who directed the castle. And he said, how long's the shoot? I said, it's 12 days. He goes, that's a bit long. I go, why? He goes, we shot the castle in 11 days for the best film of all time. Oh, 11 days.
1: Mate, how does it stack up against your first movie you made, Meat Pie? Because it was a black penis you put onto a white man here in Australia.
3: No.
1: Is that correct?
32: No.
3: I think you'll find that what you...
35: Marto's still got it out on his blockbuster card that he's being charged fees for, Ed.
32: Cockbuster.
3: He outlived the blockbuster. Look, I've spent my whole life trying to get away from that piece of work, and it just keeps following me. It is just...
1: When's it on?
3: 5th of October, Channel 10, after having been paying attention. And if anyone can decipher what it is after this interview, I will personally give them $50,000 from the no-repeat workday.
32: Ed Cavalier, it's always... it's always something. We love your work, mate. We've got to go. We've got Jimmy Barnes coming up.
1: Oh, is that my penis?
0: Triple M Breakfast.
1: I saw some disturbing things. Have you got the Not Enough News? Because there are times when I look at Channel 9 and I'm looking straight at you, Channel 9. You don't have enough news for...
6: Not enough news for an hour-long bulletin.
1: All right.
32: It's a lot to fill, mate.
35: Are you looking at Dan when you speak of Channel 9?
32: Oh, don't you dare accuse
35: me. He is an employee.
32: Too many dogs on skateboards, mate.
1: But Today Show on the weekend, I realise they don't have anything.
35: It's not serious. No, it's just
1: nonsense. It's just lettuce in the middle before sports starts later in the day.
32: This show. How dare you accuse anyone else of padding things out?
1: Okay. All right. So last night, I'm watching. And how much sport is there on at the moment? There's a lot.
32: It's almost
1: so there's no need to cut the sport off at 13 minutes to 7 and run this story.
32: What did we do?
7: The 18-month-old was captured in Burley and taken to Currumbin Wildlife Hospital, becoming the first wild koala in the world to receive a chlamydia vaccine implant. She was released back to the bush on the same day as her procedure.
1: Yeah, okay.
35: Did she sign off on that? Did anyone get her permission?
1: That's right. No, koalas probably love it. Well, what do koalas do? What are they known for? They're cute, aren't they? They're beautiful.
32: Mainly sort of this vibe.
1: Marijuana.
32: Pretty chill.
1: Yeah. All right, you're making that noise. Let's go with the marijuana thing. They eat eucalyptus and they sleep 20 hours a day, minimum.
35: They have lots of...
1: of sex.
35: Yes.
32: Do they?
1: And that's...
32: It's like you on Morton Island. What a life,
1: I wish.
35: But just himself.
32: Yeah, he's over there solo.
1: Oh, imagine koalas that's with those little paws trying to give it to...
6: Triple M Breakfast.
32: We got calls right now. 133353.
1: What was the question?
32: Oldies having a good time on the grog. As a nursing
35: home. Old people doing drunk things.
32: In America that's now approved. Like,
35: happy hour
32: time.
35: Happy hour. Happy hour at their aged care facility. Old people like a bit of a drink, Luke in the city.
1: They can do their hip, though, while they're playing pickleball half-pissed. Oh, Jesus.
35: My nana always
1: Ron's down.
35: My nana used to love, like, a little nip of whiskey. Every now and then.
1: They've
35: Luke in the city, hello. Ooh,
32: Luke's just cleared his voice.
35: You got an old person that likes to get on it?
8: Oh, how you going?
1: Hello, mate.
35: Yeah, good, Luke. What's going on?
8: Hey, it's good. Long time no hear. Hey, yeah, my mum, 93, she's got severe dementia and she's still loves a beer. But we have to take her out of the nursing home, of course, every week for that beer.
1: Oh, so, Luke, just pull her up there. So they can't drink inside the nursing home?
8: Well, you could. Probably get away with it, but I wouldn't dare say you'd take a drink to the common eating area where they say, "Mum, bless them all." They're so funny to listen to. But the girl guy the other day said to Mum, "You know, oh, do you come here often?"
32: Fairly often. Yeah, I live here every day. What's her favourite beer, Luke? Is she a Milton Mango kind of girl?
8: She loves a lager, and every year at her doctor's review, the doctor will say, "And how are you feeling, Lorna?" And she'll say, "I feel like a Tui." Anyway, she's still kicking along, probably for another 10 years.
1: All right, there's an example.
35: My grandfather was married to a Lorna. I love that name, Lorna. That reminded me of her, Luke. I should ring her. Mark and Ascot, 133353.
32: Sorry, do you need therapy?
35: Ring your old people. No, we forget about them. I felt really guilty when my grandma died because I didn't see her for about 3 weeks before she passed. And I was going the same thing again every week or so to visit her because it's so sad going in there. They're all sitting there just like,
1: well, therefore they should be drunk.
35: Literally staring out the window waiting for someone to come and visit them.
32: Get them into a nightclub. Get them pissed. Get them on the dance floor.
35: Yeah, take them out and do something with them.
1: See my comments previously about doing your hip.
35: Well, my Auntie Tracy used to take my nana to the pub next door. She was at Sunnybank Tricare and there's the Sunnybank Tavern next door. And so they used to go there at least once a week for lunch and she'd have her little scotch and, she loved it. Yeah. It's nice. Take your old people out. Give them a call, Mark and Ascot.
1: Thank God Mark's here. We could stop listening to Margo's.
35: 133353, Mark.
9: How you going?
35: Yeah, good. Have you got an old person?
1: I need a drink, Mark, to tell you the truth.
35: Have you got an old person in your life that loves a drink?
9: Yeah, my grandmother, God rest her soul, at our wedding. We had the Scottish pipes and drums at our wedding. So my grandmother loved the Scot, loved the Scotch.
1: Yeah.
9: And she spent the night trying to make sure that the rumour is true, what the Scotsmen wear under their kilt.
35: Oh, nothing. So she went looking.
1: She was upskirting. Up Kilting. Is he grabbing hold of the meat and TV?
4: That's it.
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1: What a nana.
32: 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And just a shout out to Chris from Slacks Creek. We ran out of time. His dad used to love having a beer and listening to Triple M in his later years when he had dementia. Now, I believe he might have only been 49. And we might, of course.
1: That's our listener.
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5: Some great texts and calls coming in about revenge on the ex. There's a burner phone there, Amanda from the Gap, 0484101045.
6: Yeah, she signed her ex up for a text program called Inspiration to Quit Smoking. You could choose the amount of text alerts they would receive daily and couldn't opt out. I signed him up for a 12-month plan where he'd receive 8 messages a day.
5: Right. Yeah, I guess I love that. Because you're saying, hold me to account, do not let me unsubscribe, and you're actually paying for that.
7: Maddie from Oxenford, what's your revenge, mate?
8: Mate, about 12 years ago, and I'm not the OG of this prank, but when I split up with the first wife down in Sydney, and she went away with the kids, and I had keys to our house still, and went away for the weekend, so I wandered over there on the Friday night, and I put some porn heads in the old curtain rods.
7: Okay, well, that's a long-term plan. Did you ever find out whether it resulted? Was the reward worth the investment?
8: Yeah, about 4 days later, she rang me, finally rang me and goes, I knew she would, and said, oh, look, there's some filthy bloody smell in the house. I think there's a cat that's died or something's died in the roof or something.
7: Yeah.
8: And I go, oh, is there? I said, oh, I'm working tomorrow. I'll get there when I can get there. And unfortunately, I just couldn't get there for about 3 days.
5: Couldn't make it, Maddie.
6: What happened in the end, Maddie?
5: Moved out.
8: What happened in the end? Oh, mate, I think she had fumigators in, and I think one of the fumigators or someone ended up finding them and said, oh, and then she goes, did you do this? And I went, I don't know what you're talking about, mate.
5: I've been over there. If I was a fumigator, one of the first questions you'd ask is, do you have a recent ex or someone? Let me check the curtain rods real quick.
7: Nice play, Maddie.
6: Paula and Cannon Hill, revenge on the ex.
9: Hi.
7: Hi.
6: Hey, what happened, babe? Was it you or someone you know?
9: No, it was me. Me and my ex had split up quite a few years before this happened, but a friend of mine, I just dropped the kids off at my mum's for the weekend, and on the way to getting on the highway, we decided just to do something weird and silly and went and bought some eggs and soy sauce.
7: Are you 13?
9: Bananas.
7: You decided to egg his house as an adult.
9: It was pouring with rain, so it was okay because no one could hear me. And I've never done anything like this in my life. It was like my first ever and last ever egging.
6: So the shopping list.
9: But
6: Paula,
9: I egged the house, the car, and I put the gravy in the air vents and egg. I did lots of egging.
6: The soy sauce, the eggs, and the banana on the shopping list all ended up somewhere in his car. Is
9: yeah,
6: that right?
9: On the house and on the car, but because it was raining so heavily, there's no way anyone could hear me either. So
6: it washed away as well.
7: Okay. So yeah. Banana in the exhaust. Okay. What? How did it all end up?
9: He's never found out it was me.
7: Well, he does now.
6: Hopefully he doesn't listen to Triple M.
5: If you're driving an omelette, that's because of Paula.
3: Triple M breakfast.
5: It's Census Day, right?
7: Yeah, we know that. We've been talking about it.
5: So
7: what are you scared of here?
5: Well, we've got a lot of sounds on the wall. You know, there's Marto saying various bizarre things.
7: What's that got to do with the census?
6: Well, it asks what your sexual orientation is, of course, and... Oh, naughty girl, bend over and let me spank you.
5: There's your orientation. I just thought, what if we lived in a world where Marto and Margo lived together, and the census guy came round and knocked on the door and thought he'd take the census.
7: Is there something wrong with you?
5: Yeah, there's just, we won't have time.
7: Have you had a head knock?
5: I don't think it's come together particularly well, so.
6: I want to hear it.
5: Okay, don't judge Rick and I too harshly on this one. Hello, my name's Keith from the census office. Can I please start with your name?
10: I am the Rum Lord.
5: Okay. Any pets in the house, Mr. Lord?
7: I bought a cat at a fate one day when I was about 7. That's they were 56.
5: Right. Good chance that's actually a possum. I'll just write one cat-like creature, probably feral, definitely with mange and gout. Anyone else in the house?
11: Fish. Democracy manifest.
5: Yes. Yes, it is, sir. The census is indeed part of a functioning democracy. Very good.
11: Can you enjoy hand off my census?
5: I will. I will. Yeah, we're almost finished, I promise. Any women or children in the home?
7: Not really. I just left them at home. We just tie them up to the clothesline.
5: Right. I assume for disciplinary reasons. Can I just ask the lady of the house to confirm that's the case? How are the children disciplined, ma'am?
6: Ooh, naughty girl. Bend over and let me spank you.
5: Spanking? Got it. Yeah. And can I ask what level of education you achieved, ma'am?
6: I never get algebra, that one.
10: Or English.
6: Algebra.
5: Alright, so rugby league high school. Did not graduate. Yeah. And your marital status?
6: We created swingers club.
5: Polyamorous. Got it. And back to you, sir. Religious belief.
7: There's something wrong with you if you don't fight on rum or dance at a wedding.
5: I'll just put Catholic. Well, this has been a complete waste of everyone's time. Thank you.
7: Off.
11: Get your hand off my census.
5: All right. Okay.
7: Yeah, you were right. Probably shouldn't have done it.
0: Triple M Breakfast.
5: Now, without specifics, let's bring something on air here that we were just talking about during the song there. Glorious co-host here, Marto. She makes purchases from time to time, and you and I actually, I think, notice them more than anyone in her family.
6: Well, we probably spend the most amount of time together.
5: We just notice something on her.
7: You've got a bustling, busy family life, but this is the only time you settle down, and we get to notice things. And
5: we were like, "Oh, is that a little new purchase there?" And you said, "Yes." And we said, "Oh, let's treat yourself. That's good." What did Corey think about that? And you said, "Well, Corey, he isn't aware yet of this purchase."
6: Well, he's on a need-to-know basis when it comes to my purchases, and he doesn't need to know.
5: You're not trying to hide it. It's on your body.
6: We're looking at it right now. Putting a little bit away all the time, just, you know, for a special occasion, rainy day.
7: You're working.
6: I'm not hiding it. I'm very much wearing it, but he just hasn't noticed.
5: Yeah, it's on your wrist. You're wearing
6: that's
5: something.
6: That's on him.
5: Yeah.
7: But he might know.
6: He might. He just might not have said something.
7: Oh,
6: I don't think so.
5: He would have said something.
7: Yeah. As men, we're not as stupid as we look, but we let things slide in the chance that maybe we don't want to get our partners offside, because it makes life so much harder if we're arguing. So we just let things slide.
6: And I don't ever come at him or criticise or say no to anything that he ever wants to buy. The problem is he doesn't really ever buy anything or want to buy anything because he hates spending money.
7: Yeah, me too.
6: but I always encourage, you know, if he's ever wanted to build a hot rod, throw a however many $1,000 engine in that thing. And he probably tells me it's, I don't know, 10 and it's 50. I don't know. I don't ask questions because I don't need to know. You work hard, you know, as long as our bills are paid and our mortgage and our kids are clothes and fed. What does it matter? YOLO.
5: When you're talking to him like that and gesticulating away the answer, like you were just said, do you cover that item on your wrist as you're doing
6: it? I'm not covering anything.
5: You've got long sleeves on.
6: Wearing a lot of long sleeves lately, though. It's winter.
7: All right, we're being
5: it's
7: a little bit.
5: It's freezing
7: we're
5: in this
7: being
5: house.
7: A little bit cryptic. Is there a question here that goes to others? Because
6: I
7: see packages come into the house at our place. Yeah. I don't think I've ever had anything. One thing.
6: We're not trying to hide anything. Like, we have it delivered to the house. If I want something hidden, I'll go to the store and I'll buy it, or I'll have it delivered to work. But most of the time...
5: Most of the time.
7: You haven't got the courage to have it delivered to your residence.
6: Depending on what it is.
7: Hold on. This is going on for everyone.
6: But
7: you
6: guys do this, but you guys buy motorbikes or, you know, something, and then you hide it in your mate's shed.
7: Yeah.
5: Or you have a shed that your wife doesn't know about.
6: That you don't tell us about. No, or you have a shed.
5: Or you have a shed.
6: You have a national storage unit that you just put stuff into and keep it there.
7: And stuff goes straight into the shed and you don't notice. I reckon, Kath, we lived in our old house for 25 years. She never walked into the shed.
6: She
7: occasionally would put her head in and going, what's going on in here? And then she'd go, oh, I'm getting out of here.
6: Yeah, as long as you're out of my hair in the shed having a great time tinkering for hours.
7: You don't care what we're hiding.
6: bothering me. You go for it. Do whatever you want in there.
5: Mum and Dad live in Nambour. Dad has an actual shed at Kunda Park, like a big shed.
7: Away from the house.
5: Like a hoist in there to get the calf and everything. I don't think Mum has ever been there. No. She has zero interest because as long as Dad's there and Dad's happy, Mum is then happy.
6: Yeah.
5: Do you want to do secret purchases?
6: Well, it could be even a matter of, it's not that you're hiding it. It's just that, you know, you don't really... No, or, you know, like, husbands, you know what we're up to. You're just happy to let it slide. And we think we're keeping it from you, but you actually really
7: because
6: know.
7: It keeps the peace.
6: Well, Corey and I share a bank account. Of course he sees the money that I spend.
5: He gets notifications.
6: Tap, tap, tap, tap.
5: I've seen you buy something in here before, and he has then texted you and gone, what was that charge?
6: Yeah, he's like, aren't you supposed to be working?
7: How would this work? What are you hiding in plain sight of your partner and they don't acknowledge it? Like, they let it slide.
6: Snowy, our producer, is hiding his Bronco. Broncos jersey from his wife. You're hiding your eBay purchases of Lions paraphernalia.
7: What am I hiding?
5: They are on proud display.
7: What do I hide?
6: Any sort of fashion sense, perhaps. Nice. Maybe you should go shopping and buy some things.
7: Marijuana. Oh, no, actually, what I hide? Fishing stuff. I'll go to a fishing shop and you buy new hooks.
6: Alfies, all sorts of things over at Morton in your shed out the back.
7: And Catherine's a blind eye. Could you imagine? She doesn't mention it.
6: Could you imagine if we went through your shed out the back at Morton?
7: 12 Eskies.
5: You can do a tour and this is Marto's tour of his shed.
10: And you can put your weed in there.
7: No, see, that's over. You're overrating that part.
5: Scotty, come on to the grange. Hidden purchases. What do you got, mate?
12: Speaking on behalf of a friend, obviously not me. One of my mates bought a red Ducati motorbike and matching helmet to what one of his mates had bought. So if ever got busted, he'd just blame it on his mate. And I think it was like $25,000. He kept it over there. But
7: Scott kept it over where? At his mate's house?
12: Oh, at his mate's place. Mate's place, yeah. But yeah, they used to go riding together. And if a photo turned up that he was on that, and he'd just say, no, it's me mates and that. But, didn't work out because they're divorced.
7: Scott, how did he get away, just asking for a mate, how did he get away with the $25,000 without his wife finding out about that?
12: Yeah, I'm not sure. I think there was a few more secrets going on there. Okay. But,
5: cash, Gregory. Cash. Yes, cash is king, my man.
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0: I love food, but as I get older, Dits, you know, I don't eat much for breakfast, and I nibble at lunch a little bit. I can eat a decent lunch, but I'm more focused on the family meal at night.
1: Yep.
0: So that's important for our house, to make sure we try and eat together as often as we can, you know, to have a chat and talk and, you know, get anything off your chest that you need to. So a family dinner is important in our house. Anyway, we're at Port Augusta on Saturday night for 18th and wanted to leave Port Augusta to get back for tea Sunday night. Mm-hmm. And I sort of said to my wife, you know, Nick and Joe were still in Adelaide, the 16 and 18-year-olds. I said, it'd be good if, you know, they had dinner ready for us when we got back.
1: Ah.
0: So we left at 2 o'clock.
1: Mm-hmm.
0: And it wasn't hard because I'd bought some, ribs from the butcher, and all you have to do with ribs is whack them on a tray and put them in the oven, like put
1: right.
0: baking paper underneath them,
1: yeah,
0: and put them in the oven and turn it to 180 degrees. And
1: don't
0: in
1: put
0: an
1: oil
0: hour,
1: on them or anything,
0: no, nothing,
1: just as is,
0: as is. And then you know, you have to make either mashed potato or broccoli or mm-hmm. carrots or whatever else you want. So I thought, not much to ask. Anyway, I said to the missus, you sort it out, let them know, and we'll leave at 2 o'clock. We'll be back there. Anyway, I don't know what happened between that conversation and when we got home, but I'd sort of dropped it a couple of times to the wife, you know, you sure you've given them enough information, you know, because I didn't want to get home and then, you know. Anyway, what do you reckon happened? I get to the road about a K from our house.
1: Yeah.
0: And there's a blow up on the phone. One of the kids rang, how do you turn the oven on? I've heard. And you reckon I had steam coming out of my ears at that point. I'm fair dinkum. Like, they can cook barbecues. They've been cooking barbecues. All my kids, the 10-year-old to the 18-year-old, can cook sausages, chops, and steak on the barbecue. No problem.
1: Mm-hmm.
0: So I'm proud of that.
1: Yeah.
0: But the 16 and the 18-year-old couldn't turn the oven on. I lost the plot at that point.
1: Yeah.
0: Anyway, so fair to say our sort of 6:30 dinner that we were going to have as a family was delayed until about 7:30.
1: They didn't thought to ring someone?
0: Well, they rang us. Didn't think anything before. Mm. Anyway, there was all sorts of blame games going on.
1: Yeah.
0: So got to get a positive out of a negative. So, so I sort of took it upon myself to say, look, obviously this is our fault. It's my fault and mum's fault for not teaching your kids how to cook properly.
1: Right, that was big of you.
0: Yeah, unusual as well. But anyway, I said that. So we've decided that we're going to have cooking nights at the house now.
1: What does that involve?
0: Well, with the six kids, they're in pairs.
1: Ah.
0: All right.
1: Right.
0: So they had to pair up with someone. And now they've got to cook one night of the week on a Monday, Tuesday, Wednesday, or Thursday.
1: Really?
0: Yep.
1: And how did that go over?
0: Fine. They didn't have much.
1: Do they have to go and do the shopping and everything?
0: No, but they have to let us know if we've got to get something from the shops.
1: All right, well, that's pretty good.
0: And then they've got to not only cook, but they've got to clean up and wipe the table and pack away. So they've got to do the full lot so that they understand how much effort other people are doing when they prepare and cook and clean.
1: Who, I'm just interested in
0: the pairings?
1: The youngest, who does he have to go with? You wouldn't put the two youngest together, would you?
0: Tom, Rosie, last night was Sophie and Rocco.
1: Ah.
0: So Tom is going with Rosie, who's 14. So 10-year-old's going with a 14-year-old.
1: That's good.
0: And the two older boys are together. Which could end up in a fight in the kitchen, I reckon.
1: You'll be getting takeaway that night. Takeaway Chinese, I reckon.
0: This is going to be a good update. So I've got to do them before 7 o'clock every day, right? I'll let you know what happens. But we're one night in. So they started with spaghetti bolognese last night.
1: Who did that last night?
0: Sophie and Rocco.
1: Yeah, and went well?
0: It actually went really well. So all clear.
1: And they didn't argue in the kitchen? They were a good team?
0: Sophie's a very good steerer.
1: Right.
0: Rocco. There was a bit of whinging from Rocco. Don't worry about that. So, but a good start. We'll see how I go. I'll update you as the kitchen fiasco happens over the coming days.
1: You can end up with
0: a
1: restaurant out of this.
0: No, just if I'm losing weight, you know, it's not going well.
2: 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It's Rude, it's and Loz. Triple M.
3: Triple M's Rude, Tits and Loz for breakfast.
0: Just put your mouth guard in, will you, please?
1: Why?
0: Wow, I just, can we have a little bit of fun?

0: your experience?
1: When have you ever asked?
0: Oh, well, it's just that, I see there's a new seniors card out at the moment for people over the age of 60.
1: Yeah.
0: And I don't...
1: Hasn't that always been the case or not?
0: Don't know, but probably I've never taken much notice. Because, you know, for a lot of your life, we're young and we think seniors are all, you know, really old people and, you know, your nana and your grandpa.
1: Yeah.
0: And now you are a grandpa, and now you actually qualify for the 60 plus.
1: Yeah.
0: And there's massive, you know, things you can...
2: Free bus rides?
1: I got a letter recently.
0: You get free transport, you get cheap petrol, you get cheap groceries, you get cheap healthcare, you get cheap lifestyle offers and all that.
1: Yeah. I got a letter from our mate Mally only a month ago, I reckon.
0: But you've got to qualify. You're not allowed to work more than 20 hours a week.
1: I don't. I do breakfast radio.
0: You qualify.
2: None of us do.
0: You do 15 hours.
2: I actually think we all qualify for Centrelink as well.
1: I know. Where do I go? Where do I sign up?
0: Have you got your card?
1: No, I haven't yet, but I got the letter.
2: We're going to do a letter.
1: Well, he just wrote to
0: it. Are you going to be an influencer for the seniors?
1: Yeah, why not?
2: A lot of people don't do it because they don't want to use up government resources when they don't feel like they need to.
0: You've paid your taxes.
1: No, I don't think I need to be. I'm not Rockefeller, by the way, but yeah, I think there are people that really need it.
0: Why not? Save your money and you give it to your kids.
1: I don't need to be getting a free bus to the footy or something like that.
0: You cashed in at the bloody cinemas recently.
1: Well, actually, that was a funny story. So Jackie, my partner, has had her card for a while. We're the same age.
2: Yeah.
1: And it was a funny incident. Now, where are the pictures? And I was about to pay.
2: Yeah.
1: And she reached out, yeah, use my card. We had you get cheaper tickets.
2: Yeah.
1: As she was passing it to me, she dropped it on the floor.
2: Right.
1: And I'd been for a big bike ride that morning. And I was
0: use an excuse.
1: No, I'm serious. I couldn't. I was trying to bend over and pick it up, and I couldn't.
0: And then one of those long claws.
1: And then she was trying to pick it up. She had long fingernails, and she's fumbling around on the floor as well. So this 13-year-old girl from behind the counter had to come round and pick the card.
0: We
1: definitely qualify for the seniors.
0: That's the test. Drop your card on the ground and see if you can pick it up.
1: Yeah. Well, I know.
0: You remember in COVID? When they had the seniors could go in for an hour before everyone else in the supermarket.
1: Yeah. This is the other thing about having seniors cards, right? You object when you're not yet 60, but people think you are.
2: Yeah.
1: So back in COVID, they brought in this thing because they reckon a lot of senior people were getting a bit intimidated with the, you know, people fighting over toilet paper.
0: Or getting illness and stuff, too.
1: Exactly. So what they did, all of the major supermarkets said from 8 till 9 a.m, it's 1 hour for senior citizens. Anyway, I had to go down and get some urgent things. I was only about 55 at this stage.
2: Mm.
1: So I get down there at about 10 to 9 because people are queuing, and I'm first in the queue. And it's 10 to 9. And the young lad looks at me and goes, no, you can go in. I said, no, I can't. He goes, no, seniors. I said, mate, I'm not. And he said,
0: 58, mate.
1: And he goes, it's all right, go in anyway. I said, no, I'm not. I refused.
2: See, that's
0: him.
1: And I waited until 9 o'clock. I said, "Buggy,
0: do you feel better then?"
1: I did.
2: You didn't get
1: rude little.
2: So you didn't get the benefits, but you also still had to take the insult.
1: You may as well have just gone in. Looked at me, goes, "Oh, you can go in."
2: Oh,
1: that's rude.
2: That's like when you get to a certain age and they stop asking you for ID.
1: Yeah.
0: Sad day, Loz, was it?
2: Yeah, it was. It was rough. 29, I remember it.
1: Right. Anyway, thanks to Mally for my card. I'll be getting it soon.
0: I'm going to borrow your card to fill up my tank.
2: Yeah.
0: In the car.
2: Camille, I'll do a day with your card. Rue can do a day. Mel, you can have it for a day.
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0: Yeah. That's called rorting, I think.
2: Oh, sorry.
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9: Triple M breakfast.
10: Rude and Loz, you know, blokes are often under pressure for no PDAs, public displays of affection. We glossed over this, but did you hear in the sport there, Triple M commentator Nathan Brown, when Little Wiki kicked his first goal, he said, oh, and the family's happy. I should have mentioned this. A lot of people would have seen it. Mum and Dad were passion on, Loz. So the cameras, because the broadcasters somehow always know where, you know, the parents are sitting. Go, yeah. Debutante kid, there's Mum. Oh, hang on. Because he's kicked a goal. Mum and Dad start bloody getting into it.
9: Oh, my God.
10: It was a great moment.
11: Yeah, in a good way.
10: Yeah.
11: In a good
9: way.
11: Wow. Like a celebration of we've raised the kid, he's made it, he's kicked a goal. Give me a kiss.
10: Yeah.
11: And he's
9: I hate to see what they do if they win the grand final.
11: Yeah.
10: That's right.
11: Get a room.
9: Yeah. Cameras
11: but
9: off.
11: Anyway, they knew they got caught as well, and then they were smiling and laughing,
9: oh,
11: and everyone
9: so
11: around
9: cute.
11: It was good. So, yeah, as I said to Sarah, well, at least they're not cheating on each other like the Coldplay.
9: I know, that's right.
11: It was a bit different to that. So.
9: Yeah. No, it's always nice when you see couples who still actually want to kiss at that stage.
10: That was good.
11: Yeah, and then he said, go and buy me a beer.
9: Yeah, yeah.
11: So that was good. But that was a bit of an awkward public moment. But I reckon I've got one that's a little bit more awkward. A mate of mine rang me yesterday. So, you know, I know people all over the country in South Australia. I travel to a lot of different towns. So I'm not going to isolate it to one particular spot. But a mate of mine rang me yesterday. Said, geez, I had an awkward moment the other day. My wife got me to go down to the pharmacy and get her a script, which, you know, he was happy to do, but he didn't really know what he was doing, and goes down there and gives the pharmacist the script and then goes and waits because, you know, it's always 10 or 15 minutes, and the joint was full. The pharmacy was full.
9: Humming
11: like they do in country towns because they open, you know, smaller hours and blah, blah, blah. Anyway, the pharmacist yells out, we'll just call him Macca. His name's not Macca. Macca, is that for vaginas?
10: What?
11: He's gone to order.
10: No.
11: He didn't know what was on the script. It was like a cream.
9: A thrush thing?
11: Well, I don't know. Like, is it canister or something?
9: Oh, yeah, that's a thrush. But it can be for other kinds of thrush.
11: Yeah. He's got a house full of girls.
9: Yeah, right. Way. Okay.
11: Oh, no. And he's looked around. Everyone's looking at him. And he's had to stick his head up and said, yeah, I think so. I don't know, but I think so. Anyway, he could have killed the pharmacist.
9: Oh,
11: anyway,
9: no.
11: He's got his cream and gone home, and he reckons his wife was just laughing her head off. But I don't know if she set him up or what happened. Anyway, how awkward's that in a country town where you know everyone?
10: Yeah.
9: I went into a chemist once with my friend, and she needed to get the morning after pill, which every now and then accidents happen or things go wrong. And she went up to the counter and sort of asked for it, and the woman, she went and sat down, and then the pharmacist came over and just yelled out to the full chemist, let's call her Jessica. Jessica? She went, yes, is this your first time taking the morning after pill?
11: Oh. Do they just get
9: I don't know.
11: They forget where they're at?
9: They must forget where they're at. They're just so used to it. But
11: what did she say?
9: She said, yes. No, it's not actually. I'm seasoned. I have a friend called Jessica. It wasn't Jessica. It was Derek.
11: That's another one. Righto. Telling the story about a mate of mine. He's trying to do his partner, a wife, a bit of a favour and go down to the pharmacy. And, you know, she's busy. He had a bit of time and she had a script and he took the script in and he went back and waited for it, as you do. You wait 10 minutes or so for the script to get done. And then the pharmacist yells out, is that for vaginas? and yelled out his name first. So he went, yep. Yeah. Just thinking, you know.
9: Probably.
11: 5 minutes away, but no, it was, anyway, he was highly embarrassed. Let's go to Mount Barker. Matt, have you had an awkward public moment?
4: Yeah, mate. When my daughter was quite young, she used to call me Dix Brown for some reason. Don't know why.
11: Dix still don't Brown. Know
4: why. Yep.
11: Should have changed that.
9: So, yeah.
4: Yeah, we still don't know why she called me Dix Brown, but I went to a school thing, and she goes in front of the whole class, oh, this is my dad. My dad's Dix Brown.
9: Oh, no.
11: No.
9: What's your name? Like, what?
11: It's Matt. Not Richard. Matt.
4: Yeah.
9: That Matt. Is...
4: Nothing to do with
11: how
4: that.
11: How old is she now?
4: She's 12 now.
11: I think you better ask her.
9: Yeah. Yeah, just...
4: she still doesn't know.
9: Yeah, no, all right.
11: She just made
9: hilarious.
11: It up.
9: Right.
11: That's,
10: Let's go to Kapunda. Hello, Ash. What's your story, Ash?
5: Morning, guys. Mate, I was up north once in a little country town. It was supposed to be a private moment, walking home from the pub. Busting for a pee, so I decided to pee against this brick wall and thinking, yeah, that's the go, no worries, good private spot. A couple of torches on me, it was a local coppers.
11: And, they didn't ping you, did they?
5: They pinged me because I was peeing against the side of the public toilet. And it was kind of funny. I accepted the
11: no.
9: Did
11: they have a smile on their face or were they
5: they had a bit of a snigger, but because there was a few other mates there, they still had to do the right thing and throw the book at me.
11: Did they let you tuck it away before you put the handcuffs on or what?
5: Shook the drips and that was alright, all good.
9: You got so close.
11: Explain that one to the wife.
5: I thought, oh, nice little private spot here. This is all right. No worries. No one's looking. And
9: great spot for a toilet.
11: And when you like that, you don't need the torches there.
9: It's incredible. Yeah. Thanks, guys.
11: Hey, we did hear, we have got the audio of the kissing of the Little Wiki parents after the goal.
6: Well, they're passionate out there on the field and in the stands. Impressive.
12: Crikey, a genuine pash at the football. 60-point margin, and maybe just realise they've been caught on national TV.
10: If you missed it, Little Wiki.
9: Mum, Dad.
10: Debutant for the Crows, kicked his first goal. Cameras on Mum and Dad, they're passion on in the stands.
11: And it was good his stuff. Mum and
9: yeah,
11: Dad.
9: Yeah, it was.
10: That's right.
3: Triple M's Rude Tits and Laws for breakfast. Triple M breakfast.
9: We're talking games you used to play on a budget as a kid. You might not have had the money to get all the new stuff, so you just came up with your own way of saying insane. We used to have a balloon that we'd play Keepy Uppy with for weeks at a time until the old thing shriveled up. And, my God, the tension and the stakes in the house when you dropped the ball or nearly dropped it. I mean, it was fully intense, and we had a great time doing it. Want to hear from you guys, 133353. What were the little childhood games you invented to stay entertained?
11: Let's head to Davern Park. G'day, Shane. What was your game?
13: Morning, Loss. Morning, good morning, Dits.
10: Morning.
13: Well, way back in the 80s, old man used to get a plastic bag and a bit of Telstra rope on a windy day and let us chase a bag around the street and the paddocks for hours and hours at a time. I think it was
11: chase
13: more to keep us
11: bag.
13: Busy than him, but yeah.
11: Wow.
10: What were the rules?
9: That's incredible.
13: We had to catch it. He would let it catch air, and once it would let it go, it would take off up the road like a snake, and off we'd go.
9: You know what? I can see it. Yeah. They're hard to catch when you drop a plastic bag and you can't get it. It's actually
11: really
9: quite stressful.
11: Safe as well. Yeah. Let's go to Noolunga Downs. G'day, Crystal. What was the game that you used to play?
14: Hey, guys. How are you?
10: Good.
9: Good, Crystal.
14: Good. We used to do long trips with Grandma and Grandpa on school holidays, and we'd be like, right, first one to find the white horse gets one of Grandpa's mints that are in the centre console.
9: Yeah.
14: Or next one would be first one to find a windmill, which was quite easy.
11: Yeah.
14: To border town and back. And then, we just swapped it up, like first one to find a black sheep.
9: Yeah.
11: We still play this game, like Crystal. We still play it. Good game.
9: Yep.
11: Keeps them alert, gets them off their phones for a little bit of a break.
10: Minnie at Walkley Heights. Which game did you play, Minnie?
15: Hey, guys. How you going?
11: Good, Minnie.
15: Well, my brother used to be a tennis player, so we'd have buckets of tennis balls laying around. So we used to live at just off Kings Road, Salisbury Downs.
11: Mm-hmm.
15: So on weekends, three of us would get together at the end of the driveway, me and my two younger cousins, not my brother, and we, as cars were driving past, you had to get a tennis ball and throw it on the road, and it had to go under the car, and it was considered a goal.
9: Oh, that was a goal?
11: In between the front wheel and the back wheel.
15: Yes, that's right. Very until good. The police came, and it all stopped.
9: Yeah.
11: Good white lasted, Vinny. Thank you. Yeah. Thanks for ringing in. Let's head down to West Beach. G'day, Robbie. What was your game you played as a kid?
16: Yeah, we used to play car cricket room.
11: How did that work?
16: So you'd be driving along, and then every car on the opposite side was one run.
11: Yep.
16: And then a motorbike would be worth four runs.
11: Nice.
16: Caravan would be six.
11: No.
16: And then every truck, and then you were out.
17: So a truck's out.
10: That was a wicket.
16: That was a wicket.
9: That's the next awesome.
11: This is good. Yeah, I've heard of car cricket.
9: So
11: yeah.
9: Then you just, whoever was sitting next to you, then it would be their turn, and then...
16: Their turn, yeah.
10: Oh. Yeah, right.
11: And if it was a long trip, you'd have a test match.
9: Mm. Yep. The tantrums I would have had over that.
11: Let's go to Shadow Park. Man. G'day, Fiona. What was the game you played as a kid?
18: Morning. Just letting you know, these games sound like so much fun, and I'm thinking of playing with my kids, actually.
9: How good is it?
18: Oh, thanks for the tips. Look, I grew up in a fairly, you know, poorish family, so... We played something called elastics. However, we were so poor, I didn't actually get the elastic. My mum made me one out of her sewing kit.
9: Yep.
18: So
9: we did too. Cool.
11: How did elastics go again?
18: You put it round the ankles of your friend's feet and you sort of did these little jumps either side of them. But it was my birthday present. That's how poor we were.
10: Wow, no.
9: But how much fun were they, the elastics?
18: Oh, it was so much fun. And the best thing was if you didn't have any friends to play with, you could just hook it around some leg hairs and play for hours. And I have two girls of my own and I now am able to afford to buy an elastic.
9: Oh, nice. You know you've made it.
11: You've made it.
18: And we actually still... play it now. So, you know, instead of getting out on the phones or the, you know, all the technology, they get the elastic out to have some fun. And we also play that balloon game.
9: Yes, keepy uppy.
11: See, everyone loves playing keepy these games.
9: It's so
11: lovely. Bring them back. Get
18: bring
11: off
18: them
11: the
18: back,
11: phones.
18: Exactly.
11: Good stuff.
9: Thanks,
11: all right.
9: Guys.
11: Well, that was a bit of reminiscing there.
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10: Loz, people would have been listening last week when we're working with old Forrest Gump over here. Rain Man.
9: Yeah.
10: Who just had this ridiculous recall of. We're talking AFL players and their heights. Dante Visentini.
11: Dante Visentini. 202 or 3.
9: You're
11: He's
9: kidding.
11: Got 202 exactly there.
10: Listen, Rain Man. Right. Caleb Daniel.
11: I'm going to say 172.
30: 171, so within the acceptable
10: not
30: range.
10: Not very far off. Marcus Bontempelli.
11: Bontempelli? Well, I know him too. He's 193 or 4.
10: Hamish?
30: 194.
9: Yeah, 6 foot. I don't know.
30: Good.
9: Petrarca.
11: He's either 185 or 187.
30: 187.
9: Oh, that's...
10: There you go. And on it went.
9: It was crazy. It's
10: ridiculous.
9: You only had one mishap.
10: Lockie Jones, Port Adelaide.
11: Little bulldog. Lockie Jones, he's... 182, 6, 3. I'll go
30: 190, 89.
10: Sorry?
30: 189,
11: 190.
9: Oh!
30: That's the first we got him. What? We got him. Lockie Jones, 186.
11: Bullshit. He's
10: he might still be growing. Yeah, he did really.
11: No, he got him in.
9: Yeah. That was one stat when I was watching the footy with the kids. I went, he's 186, actually, so near that. And when I was watching it, I heard you whip it out live.
11: I used it. I did actually use it.
31: Quite often has to play on the taller opponent, Jones, because he's so versatile. Can play tall and small. He's given a few inches in height.
11: Yeah, he's 186 up against Cabman, who'd be 195. Doing my research here on the job here at Triple M.
9: It's a niche special skill. You've got amazing memory, Dits. Your special skill's got to be your memory.
10: Oh, but for useless information.
9: Nah, it is wild. Nah. We'll be like, who was that caller 2 weeks ago that won? Oh, that was Sarah from Beverly, and she called in at about 8:15.
11: Yeah, you have got a good memory. Yeah. Very handy. Except when you conveniently need to forget it if it's a port one.
10: Yeah.
11: Sometimes. Yeah, but your memory is good. What's your special skill, Loz?
9: You know, it's hard to say this without sounding like you're bragging or something, but I can pretty much play any song on the piano just by listening to it.
10: Can you?
9: Yeah.
10: That's good.
9: Not perfectly,
10: that is, but... That's a good skill to have. That's a great thing.
11: How can you do that?
9: I don't know. It's not perfect, but just I get the chords right and stuff like that. Yep. And you, I don't know. Play music by ear.
10: I wish
9: cannot
10: I could
9: read music to save my life.
10: Can't you?
9: very basic reading skills, but you can play me a song and I'll be able to play it back to you.
10: All right. Tell us about your special skill. What is it? We found out last week that Roo has Rain Man-like qualities. He can name the height of every player in the AFL. We tried to trick him. We got him with one.
9: Within a centimetre.
10: It wasn't bad.
9: Which is insane.
10: 99%.
9: We're just off air. We're just throwing scores at you. Like, if it's 8-13, what's the total score?
11: Yeah, and I'd say 61.
9: If it's 15-8.
11: 98.
9: You're insane. If it's 18-30.
11: Oh, 138.
9: What?
11: You better check that.
8: Is
11: one.
8: Anyone checking?
11: Check no, that one.
9: See, I'm just reacting like that.
11: 6-18 is 108.
10: Yeah.
11: And what did you say, 30?
10: 138. What is your special skill? Let's go to Christie's Beach. Hello, Sam. What's your skill?
12: Hey, I can peel potatoes really fast.
10: Can you? Well, how fast? I mean, some people think they're fast. How fast are you?
12: Probably about 5 or 6 potatoes a minute.
10: Oh, no.
11: Where'd you get this skill from?
12: I don't know. Just I grew up peeling potatoes at home and, yeah.
10: Now, can we put you to the test? Can we get you in and you show us?
12: Yeah, I could.
11: Why don't you come to the Central Market when we do an OB there in a couple of weeks?
10: Do you work during the daytime?
12: I do, but I can make it work.
10: You can come in one morning?
12: Yeah.
10: We need to see this.
9: Amazing. The fastest potato peeler. I hate it. Can you come over to my house and peel once a month?
12: Everyone hates it.
11: Is there a world record for potato peeling?
12: I don't know, but I reckon I come close.
11: Really?
10: Wow.
12: Yeah. All right,
11: do you specialise in like potatoes or can you do pumpkins and things? Or
12: I haven't tried with carrots. I'm pretty quick too.
9: Yeah. Carrots aren't bad, yeah. Potatoes are horrendous.
10: It could be a business in this, Sam.
9: Yeah.
10: You could help people out. Yeah.
9: That's incredible.
10: Right, we're doing our show from the Central Market coming up soon.
9: Mm.
10: We might get you in that morning and we'll put you to the test, all right?
9: You can put on a clinic.
10: All right, we'll organise it.
11: All right, let's head to the Adelaide Hills. G'day, Steve. You got a special skill?
13: I certainly do. My special skill is collecting music memorabilia.
10: Right.
9: Oh.
10: What's the most obscure thing you've got?
13: Probably my most prized possession is a Pantera drumstick.
9: You're kidding. I love Pantera.
13: Yes.
9: Which tour was it from?
13: It was from, I think it was 2001 at Debbie Theatre.
9: Far Beyond Driven, was that tour? Or
13: Reinventing the Steel, I believe.
9: Oh, okay, cool.
10: What's this in English? What are you talking about?
13: Yep.
10: Now,
11: what else have you got?
10: Yeah, what's the oldest thing you've got?
13: Probably the first thing I got was a drum skin from Killing Heidi back in December 99 at the Adelaide Uni Bar.
11: A drum skin? What's a drum skin? The actual thing you hit?
13: Yes, and one of the roadies was throwing it away, and it almost hit me in the head, so I got to keep it, and then I got the band to sign it.
11: Well done.
9: Wow.
13: I got Alice Cooper stuff, Slipknot, Machine Head.
10: You haven't got a chicken head. You got a chicken head from Alice Cooper?
9: Oh.
13: Yeah.
9: That'd be gross. Yeah.
11: What have you got?
13: I think about 12 picks from his last concert.
10: Yeah.
13: Got the towel from one of the guitarists. He threw that at the missus. She was happy to catch that.
11: Where do you put all this stuff?
13: I'm trying to build a little display cabinet at the moment to show it all off.
9: That's
13: the moment,
9: so
13: just
9: cool.
13: All in a little special box.
11: It'll be worth a few bucks.
10: Well done, Steve.
11: One day,
10: good
11: Steve.
10: On you.
11: Good on you.
9: There you go.
11: But I like the potato peeler better.
9: Sorry. Steve's great, but he's already got so much stuff.
11: I like the fastest potato peeler in the world, potentially.
10: We're going to put it to the
11: Christie's Beach.
10: Mm-hmm. Yeah.
14: Triple M's Roo, Tits and Loz for breakfast. Celebrities.
10: Got a bit of celebrity news for you.
14: Influencers.
10: Instagram, Triple M Adelaide page, whatever that means.
14: He's got his ear to the ground.
10: It'll be downloaded, uploaded. What do you do?
14: It's time for Chris Dittmar's
15: OMG.
14: OMG. OMG.
15: Celebrity news.
10: Okay, bit to get through. Young Adelaide actor Shabana Aziz, beautiful looking girl, famous
9: awesome
10: for
9: actress.
10: Starring in the American hit TV show The Pit. Watching
9: Very
10: Seven News
9: acclaimed.
10: The other night, and she was, I grew up in Adelaide, mm-hmm. She was on Seven News the other night and said this.
16: I love Adelaide, but not heaps to do. And I think that was really lovely for a creative because it made me very bored, which made me very curious and very creative.
10: Don't you love a girl that never forgets her roots?
11: No.
10: Don't bother coming back, Siobhan.
9: Adelaide's
10: boring.
9: Well, sometimes it is.
10: Move on. Oh, will you go with her then?
9: Oh,
10: let's
9: God.
10: Move on. See, this week Miley Cyrus has dropped the name Cyrus. I just want to be known as Miley. Her dad sat her down yesterday, apparently, and said, well, Miley, there's Elvis, there's Prince, there's Shirt. Geez, are they out of touch, fair dinkum. Fancy mentioning her in that sort of company. Elvis, Prince, and Shirt. Now, I also read she's got a condition at the moment called Reinke's edema. It's a vocal cord disorder that causes swelling. Hopefully, it stops her singing.
9: Oh,
10: now, OMG. Just see, Anne Hathaway is the world's most beautiful woman. Now she's starring in a movie with the world's biggest flog.
3: Now what? Let's make the movie. Now what? I'm going to have this baby and then we're going to make this
8: movie. That's a good idea. Okay. We have the baby, then we'll go make the movie. We're coming out summer of 2028.
10: They're doing a Days of Thunder sequel, Tom Cruise.
9: Oh.
10: And the original had Nicole Kidman. Could that franchise be any more putrid? I see this morning Ed Sheeran's doing a comprehensive tour of North and South America.
11: On the red
10: Ed Sheeran, apparently the tour called Songs I've Stolen from Other People Tour. And it's going very, very well.
11: He's got one of your own. He's given one of his own ones.
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10: Yeah. World's greatest plagiarist actually gets paid for what he does. Can you believe it? 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
1: 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The name says it all.
2: Bo Ryan, Kat and Woodsy.
4: Good morning, Sydney. I think it's time. There's enough time has passed that I can talk about this.
5: Oh, go on.
11: Okay.
4: Oh, I don't want to timestamp it. A bit over a month ago, I went to a party of a good friend of mine in the city, in a ritzy area. Mm. Won't say where. Ritzy joint, ritzy people.
11: Mm-hmm.
4: On a weekend where it was a long drive from Cronulla. I hadn't eaten.
11: Okay.
5: Oh, no.
4: Yeah. So my wife, Cara, and I drive in, great drive, get in there, and I'm starving, and I'm making sure they've got food there. Yep. And a lot of the people there aren't going there for the food. I am going there for the food.
5: Mm.
4: And I get there, and it's one of the most wonderful platters I've ever seen. Like, I'm talking the cured meats, all different types of seafood. It's one of them ones where they don't really have, it's sort of like little skewers. It's not a meal, but you can make the biggest meal you've ever had.
5: Oh, yeah. Can I just say, when Bo's hungry, it is like walking with the dinosaurs. Like, it is, when you're doing eating, you are doing eating. Like, yes. It is.
11: But he's more of a pecker. Like, he doesn't eat the whole thing.
5: Oh, but it's a frenzy, though. It's sort of like, you know when you see a bait ball?
11: Yeah.
5: It's like that.
4: Yes.
11: And he wants everyone to know that he's eating, too.
5: Oh, boy.
4: But once I eat, we're back to, I'm sorry about what I said.
11: That's it.
4: Anyway, I need, and I get there, I beeline straight for the food. And there's so much choice. No one's eating. It's one of them parties.
11: What's the go-to?
4: Well, whatever is first is the go-to, because you don't want to, I don't wait.
11: Did they have arancinis?
4: They didn't have arancinis, but they had these small, but they did have like these small mozzarella things.
11: Oh, nice.
4: They were they're pretty much better than that.
11: Now we're talking.
4: So I grab all the food. I said, Cara, come over here, baby. I got all this food. Let's go.
11: Mm.
4: So we're eating all this food. And I had three little, because they give you the little plates so you don't get too much.
11: Yeah,
4: so I got three plates twice.
11: Beautiful.
4: And I've taken it over and speeches have started. It's a nice joint and it's good people, affluent people.
11: Ooh.
4: So I'm in the corner just bang, bang, bang, food. And Carl's like, come on, you got to listen. So I've grabbed this prawn cocktail, king prawn
5: cocktail. Oh, very nice.
4: And it's at a joint, to paint the picture without giving it away, because I will get in trouble. It's at a really nice place. That it is, it's like a party room, but I think its general use is more like you could do photo shoots in there, meetings. You could, there's really expensive artwork in there. Like it is one of those top end of town places. So I'm over against the wall, I've got this king prawn, just a little bit of like, it was like a seafood sauce dipped in it. And I've got one eye on the speech.
11: Mm-hmm.
4: And I've eaten it like a scavenger, like ripping the meat off the bone.
11: Yep.
4: And as I pulled it away, the tail of the prawn has just all the, I don't want to say guts or whatever is at the bottom of
5: the prawn. Oh, yeah, the poo trail or whatever it is.
11: That's the best part.
4: Has just come flying out.
5: Oh.
4: And it's gone up a big white charcoal, a light stenciled piece of art.
5: Oh, no.
4: Pink, like a trail, like a paintball, like someone's hit it with pink paintballs.
11: Oh, my God.
4: And I've gone, that's a problem.
5: Yeah, better move away from this area.
4: So I said to Cara, darling, I can't hear. We need to get closer. She goes, all right. So I got the food and just pushed it to the side. I grabbed her hand and I walked her straight to the other side. She goes, what's going on? Because she knows the drill when I give her the eyes.
11: Yeah.
4: Like there's something.
5: It's time to go.
11: And the penny.
4: Something's happened.
5: Yeah, the collect your things look.
4: Yeah, so she's come over the other side. She goes, what's going on? I said, look at that artwork. She goes, oh, yeah, it looks nice. I said, yeah, see that pinked up the middle? That's actually prawn guts.
11: Oh, my God.
4: And that was the woman behind me.
11: Oh, Jesus.
4: She goes, what? I go, it was obviously me, darling, but we can't let anyone know that was me. Because I think that looks expensive.
11: Can't take you anywhere, brother.
4: So I go on the other side. The party's good. My eye's on the artwork all night. So my play is to obviously get ahead of it.
3: Mm.
4: So I go over there.
3: Yeah.
4: I'm talking to this lovely woman and this lovely bloke. How are you going? I said, geez, my wife's right into art. I said, I love all this abstract art. And the guy's like, I don't know if it's abstract. I said, oh, well, look at the, I don't know if that pink works or whatever that is. And then the guy does with his eyes like a
5: like
4: squint.
5: A squinting, like a squinting. Pull the glasses down.
3: Yeah.
4: And he's like, it's still wet. And ooh. I go, oh, what? I'm going, why?
5: That's lovely fresh. Texture.
4: I'm going, why? Mm. Why is it still wet? That's crazy. And I'm like, and then I go to the next one. Hey, look what this guy just noticed. So
3: you're putting it on him, you're deflecting.
4: Yeah, I'm moving away, like I'm 7 degrees away now, right? And then I left, about 11.
3: Yeah.
4: Haven't heard anything.
3: Oh, thank God.
4: But that art is ruined.
3: Now you're going to hear something later on today.
4: Yeah. No, because I did point the finger at a couple of people on the way out.
5: Good boy.
4: The download of management.
5: Yes.
4: Right?
3: God.
4: But it is ruined. And I am expecting a phone call over the next couple of weeks because I'm through a month. It doesn't mean I'm out of the woods.
3: No, you're not.
4: But there is a fair chance I've ruined artwork that is north of $15,000.
3: Oh, my God.
5: Oh, Jesus.
6: We must find another brain. You're crazy.
7: It's time to test the statistical knowledge of Sydney's Brains Trust with a guy that's the complete opposite of a genius. It's time for Bo. Knows.
4: 19% of people do this at a school reunion. Ooh. What is it, Woodsy?
3: Well, you wouldn't know because you're never welcome to yours.
4: Well, it's not that I wasn't welcome. I would have been welcome. It got lost in the mail.
5: Oh yeah. You move addresses. Yeah, it's hard to find you.
3: Well, you know what? I'm thinking of it.
4: I wouldn't have gone anyway.
3: That sounds like a man that's a little bit upset there, Kat.
5: Of course, it does.
4: Would have gone with my marathon medal.
3: My answer? Hooking up. With an old flame.
5: Oh,
4: ooh, wow.
5: You got that almost 20. Oh, God.
4: One in five.
5: One in five. That's a lot.
3: A lot have partners still. Like,
4: there's a lot of idiots out there.
5: Maybe the earlier reunions, but by the time you're like at 20 years, everyone's rocking up married mostly.
4: Yeah, but
3: are you sure?
4: Except for
3: me.
4: No, but there's a big percentage of just come out of something.
5: Doing
4: nice.
5: A bit of window shot. Actually, yeah, it's the second draft pick.
3: Have they gone through a rocky road? You know what I'm saying?
4: Gone, hey, yeah. Janine, how you been? And you go, they are, oh, Barry.
3: Yeah.
4: Pissing me off. You're like, wow, Tracy.
3: Depends
4: gone.
3: If you went to Royal Mail School. Hey, Chris, how are you?
4: Yeah. Hey, Chris, how are you? I love your new lipstick. And then Chris goes, they match my heels. What do you want to do? What do you want to do? Let's play mummy.
5: You know
4: Maddie.
5: What I want to do.
4: We'll both play mummy.
3: Cat's happy with Chris.
4: Woodsy says hook up with an ex. Incorrect and a stupid idea. Oh, I'm going to come
3: silly.
4: To you, Kat.
3: Very
4: you know,
3: silly.
4: I feel like you've got something up that denim sleeve.
5: Oh, the denim sleeve, yes.
4: 19% of people do this at a school reunion and do it quick because we're short on time.
5: Okay, I would say pretend to be someone you're not. Like, pretend to be really successful.
4: Oh, yeah, okay.
5: Yeah, you stroll on in and
4: yeah,
5: act like, yeah, exactly. Yeah. Well, you actually would have nailed that. Maybe that's why you're not invited.
3: Yeah.
4: No, this is... No, I do it all the time.
3: And you want no big noters.
5: Yeah.
3: Because he doesn't have to pretend. He is a big.
5: He is a big.
3: He is a big deal.
4: Yeah, ha ha ha.
3: No, hey, you are, bro.
5: You are.
4: You know what I do?
3: You've done well, mate.
4: What? You know,
3: young kid from Albion Park.
4: I'm being gaslit. You know what you do now, Kat?
3: What?
4: They go, oh, how you been? Go, what? I haven't seen the billboards. How do you think I'm going?
5: My 20th reunion, I rocked up.
4: 20th reunion?
5: Yeah, my 20th year reunion. Oh, I know, geez. Isn't it sad? Well, it wasn't that long ago, but we'd just been fired at the show I was on.
4: Oh, another
5: so
4: one.
5: We had a big piss up the night before, so I rocked up, hungover, single and unemployed.
3: Oh, Jesus. Oh,
5: yeah.
4: Now you're employed.
3: Yes,
5: now I'm
3: employed.
5: I'm going to the next reunion, everyone.
4: At least you're employed.
5: Exactly.
4: 133-53 Sydney, 19% of people do this at a school reunion. What is it? Give us a call. Let's go to Joe from Cabarita. Joe, welcome to the show on this Mad Monday.
12: Morning, guys. How are we going?
3: Morning,
5: good
3: Joey.
5: Joe.
4: We're feeling good, mate. Positive energy, full moon energy. What do you got?
12: Mate, I reckon it's putting a wig on.
5: Oh, putting a wig on.
3: Yes.
4: Love it. Braids.
5: Braids.
3: The Ali G ones.
4: Oh, cornrows.
3: Cornrows, that's right.
5: Midlife, midlife crisis dreadlocks.
3: Oh yeah.
4: Dreadlocks, yeah.
3: Can you, quick question, do you wash dreadlocks? Because they always look pretty dirty.
4: I don't know if that's an urban legend that you never wash them. Because I've met
5: a
4: bloke
5: who... I think you're meant to.
4: I spoke to a bloke.
3: I've seen
4: and he said,
3: shockers.
4: Yeah, because you know that Did you guys grow up and you go, you get dreadlocks because you never, yeah, and you never wash
3: never
4: them?
3: Never wash your hair sticks together. Is that right?
4: But like, I was talking to a bloke who said he washes them all the time. I'd love clarity on that.
3: Yeah, so would I.
5: But you know how like some of them look like the dreadlocks are all right, but then it's all fluffy on the scalp bit? Yeah. I think that's because they're washing it like they're rubbing shampoo into it, right?
3: Because remember, we played with Lottie Takiri. He always had really nice dreadies.
4: Mm. Like, his were great.
3: He was perfect.
4: His were perfect.
3: Yeah, he was
4: But
3: perfect.
4: There's two types of dreadlocks, guys. There's the dreadlocks that have been done. Properly,
3: yeah,
4: and they're maintained, and then there's the other dreadlocks.
3: Yeah. Just let it go.
5: Like, you know when it's just one big chunk?
4: You haven't put your head under a shower for 2 years.
3: And then you sit next to them on the bus and...
4: Oh! Smell like the tip. But they can't smell it.
5: No.
3: For some odd reason.
4: They're too busy walking around telling everyone they got dreadlocks.
5: I got dreadlocks. you smell like a dead bird, mate.
4: What about when a person with dreadlocks puts a hat on?
3: Yeah.
4: Looks like you got a camera under your
3: hat.
4: But
3: they wear the Bob Marley thing. What, you know, the, like a...
5: Oh, the big, yeah, the woolen cap.
3: Yeah,
5: thing.
3: The woolen cap, yeah.
4: I tried to wear that the other day with my Ali G, and I got pulled up in the lift saying you can't wear it.
5: Oh, what?
4: As I'm drawing a moustache on, someone goes, you can't wear
3: Did
4: that.
3: Did you not know it was book week?
4: I said, booyaka, I can wear it.
3: Yeah, booyaka,
4: I can wear it. Stack
5: skull cap.
4: Anyway... I just didn't.
3: How did Joey go with his answer?
4: Wrong.
5: No.
4: Joey, when was the last time you wore a wig?
8: Never have. But I went to school with a guy who's a well-known football manager who used to have an afro. But now he's bald head. So, mate, if I sent you the photo, you'd love it.
3: Ooh, okay.
4: I love
5: text
4: it.
5: Text it in on the text
3: wow,
5: line.
3: Wow, on your Joe.
4: I love it. I love it when it looks like they got roadkill on their head.
5: Yeah.
4: And you go, what have you been doing? They go, I went to Thailand. And you go, what were you doing
3: What'd
4: there?
3: What'd you do in Thailand?
4: Because you went over there looking like Pitbull.
3: Yep.
4: And now you come back looking like David Crockett.
3: With some mad teeth as well.
4: Yeah. And a slit in your eyebrow. Let's go to the text line. 19% of people do this at a school reunion. Christopher from Caringbah says they try chatting up the old hot Ooh. Teacher.
3: Oh, wow. Jesus.
4: Hang on. Old and hot has my attention.
3: Wow.
5: Yeah.
4: Could be a man, could be a woman.
5: Well, that's it.
3: Ooh, yeah, okay.
5: We didn't really have any hot teachers. I don't think.
4: No, your bar's too high.
5: Yeah, no, well.
4: Everyone's hot at school.
3: Yeah.
4: All the teachers are hot.
3: 10 years down the track, it'd be different. Yeah, so we looked at our teachers as more mates.
5: Did you?
3: Yep.
5: Oh, okay.
4: Okay. You looked at your teacher
5: as more mates.
3: Well, when I was there, look, we were there for rugby league camp.
5: I was going to say, what were you learning if they were mates?
3: We might have went down to the Bayview Hotel, had a couple of beers with our staff.
4: Kidding,
3: it was great.
4: But I'm not talking about the male teachers. I'm talking about the female.
3: Yeah, I was a good relationship with the male teachers, mate. We used to rugby there for rugby league. They would hang out at school and then afterwards have a couple of beers.
4: It is good when you got a good teacher.
3: That's great.
5: Yeah, went to a very different school.
3: Salute to Mr. White. What a legend.
4: It's also good when you got a hot teacher.
5: Yeah.
4: Shouts out. Now, I might learn a little bit here, guys, and I'm looking at you, Kat, respectfully, because there has been a bed bugs attack inside a cinema, and some people have found out the hard way, right? So they've started a little online forum, and they said, who else has been bitten here? And there's many people that have joined the queue.
3: It's gone bunter.
4: So the cinema has got ahead of it and said, look, well, not really got ahead of it. They said, look, we'll refund your tickets, we'll cover additional costs, we'll steam clean your... upholstery in the car. We'll do anything for you to get rid of these bugs. Your clothing.
5: Yeah,
4: you carry them. Because I didn't realise that they do that.
5: You carry them. That's the problem.
3: So they get stuck in your car.
5: They get so anywhere you've been where you get them, they're now in your clothes because they're tiny.
3: Oh, Jesus.
5: And then you carry them and then they almost colonise in the next location. So you've gone and if you've been in a cinema, you're then again go sit in your car. And then they're going to be there and they're rank. I had them.
3: So that's how they spread.
5: Yeah.
4: So you go on date night, you're going down to watch Spider-Man at this place with your new flame. You sit there and then you go on in for a kiss or you've got the popcorn there with a hole in the bottom of it. And you've gone to kiss and then you're scratching each other's necks, right?
3: Yeah.
4: How long is it hurt for? How long is it itching?
5: I reckon they are so itchy. It is it's worse than a mozzie bite. Like they welt up.
4: Jeez.
5: And they go in a line.
3: Mummy's
5: so.
3: Not getting a yum yum from a bloke. She's getting a yum yum from the old bed buggies.
4: See, that's why I don't go cinemas anymore.
5: Is that why?
4: That's why I don't go date night anymore.
3: But they reckon it's big in like tour, like when you travel, isn't
5: it? Yeah, so backpacking, they're everywhere.
3: Have you seen them when you
5: I've been bitten by them.
3: Oh, you have?
5: Yeah, so in hostels, they're rife.
3: Okay.
5: And so, and hostels often, because once you have them in your beds, in your mattresses, they're really, you have to scorch them at like 100 degrees and fumigate everything. So a lot of times, you know, you're in Spain paying $10 a night for a bed. Yeah. They can't be bothered to fumigate that whole hostel. No. And so they move. So you have to wash everything. I remember going to this laundromat, taking off everything, pretty much standing there in my underpants and just putting everything in scalding, even my backpack.
3: Jesus.
5: Because you carry them with you everywhere and then you bring them to the next hostel. Oh, so it's just rank.
3: Fuck.
4: So hang on. When was the last time you did this? Because I've been itchy. Lately.
3: Yes. I'm getting itchy now.
4: I'm getting itchy thinking
5: about
4: it.
5: Well, unless I'm still carrying them from 25 years ago.
4: Hey, I don't want to say it.
5: You have been in my car.
4: Yeah. But yeah, just the car. Just the car to be clear, Sydney. Hey, I don't want to say it. But if you are paying $10 a night for accommodation, I think bed bugs is going to be the price of admission.
3: You do.
5: Yes. Is it, don't you deserve that's
4: it?
5: True.
4: You don't deserve it, but. You get what you pay for.
5: Oh, you probably get lucky as well. So you mix the good with the bad.
3: Happy days.
5: Yeah, bitten by both.
3: Bed bugs mixed with crabs. How's
4: Italian. Yesterday we talked about a Goulburn resident of the Supermax jail system up there trying to receive a drone that was full of packages that had contraband in them. And we opened up the phones to listeners about life behind bars, because Kat asked an incredible question. She said, do they have PowerPoints? And I thought, Supermax, they don't. But I actually don't know in most of the other
3: but
4: jails.
3: There's a lot of questions we didn't know the answers to.
4: Yeah. And we had a lot of anonymous calls, one from a Goulburn inmate, right, who has served out there, and one from a corrections officer with over 20 years on the job, so they can speak to it with credibility. We have a call right now from anonymous. Now, you have been in jail before?
9: Yes, I have. In the jail itself, they got scramblers to stop all the drones. Like, they got a scrambler like that actually intercept the signal of the drone.
4: We now have a call from a corrections officer.
5: Oh, brilliant. Can I ask you this? How are people charging the phones?
10: They become quite inventive. And as you've probably heard about boil-up kits and how they can boil water, it's the same way as that they can charge anything, to be honest. Just two prongs coming out of an electrical point and things like that as well.
4: There you go. We also had a caller we couldn't get to in time. Linda from Ashfield, who spent a bit of time in jail. And she joins us live now. Linda, welcome to the show.
13: Hi, guys. How are you?
4: We're good.
3: Good, Linda.
4: Thank you for your time, Linda. I guess, I mean, you don't have to name it, but, you know, it's completely up to you. But you served in, how many different jails did you go in and around? Like, so you can speak to it.
13: The female jails, Berrima, predominantly Mulawa Silverwater Women's, Emu Plains and Dwinia.
4: All right. Now, let's talk about what life was like.
3: Yeah, I mean, this is what we want to know.
4: We spoke to a couple of people yesterday on other sides of the bars, literally. Is it similar to I've been into a couple of the jail systems here to not only visit people and talk to people here in Sydney, but is it similar to the men's as in, like, the commissary's the same, the smuggling's the same, you know, the treatment?
13: Yeah, all that's probably, you know, the ingenious ways you can get things. It's like I heard one person say yesterday that if we used our brains for good, we'd be anything we wanted to be.
5: Linda, let me ask you this. What was the main thing that in the women's prison that you were smuggling in or that people really wanted to get their hands on?
13: I don't know if it was the main thing, but back in the day, we used to get called up the weekend before we had court to get our court clothes ready, up in reception to get our court clothes ready, and it had all our property and

0: put on our court clothes.
1: Yeah, it looks presentable.
0: So while I'm busy trying to snook in my perfumes and makeup, we leave reception and my friend shows me her vibrator she stole.
2: Oh, Jesus.
1: Shane, you've got your hands on it.
2: Did she have a special name for it, Linda?
0: No. Yeah, and I'm telling you, I couldn't help but laugh. Like, if you knew this person, then you'd understand, you know, why that's the thing that she grabbed.
1: That's right.
0: But the first time I ever seen her, it was gold. The last time I ever seen her, it was silver turning white.
2: Oh, Linda, come on now. Jesus. You know, Linda, a question I want to ask about inside jail. Like, what are the items that are, like, you know, top tier that everyone wants and the other ones that are, like, lower that everyone has?
0: That they want?
2: Yeah.
1: What's in demand? Everyone.
2: What's in demand inside
1: Good
2: there?
1: Good question.
0: Drugs.
2: Yeah. Oh, yeah.
0: Drugs. Phones. Mm. Like you said, like yesterday, it was the Bupe strips.
2: Yeah, okay.
0: Yeah, everyone wants their hands on them.
1: Yeah.
0: They are worth a lot of money in jail.
1: Yes, they are.
2: Okay.
1: Yes, they are.
0: I'll tell you what. If you needed a fast quid, then that's what you'd be doing. But yeah, just the general stuff that you normally don't get, like with women, it could be as easy as like makeup or perfume.
2: Mm, okay.
1: Things that we take for granted on the outside. Hey, if you don't mind, can you hang around? Because I've got that many questions in my head, and so does Woodsy and Kat. Can you just hang on the line for us, and we'll really dig deep into this, Linda.
0: Yep.
1: Thank you.
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4: Bo Ryan, Kat and Woodsy.
5: Good morning, Sydney. We had a very eye-opening experience yesterday, ear-opening, on the radio when we had a person who served in New South Wales prisons, and then a corrections officer call in. And now, today, we've had a female inmate or someone who has served all of her adult life in female prisons. She's done her time. She's come out the other side, but she is sharing what it's like in there, and we appreciate her time and honesty. And her name is Linda, and she joins us again, still live now. Linda, thank you for hanging on.
6: Yeah, that's okay.
5: Now, there's so many things we want to ask. And Kat's asking us in the break, and we're trying to answer as much as we can. Mm. I have never been inside a female prison. And
7: well, Kat's a big fan of Wentworth, so she sees a lot of things happen on TV. Yeah. She wants to know if it's real or not.
5: So how close is that stuff?
8: Yeah, can I ask about, like, there's a top dog, obviously, in Wentworth. Is that similar in women's prisons where there's one person everyone kind of, I guess, obeys?
6: No. Okay. Not at all. You'll find, especially when I was doing my jail, that a lot of people hated bullies, so to speak. And, like, if, you know, people were picking on people weaker than other people, then, you know, then, yeah, people would sort them
5: stand
6: out.
5: Up for them.
6: Yeah.
5: Now, in terms of working there, like, because there's all sorts of different jobs, right?
6: Yeah.
5: And people, it's not, you're not going in there and, you know, laying bricks, but you could be sweeping, you could be folding stuff, there's planning things,
7: ironing,
5: there's washing. What are the other sorts of jobs in there, and what was the prime job, and what was the job you didn't want?
6: Okay, the prime jobs were any sweeper job.
5: Yep.
6: Or any clerical job.
5: Oh, yeah. Mm-hmm. Mm.
6: Or back in the day at Mullawa, it used to be you wanted to work on the loading dock at...
7: Oh, you wonder why.
5: Falling off the truck, Linda. Oh, here's another one. There's only four TVs turning up. Don't know where the other four went.
6: No, the loading dock, no, that's when they used to wind the headsets that go on the aeroplanes.
5: Oh, yeah, okay. Yeah. Yeah. Okay. Geez, so, they were done well.
6: Yeah, I know.
5: They were very tightly wound. They were done well.
6: But anyway, if you worked on the loading dock, you used to be able to sort through all the bags that came off straight from the planes.
5: Beautiful.
6: We'd get money. Mm, we'd find alcohol. Things like that. So that was one of the favourite jobs.
8: Linda, can I ask this? How were people getting tattoos in prison? Like, you often see people come out of prison with a tattoo, and I always thought to myself, how is that happening?
6: They take the motors out of anything little, like Discman.
8: Oh.
6: A radio, and make a tattoo gun out of that, or just do it simply with a pen and ink.
7: Oh, geez. That's a bit crazy. Yeah. Linda, I've got a question for you, because when you left jail, you had a 10-month-old baby. Am I correct there?
6: Yes, I served 6 years.
7: So how does that work that you had a baby in jail, and then what happens to the baby while you're in jail?
6: Okay, the last sentence I served was 6 years, and the last 2 years of it I was on works release at Parramatta. Mm-hmm. It's called the Parramatta Transitional Centre, and that's where a lot of women do their works release from. And you also get to have day leave and weekend leave.
7: Okay.
6: And it was my first ever weekend leave. It was my birthday. Oh. And
5: keep going. Beep, beep. You're live on the radio.
7: The birthday girl got lucky.
5: Yeah. Yes. Someone come out of the cake.
7: Yeah.
6: Yes.
5: Good on you.
6: And then when it dawned on me I was pregnant, I was sitting outside having a cigarette.
7: Ooh.
6: And I was trying to drink a coffee, and the smell of the coffee made me sick.
7: Oh, yep.
6: Yeah, and I'm thinking, oh, no. And then, yes, but yeah.
7: So what happens with the baby when you did have the birth of it? How does it stay with you in the prison, or does someone look after?
6: Women are lucky. If they're assessed as suitable, they get to take part in what's called the Mothers and Children's Program.
7: Oh, okay. Wow.
6: Okay. And they can have their kid with them until school age.
7: Okay.
6: Until like 5, 6. And I think 5 is the cutoff.
7: Oh, wow.
6: And but if you've got older kids as well, for boys it's 12. And for girls, I think it was 14.
8: Oh, wow.
6: You could have them for school holidays and weekends.
7: Yeah. Oh, geez.
6: Yeah, okay. And so women are lucky in that sense.
5: Yeah.
6: And, yeah, I had my daughter with me the whole time. I'd served 6 years and I got out with a 10-month-old baby on my hip.
8: Oh, wow. Geez. Linda, there's so much more we want to ask you, if you don't mind sticking
7: around.
8: Hold
7: on, please, Linda.
8: Yeah, I want to ask you about commissary and, you know, things you can buy in there. We've got so many other questions. If you have any, 133353, we'll get your questions next.
5: We are now talking to Linda from Ashfield, who is live on the air, who has spent plenty of time in jail. She's been out for a while now, and she is doing the right thing, but she is opening the door and telling us what goes on in and around female prisons, and it is fascinating to say the least. Linda, thank you for joining us still. You've been hanging on a while.
6: Yeah, a little while. My triplets are loving it because they're not getting yelled at to hurry up to get ready for school.
7: Triplets.
5: Well, Linda, you got triplets here, us three just eating
8: that's
5: out of your
8: it.
5: Hand and
8: that's
5: the rest
8: right.
5: of
6: Sydney. Not only did I do 6 years jail and got out with a 10-month-old, but 6 months later I was pregnant with triplets.
5: Oh, geez. You can can take a trick.
7: On the outside, hey, you can get TVs. Come on.
5: Linda, let's talk about commissary because, I mean, you watch it on TV in all different shows and movies. And what sort of things can you buy? Is it similar to the male prisons or prison in general? And what sort of things can you buy and what is most in demand and how much is it?
6: Okay. I think once a month we used to be able to get activity buyer, and that's where you could buy doonas, clothes, shoes, all that sort of thing.
7: Shoes? They,
8: yeah, what sort of shoes are you buying?
7: Can you get Nikes in there?
6: Back in the day, you used to be able to wear your own shoes.
7: Oh,
6: yeah. Now I'm told that you're not allowed to wear your own shoes anymore.
5: Yeah.
6: The shoes of the moment back then, I said fillers, but they were actually Pumas.
7: Oh, Pumas.
8: Oh, yeah.
6: Excuse my language. Shittiest shoes going.
5: Yeah.
6: But they made sure you paid top dollar for them.
5: Yes.
7: Okay.
6: And, like, you used to be able to get Avon buyer. So cosmetics and all that sort of thing.
5: What about sort of food? What's the most in-demand food in there? I know everyone's different, but what do you want in there? You just wanting sugar? What are you craving in there?
6: Yeah, mainly, me, it was just normal food because I refused to eat the jail food.
5: Yes.
6: To this day, I still won't eat chicken on the bone.
5: Yes.
7: So can I ask a question? What is jail food?
6: Oh, God, it's putrid.
5: Sludge.
7: It's not like, you know, when they pull out, like, the soup and that you're watching the movies?
8: Oh, the slop on the, is it the sloppy mashed potatoes and stuff like that?
6: It's like, they call it quick chill. It's made by CSI, Corrective Services, and it's individual meals that, like, some are frozen, and then when they get to the jail they go into, they get put in the big ovens and they get handed out like that. Oh, it's just
5: mass production. Hey, can I ask you something? In terms of what you missed, and look, obviously you miss family and stuff like that, but in terms of, like, your everyday item or something that you're like, geez, I didn't know I'd miss that, what is something you miss the most and that people miss?
6: Me driving.
8: Ooh. Oh, okay. Wow.
6: driving. Probably just all out freedom, being able to do what you want, when you want, and how you want.
7: Mm. Linda, you mentioned freedom. Like, was there a set time where you have to go to bed every night, wake up? Like, what were the certain, like, what was your schedule like?
6: No, the last jail I was at before I went to works release was Berrima. So we'd get locked in a single cell if you're in a single cell or in a two-out cell.
5: Yeah.
6: You could stay up to any time, really. You could stay up all night if you wanted.
7: Okay.
5: Cards are the key as well, Linda, right? Cards, cards.
6: Yeah, cards.
5: Uke is one hell of a game, mate.
6: I'm a top Uke player.
5: You won't, Linda, I'm telling you. Top Uke players have told me that I'm the best they've ever seen.
6: Hey, Woodsy, can I ask you one question?
7: Yes, mate.
6: How have you not knocked out Luke Keary on the agenda?
5: We'll do that for you.
7: You're not a fan, Linda. Wow.
5: Why, give it to us. What's Luke Keary? What's he done to you, Linda?
6: No, I watch the agenda centres every
5: show.
6: Week.
7: Thank you, Linda.
5: Big in jail.
6: The look on your face sometimes, I'm just thinking to myself, how have you not put one on his chin?
7: You've got to hold back sometimes, Linda. You just got to know the right time to hold back, darling.
5: You know what we'll do? We're going to get Kat to head kick Luke Keary next time.
7: I thought you would have said Corey Parker, but Luke Keary shocked me a little bit there, Linda.
8: Oh, that's hilarious, Linda.
5: Agenda setters.
6: Cut you off a few times.
7: When I want to roll in there, he doesn't like me going, does he?
5: That's not good. Well, there you go. Thank you so much for your time. We appreciate you. Now, Woodsy, you got a beautiful little family happening there. You got three wonderful kids that are very soon to be four.
7: A bun in the oven as well, yep.
5: A bun in the oven.
7: A bub in the oven, sorry. A bun. Is it a bun?
8: I think it is a bun, isn't it?
5: No, it's a bun.
8: Yeah.
7: Oh, it is a bun. I've got one right for once.
5: Yeah, three kids and a bun. That's right.
8: Yeah.
5: There's a bun
8: in the oven.
7: And as you know with my household, it can be chaotic.
5: Can we check if it's bun or bub? I'm pretty sure it's bun.
8: It's bun.
5: Yeah, like a baker's bun. Like you're cooking.
7: Right.
5: You're cooking.
7: Beautiful.
5: Beach, you cook up a bun for us. Good boy.
7: So, last night, it is a little bit chaotic at times in our household. Sarah was putting Mackie to sleep. So when Sarah goes down to put him to sleep, it's got to be very quiet in the household.
8: Mm.
7: And then that's when Coco and Buster and I will go lay down ourselves. But last night, so I said to the kids, I said, mate, go to the toilet, go lay down in bed and I'll meet you in bed. That day, so during the day yesterday, Sarah made this beautiful rocky road. You ever had that?
8: Oh, yes. I love rocky road. Oh, it's amazing.
5: Did you bring it in?
7: Well, then that's what I said. I said, I might bring a little surprise in there, but you've got to be very quiet. Because
5: no, to the team.
8: To us.
7: Yeah. Oh, no, sorry. No. No. I brought into the team in the bedroom.
5: Oh, great.
7: Yes, to my little teammates. Sorry, guys, sorry.
5: We misread that.
8: Yeah, so I got excited.
5: I got really excited.
7: So did I. But the problem was, I took the whole thing into the two kids and Sarah didn't know.
5: Great.
7: So when I went into the room after the kids did their little wee-wees, we were in the bed, we're eating the chocolate. And I just said to the kids, because Buster looks at me and goes, Dad, are we going to save some for Mum? I said, nah, we can eat it all. And he goes, okay. I said, secret? And he goes, yeah, it is a secret. So just don't tell Mum that we ate it. I'll take the heat later on. He goes, okay. He goes, all right, Dad, don't talk about this on radio, okay? I'm like,
5: mate,
8: promise.
5: You're not my dad. Buster, hang on a second.
7: Well, that's what I said to him. I said, mate, why not talk about radio? Because he goes, Dad, Mum listens to the radio.
5: Oh, shit.
7: So when we're in the car, she listens to everything you say. And then, like, she shakes her head while we're driving.
5: What time is she in the car?
8: She shakes her head.
7: And then he goes, but it's not just when we're in the car, Dad. So, like, Mum will wake up at, like, say, 7. And then she makes, like, our breakfasts and at about 7:30. And then she does the lunches for school. And she tunes the radio in to see what you're saying.
8: All right. We're ahead of it right now.
7: That's what I'm saying. Yeah. We're just a little bit ahead of it.
5: What if she woke up early?
8: Mm.
7: She wouldn't. She wouldn't. Buster's got it timed well.
5: Oh, good.
7: So he's just like, Dad, you got to be very, very careful what you say.
5: After 7.
7: I just love how he's got, I just love how he's got my back, mate.
5: He does, mate.
8: He does.
7: He is so rock. And I looked at Coco and I said, Coco, you can't say it. She goes, eh. She don't give a rat's ass.
8: She will sell you out in a second.
7: She does not care.
8: Yeah.
7: So, mate, it's just so good.
8: Sarah will rock in with a rocky road at some stage. Oh, she will lose. Oh, those lips will be loose.
7: Oh, tell me about it. Oh, look out.
5: So we've got 3 more minutes.
8: Yeah.
5: We were speaking earlier, guys, about sneaking out of home. And I didn't think you would have done that, Kat.
8: Well, I couldn't do it in my home because we were up on the second story. Oh. And
9: my son's so,
5: Woodsy was.
8: Yeah, if there's and a will, there's a way, mate. Great. They had a bedroom that was right next to the front door.
7: Okay. Oh,
8: so yeah. There was no way my brother and I were sneaking out of our home. But I remember I'd go stay at my friend's place, Sarah's.
5: Oh,
8: and her bedroom, the window went straight onto the street.
7: Oh, how good's that?
8: And so that was honestly like a revolving door.
5: Oh, what's revolving? The hotels, like the spin around revolving.
8: Yeah, yeah, yeah. Like you were, we were in and out of that.
5: So you, it was very just easy. You guys.
7: Be careful, big unit.
8: On at one stage, I reckon, and I don't think her parents woke up, but I remember at the time there was about 10 of us in her room because we'd come back from a party into the window.
7: That has a different name than 10 of us.
5: Tens.
8: It was all above board, but
5: three's a crowd. 10 is one hell of a night, I tell you that.
8: And do you remember, did you get the pillows and did you get the pillows and then you'd arrange the bed like someone was in it?
5: Yep.
8: So if anyone ever checked
7: fold them
8: on
7: up
8: you,
7: like you were still sleeping? Yeah. How do you do that with 10 girls?
5: Put the
8: well, there weren't meant to be 10 girls in there.
7: Oh, so it was okay. How
5: did 10 girls keep it down?
8: Oh, look. Not successfully, but...
5: It's 10 arguments.
7: Two's enough, it's okay. But you did well, like the front. The
5: I'll tell you
7: window.
5: What,
7: I like that.
5: I love it that I you like didn't that. Sneak out of the two levels because it's too high. I would have snuck out of the Eiffel Tower,
7: mate,
5: if I was that high. If I was in the high rise building, I would have climbed out like Prison Break.
7: Brother, I was on the shop front, mate. I was one level up, news agency on Norton Street, and then you know like the sort of signs where they have like that. This is news agency. You can win a lotto here.
5: Yes.
8: Yeah, yeah.
7: The ladder was tucked in behind that. It was like behind an air conditioned vent.
8: Oh,
7: was on
8: brilliant.
7: Top of it. And I just slide it down, put the ladder down in the little grass pit that was on the bottom of the floor. And we come back, hopefully the ladder's still there, boom, back up again.
5: If it's not there.
7: Oh, mate. Then
8: I would have pranked you and taken that ladder away.
7: No, that wasn't good, man.
5: Yeah. No,
8: if I was,
5: that's
8: if
5: all
8: I was
5: funny.
8: Big Beck, I would have taken
7: I'm
8: that ladder
7: Big
8: away.
7: Beck had no idea. Jesus Christ.
5: Beck had no idea, did she?
7: No, she didn't know till right now when she's listening.
5: She's
7: hopefully
5: checking
7: her night
5: for
7: she's
5: that
7: finished
5: ladder.
7: And she's asleep.
5: Yeah, so you guys are bad. I never snuck out.
8: Please.
7: Stop it.
5: Nowhere to go, guys.
7: Oh, I do remember that time in Townsville you snuck out.
5: 1-3-3-5-3. What are the creative ways you snuck out as a kid, guys? Sydney? This is you, Sydney. Did you open up the laundry door and realise when you shut it and locks and you're locked out and you've got to come through the skylight?
7: Oh, yes.
5: Like I did twice.
8: Oh,
5: 1-3-3-5-3. How did you sneak out when you were a kid? We are asking the creative ways you snuck out as a kid and the lengths you went to. We've all told our stories.
7: Yep.
5: Mine was pretty straightforward. Walk out the laundry door. Walk back in. Woodsy's climbing out of a ladder. Cat had a revolving door with 10 girls going in and out.
8: It's not the way I worded it. It's not the way I worded it.
7: I had
5: a lot of pillows
7: on that bed.
5: 10 girls is hard to reenact.
7: Oh, jeez, man.
5: 10 girls is hard to prove you're at home.
7: Mum went to sleep. There was two girls in there, woke up. There was 10.
5: There's 10. That's like, what?
7: Two doesn't go to 10.
5: Oh, I know what you're doing. I know what you're doing.
7: What is she doing?
5: That's a game of basketball.
7: Yes.
5: That's 5-on-5.
8: Well, obviously.
5: Well, you're playing basketball in there.
8: Of course. That's exactly what
5: we're
8: doing.
5: She's hitting up. She's on
7: fire. Where's the ball?
5: But they don't have a ball. What are they doing? Anyway, 1-3-3-5-3 was the number. Creative ways you snuck out as a kid and what did you do to get around it? Rachel from Camden, welcome to the show.
10: Hi there.
7: Hello, Rachel.
5: Those Camden girls know what's up. That's what's happening here. Yeah,
7: well,
5: they
7: that's
5: know.
7: Where the old the keys in the football
5: yeah,
7: was.
5: They know
7: yes.
5: it. They know it. I'm not saying Rachel's, but those Camden girls are fun girls. I've got a couple of good. Two of my wife's best friends live out there.
7: Okay.
5: And they're good people. Rachel,
10: it's a nice place.
5: Rachel, how did you sneak out and what did you do?
10: Okay, you got to think back to the 80s. I had a cassette tape and I snored, so I recorded myself sleeping and I had one of them tapes that would play one side, then flip to the other and automatically play the other.
8: Oh,
10: so
8: yes.
10: So I taped myself sleeping so my noises and snoring were still happening and then snuck out the bedroom window.
5: My parents thought
10: I was still in bed.
5: Oh, gotcha.
10: Because they could hear me because I locked my door, but they thought I was there.
8: Oh, and you can use that tape revolving on and off for years.
10: The whole time I was gone.
7: How loud is your snoring, Rach?
10: Well, I don't know. It worked.
5: So hang on, would you do, like, 8 hours of it?
10: Oh, yeah.
7: can you give us a snoring sound now?
5: Can you just give us, not 8 hours, but maybe 20 seconds or 10, 5 seconds of how you were sleeping?
10: Well, I don't think I snore, so there you go.
5: Oh, so you just played a blank tape.
10: Oh. All right. I do snore, but I don't think I do, so.
8: Yeah, it would have just been
5: Adrian.
10: But my mum still brings it up now. I tell, this is what she did when she was younger.
7: Oh, yeah, cheeky little devil race.
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8: Can we talk about how Cara cannot take you anywhere nice?
0: Yes.
8: Mm.
0: Well, I went to a party about a month ago, a little bit over a month ago, very ritzy joint. Long drive from Cronulla, about an hour and a bit into the city, north side-ish. Arrive, starving. Friday night. Starving, like starving, starving.
8: And when you need to eat, it is honestly like a frenzy. It's like a bait ball.
0: So I get there, I'm straight over to the food. They got cured meats, they got little bits of skewered lamb, seafood. I didn't even make it halfway down because I had the tiny plates and I loaded three of them twice. Took it straight over to the side and the prawn cocktails I was saving till last. You know the prawn, they were king prawns, but it was more than the tail attached. I want to say it was probably half still attached.
8: Yeah, because it's quite trendy now to leave half the prawn, unshelled.
0: Yep, so I said, leave that to me.
8: And did you have all the seafood sauce as well?
0: Yep.
8: Oh.
0: But it wasn't a seafood sauce. It was like this other sauce. Anyway, I dipped it in it, and I bit it like it was my last meal, and I chomped on it, and I ripped the tail off. And as I've done it, it is just sprayed the guts and all the bottom of the tail all over a white, it looked like a charcoal-y sort of stenciled, very expensive artwork. Because it wasn't it wasn't framed.
8: So it was just sitting on the wall.
0: It was a canvas.
8: Okay. And you'd think probably with the clientele, they probably weren't too worried that there'd be any hooligans throwing prawns around.
0: That's right.
8: Mm.
0: Cue me and Cara. So I actually tried to smudge a bit, and it made it worse.
8: No, you didn't.
0: I did. The bottom bit, I'm trying to.
8: Because you could almost go like a Jackson Pollock splatter effect.
0: Yes. Yeah.
8: You should have left it.
0: Well, I had to get ahead of it. So I took Cara straight away to the other side of the room and said, darling, look at that.
8: Yeah, collect your things. We need to go.
0: And she's right into her art, as you know.
8: Mm.
0: And she goes, oh, that looks all right. I said, abstract looks good. She got close. She goes, no, that's not a bright palette.
8: Mm.
0: And she goes, what the? And I go, it's still wet. And she's like, that peachy colour does not go with charcoal and stencil and like a portrait.
8: That portrait probably costs a fortune as well. So you've essentially ruined something that could be worth about 20 grand.
0: Yeah, I'm saying at least 10. But yes, it's ruined. Because I didn't move, I didn't clean it all up because I wasn't risking that.
8: Well, you can't go and get like a wipey and just wipe an artwork.
0: No, it's been there for a month.
8: Yeah.
0: So the poor bugger that's trying to sell that, unless the person they're selling it to, unless they're a really good salesman, they're in big strife.
8: Well, it is the eye of the beholder. But let's throw this out there.
0: But it would be one of the most expensive things I've ruined, I'd say.
8: I would suggest so. 133353, let's throw this out there. What is the most expensive thing you have either ruined, destroyed? I'm looking at you if you have kids as well, because sometimes kids are like a bull in a china shop. What has happened to you?
0: Katrina has called in from Shell Cove, God's country. Welcome to the show.
2: Hey, how you going?
0: Going well. Can you? So I've got an 8 grand roughly artwork ruined.
8: 15 grand.
0: 15 grand. Cat's got a Kia Carnival. How old was it?
8: Oh, it was probably fairly new. So it wasn't totaled, but
0: I'm saying 32 grand.
8: It looks like it had been to Jurassic Park. Put
0: I'm
8: it that
0: saying
8: way.
0: 36 okay. grand. 36 yeah. grand. Oh, actually, I'll say 25 grand.
8: Okay.
0: Now, Katrina, what is the most expensive thing that you or someone you know has ruined?
2: So I have to say it was me. My ex-husband bought me a Nissan Skyline.
0: Oh, wow.
8: Oh.
2: And I thought the light was green and I turned the corner and, totaled the car.
0: Oh, I'll help you out here, Katrina. So my wife, when we met, she just got her license. So we were about 18. But before that, she's never been in a car accident, but she rode off a car because she was at a green light. And she just turned right. She thought you could just go. She got T-boned. Thank God no one got hurt.
8: What do you mean she just thought you could turn right?
0: Well, it was a green light without arrows. Just
8: right.
0: So she just assumed that you could just turn. She oncoming traffic, she didn't wait.
8: Oh, jeez. Yeah.
0: And got T-boned speed. And thank God she was driving this older, what was it, like a Sigma or something. You know when they make them, you could get shot by a tank. Luckily, no one was injured and the car was worth $50. But this Skyline, was it brand new? Katrina?
2: It was pretty close to new.
0: Very,
2: I'd had my license for a little while and Yeah, I totally thought the light was green. And
0: exact same.
2: Yeah.
8: You know, in America, so this rattled me when I first moved there, because I was 18. And
0: so you went from Canada to America?
8: No, I went from Australia to America.
0: Okay.
8: And you can actually turn on a red. You can turn left if no one's coming.
0: Yes.
8: On a red light. I didn't know that.
0: Yeah, and well, so, not all of them.
8: Well, no, you can't. You can, so as long as you're, because over there you're obviously on the other side of the road.
0: Okay, yeah, yeah.
8: So
0: yeah.
8: You can turn left, if it's a red light, you can turn left as long as no one's coming.
0: Fair rule.
8: Yeah. Well, I don't know. That completely rattled me when I got my license. So the first time
0: I think
8: had,
0: it's a fair rule.
8: Yeah. I guess if you know the rules.
0: Well, only because, listen, think about LA traffic. Think about traffic.
8: Yeah.
0: If you know the rules and you don't have your wits about you, if you're not like Katrina or my wife and you just turn her whenever you want.
8: Well, they are turning whenever they want because it's a red light.
0: But you got to look for oncoming traffic. Cars.
8: Yeah, no, I know. That's what I'm saying. People are going wrong.
0: Hey, Katrina, tell me you had insurance. Yeah.
2: No.
0: Okay,
8: well, that wins most expensive disaster. We're joined by a great mate of the show, Glenn Robbins, who always brings something very insightful and interesting for us.
3: What an honour it is to be with you guys. And so the question of the day is, what impresses you? Because I was talking to a friend of mine, and I was, look, I think you'll all be impressed with this. I was playing golf on a par 4, long drive, pull out a 6-iron, bang, put the 6-iron in for 2. Oh, no, it's an eagle on a par. Now, if you don't play golf, I'm not going to say that's pretty impressive, isn't
5: that
3: it?
5: That is so very impressive.
3: And so I thought, I put into the Google machine what, you know, impressive things. Now, so I've created Impressive Mountain, and okay, we're going to climb Impressive Mountain, and if you are impressed by the... You are impressed by the good things, not the shallow things.
5: Yeah.
8: Ooh, okay.
5: It's got to be big. Come on.
3: Yeah. It's got to be deep.
8: It's up to you. Yeah.
3: Well, it's up to you what you're impressed by. So let's just start off at base camp.
8: Okay.
3: Are you impressed by fame?
0: I used to be, if we're going to be honest.
3: I used to be too, and I'm not anymore.
8: Especially after meeting some famous people. That's right.
3: They often disappoint, don't they?
5: What's that saying, Kat? You don't want to meet your idols or heroes?
8: Yeah, don't. You just have them in your head.
3: This is my point. So these ones I'm knocking off. I'm not that impressed by money. Are you impressed by money?
0: No, not at all. The opposite. If someone leads with the money story and go, I own this or here.
3: Not impressed.
5: What a wanker.
0: Okay. Where's the door and can I borrow $4.5 million?
3: Are you impressed by looks? Ooh. Someone who...
5: If I see big titties, I'm loving it. I'm very impressed.
3: Okay,
5: I'm impressed by a big set of cans.
0: I'm not a cans guy, no.
5: What if you see a good booty?
0: I'm impressed by looks, I'll be honest, yeah. I'm just saying, I'm being honest.
5: You have a double look. If someone's looking beautiful, you go, eyes.
8: Or if they've just got those features that you go, you can't buy that.
3: Are you impressed by a male's size as well?
5: Oh, 100%.
0: I know. 1,000,000%.
5: Yeah, if it's got a big sword, I'm loving that.
0: I'm actually more impressed with that than the tits.
5: I want to go to do a wee and I'll be in the middle cubicle waiting for him to see it.
8: Glenn, he makes a point of looking and commenting. Yeah. So if you were next to him at the urinal, he would look down and go, good on you, brother.
5: I'd want to shake.
0: it's impressive to you.
8: Very impressive. Yeah. It doesn't mean, like, sometimes it's too impressive where I don't want anything to do with it, but I'm impressed.
0: Oh, you can't win.
5: Yeah. Yeah. Yeah. But I'm with you, Kat. Like, it's...
0: Or like two, I get it.
8: Sometimes I'm like, whoa, and then there's a difference between a whoa.
5: Oh, that's nice.
0: Nice. Mm.
5: The other one, that's going to be uncomfortable.
8: Yeah.
5: Yeah.
8: So we can put that base level.
3: Okay, that's base camp. All right, so you're allowed to be impressed by that. Okay, now we get into the deeper ones, okay? These are quite admirable. Are you impressed by a person who is a good listener?
8: Yes.
0: No.
3: Yes, I agree.
8: Because it's really hard.
5: I love a good listener.
8: Yeah.
3: They're in the moment. They're not thinking about the next thing they're going to say and try to impress you. They're actually listening. So that's a tick.
5: Yes.
8: Ding. Massive.
3: All right.
8: Yep.
3: Okay, resilience.
0: Resilience means a lot to me.
5: Does it?
3: Oh, there you go.
5: Really?
0: Yeah, because anyone can respectfully listen and anyone can go through anything, but resilience is how you deal with it.
5: Listening, not everyone can go through listening. You can stand there, but you're not listening.
0: Yeah, but listening, I'm talking about resilience because it's how you come out of it. defines who you are. You find out what you're made of.
8: Well,
0: you
8: I would do. Say, wow. I'm surprised, Woodsy, you're saying that, because I would say you're kind of a picture of resilience.
0: 100%.
8: You,
0: oh, really?
8: You came from a tough, like a Thank background you. Where you didn't have a lot, and you're a single mum.
5: Yeah.
0: But where's your dad?
8: Didn't know your dad. And then you're in a position now where you've got too much work, too many jobs, you've raised a wonderful family.
5: Thank you.
8: And that's a hard base to come from. Often you repeat the cycle.
5: 100%.
3: Okay. Okay, we're going to the next level. This is probably base camp number two now. Integrity.
8: Massive for me.
5: Huge.
0: You get tested in Brekkie Radio, mate. You know better than anyone, Glenn. It's a testing time.
3: You guys are at the coalface.
0: But the other day...
3: Oh, here we go.
0: Kat got put in a very tricky position. Said someone's name wrong, right? Yeah. And she was given the wrong information.
3: Mm-hmm.
0: And we, and I said, and Woodsy, we all laughed at her for getting the name wrong.
8: It's been brought up every day, Glenn.
0: And, and this is not including the fact that she thinks every Middle Eastern person's name's Moe.
8: It was an unfortunate time to get a name wrong.
0: But, you can cut that out, Bridget. But... What happened is I put her on the spot and said, you got the name wrong, and we really launched into her and dialed into her, and she goes, I did, I'm sorry, I should have known better. When she didn't, she just saved someone, and there was no reason for her to do that, which I think speaks volumes of her.
3: Can I see a bit of a tear in your eye as you say that?
0: Integrity is standing up for what's right, but there's also integrity for taking a bullet. For no reason.
5: For your teammate.
0: Yeah.
5: That's it.
8: Okay, we'll give that a definite tip.
3: Okay, this is sideways, and I find this one... Are you impressed by curiosity?
0: I'm too
3: See,
0: curious.
3: Big pause.
5: Curiosity.
3: So if I'm curious about you, do you find that impressive?
8: I actually find that attractive.
5: Yeah. What does sort of curious mean? Define curious.
8: So it means someone's interested enough to ask follow-up questions.
3: Yeah, I don't want to know because I don't know about that, so therefore it's
5: then
3: worth...
5: Then you find out more.
3: Yeah, then you find out. So it is an admirable trait, isn't it? So there's that's something we should aim for. Okay, we're getting closer.
0: He's
3: two more to go.
0: Person, Glenn, and our kids are the reflection of us. They can't ask more questions.
5: Yeah, they ask too many questions sometimes.
0: Too curious.
3: If I said humility...
8: Oh, humility's massive.
0: That's not my strong point.
8: Yeah, I...
3: But if you see it in someone, are you impressed by it?
8: Mate, again,
0: love
8: I'm
0: it.
8: Attracted
0: it
8: to it.
3: Love,
8: yeah.
3: Me too.
0: I love it.
3: Yeah.
0: And then
5: some people do it.
3: How do you do that? Yeah, how do you do all that stuff and then you have a humility on top of it? Mm. You go, I love you. I want to hug you.
0: It's everything I
5: come
0: want.
5: Come get in my bosom,
0: attack the person.
8: Yeah, come into my bosom with humility.
0: I then attack the person and be jealous and belittle them because they have
3: Okay, now, this last one I made up, so I don't know whether you're going to be impressed by it, but can we have the music? We're about to step on the top of impressive man.
5: Mount Rushmore.
8: Here we go.
3: Are you impressed by wisdom?
5: What is wisdom? What define wisdom for me, Kat?
3: I think... Yeah, Kat. You go, Kat.
8: I would say it's a knowledge in a... not necessarily just you've read up on stuff.
5: Oh, see.
8: But a knowledge in... you've obviously taken the time to step back and view the world in a different way and see things from a different perspective.
3: Yeah, I would say simplicity of things that are complex. Mm. Yeah, problems that are complex. If you can sort of have a simple way, a wise way of... I've dealt with that and here's how I would deal with it simply. You go.
0: Out of everything you've asked, besides the fame, money, and power, we got honesty, resilience, discipline,
8: integrity.
0: Humility and integrity, and now wisdom. If I'm going to be completely honest, I value wisdom the most.
5: Really?
0: Yeah.
3: Oh!
8: Okay, why is that?
5: Why is that?
3: Wow, that's good. You deserve to be on top of the mountain then.
0: Well, it's all subjective. And like you said, Kat, your definition of wisdom is what? Someone to take a step back. So you have to have lived an experience, and if you haven't lived the experience... You've taken the time to learn about the experience or listen to someone who has.
8: Yeah.
5: Yep.
0: And wisdom gets you into and out of every single facet of life.
8: You know what it is? It's actually combining all of those deep traits together in one. Because it's listening, it's integrity, so you're able to experience.
5: Ooh.
0: But you can't do anything without wisdom.
8: Yeah, it's honesty. It's actually... Combining everything together. It's resilience because you're wise because of things you've gone through.
3: This is award-winning radio. Can I just say to point to the talent of you three people, we started with dick jokes and titty jokes. And
0: where was the joke?
5: There's no joke there, Glennie boy.
3: Okay, we're referring to penises being impressive and breasts, and we've come through to understanding about wisdom and understanding a lot more about each of us. And I think we've come a little bit closer through our journey.
0: Mate, we love you.
3: Yeah, good on you guys. Love you too, and we'll talk soon.
5: Thanks, Glenn.
8: See you, Glenn.
5: See you,
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7: Now, Jack, I've got my good mate Russell on the line. So Russ and I, we go way back.
8: Do you?
7: Yeah. Russ was at, he was in an event with some people we work with the other day. Oh, G'day, Russ. How are you?
9: 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I'm good, thanks.
7: 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How's everyone going at home?
9: All going pretty well here.
7: Good, Russ. So you were at an event a couple of days ago, and you listen to Triple M a fair bit. You listen to the Rush Hour. You listen to our show here. Yep. So what did you think the show was called for a whole year?
9: Oh, for about a year, I thought it was Lou in Charge. I thought it was your show.
6: Lou in Charge. Lou in Charge.
7: So one day
9: it just hit me up. I'm listening away, and I thought, oh, hang on, I think that's the guy's name.
6: That's the guy's name.
10: That's the guy's name. Lou in Charge.
7: Lou in Charge. He thought you were my sidekick. It was just my show. Oh. Lou in Charge.
10: This is a joke.
7: And I thought,
10: this is a joke, Russell.
9: No, it's not a joke. I did think, to my defence, I am working in the background, so I just hear it. It's like,
10: Lou in
9: Charge, when you hear a misheard song lyric.
10: Yes.
9: You know, you just think that's what it's called.
8: Russell, I actually don't blame you, and I'll tell you why. Ever since this nickname was coined for me, whenever I meet someone, I don't really introduce myself as Judge. I introduce myself as Jack, because they either go Judge, Charge, Josh. Like
7: that, no one can get right,
8: because it's not your typical name. So no. Lou and Judge, but I mean,
7: I think he just thought I was in charge.
8: I don't blame you. She kind of is.
7: Russell sparked a bit of an idea.
8: Oh God!
7: I've got a new segment, and it's called Lou in Charge.
8: I like it.
7: And so everyone who jumps on the show has to do whatever I say. I'm in charge now.
6: What?
7: Russ, you're a genius. I'll tell you that much.
8: Russ, can I tell you something? For the last 5 years, I've been trying to dampen this lady's ego. I've been trying to just get her down to normal, non-God status levels of ego. You have just undone 5 years of my hard work. She's just flicking her hair back. She's looking at me like, I don't care.
7: Yeah.
8: I'm in charge.
7: Lou in charge.
6: So up next, we're going to do Lou in Charge.
7: Oh, Lou in Charge.
8: Good luck. Lou in Charge.
11: Triple M's early drive home with Lou and Judge.
6: Time for this.
0: Lou in Charge.
12: Uh-oh, looks like Lou is in charge.
8: Listen.
6: Here we go.
8: At the... I can't think of the word right now.
7: Expense.
8: Well, at the risk of me removing myself from the show... God, Lou in Charge sounds good.
7: It does, doesn't it?
8: Lou in Charge.
6: It does sound good. Mm. It sounds like a Nickelodeon sitcom.
8: It does.
6: Lou in Charge.
8: Yeah. And it starts with Lou and a slight giggle from the audience as she walks in.
6: Arms crossed on the poster.
7: Oh, that's just Lou in Charge.
8: Yeah.
7: So this pretty much started because a bloke called Russell, he went to a Triple M event and he thought that the show for a whole year was called Lou in Charge.
8: Lou in Charge.
7: Which is hilarious. And then he only found out about 3 months ago. He thought Judge was my little sidekick. You were a little Robin.
8: Well, it's the same thing when we went to the races that time and they released a bloody newspaper article.
7: Oh, yeah.
8: And it was Louisa Dalton and her co-host, Jack Archer.
6: I was like... Her co-host.
8: I was like, excuse me?
7: And then I got him a T-shirt that said co-host.
8: Yeah.
7: So what I wanted to do, get some callers on the line. Pretty much, I'm just in charge.
8: Yeah,
7: so
8: right.
7: Whatever I say, you have to do it.
6: Well, if you do it, you win a Fireball Blazing Apple prize pack.
7: Yes.
8: Good stuff.
7: All right. Ben.
13: Hello.
7: Howdy, Ben. How are you?
13: No! I'm really well.
7: Okay, Ben, I am in charge. I'll let you get away with that once.
8: No, you get the prize pack without even having to do anything.
7: Okay, Ben, I'm a massive Justin Bieber fan. I want you to sing a Justin Bieber song for me, like Baby or Sorry or something.
13: Like Baby, oh.
7: Yes.
8: There it is. Give me one more, baby.
7: A little bit more.
13: Baby.
6: Yes. That's good enough. Final prize back.
7: Okay, he's done it.
8: No.
7: Jack, star jump for the rest of the break.
6: Wow.
8: Oh, no.
6: Yeah, you have to. Lose in charge.
7: There you go. Thanks, Jack. All right, Kelly. Hello, Kelly.
1: Hey.
7: How you going?
1: I'm fantastic.
7: That's good. Now, Kel,
1: I'm ready for you.
7: I'd like you to talk to us in a baby voice.
1: Oh, my little babies, hello. And you're so cute today. Oh, look at you, your little bubble bubble.
7: And what have you been doing today, Kelly? Oh,
1: talking to my little baby, mini dash hand.
7: Final for you, Cal.
6: Nice one.
7: Okay, keep going.
6: Keep star jumping, Jarch.
7: Okay, Tim. Hi, Tim.
5: How you going? And how's your little offside of Jarch going?
7: Yeah, he's good. Thanks, mate. He's just doing his star jump.
6: Yes.
7: Timmy, I'd like you to give us
8: Timmy,
7: an accent, maybe Shaggy from Scooby Doo.
8: That's an impression. Sorry.
5: A zoinks.
7: A bit more, Tim.
5: That Scoob? You got some Scooby stats, Scoob?
6: Yes.
7: Bit more.
8: That's pretty good.
5: I'll do a better Scooby, but you're in charge.
7: No, so, go Scooby.
5: Yoink. Reggie, what are we gonna do, Reggie?
7: Okay, well done, Tim. Fireball for you. Jack, you can stop star jumping, but go out and give me a Pepsi Max and a packet of popcorn.
8: No worries.
7: Now.
8: I will.
7: Right now.
8: That's what I'm doing.
7: Get out.
8: That's what I'll do.
7: You won't come back for the rest of the show. I'm in charge. Beautiful.
6: Fireball Blazing Apple, the bold new flavour from Fireball Cinnamon Whiskey Blend and Crisp Apple with its iconic spicy cinnamon kick, available now. Yeah.
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6: Time for a new segment we like to call Farty at Too Farty. What do you reckon?
8: I love you've just come up with that.
6: Just gave it to me.
7: Farty at Too Farty.
6: Farty at Too Farty.
8: Maybe it's Party at Too Farty.
6: Mm.
7: No.
8: Because you still get... Okay.
7: Not at all. Sorry, my segment, shut it.
8: Well, he came up with it.
7: Yeah, but I've got the sheet.
6: Blue segment, Jarch. Please, a bit of respect.
8: Oh, he's cut that I tried to change it. Okay, do your thing then. Go on.
7: How much we fart in a day?
8: How far we've fallen from the judge being in here.
7: I'll bring him back.
8: Sorry, ma'am.
7: This is my courtroom now.
8: Yes, ma'am.
7: According to science, in which age group is the gassiest? Would you like to have a guess which age group is the gassiest, Jack?
8: Kid, it's got to be geriatrics.
6: Is he right? Is he right?
8: Am I right or wrong?
7: Just the way you... It was just funny. Wrong!
8: Wrong?
7: Where's my gavel?
8: You're not a judge.
6: Oh, there it is.
7: I'm the judge of farts.
6: The gavel's not meant to be in here.
8: You're judge.
7: Okay, no, Jack, you're wrong.
8: Okay.
7: Adults age 26 to 45 were the gassiest.
8: So I'm smack bang in the middle.
7: Yeah.
6: I'm in there
7: age,
6: too.
7: Yeah, so am I. This age group recorded the highest average number of daily farts, just over 5. So that's the average amount a person farts a day, five times.
6: I would have thought it'd be more.
7: I'm not a farter.
8: Oh, gassy guts over there.
7: I honestly reckon I'd fart once a day. I'm not even. That's. I know it sounds
8: you're
7: like
8: you're doing
7: like,
8: the chick thing. No, I'm just a, like pretty gear.
7: Jack, I'll tell you how many poops I do.
8: How many?
7: I've done 2 today. Well, I'm not opposed.
8: And we're not even halfway through.
7: I'm not opposed to telling you that.
8: Right.
7: But I just. I'm not a gassy girl. I'm more of a.
8: Yeah, just full motion. More just pure fecal matter.
7: I guess.
8: Just full of shit.
7: Yeah. Pretty much.
6: Well, not really, because she's pooping so much.
8: That's true. You know. Okay.
6: He's getting rid of
7: but
6: it.
7: But I've got plenty of health issues. Don't go by my poop rules.
8: Yeah, pools. I think five does seem less than what it should be.
7: Well, not for Wumpy, Lockie, my boyfriend.
8: That's got to be 50.
7: It's outrageous how much he farts.
8: I reckon he just consumes so much produce that he has to.
7: Oh, I think he's gluten-free. And he's just tooting his way.
8: Oh, you think he's intolerant, gluten intolerant, and he's just,
7: because he eats so much pasta and bread.
8: Yep.
7: So I think he's...
8: Does he ever get bad indigestion, acid reflux and that?
7: He just farts it out, Judge.
8: Which is all at the other end. Yeah, I'm the other way.
7: I know.
8: Bad acid reflux and burping.
7: Yeah, you're burp. I'm a bit of a burper too.
8: Yeah, you are.
7: Burp guts. So the other day, this is how much Locke farts and also how much he does not care. We were walking to a cafe and there was an Uber Eats driver pecking in the food, you know, into their little backpack in the back, and Lockie just goes, and then he goes, oh, Lou, come on. Like, so one of, and I go, oh, no, it wasn't me. He was like, that's disgusting in Pablo.
6: Yeah,
10: that is good.
7: And then he just started giggling. But you've heard him.
10: I've just noted him being in a social situation where it's you, me, and him, and some other fella that he doesn't know. And he'll just fart. And I'm like, brother, what are you doing? Like, you don't know. Like,
7: and then it's just like, oh, yeah, sorry, guys.
10: Care factor zero.
7: Sometimes he won't even say sorry. Sorry, Locke, if you're listening.
10: He blames us for making him feel weird about it.
7: He's like, oh, guys. Yeah, sorry, Locke. We still love you and your gassy guts.
10: Yeah, we do. You're just a big farter, mate.
6: Just a big farter.
10: Well, okay, farty at too farty. How'd we feel about it?
7: I didn't mind it.
6: Felt good.
14: The early drive home with Lou and Judge.
10: Lulu.
7: Yeah.
10: Got something I need to. Put your phone down.
7: Sorry.
10: Put your phone down. I've got something I want to talk to you about.
7: What's
10: up? Some old man, he does a lot of driving.
7: Yeah. Oh, my God. One time I asked him and he travelled like 250 k's in a day.
10: Yeah.
7: And I was like, what? That's like my worst nightmare, Milo.
10: It's just not that far.
7: Oh, so far.
10: 250 k's.
7: He'd be like, oh, 4 hours here, 4 hours there. I'd be like, oh, Milo, I'd rather do something else.
10: Nice, mate.
7: Yeah.
10: Well, he's been out at a place called Whitecliffs. I think he's assessing cattle or something out there.
7: Yeah.
10: Anyway.
7: Moo.
10: That's right.

0: And he's got his mate Dan in the car. They're actually in the car listening to us right now. And he's sort of, first and foremost, he had one of the great jokes of all time. Because I got a mole removed on my head today. And he's like, what have you been up to, mate? And I said, oh, I just had a mole removed, mate. I'm just getting the cream for it. And he goes, what, they lop it off from the neck up? Which I thought was beautiful.
1: Your head's a mole.
0: Yeah, correct. And I go, mate.
1: God, you're good, Milo. I love you.
0: That's actually a ripper. You've got me. I've got nothing to say.
1: I'm going
0: to
1: use that one.
0: Then he goes, Jago. I said, yeah. He goes, you know, when you're out, like in the middle, you're out in the bush, middle of nowhere, and you turn a light on or you turn a torch on, how quickly bugs get to the light? I'm usually going, what is this prick about to say? Like, there's going to be something here where it's taking the piss out of me or like it's a joke, whatever. And he goes, yeah, me and Dan were just talking. How many bugs do you reckon die getting to the moon? Now I'm waiting for a punchline. And I'm like, what? I go, what? He's like, how many bugs, you know, you reckon die getting to the moon?
1: Because it's so bright.
0: Because he goes, well, in the bush, it's the only light. And you'd reckon, you know, when you turn a torch on, all the bugs come to it.
1: So they're all flying to the moon.
0: And he goes, zoom. And I'm like, you're an idiot. And then I go, I stop for a second and I'm like, but hold on. That would be a big light. That bugs would probably try and go for the moon.
1: Yeah, but then they'd just fall because they'd hit space.
0: But that's what I mean.
1: They'd die.
0: Yeah, of course they would. But that's what he's saying.
1: Yeah.
0: And I'm going, oh, yeah.
1: Well, now I've changed my tune.
0: But then again, a bug's attracted to the heat. But then when you turn a torch on, this is not for city folk. This is for bush folk.
1: Yeah. Mm.
0: So it's when you're in the middle of nowhere and you turn a light on, they're there straight away.
1: Are they the same with a fire? This bright light?
0: Yeah. Yeah.
2: They're not put off by the heat.
1: But then it's like
0: the heat's so hot.
1: Yeah, then they go there and they die.
0: Now, initially...
1: A bug's life is not very long.
0: Well, it isn't, darling. But I was thinking, my old man's an idiot. And then the more I pondered on it, I was thinking, but hold on, the moon, especially when it's full, is pretty bright.
1: Yeah, no, I've done a 180. I fully agree with him now.
0: Can we...
1: A lot of bugs would die going to the moon.
0: Cody, can
1: you... You'd be mesmerised by it.
0: Can you look up, like, are bugs attracted to the light of the moon? LP, do you know this? You're smart.
2: I don't know this, no.
0: But do you guys agree with me now? Like,
2: there's something in it.
1: But they just fly as far as they can go and then...
0: But that's what I mean. But that's what I'm saying. So how many bugs are dying on their pursuit to the moon?
1: Yeah, that's really sad.
0: No, it isn't. They're bugs.
1: No, imagine just like a little buzzy bee going...
0: Here we go.
3: Bugs are not attracted to the light of the moon.
0: Great.
3: They use the natural moonlight as a steady compass to guide their flight path. That's clever.
0: That is really
2: they're
0: clever.
2: Doing something with it.
0: So, okay, Dad, here's your answer.
1: Yeah, there you go.
0: Bugs aren't no bugs are dying on their pursuit to the moon. There's no Neil Armstrong or Buzz Aldrin.
1: And the bugs aren't attracted to you, Milo.
0: Bugs. The Buzz Aldrins. Anyway, they just use it as a source of light, mate.
1: Everyone, watch a bug's life tonight.
0: Hey, Dad, everyone knows that, you idiot.
2: Yeah, anyway.
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5: Lou and Judge.
6: All around the country for your early drive home. It's Lou and Judge and Triple M.
7: Judge is looking around the room trying to not make eye contact with me.
8: I feel attacked.
7: Buddy.
8: What?
7: Eye contact, please. Stop looking away. I've had to bring this up on air, haven't I?
8: Oh, shivers.
7: Someone keeps buying stuff on the company card. Don't you, bud?
8: Yeah.
7: And we've got proper big accountants now.
8: Yeah.
7: It's becoming an issue.
8: Yeah.
7: So the other weekend, I'm sitting at home on a Saturday evening. Judge is out and about. And I get notifications for our business account.
8: Yikes.
7: So I just see pop up, 200, 124, 98 bucks, $64.
8: Yeah.
7: Daddy's buying rounds at the pub on the wrong card.
8: Listen, in my defense, may I please defend myself?
7: Come on.
8: If I.
7: Yeah, I've told you how many times I told you to draw.
8: I'm not going
7: to
8: bring my cards out on
7: it. How many times have I told you to draw a cross with a texter on your credit card?
8: Listen.
7: Do it after the show.
8: So, just for the listeners out there, I've got two business cards. One for me and Lou's company and one for my own. Now, they are identical. And so, can I just be honest? I try and implement these little things where it's like, well, I'm going to put that one in the this section of my wallet so that I don't use it. So I just use my actual business card. Because when I do have...
7: Lunatic soups later.
8: Yeah, a few lunatic soups later. Listen, I then completely forget which is which. And when I am out... I just buy rounds.
7: You forget which little system you implemented
8: card.
7: As well.
8: But then this is the dumb thing. This is what you and me do. This is the stupid thing. If we're like, I'll be in the pub and you do the same thing.
7: Mm.
8: And a bloke will go, Judge. I'll go, g'day, mate.
7: I know, we've
8: And he goes, oh mate, love the potty. You know, whatever. I go, cheers, big fella. Well, love the radio show. Thanks, mate. Blah, blah, blah, blah, blah. And then he'll be sitting there with like five of his mates. I'm like, you boys want rums?
7: I know.
8: That's why COVID was so good for me.
7: Good.
8: Oh, well, not really. No. Not even really. It's just like, hey,
7: come on, boys.
8: Yeah, you know. And so I mix up the cards. And so, yes, I apologize.
7: It's also ticked my memory of another time when it was your wedding. And this was hilarious to watch. Judge paid for his ice sculpture from the business account.
6: Well, it must be nice.
7: Yeah, must be nice. And his flower bill as well.
8: So, no, because I was paying all these invoices, these little invoices that, like, the last one, Steph was like, you need to pay these ASAP. So I go, okay, I'm going to do an admin day. And I've obviously pulled out the wrong card. And I've just sat there and I've just started paying all these invoices. Eddie, the boys that we used to work with, they were seeing it. And Lou was like, I think, have you what seen these doing? Things? And Eddie was like, mate, I'm across it. He said, I think I'll just leave him until after the wedding and then let him know. Hey, big fella, wrong account.
6: Mm. Then hit you with the bill though.
8: Well, of course.
6: Yeah.
8: Because.
6: Like, straight after the wedding, here's the bill.
8: I mean, yeah.
7: It was a hefty ice sculpture, I tell you that much, Jack.
8: Hey, don't worry about me, big fella. I remember having an ice sculpture.
7: Yeah, I do.
8: Do you?
7: I think it was caviar on it or something fancy.
0: The early drive home with Lou and Judge.
7: What did you accidentally put on the company card? Judge has been doing it for 3 years, years probably.
8: So, listeners, the cards are identical, and so when I'm there and after a few soups, I pull it out and just pay for it.
7: Have you drawn on it? Do it right now.
8: All right.
7: Well, maybe.
8: Well, you spin your yard because you've got a gnarly one.
7: Yeah, I've got it. Someone I know.
8: See, look at that.
7: She had her. Yeah, we'll draw on one of them.
8: You've probably forgotten which one's which.
7: She had a. Her company card accidentally attached to her Uber Eats, and she ended up.
8: Hold on. Accidentally.
7: No, she actually did, Jack.
8: Yeah.
7: And she had a bill of about $14,000 of Guzzi Gomez.
8: 14 grand?
7: Yeah, over 2 years.
8: $7,000 a year. Yeah, we'd probably do that with GEG.
7: 100%. Tony, what did you accidentally put on the company card?
2: $700 worth of bras and bras and
7: things. That's my girl. Take it to the bedroom.
8: Now, sorry?
7: What?
8: Now, Tony, so that was pure accident?
2: Oh, pure accident. It was on my phone, you know, got the electronic cards and they were both the same colour. Yeah. Yep.
8: So at the end of the day, your boss knew what brassieres you had bought for life.
2: Yep, my boss is my partner too, so you know, double win.
8: Don't think it mattered.
7: Yeah, I don't think you're transferring back.
8: He said, "Hey, can we just? I need to pull you in for a meeting, Tony.
7: Happy days.
8: Hey, love this red lacy one, by the way." Thank you, Zach, mate. What'd you spend on the corporate card?
3: $1,800.
7: Why?
3: So I went out and played some golf with me mate for my birthday.
8: Yep.
3: And after a round of golf, you know, wasn't shooting them very well, so I thought I'd buy myself a new driver.
8: Yep.
3: Thing is, it was my company, and that card was linked to the missus' card.
8: Oh.
3: And I got home, and she was filthy.
8: Wait, $1,800 for a driver?
7: Yeah, who used it? The Ox Professionals? Seriously.
3: Tailor-made.
8: I didn't know they could get up to that.
7: An expensive sport.
8: Is unbelievable.
7: Craig, what did you put on the card?
8: Trouble.
5: A gentleman at our work put $1,000 worth of condoms onto the corporate credit card when he went to China.
7: How lucky does he think he's getting? Good God.
8: Well, it's a lucky country, the lucky number seven.
7: Probably only needed seven.
8: You know what he's done, Craig? He's gone over there, got nothing, but gone, "Oh, you're impressed, boys, here. Yeah, can I get $1,000 worth of condoms, please?"
7: Mate, he talked like that.
8: That's how he talked. He goes, "The boys will love that."
7: Piggy?
8: Is this Piggy?
9: Yeah, how you going,
7: guys? G'day, Piggy.
8: G'day, Piggy, how are you?
9: Bloody good, guys, bloody good. I sort of thought I'd get away with it, but I didn't. But, went on a four-wheel drive trip and I used company fuel card.
7: Oh, so it's like you can usually use it around town, but not when you're burning through. How much did you spend over the weekend?
9: Well, it was over 3 weeks, and after a week, they caught me out, and I'd already spent over $1,000.
8: No way.
7: Pigs.
8: Piggy.
7: Piggy, you little pig. Get out of the sty.
6: That's so funny.
7: Thanks, Piggy.
6: Good job.
8: These yards.
7: Piggy.
6: Well, it's your people.
8: It's kindred spirits.
6: It is.
10: Yeah. It's your early drive home with Triple M's Lou and Jarch.
7: So I saw this on the ticky-tock, ticky-tockity-roo.
8: Yep.
7: So if you need a new job, this one's for you. So,
8: woman.
7: It was a list of some of the coolest jobs people have.
8: Okay.
7: Like, they're wild. Like, I know there'd be jobs, but you're kind of like, wow, you'd forget that someone actually has to do this. A crossword constructor for the New York Times.
8: Yeah, it'd be a great job, but you got to be so smart.
7: So smart. I can't even
8: do them.
7: Neither. I can't even do a Rubik's Cube.
8: That's normal.
7: Is it?
6: I can't do a Rubik's Cube.
7: Oh, I thought heaps of people could do them.
8: People learn how to do it, but it's like...
7: It'd be a cool party trick. Imagine just having one in my blazer pocket right now and being like, check this.
8: Oh, mate, you'd be the coolest cat out.
7: At the pub? Oh, guys, check this.
8: No, not even guys, check this. You're just nonchalant about it. Like, you've got your wine, you sit there by just doing a Rubik's Cube.
7: Yeah, on your... Like, people who read books and try to look like they're not.
8: Very performative.
7: My aunt works at a gas station solely for submarines.
8: Beep, no beep, way.
7: Beep, beep, beep, beep, reversing in the water.
8: What? Oh, yeah, that's pretty bloody cool.
7: Yeah. Mystery shopper for a 5-star resort.
8: Sorry, I just, in my brain, of course they breach the surface to fill up with fuel, but in my brain there's like a Caltex on the bottom of the ocean with the lights and they like pull in, scuba in
7: like
8: and tap their card.
6: That's how it works in SpongeBob.
8: Yeah.
7: Someone's under the water with a little...
8: Not a girl. No, that's pretty good.
7: Mystery... Shut it. Mystery shopper for 5-star resorts has to stay at the resorts undercover and experience all they have to offer and review their stay, and they're paid to do it.
8: Okay.
7: All around the world.
8: So that is potentially the best job in the world.
7: 100%. I like this one, again, really hard. You have to be really smart. Designing escape rooms. I hate those. They're so hard.
8: Those are things I just can't comprehend how they even...
7: Lockie and I once did one like criminally hungover, and as soon as she closed the door, we were like, why?
8: You were locking in. You need a key for that.
7: Good.
8: You need a key for that lock. It could be called the lock key. I'm happy with them all.
7: I run a prestigious violin shop handling the most expensive musical instruments in history.
8: Oh, that's cool. So historical music, so like Mozart's bloody piano.
7: Yeah, and his violin.
6: That's a bit stressful.
8: It would be stressful.
7: Okay, this one's cool. I'm a toy designer for Squishmallows. They're like big toys.
8: Sick.
7: I know someone who was a legit candy taster at the Skittles factory.
8: That's mad. Skittles.
7: I love Skittles.
8: God, they're good.
7: The sour ones.
8: They are bloody good.
7: Mm. My personal favourite, which I think if I was to leave here, this would be my job. My aunt does the countdown for NASA. 10.
8: No way.
7: 9. 8. 7. 6.
8: Yours is too ominous.
7: 5.
8: It's too ominous.
7: 4.
8: Too excited.
7: 3.
8: Too normal.
7: 2.
8: Weird.
7: 1. Take off.
10: The Early Drive Home with Lou and Judge.
7: Well, boys.
8: Talk to us, Dalton.
7: I've moved into a new neighbourhood, me and Wumpy have.
8: Mm.
7: And, you know, you find your local things, you find your nice little cafe.
8: Well, of course you do.
7: Yeah, you know, bloody pizza shop, Pop. Your hairdresser.
8: Yes, sir.
7: Your local Reese.
6: Lease.
7: You know, you're a plumber. Your local Bunnings, everyone wants a sausage sizzle.
8: Bunnings.
7: You know, sizzle. Your local pet store.
8: Paul.
6: Paul.
8: Yeah, no. Yeah.
7: Things like that.
8: What other things?
7: Well.
6: No, go on.
8: Continue.
7: And you also like to meet your neighbours.
8: Local pet store. Like you go into a pet store every other day.
7: I will when I have Tim. He'll need food daily, Jack.
8: You'll have 400 corgis.
7: Yes, I will. You'll be the corgi farm. And you obviously meet your... Oh, don't say you love me because you know...
8: I said colourful.
7: Oh, even worse. Even worse. And you like to meet your neighbours as well.
8: Yes.
7: So once and I met our neighbours.
8: Mm.
7: And they're so lovely. They bought us an orchid. Wow. I need to water when I get home. Remind me of that.
8: I will.
7: You're not the person to say that, Coates. Remind me to water my orchid. And how cute.
6: And you better do it, Coates.
8: Yeah, you better do it. It's not a euphemism. She actually has an orchid.
7: And I thought, how sweet. I feel, and it's really homely, and I'm really happy. They have added me to the group chat.
8: How did this come about?
7: So, well, they're my neighbours. I always see them trotting around.
8: Trotting. Yeah, the old saying,
7: they're two horses trotting around. Yeah. And they said, well, we'll exchange numbers. When they gave us the orchid, they gave us their phone numbers. And then they added us to a group chat because I text them saying, thank you.
8: Mm.
7: So now we're in like a neighborhood gang.
8: Imagine if they didn't add you to it. That'd be awkward.
7: Well, they am in it. We call ourselves the neighborhood gang.
8: Orchid.
7: And I was thinking, oh, it's very good.
8: It's not good. Went right over my head. It's not good.
7: We're all going, to the aquarium, because there's a few orcas there.
8: Oh, it's as bad as mine. It's worse, actually.
7: That's our neighbourhood outing.
8: Yeah, it's way worse than mine, come to think of
7: but
8: it.
7: But I thought I'm going to...
6: No, it's just as bad as yours.
7: I'm going to invite them over for... I was going to do, like, a platter, but now I'm thinking, do I get my cooking skills out?
8: Mm.
7: Or do you think I just do, like, platter and wines?
8: Not a euphemism. I think
7: platter and wines. Cooking's quite intimate.
8: Yeah.
7: Platter and wines, like an hour and a half.
8: Platter and wines. That must be a key. Yeah. Yeah, I think you start easy. Yeah. Unless it's a barbecue. You know what I mean? Because a salad and a barbie.
7: I'll need to buy a Weber for that.
8: Mm.
7: I don't have one yet.
8: Okay.
7: So that, you know.
8: But are you at the level with these? How old are these people?
7: They've got 3 kids.
8: So they're older.
7: Oh, yeah, it's, I reckon.
8: Will we say 50s?
7: Yeah.
8: 50-odd.
7: I think platter and wines. Come on over for some cheese. Fromage. Have a vino. Do you like salami?
8: Well, don't ask them
7: Do you
8: these.
7: Like quince paste?
8: Don't act like this during... That would be
7: so
8: weird.
7: So don't be me?
8: Don't be you. You need to be someone better, fundamentally better.
7: Okay. But don't you think it's cute?
6: Who could she be?
7: I'm in the neighbourhood gang.
8: Who could you be?
6: Yeah,
8: you're a little gang.
7: Yeah, like we ride around on bikes.
8: Oh, you're like those kids on the e-bikes.
7: The bike boys.
8: But who initiated the exchanging of
7: numbers? They did. They invited me to the gang.
8: I'd put all the bowls away if I were you when they come over.
7: Oh, Jack.
8: Sounds like they might be.
7: That's not funny.
8: They might have some keys rattling in the pockets, if you know what I mean.
7: They just like to platter and wine.
8: What does that mean?
7: Eat platter food and drink wine.
8: Nice.
7: Oh, I'm going to become really good friends with the mum.
8: I think you got a couple of little swingers.
7: That's not even funny, Jack.
8: Don't you?
7: We're just a neighbourhood gang and a fun, cool group.
8: Neighbourhood gang.
7: Anyway, I'll head to the supermarket after to find my plate of food. What if they listen? You've just ruined my neighbourhood gang now.
6: Ruined.
8: Or I've picked it like a snotty nose.
7: You haven't. You won't be invited to the...
8: Oh, that was what I was poking towards.
7: No, you're uninvited. You're uninvited.
8: Look, listen.
7: You're uninvited.
8: I've got keys. This is unbelievable.
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1: These two teams continue to trade blows.
0: It all started after the Hawks stunned the Cats by winning the 2008 Grand Final.
2: One of the most stunning upsets in recent Grand Final history.
0: The next season, Hawks president Jeff Kennett stirred the pot.
3: They don't have the psychological drive that we have.
0: After hearing that, the Cats beat the Hawks 11 straight times, including one very famous goal after the siren.
4: Tom Hawkins has kicked the goal on the siren.
0: The streak finally ended when Hawthorn won the 2013 preliminary final by 5 points.
2: The Hawks are through to a grand final.
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2: You've made Roo, Dits and Loz Adelaide's number one breakfast show. 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
4: Good morning, I'm Lauren Howard. Well, it seems like the Reserve Bank will deliver another blow to mortgage holders next week. RBA boss Michelle Bullock telling a business event that the jobs market is still tight and inflation is too high. The cash rate decision will be announced on Tuesday. A heads up, this next story may be distressing for some. Police have now charged a New South Wales mother after an alleged stabbing left one child dead and two others in a critical but stable condition. The 42-year-old is set to front court in November. Overseas, Donald Trump says he's renaming artificial intelligence to superintelligence.
9: From this point forward, all of United States documents and hopefully the world's will be changed to use the much more accurate term super as opposed to artificial.
4: And former New Zealand PM Jacinda Ardern and her husband have snapped up a $5.3 million house on Sydney's northern beaches.
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2: 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Sport.
4: No grand final for Lachie Neal. The AFL Tribunal has upheld the Brisbane Stars' one-match ban for striking Hawthorn's Jack Ginnivan. Tribunal Chair Jeff Gleeson delivering the verdict, saying the panel did not feel there were exceptional circumstances to overturn the suspension. And Fremantle's Justin Longmuir is the coach's pick as the AFL's best coach in 2026. He polled ahead of Brisbane's Chris Fagan, with Sydney's Dean Cox coming in third.
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2: 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In Port Adelaide, some parts of Commercial Road near the rail line and the shopping centre are closed due to sewer works. Detours are in place. Check your speed, Airport Road, Brooklyn Park and Anzac Highway, Ashford. 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That's the latest traffic on Adelaide's 104.7 Triple M.
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1: 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In Port Adelaide, some parts of Commercial Road near the rail line and the shopping centre are closed due to sewer works. Detours are in place there. And check your speed. Main South Road, Halloran Hill and Port Road West, Hindmarsh. 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That's the latest traffic on Adelaide's 104.7 Triple M.
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1: It's Wednesday, September 23. Good morning, I'm Sean Maynard. An 11-year-old girl's died in a two-car crash at Moana last night. Her 35-year-old mum remains in hospital in a serious condition. Major crash officers are investigating what happened. A woman's been taken to hospital with serious head injuries after a disturbance at a Hectorville home. Police want to hear from anyone with CCTV or dash cam footage from around Binswood Street on Saturday. Seems like the Reserve Bank will deliver another blow to mortgage holders next week. RBA boss Michelle Bullock telling a business event the jobs market is still tight and inflation too high. The cash rate decision due on Tuesday. Donald Trump says he's renaming artificial intelligence to super intelligence.
14: From this point forward, all of United States documents and hopefully the world's will be changed to use the much more accurate term super as opposed to artificial.
1: Medicinal cannabis sales in Australia have fallen for the first time in a decade after regulators cracked down on online clinics and high-volume prescriptions.
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6: 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Sport.
1: Well, the Lions will likely attempt a last-ditch appeal to have Lachie Neale play grand final farewell with the club this weekend before he heads to the Pies. Last night, the tribunal shot down attempts to overturn the one-match ban for his strike on Jack Yenovan in an almost five-hour hearing. Are these fans telling us they're disappointed?
15: I'm pretty disappointed. I think Lachie Neale is a champion of the club. No question, if buts or maybes. He has been, I think, the centrepiece of our success.
16: It'd be good to see him go out with a flag because he has been a very, very good player for the club.
1: Ebony Marinoff is now the only woman left in the AFLW. She's played every game since the league's inception and she hits 113 games and counting. Adelaide hosts the Dockers at Unley Oval on Sunday.
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1: Mostly sunny and 25 here in Adelaide today. Partly cloudy, 28 tomorrow. Partly cloudy on Friday in 25. 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
2: 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In Port Adelaide, some parts of Commercial Road near the rail line and the shopping centre are closed due to sewer works. Detours are in place. And Sladam for a spare camera, Dawes Road, Melrose Park and May Terrace, Lockleeds. 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That's the latest traffic on Adelaide's 104.7 Triple M.
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Went on to be one of the biggest selling records of all time.

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10: 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In Port Adelaide, St Plaza Commercial Road near the rail line and the shopping centre are closed due to saw works. Detours are in place there. And slowdown for a speed camera, Black Road, O'Halloran Hill and Press Road, Brooklyn Park. This week at IGA, Smith's Crinkle Cut 150 to 170 grams or Double Crunch Chips 150 grams, half price, just $2.50. Stock up for game day in September 29 at participating stores. That's the latest traffic on Adelaide's 104.7 Triple M.
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12: Morning, I'm Sean Maynard. SA Police has joined a major Trans-Tasman

0: Zealand authorities seizing hundreds of kilos of drugs, 71 firearms and more than $2 million in cash in the five-day operation. The family of missing SA boy Gus Lamont's planning to search eagle nests on their remote outback property almost a year after he vanished. His grandmother says that the theory he was taken by a wedge-tailed eagle is unlikely, but believes it should still be explored. Our new defence recruits will soon have to remain on the books for 10 years after leaving the military, double the current requirement from October. They'll remain part of an unpaid contingent reserve, allowing defence to call them back during a crisis. Port Adelaide's ambitious plan to build its own neighbourhood around Alberton Oval's cleared its first major hurdle. The Alberton Square proposal could deliver up to 300 apartments, shops and commercial space, with buildings reaching as high as 13 stories in the area.
1: Give me fuel!
0: 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Diesel, can you believe, averaging 291 a litre.
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0: Brisbane's Lachie Neale won't play in Saturday's grand final against Fremantle. After 4.5 hours, the tribunal upheld his one-match ban for striking, accusing Neale of giving inconsistent evidence about his clash with Jack Ginnivan. Tribunal Chair Jeff Gleeson saying the strike occurred nowhere near the ball and the Hawks star had no expectation of being struck until it was too late. Dougie Cochran could become the Power's answer to Dogs superstar Marcus Montebelli. That's the belief of Port Sample coach Jacob Surgeon as the club prepare to officially pick him up through the academy.
4: I think he will become a midfielder like a Bontempelli type, but if I was Kari next year moving forward, I'd probably look to play Dougie in that half-back sort of wing type position where he can get behind the ball, he can use his skills going out because he is a beautiful kick.
0: That's on Seven's two-team town podcast, which you can check out on
5: Conda.
0: Mostly sunny and 25 here in Adelaide today, partly cloudy 28 tomorrow, partly cloudy on Friday in 25. 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
2: 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Eden Hill, Shepherd's Hill Road near Sturt Road. That is speeds at 40 both ways. Same in Campton Park, Anzac Highway near Morfitt Road. And smile for the camera. 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That's the latest traffic on Adelaide's 104.7 Triple.
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17: Good morning, I'm Sean Maynard. Police are investigating a fatal crash at Moana which claimed the life of an 11-year-old girl last night. The girl's 35-year-old mum was taken to hospital in a serious condition. The other driver suffered minor injuries. Police are searching for a driver who allegedly drove around boom gates before being hit by a train at Dudley Park last night. The white ute left the scene after the crash at the Pym Street crossing around 8:15 with no injuries reported on the train. Another interest rate rise looks all but certain for mortgage holders next week. Reserve Bank boss Michelle Bullock saying the jobs market is still tight and inflation remains too high. Jetstar workers will stop charging passengers for excess baggage today as part of industrial action over pay. Now, some of SA's top hotels have earned global recognition from the globally acclaimed Michelin Guide, including Southern Ocean Lodge and Thorngrove Manor. The Kangaroo Island Retreat receiving the highest three key rating ahead of the state's first ever Michelin Restaurant Guide being revealed next month on October 14th.
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16: Triple M Adelaide. Sport.
17: Well, Brisbane star Lachie Neale will miss Saturday's grand final after the tribunal upheld his one-game ban for a gut punch to Hawthorn's Jack Inovan. A mammoth four-and-a-half-hour hearing took place last night with Neale giving evidence that he did not strike Inovan with a closed fist but rather swung his arm and made contact with his chest and shoulder. AFL boss Andrew Dillon was asked on Seven if he wanted Neale to line up against Fremantle.
18: I'm comfortable with the way the MRO graded it. He's got the exceptional and compelling circumstances argument which his advocates put forward.
19: Now the pub test. Do you want him to play with the pub test?
18: Well, I'm not sure whether the pub test is the right test for the tribunal. Right.
17: Todd Marshall's been mentioned as a possible circuit breaker in Zach Butters' trade talks between the Power and Bulldogs. CEO Matthew Richardson says they hold the cards on Marshall.
20: I do understand that the Bulldogs have some interest in Todd, but the reality is Todd is a contracted player to Port Adelaide.
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17: Mostly sunny and 25 here in Adelaide today. Partly cloudy, 28 tomorrow. Partly cloudy on Friday in 25. 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
7: Couple of minutes past 7 o'clock on this Wednesday morning. 25 degrees around town today. Absolutely gorgeous. Loz and Tomo filling in for Roo, Dits and Loz. The whole team back Tuesday morning, 6 a.m. after the long weekend. Mm-hmm. Good morning to you, Loz.
6: Morning. How are you?
7: I'm really well, thanks. How are you?
6: Fabulous. Yes. Fabulous. Just looking at the rundown, it's a big chock-a-block show.
1: Mm-hmm.
6: Going to need some home remedies. I get migraines. Is anyone out there get them? What do you do for them? If you've got any home remedies for ailments, last night I had my feet in a bucket of hot water with a cold towel on the back of my neck because I read it online.
1: You get these semi-regularly, though, don't
6: you? Yeah, I'm a migraine person.
1: Yeah.
6: And they suck. Absolutely. But one thing they said was a McDonald's Coke and chips is good for it.
1: Really?
6: And it just feels...
1: Yeah, that doesn't quite feel wrong. Right, does it?
6: Mm. But if it works, you know, I'll try anything. Yeah. I'll try literally anything.
1: Mm, absolutely.
6: Yeah. Sacrifice a lamb under a full moon.
1: 0488
6: whatever it takes.
1: 1047 if you can help Lozzie out. $250 to give away with Are You There Yet, Loz?
6: Yep, yep. We're going to drop some hints about a town in South Australia. If you know the town, buzz in with your name and you could win $250.
1: At this stage, Lachie Neal won't be playing in the grand final this weekend, Loz.
6: Yep.
1: Done for striking. Tribunal was last night.
6: Mm-hmm.
1: They painted him like he was in court. Yeah. I don't know if you saw that photo or not.
6: I know.
1: It was extraordinary. David Zeta's going to join us just before 8 o'clock to get to the bottom of that. In the build-up to the big grand final this Saturday, Triple M will be rocking a football. Tickets to give away to Ice House as well here. Triple M.

0: 7 minutes past 7 o'clock, 104.7 Adelaide's Triple M, Loz and Tom. I'm filling in for Roo, Ditz and Loz, all back together Tuesday morning, 6 a.m. after the long weekend.
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0: Bit happening around town at the moment. 4.5 hours the tribunal sat for last night with Lachie Neal, the alleged gut punch on Jack Ginnivan, Loz. And it looks like at this stage he won't be playing in his fourth grand final in a row this weekend.
3: Did he punched him in the gut, didn't he?
0: Well, the vision is that grainy. It is hard to actually figure out what he's done. He's made force to him. Jack Ginnivan went down 4.5 hours last night and he has been found guilty. The Brisbane Lions have up to midday today to challenge the appeal on that.
3: Well, it wouldn't be like him to do something in the heat of the moment that would compromise his future.
0: No, that's right. Yeah, I think
3: it's
0: that's
3: out of character, I'd say.
0: Sort of on and off field, yeah.
3: Yeah,
0: and,
3: when so much is up at stake, you know, like something massive like the grand final or other things in life.
0: Yes, other things.
3: You know, you wouldn't act impulsively ruin all of it.
0: Anyway, David Zeed is going to join us just before 8 o'clock with the latest. He has been following this like you wouldn't believe. Have you heard about this with Tones and I?
3: What about her?
0: Tones and I won't be performing, Loz, at the NRL Grand Final this year. And it's got a lot to do with this song.
3: Okay, so she was meant to be performing?
0: Yeah, and apparently she doesn't want to perform this song. This is the word going around. So she's moving on from it and has pulled out of the halftime entertainment of the NRL Grand Final.
3: Okay. So she doesn't like that song?
0: No, she's over it. Have a listen to her here talking about Dance Monkey.
4: Dance Monkey. Like, okay, this girl had a hit with this kind of song. Like, let's go there. And I was like, I don't want to go there anymore. I loathe that song a lot of the time. A lot of the times I don't want to sing it. I'm not going to write another song like it.
0: Tones and I, a bit of advice, play the hits.
3: Yeah. But I don't think anyone likes that song. That's the thing that's interesting about it is that She doesn't like it, but no one wants to hear it.
0: Doing everyone a favour, you think?
3: Everyone's sick of it.
0: Yeah.
3: I'm not saying she has other songs that are better. Mm. I don't know. I haven't heard. Maybe they are. Mm. But I would pay to not hear that live, I'm telling you.
0: Peter Volandis has come out and said, look, it's probably not a bad thing because we can put the $20,000 instead of an 11-minute set into grassroots for NRL.
3: Sure.
0: Mm. Understandable. But seriously, the acts that don't play their hits, I've never understood it.
3: Yeah,
0: why are you so frightened of your own bangers that's got you to the spot in the first place?
3: They're just sick of it. It'd be like you having to do the same break every day, you know?
0: But if it's made you that much money and rich and famous and you're separated from the other person.
3: Look, I get it, but it still would, there's only so far that rationality can go. Mm. Like, this is what made me rich. Let's do it again and again and again. Like, it would still wear you down, I think.
0: Okay.
3: And then they start to go, well, why shouldn't I be able to play whatever I want to play? Mm. You know, they start to justify it in their head, but yeah, you got to play the hits.
0: Mm, play the hits.
3: Yeah.
0: Yep, absolutely. Donald's going well.
3: Trumpinator.
0: Mm-hmm.
3: He loves renaming things.
0: He does.
3: So giving them the new Trumpified version of the name.
5: Don't be rude.
3: What's he come after next? He's renamed lakes. He's renamed borders.
0: Yeah.
3: He's renamed all sorts of stuff.
0: He has. AI is in the gun, and he just wants to change it to give it a bit more credibility.
6: Artificial intelligence. Here and after officially called super intelligence, changing the name, and that the use of the word artificial makes intelligence fake. It makes it sound fake, and it is not fake. From this point forward, all of United States documents and hopefully the world's will be changed to use the much more accurate term super as opposed to artificial. Welcome to the new world of super intelligence -SI.
0: I think that's all we needed there, mate.
3: SI.
0: Is that working for you?
3: It sounds like something you get when you don't wear protection.
0: Yeah.
3: You know?
0: Yeah. SI.
3: Yeah.
0: Got it off SI.
3: Yeah.
0: Yeah. I don't think we're rolling with that.
3: Well, yeah. You can't force these things.
0: No.
3: It's like trying to force a nickname or trying to change your nickname. It's just not happening.
0: I don't know. I just look at it and I think there might be some bigger issues in the world at the moment, Loz.
3: Yeah, like...
0: Is that fair?
3: Yeah, like super intelligence destroying everything.
0: Yeah.
3: It doesn't really matter what it's called, whether it's AI or SI.
0: Yep.
3: It could still become sentient and take your job.
0: Mm.
3: Yeah, anyway.
0: Okay. I think we move on.
3: Let's move on.
0: That nicely. $250 up for grabs shortly with Are You There Yet? Here at Triple M.
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7: 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That's the latest traffic on Adelaide's 104.7 Triple M.
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0: 25 degrees the top today. Absolutely gorgeous for hump day. 17 minutes past 7 o'clock. Geez, we are cranking up nicely here. this weather is absolutely brilliant. And the grand final this weekend, it is set here in Adelaide. A little bit rainy, though, I reckon, over in Melbourne on Saturday. But nice to watch it in front of the big screen somewhere. Loz and Tomo filling in for Roo, Dits and Loz. And time to give away some money, Loz.
3: 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We're going to drop hints about a South Australian town. 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

0: 21 minutes past 7 o'clock, 104.7 Adelaide's Triple M. This is Loz and Tomo, not quite the Dead Set Legends. That's happening on a Saturday morning from 9 o'clock. Loz and Tomo filling in for Roo, Ditz and Loz.
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1: For Tough Track Campers Edwardstown, all roads lead to Edwardstown.
2: Are we there yet?
1: Are you there yet?
4: Yeah, we've got two people on the line. We're going to drop some clues about a town in South Australia. If they know what it is, they buzz in with their name and they win $250. Mm-hmm. Who's it all thanks to?
0: Tough Track Adventure Co. out there at Edwardstown. And I'll tell you what, they need some staff right now. So toughtrack.com.au. You can build a great career with them, Loz.
4: You sure can. Okay, we've got James from Flagstaff Hill on the line. Good morning, James.
5: Good morning. How are you going?
4: Very, very well. Do you like getting out and about and doing a bit of camping?
5: It.
4: Yeah.
5: Yep, love it. It's great.
0: Where's your favourite spot, Jimmy?
5: Paratuna. In Flinders.
4: Yes, oh, Paratuna. I've been to Paratuna. Have you been to Arkaroola?
5: I have been. Yes, I love it.
4: Got stranded there for a couple of days. It was the best.
0: Did you?
4: Yeah, we blew out a tyre and we had to wait for a new one to come in.
0: Really?
4: And we ended up making friends with some very attractive Swedish people who worked at the Arkaroola Tavern.
0: That story's coming up after 8. And we got Laura from Greenwith. Laura, good morning to you.
6: Good morning.
4: Hey, Laura. Do you go by Loz ever, Laura?
6: No, I don't. Some people have tried, but I haven't.
4: Well, you know what? My name is Laura, and I got forced into Loz because of radio, and everyone thinks my name is Lauren.
0: Yeah.
4: But it is Laura, and I'm happy to be your name twin, Laura. Where are you calling from? Greenwith?
6: Yeah, yep.
4: Fantastic. All right. Well, let's see if we can win you some money. If you think you know the town we're referencing with these clues, $250 is all yours. Just buzz in with your name, okay?
6: Yeah.
5: Yep.
4: All right. Clue number one. Oldest.
0: Clue number two. Brendan Laid.
4: Mm-hmm. Clue number three. Airport.
5: Is it? It's on Kate York. James.
4: James.
0: James.
4: Yeah.
0: Yes.
5: Is it Kingscote?
0: Wow, Jimmy, that's unbelievable, mate! Congratulations to you. 250 shells.
5: Beautiful. Thanks for that. That's great.
0: That is, I thought that was a really, really tough one.
4: I wouldn't have got it.
0: Airport gave it away?
5: Yeah, new airport and Brendan Lades from KI.
0: Yeah. All over.
5: And I've been there. It's great.
0: Well done, mate.
4: He's been everywhere.
0: Yeah. Absolutely. $250, mate. Congratulations to you.
5: Awesome. That'll be handy at the granny this weekend.
4: So. Fantastic.
0: Are you going to the granny as well?
5: We are, yeah.
4: You're me and my partner, going so
5: should
4: to
5: be good.
4: God.
0: Jim Bob, you've been all over SA and then you're heading over to the granny as well. Oh, things just keep on getting better for you.
4: Everything's coming up, James.
0: Your birthday as well, probably?
5: And not for a couple of months, but yeah. That should be good.
0: Good on you, mate. Thank you so much for playing.
4: Sorry,
0: and Laura as well.
4: Sorry,
0: all thanks to Tough Track Adventure Co. $250. We will give that away every day this week here at Triple M.
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17: 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Search Storage King today. 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
19: Morning, I'm Sean Maynard. A teenage girl has been arrested after allegedly assaulting a security guard and police officer in Adelaide CBD last night. The 16-year-old was also allegedly found with scissors and will face the youth court in November. Almost a year after Gus Lamont disappeared from an outback SA property, his family is preparing to search eagle nests for any trace of him. The boy's grandmother says it's unlikely he was taken by a wedge-tailed eagle, but says nothing should be ruled out. Aussie mummy lost one daughter to childhood dementia is fighting to save her other daughter from the same devastating disease. Mandy McWhorter's daughters Maya and Kensley were diagnosed with Batten disease. She's using Childhood Dementia Day today to plead for more urgent action. Port Adelaide's plan to transform the area around Alberton Oval into a major housing and commercial precinct's taken a step forward. The Alberton Square project could include up to 300 apartments and support more than 500 jobs, with public consultation still to come on the master plan.
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19: No grand final for Brisbane star Lachie Neal as it stands. He failed at the tri-middle last night to get his one-match striking ban overturned. And former Bombers coach James Hearn on Nine says this will go down as one of the biggest remarkable suspensions.
21: I mean, this is an absolute champion of the game and one of the most important players in last year's grand final, the second half, and the impact he had on the game. He's been in remarkable form throughout the year. This is an incredible result for Brisbane and going to make Fremantle's job all the more easier.
19: Port's AFLW side heads to Melbourne to face the Bulldogs on Friday when Ellie Hampson makes her club debut. Coach Glenn Strawn says the two wins so far this season don't reflect where they're at.
22: I wouldn't say we're taking a long-term approach as in we're happy to lose. It's definitely not the way that we're going, but we are
1: are looking for progress over perfection. So we know that there's going to be some, I guess, growing pains.
20: Grace Parsons went down with an apparent ankle injury at training.
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19: Mostly sunny and 25 here in Adelaide today. Partly cloudy, 28 tomorrow. Partly cloudy on Friday in 25. 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
0: 25 degrees around town today at 7.32 is the time. Loz and Tomo filling in for Roo, Dits and Loz. David Zeta is going to join us from Fox Footy to talk all about what is going on with this Lachie Neale case. 4.5 hours last night at the tribunal, Loz. Not playing this weekend at this stage.
4: And but did they even, like, you said it was grainy.
0: Yeah, very
4: so
0: grainy.
4: 4.5 hours over a grainy video.
0: Yeah.
4: Do you think this is really about other things?
0: What do you mean?
4: No.
0: Oh, okay. Don't go there. No, who knows how it's all going to play out. But Zeets will let us know what is going on. Now, myself and a lot of my mates, Loz, are entering into a stage of life. So I'm probably one of the youngest ones in my friendship group, and we've all become fathers over the past few years. So there's probably about maybe 8 or 10 of us that have moved into the next stage of life, having kids and multiple kids. And I've got an older set of mates as well that are in their early 40s that are all going through it. Anyway, we all caught up the other day having a bit of a conversation about fatherhood and parents and then our parents and then Wills got brought up about, because you're moving into a different stage of life.
4: Oh,
0: about
4: Wills as in like Last Testament and Will. I thought you meant Wheels as in they go on the car.
0: Oh, God.
4: Wheels.
0: What? All thanks to Bob Jane.
4: Yeah. No, and then, of course, logically, we started talking about Wheels.
0: Yeah. No, Wheels got brought up in terms of setting up your own wheel with kids and then what goes on with your parents and their parents. And
4: about being responsible parents. Yeah. You have to

0: getting through
1: yeah, I mean,
0: your own
1: obviously
0: kids.
1: Wouldn't know because no, I'm not 40 yet.
0: No, so correct.
1: I don't appreciate the insinuation. Not that there's anything wrong with being 40, but I'm just hanging on
0: yes,
1: to dear life, 35. But no, that is the hardest time in people's lives because you've got kids and you've got aging parents and you're working.
0: Yes.
1: So it's coming at you from every possible angle and you just don't have – you as an entity kind of disappear for a while and you become a basically a carer for everyone.
0: Yeah. Yeah.
1: Yeah.
0: So you've got the you're looking after the youngest born there of life, and then you've you know got things to do to help out your parents.
1: Who's
0: and then,
1: harder to take care of? Do you think?
0: I think it's a great question that not something that I'm going through at the moment, but there would be some people really battling day to day.
1: Yeah, because something happens, and I saw it, you know, with my grandparents, is that they don't want to let go of. Agency over their life,
0: yep.
1: but there's some things that they can't do anymore.
0: Mm.
1: So there's a battle between that and, you know, the pride of, but, you know, sometimes you make it harder for everyone around you by hanging on for too long to that pride.
0: Without knowing.
1: Yeah, without knowing.
0: Yeah.
1: And sometimes you know, but you just, you know, you just can't let go.
0: Yep.
1: And then teenagers are the same because they believe that they know everything and they don't know anything. So it's like this weird...
0: difficult juggling.
1: You in the
0: period.
1: Middle are kind of trying to negotiate with two groups of people who aren't reasonable.
0: Mm.
1: So
0: and you don't know what's going on in your life as well.
1: 100%.
0: Yeah.
1: And they're probably looking at you going, what an unreasonable psycho.
0: Person.
1: So there's everyone's struggling with different stuff.
0: And there's juggles. You're trying to make time for, you know, your own parents, your own kids, your mates, work, everything. Yeah, everyone is going through the hecticness of life every single day. A story has come out this morning as well. There was a couple who had three children and both the couple had passed away and they left the will 33%, 33%, and 34%. So it was 33% to one of the children who was a doctor, one of the children who was a lawyer. They both got 33% and then 34% to a teacher. So they got the extra 1% in terms of monetary figure about how much would be earned per year.
1: Yeah.
0: So the teacher would be on less than the doctor and the lawyer.
1: They wanted to help compensate that,
0: And the lawyer and the doctor contested over the 0.33% that they missed out on against
1: joking?
0: The teacher.
1: Are you joking?
0: That is a legit story.
1: I hate them.
0: 0.33%. And obviously, the lawyer's got the ducks in the row, knows exactly what's going on here. And they went to court and tried to settle that one.
1: Did they win?
0: Unsure about the results of the court case. But even having the thought
1: about going into... Just bridge too far.
0: No, that's right. I've just read the headline, obviously. But the extra 0.33% is probably something that's...
1: I
0: frowned upon thinking about.
1: I don't believe in even, like, I believe in whatever the person wants who is doing the will, you know.
0: Mm.
1: Like, if the parents make a decision, it's their money, you know. They want to do even Stevens, that's fine. But if they think one kid maybe deserves it, as long as it's not based on, like, gender or something like that, like, all the boys get something and the girls get nothing, that's a bit rough.
0: Mm.
1: But if they've done a sort of thing in their head where they're like, look, that because this person's going to earn less, certainly doesn't mean they're not working just as hard as everyone else. They're just going to earn less. We want to make sure they're okay.
0: Yeah.
1: We know that you're going to be okay financially. We love you all the same, but we just want to take care of this sibling because we're worried about them. That's fine.
0: Grief does a lot of funny things to people, though, Loz.
1: Yeah, I know. It's ugly.
0: Mm.
1: It's ugly. And the entitlement is really interesting. Like, I'm owed this.
0: Yeah.
1: And it's also you're angry at... I think they're angry at the parent who they can't confront because they're dead. So they go, I'll confront you through the courts weird way. You know?
0: Very strange.
1: But there are siblings, you know, who when my parents one day in the very far distant future pass away, I think my sister should get more money than me. She spends more time with them. She's done more for them. She lives near them.
0: Mm.
1: She's their, do you know what I mean? Like, I don't think it, I think she should get more. That's just my opinion.
0: Yeah.
1: But, you know. We'll see. When the will comes out, maybe I'll change my tune.
0: I'd love to. Yeah, exactly. I'd love to know what happened with the will.
1: 133353.
0: What happened with the will? Was there something different? Were you left more? Were you left less out of nowhere?
1: Or was somebody that you didn't even know?
0: Mm.
1: Like, I just watched a movie the other day where was it Death at a Funeral? Where someone gets what everyone thinks they're entitled to. There's like a secret sibling that no one knew about.
0: Yeah.
1: And, Yeah, they can be pretty controversial, the old will readings.
0: I'd love to know their stories out there of the Triple M family. 133353, what happened with the will?

0: got double passes to give away to Ice House and double passes to give away to the Gurus as well, Loz.
1: Mm-hmm.
0: 1-3-3-5-3, Loz and Tomo. What happened with the wheel? We'll take your calls next year at 3-3-5-3.

0: 19 minutes away from 8 o'clock, 104.7 Adelaide's at Triple M. Top of 25 degrees around the city of Churches Day. Absolutely gorgeous. Loz and Tomo filling in for Roo, Aditz and Loz, the whole team back Tuesday morning after the October long weekend.
1: I'm a migraine sufferer.
0: Mm.
1: Get them every now and then. And still not quite sure what the cause is. Think it could be hormonal. Think there could be some sort of trigger. Some people are like, they can't smell certain perfumes or they can't eat certain foods. That sets them off, so... it's not consistent enough for me to ever figure out exactly what sets it off, but I always know what's going to come because my left eye goes weird.
0: Does it?
1: Yeah, and I start getting this weird almost like glow around everything I see.
0: Right.
1: And when I'm reading things on a paper, and it was happening yesterday morning at work, when I'm reading things, all the letters look wonky and weird size.
0: Mm.
1: And I go, God damn it, I'm getting a migraine. And lo and behold.
0: There it comes.
1: There it comes. But I was trying all the remedies yesterday. Feet in a bucket of hot water. And then a cold towel on your neck.
0: Hey.
1: Didn't help.
0: No good.
1: No.
0: I reckon I debuted a migraine a couple of weeks ago.
1: Yeah?
0: It's more significant than a headache.
1: Yeah.
0: Big time. And it hangs around for longer, correct?
1: Did you chuck?
0: No, I didn't chuck.
1: Yeah. That's
0: no.
1: Sometimes a sign. Migraines are debilitating. Like, it's a headache you can kind of still go to the shops and, you know. Migraines, like, any light, any noise.
0: Yeah.
1: Your body feels, like, achy. Textures on your skin, like having a I had to use a fluffy blanket because a sheet was too abrasive.
0: Mm.
1: It's so crazy.
0: A mate of mine gets them really bad and has to be go home, bedroom, light off, and just lies in there and then comes good within a couple of hours. But
1: I want some home remedies. If you can text them through. Someone said Botox apparently helps. So, no, I'm not joking. There's a muscle you can get Botox that sort of stops the migraine from coming. And they've said, I've heard Botox helps. While you're at it, do a 2-for-1 and get yourself a set of snag lips sorted out
0: Right.
1: So
0: that's,
1: I don't think that's how it works, really.
0: No.
1: Peppermint's good for migraines.
0: Uh-huh.
1: Some other things we can't read out on air
0: Something.
1: Are good for migraines. But, home remedies, have you got anything?
0: Garlic at home. Garlic in your bedroom when you crook.
1: Oh, yeah.
0: Put a garlic in the corner.
1: Mm-hmm.
0: Go to sleep. It's a horrendous smell. It's really worrying.
1: Garlic is specific. It's like really, it has to be contextual and then it smells great.
0: Yeah. But just even your blocked nose with the, use the, what's it called? The Vicks.
1: Vicks. I've got some in my bag.
0: If you do your Vicks over the top of boiling hot water and just stick your head in that.
1: Yeah.
0: And just hang on to it too and go forever.
1: Vicks helps with nausea, actually.
0: Mm-hmm.
1: There's some certain alcohols and Vicks vapor rubs, if you smell them, it helps with nausea.
0: Okay.
1: I can put some on my nose because I get nauseous with the migraines. It's just shocking. It just seems like a flaw in the system.
0: Yeah, it does, actually.
1: Yeah. Go on, live your life, but once a month.
0: It's coming.
1: Yeah.
0: Mm.
1: You're going to have to lay in a dark room with your feet in a hot bucket and a towel over the back of your head.
0: 0488 51 0487. Home remedies, what have you got for us? It's Triple M.
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0: 12 minutes away from 8 o'clock, 104.7 Adelaide's Triple M, Loz and Tomo filling in for Roo, Dits and Loz. Top of 25 degrees today. Absolutely gorgeous out there. Home remedies we're talking here, Loz.
1: Yeah, we are. We're talking, a couple of people have sent through some stuff. Artificial sweeteners have known to cause migraines. This is from Steve. So that is probably what caused my...
0: Is it checking out? It's checking out.
1: I had a Pepsi Max yesterday.
0: A PM?
1: No, the day before. Yeah, it could have been artificial.
0: I think you're right.
1: Yeah?
0: I think you're right. There it is.
1: Dr. Gurgle sorted me out. Mm-hmm. Thanks, Steve.
0: Mm-hmm.
1: Yep. Someone else said that a beta blocker's helped with their... migraines. So this I could probably do with a beta blocker, calm me right down.
0: 0488 51047 is the text line number. Home remedies. Loz's got a migraine. We need a battle on through it, which we will with ease. Now, Tommy Basso, our producer here at the fill-in show. Tommy, good morning to you.
24: Morning, four shows. What am I doing here?
0: You don't know what you're doing
24: no,
0: here?
24: No, don't know.
0: Okay. Well,
24: but I'm ready for anything.
0: I stumbled across this the other day, Loz, about Tommy Basso here. Now, how would you explain Tommy to the to the wonderful Triple M family?
1: He's simultaneously old and young at the same time.
24: Yeah, I agree.
1: Like he's immature in many ways, but he's like a grandpa
0: yes.
1: in many ways.
0: Yeah.
1: So he takes the transistor radio to the footy and listens to the radio
0: Correct.
1: At the footy. He's completely obsessed with the footy.
0: Mm-hmm.
1: But he doesn't know how to make a cup of tea or cook or do anything like adult in that respect.
0: Mm.
1: And then he'll lend me like books about the Murdoch Empire and he's obsessed with, you know.
0: It's crazy, isn't it?
1: He's very smart but also stupid. I don't know how to explain it.
0: Yeah, it's hard to get your head around. Like, 'cause there was one night at the footy where he went along with four mates and they were standing up there on the hill and they're like, Tommy, do you want a beer? And he pointed to his headphones and said, shush, I'm listening to the Red Zeds.
1: Yeah,
0: like, it's just a bit of a different setup with young Tommy.
1: It's very antisocial.
0: Yeah. Anyway, I bring this up because I found this out the other day about Tommy, which I just could not believe. He had never seen Wedding Crashers.
25: What'd you do with them? Motorboat? You play the motorboat? You motorboat and son of a
1: It's probably my most quoted movie.
24: Well, the amount of times it's quoted here at Triple M, I feel like I have seen it.
1: Yeah. Before,
0: so. And you've never seen this.
24: Seen it.
0: So this was brought up to me only the other day. But Apparently this has been circulating around the office for about a year now, Tommy. So you've had time to watch this.
24: I'm busy, man.
1: He's reading books about the Murdochs. Yes.
0: Right, changing batteries in the transistor.
24: Doesn't change itself, mate. Yeah, no, I haven't seen it.
1: I haven't seen Breaking Bad.
0: What?
24: I haven't seen that either.
0: You haven't seen Breaking Bad?
24: I haven't seen anything.
0: Really?
24: Yeah.
1: You know what? You just don't watch it, or you got no interest, or
24: too busy reading books about the Murdoch Empire.
1: Yeah.
0: Well, Loz, you've seen a lot though, so that surprises
1: me.
0: Well,
1: it's a protest thing for me.
0: Okay.
1: Because everyone tried to make me watch it.
0: Yeah.
1: And I have this thing where I kind of have to stumble across things organically, or I can't be forced
0: to
1: into
0: like
1: watching
0: them.
1: Anything. Yeah. Otherwise, I won't enjoy it.
0: Yeah, right.
1: Because the expectation, it's like New Year's Eve, the expectation's too yes. high, and you end up having a crap time.
0: Lord of the Rings, never watched. Never watched.
1: Well, that's upsetting. Mm. You've never watched it.
24: I'm with you as well.
0: You're with me, Tommy?
24: Yep, never seen that.
0: You've never seen Lord of the Rings?
24: No.
0: Nah. See, I stumble across things late, right? And I talk to people like they're brand new.
1: Yeah, I know.
0: That's my issue. Or I'll send something to Loz, who's already sent me something.
1: Yeah.
0: So you go, you got to watch this, and 3 years later, I'll send it back to her.
1: Have you seen this? Yeah. This looks good. Mate, come on. We've all seen The Inbetweeners.
0: Yeah.
1: Have you seen The Inbetweeners?
24: Haven't seen The Inbetweeners.
0: Oh, my God. This is bad, Tommy. What have you seen?
1: Not a lot. Have you seen The Castle?
24: Oh, that could be my favourite movie, The Castle.
1: It might be the only movie you've seen.
0: Yeah, The Castle's good.
24: It's one of one. Very good.
1: Kath and Kim?
24: Yeah.
1: Yeah? All right.
24: Australian comedies, you're the...
0: He's all right to them.
1: 1-3-3-5-3, what haven't you seen? Yeah. And everyone's seen it, and you just haven't seen it.
0: Yeah, and are you doing it out of protest like Loz? Because I find that really interesting.
1: It's just, I can't... If you force me to watch it, I can't watch it. I have to enjoy it, like, come across it by myself.
0: 1-3-3-5-3, what have you never seen that everyone else is all over? Double passes to give away to Ice House, and double passes to Hoodoo Gurus as well. This would be absolutely brilliant. 1-3-3-5-3, what have you never seen here at Triple M? I'm really

0: The crowdies for a Wednesday, 4 minutes away from 8 o'clock, 104.7 Adelaide's Triple M.
1: Heard that.
0: The crowdies.
1: Never.
0: Lozen Tomo filling in for Roo Ditson Loves Crowded House.
1: Remember when I tried to get Mount Barker nicknamed the Big Wolf?
0: Yeah, the Big Woofer.
1: Yeah.
0: Yeah, it didn't quite work out, did it? Didn't quite work out whatsoever.
1: Oh.
0: Hey, Loz, we're talking What Have You Never Seen? Our producer, Tommy Basso, never seen Wedding Crashers.
2: What do you do with them? Motorboat? You play the motorboat? You motorboat, son of a...
0: One of the greatest movies of all
1: the
0: time.
1: The reason why that's so weird, too, is because we quote it so much, and he's always laughing along like he knows.
0: Yeah.
1: But he doesn't know.
0: And then you call him out on it.
1: And you go, yeah, I haven't seen it.
0: Yeah, never seen it.
1: Never seen
0: Stop
1: it.
0: Stop laughing, mate. Turn yeah. around and
1: you're not allowed get back to work.
0: Yeah, correct. Well
1: you
0: said.
1: You look away.
0: Well said.
1: You hide your face and ears when we talk about Wedding Crashers until you've watched it.
0: 133353, what have you never seen? We'll go to Hayley at Salisbury East. Yes. What have you never seen, Hales?
3: Never seen Pulp Fiction. 39 and I've never seen it.
1: Any desire to see it?
3: A little bit, only because my partner's absolutely disgusted in me that I haven't seen it, because I'm supposed to be the movie buff and he's the music buff, and he's quoting all these famous lines from the film and I have no idea what he's talking about.
0: I'm with you, Hales. Never seen it either.
1: Oh, it's so good.
0: Never seen it.
1: It's not linear in like a normal movie way. It's kind of in two parts, and it doesn't follow like a normal movie structure. So you kind of have to go in prepared for that, because if you're expecting it to be a Quentin Tarantino like blockbuster,
0: yeah,
1: it's got a different vibe.
0: Okay,
1: but I will say Bruce Willis in those Levi's.
0: Yep,
1: my God.
0: Yeah, okay, an absolute winner.
1: What he did for the bald community,
0: yes,
1: cannot be understated.
0: Well said. Well said. Now where are we heading, Loz?
1: Nathan and Christy Downs. What have you not seen that everyone's seen?
4: Hey, guys. I haven't seen Game of Thrones. I feel like everyone's seen that.
0: I'm with you, Nath. I haven't seen this either.
1: Seen any of these things.
0: These are cool. This is quite concerning for me, because just looking down the list and...
1: So, Nathan, did you avoid it on purpose, or was it just never happened?
4: It just hasn't happened. I've been meaning to get around to it, but I don't know. I just haven't done it yet, and it's been long enough now, so...
1: Do you like those sorts of things? Do you like Lord of the Rings? Do you like...
4: I like Harry Potter, but not a Lord of the Rings fan. So.
1: Right.
0: Yeah, see, I'm with you, Nath. I'm a Harry Potter man. Don't worry about that. And I've seen them all a lot.
1: We did a Harry Potter quiz off air yesterday, and he knew everything.
0: Katie at Paralowie, good morning to you. What have you never seen?
5: Morning. I've never seen Lord of the Rings.
1: Yeah.
0: Yeah, that's a classic. No, and no desire either, Katie?
5: Nah, just not interested. Yeah.
1: I love it.
5: Even my husband, he had never seen it either. So he loves all that Yellowstone as well. Never seen the Yellowstone.
0: Yellowstone's good. You've seen that, Loz, surely.
1: Yeah, I'd probably put Lord of the Rings above Yellowstone.
0: I don't know about that.
1: No, I think statistically and in every way that you can prove something, that is true.
0: Okay.
1: Yeah.
0: Let's go up the
1: hills. Not up for debate.
0: Hayley at Mount Barker, good morning to you. What have you never seen?
6: I've never seen... A Star Wars.
0: I'm with you. I
1: couldn't even remember what it was,
0: I'm with you.
1: You've never seen Star Wars, Tomo.
0: Never. No, it's Luke. is it Skywalker? Skywalker?
1: Luke.
0: Yeah. No, I'm with you, Hales. No interest either.
6: No, I'm kind of just like, if someone wants me to watch something, I'm like, yeah, I just don't have any desire to watch it once someone tells me to watch it.
1: Yeah, I'm a bit the same.
6: Telling me to watch it.
1: Yeah.
6: So I'm like, I don't care.
0: Hales, you've seen Wedding Crashers, though.
6: I have, yeah.
2: What you do with them?
0: Fantastic.
2: Motorboat? You play the motorboat? You motorboat and son of a...
1: All right.
0: Where are we heading, Loz?
1: We're going to Shiloh and Freeling. What haven't you seen?
7: The Notebook.
1: Oh, yes!
0: Now, I have seen The Notebook.
1: Tomo's obsessed with this movie. I think it's one of the worst films ever made.
0: It's a beautiful, beautiful film.
1: It's horrendous.
7: I feel like I'm not a proper girl because I haven't seen it.
0: No, you've got to watch it. No, seriously. This is a Friday must-do.
7: No, isn't it like 3 hours?
1: Yeah,
0: it's not.
1: Long.
0: It's not that. It's not that long, and you can skip some parts.
1: Shiloh, if you watch it, then we can get together and discuss how bad it is.
0: Really?
1: Yeah,
7: that sounds good.
0: Yeah,
7: I don't know if I can do it. Maybe bourbon.
1: Bourbon. Might need a stiff drink. All right, let's go to Michael and Athelstan. What haven't you seen that everyone's seen?
8: Sopranos.
1: Oh, Michael. Yep. Michael.
0: Well, talk to us, Loz, because I haven't seen it either. Sell it to us.
1: I mean, look, I haven't watched it all.
0: Oh.
1: I've just watched some of it.
0: Okay.
1: It's very good.
0: Worth a look?
1: Yeah, look, it's very well made.
0: Yeah.
1: But a lot of the people in it are so deplorable that you get a bit sick of them.
0: Yeah, okay.
1: Because you go, get it together.
0: Mick, have you got any interest in seeing it at all?
8: Well, Not really. I should, because I am of Italian descent.
0: Hey. Yeah, okay. Come on, Mike. Get that one sorted for post-footy season.
1: You might just enjoy it for the food, because there's a lot of beautiful Italian food. Mm. He's always in gabagool and, like,
0: oh, yeah.
1: He's always having, like, meats and cheeses and stuff. And every time I watch The Sopranos, I have to go to the deli.
0: Yeah, that's a winner. Greg at Brahma Lodge, what have you never seen, Greg?
9: Well, I've never seen any Harry Potter.
0: Ah, Gregory, you're missing out.
1: You really are.
0: You're missing out, mate.
9: It's just not my cup of tea type thing, you know? Like, I haven't seen Lord of the Rings.
0: Yeah, I haven't seen that. See, mate, you got to come with me on this. I've never seen Lord of the Rings, I've never done Game of Thrones, but Harry Potter, outstanding.
9: Yeah, I've only just finished watching Game of Thrones.
1: Uh-huh. What'd you think?
9: Oh, I thought it was brilliant, and I thought it was not my sort of movie or series. But, yeah, it turns out I did really enjoy it.
0: Well, Gregory, you are contradicting yourself. You need to sit down and watch all of them. The Half-Blood Prince, Part 1 and 2, is outstanding.
9: Yeah. I'm not really much of a movie person or series, you know, but as I get older, I'm finding more interest.
0: I like it, Greg.
1: You'll love it. And there's only one part to The Half-Blood Prince. It's the Deathly Hallows that split into two parts. You've really let yourself down there with that reference.
0: Is there a dump button? Triple M.
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23: 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That's the latest traffic on Adelaide's 104.7 Triple M.
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25: Morning, I'm Sean Maynard. A young girl has died, her mum seriously injured in a two-car crash at Moana last night. The 11-year-old died at the scene. The 35-year-old woman was taken to hospital in a serious condition. A driver's on the run after a ute collided with a train at a Dudley Park level crossing last night. Police say the ute drove around the boom gates at around 8:15 before being struck and leaving the scene with no one on the train injured. Donald Trump says he's renaming artificial intelligence to superintelligence.
26: From this point forward, all of United States documents and hopefully the world's will be changed to use the much more accurate term super as opposed to artificial.
25: Jetstar passengers with overweight bags could catch a break today with workers refusing to charge excess baggage fees as part of industrial action. Calls to bring back the baby bonus as Australia grapples with the falling birth rate. And the cost of your chocolate fix could stay high for some time with experts warning prices are unlikely to return to where they were a couple of years ago.
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24: Triple M Adelaide. Sport.
25: Well, the Lions will likely attempt a last-ditch appeal to have Lachie Neale play a grand final farewell with the club this weekend before he heads off to the Pies. Last night, the Tribunal shooting down attempts to overturn the one-match ban for his strike on Jack Ginnivan in an almost five-hour hearing. Are these fans telling us they're disappointed?
27: I'm pretty disappointed. I think Lachie Neale is a champion of the club. No question, if buts or maybes. He has been, I think, the centrepiece of our success.
28: It'd be good to see him go out with a flag because he has been a very, very good player for the club.
25: Ebony Marinoff is now the only woman left in the AFLW who's played every game since the league's inception. She's hitting 113 games and counting. Adelaide hosts the Dockers at Unley Oval on Sunday.
29: A pretty cool achievement. I pride myself on like consistency and being able to get out there, so I'm pretty proud I've been able to do that since day one.
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25: Mostly sunny and 25 here in Adelaide today. Partly cloudy, 28 tomorrow. Partly cloudy on Friday in 25. 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
0: Adelaide, the greatest city in the world. It's time to wake up with the team born and bred right here in South Australia. The unofficial mayor of Adelaide, AFL legend and yabby peeling record holder, Mark Rusciuto.
1: You're a little bit deformed.
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3: No, I love it. It's good.
0: Laura O'Callaghan. It's Triple M Breakfast with Rude, Dits and Loz.
4: 11 minutes past 8 o'clock, 104.7 Adelaide's at Triple M Loz and Tumai. Filling in for Rude, Dits and Loz. The whole team back Tuesday after the long weekend. Are you a little bit deformed?
3: Yeah. In context.
4: Of course.
3: Makes sense.
4: Yep.
3: It's just a great grab.
4: Yep. One of the greats. Yeah. One of the greats. Hey, Lachie Neal, looks like he won't be playing this weekend in the 2026 Toyota AFL Grand Final, Loz. Mm. Suspended.
3: Jeez, you used his first and last name.
4: Yeah, I did. I was all
3: very
4: over
3: serious.
4: It.
3: Yeah, he apparently gave Jack Ginnivan a bit of a punch in the guts.
4: Yes.
3: But they're not sure whether he did, but he's out.
4: Grainy footage.
3: Yeah.
4: Mm. So, anyway, they've got till midday today, the Brisbane Lions, if they want to appeal that decision.
3: Do you reckon they will?
4: I think they will, yes. Mm. I think they will. And
3: they will appeal.
4: I think he will get off.
3: You
4: eventually
3: reckon?
4: I think he will play this weekend.
3: What's the point in all of this then?
4: Well, what's the point in all of it? This is just what happens. There's a legal system that gets... It, no matter how good your lawyer is, can get involved with this. You look back to Carlton and what they've done previously with their lawyers and getting Patrick Cripps off and... Yeah, Trent Cotchin got off to play the 2017 Grand Final. I think he will get off at the end of the day.
3: Okay.
4: Mm.
3: Cool. Done.
4: Done?
3: Nice.
4: We're going to catch up with a footy journo. We're hoping for David Zeta, but he's lost his voice tweeting, apparently. So pardon? We won't be able to catch up with him. Maybe Mitch
3: you
4: Cleary.
3: You don't have to say him out loud when you're typing him.
4: No. Maybe he just has to... announce it before he posts it.
3: He yells it out.
4: His voice is done. So, which is quite interesting. I know, I couldn't believe it. He lost his voice. He sent out 48 tweets last night, Zeets. And...
3: JK Rowling lost her voice writing chapter 10.
4: Clever insults we're doing very shortly. And there's an amazing documentary premiering tonight of the late, great Dennis Committee. Oh. We will give

0: 104.7 Adelaide's Triple M, 16 minutes past 8 o'clock. Loz and Tom, I'm filling in for Roo, Ditz and Loz. 0488 51 047 is the text line number to get involved with the chat.
1: I love a clever insult. Mm. So, you know, something that uses a little bit of maybe rhyme or something, a little bit.
0: Mm-hmm.
1: I heard one the other day. They described someone as being like a bungalow, nothing upstairs.
0: Yeah, that's good. That's good, isn't it? That is very good. Kangaroo short in the top paddock's always a good one,
1: yeah,
0: Loz.
1: Yeah, very good. Yep. Very good.
0: Just quickly off the tongue.
1: Yeah. I've got a couple here. Mm-hmm. Not enough branches on your family tree.
0: Oh, yeah.
1: Yeah.
0: Yeah, that's brutal. That's rough. If you had a brain cell, it'd be lonely.
1: Oh.
0: Now we're getting a little bit savage.
1: I don't have the crayons all the time to explain this to you.
0: Ah, yes.
1: Yeah.
0: Yes, yes.
1: You look like I need a drink.
0: That's good. It's impossible to underestimate you. Not bad.
1: That's rough.
0: Mm.
1: This one I like for a boring bloke. You know when your friend's dating someone and they're just boring?
0: Yeah.
1: He wouldn't crease the sheets.
0: Okay. That's like a sizzle.
1: Yeah.
0: Yeah. In
1: the sheets.
0: In the sheets.
1: Yeah.
0: Like a sizzle.
1: Yeah.
0: Yeah. No, buoyancy whatsoever.
1: Wouldn't even have to get the iron out.
0: Yeah, right.
1: Yeah.
0: Yeah. That is tough. If you're getting told that, that's one for the ego.
1: Yeah.
0: I believe so.
1: Might have to get the crayons out to explain it to them.
0: Yeah.
1: But yeah.
0: Yeah.
1: 0488 51 047. What is your favourite insult?
0: Yeah, clever ones. They've got to be clever.
1: Yeah, not just you're ugly and fat.
0: Yeah. You've got to be smart about it.
1: Painful.
0: Yeah,
1: awful.
0: Yeah.
1: But, yeah, you almost, being insulted like that is almost like a gift because, yes, it's painful, but also it's a joke. Like, you can laugh at it.
0: Yeah.
1: You've got to appreciate the time and energy Correct. That went into crafting. It's about you.
0: Yeah, you're as sharp as a bowling ball and twice as dense.
1: Oh,
0: strong.
1: It's rough.
0: Yeah, but it's strong. Yeah. And smart.
1: It is. Yeah. Mm. Got any more?
0: 0488 51 047. I'm going to the family on this one, Loz. Tell us the one about the train.
1: I can't read any of these out. Sorry,
0: no,
1: what was that?
0: The one about the train.
1: Oh, my friends and I were talking to this bloke, just the worst guy in the world.
0: Terrible guy.
1: And he's actually probably going to end up in jail anyway, so right. That's a whole other thing. But just so you know how much this guy sucks.
0: Okay.
1: He was yammering on about something. And there was a beat of silence, and then my friend just looked at him and said, the trains don't go where you live, do they?
0: Oh, wow. Yeah.
1: And I just thought,
0: yeah.
1: Brilliant.
0: Yum, yum, yum.
1: Yum.
0: Mm.
1: So good.
0: 0488 51 047. Clever insults. We'll do this all morning here at Triple M.
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4: 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Watch out for a breakdown at the moment in Salisbury Downs on the Salisbury Highway near Kings Road. That's blocking one lane affecting outbound there. And just be sure to check your speed. Brooker Terrace, Richmond and Main South Road, O'Halloran Hill. 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That's the latest traffic on Adelaide's 104.7 Triple M.
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0: 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David Zeta out at Fox Footy. Lost his voice tweeting.
1: That doesn't make any sense to me.
0: No, we're going for the next
1: best
0: thing.
1: Have I missed something?
0: No, I'm not sure.
1: Did something get lost in translation?
0: Yeah, unless every tweet he does, like you say, he practices that out loud.
1: Loudly.
0: It. Yeah. Everyone reads them in their head, mate. No one's using the
1: Lockie
0: voice.
1: Lockie Neal, out of the grand final, according to report. Tribunal 4 hours long.
0: Four and a half.
1: Come on,
0: get it right.
1: This space.
0: Anyway, we've lost seats, but we're trying to track one down. We'll see if we can do that before 9 o'clock. But we're talking clever insults here, Loz.
1: Yeah, I love this one. This one's from Chris. He says, for an odd family, and we've all either been an odd family or known an odd family, there's a little too much chlorine in that gene pool.
0: Ah, that's good.
1: That's brilliant.
0: That's good. A couple streets back from the main road. Simple as that.
1: Yeah.
0: Happy with those. Yeah. I'm happy simple straight to the point.
1: Two bricks short of a house.
0: That's good.
1: Yeah.
0: That's good. Very good.
1: Lots we can't read out loud.
0: Mm.
1: Yeah.
0: Actually, a lot, isn't there?
1: Yeah.
0: You couldn't organise something in a... Yeah, right.
1: In a something, yeah.
0: I think everyone knows that one. Pretty stock standard there. How's the migraine going, just quietly?
1: It's okay.
0: Because we've been talking about this all morning and home remedies we've been on about, Loz.
1: It's better than yesterday.
0: Oh, yeah, it was worse yesterday.
1: Mate, if I was in the... I'm sort of after the migraine. I'm okay.
0: Okay.
1: Just feel a bit rattled. Just a bit tired.
0: Yep.
1: Didn't sleep too good, but I'm fine.
0: You're fine.
1: Yeah, I'm all right. Fine. I'm just trying to read these insults and not take them personally.
0: Yeah, a lot of them
1: are addressed to me.
0: Yeah.
1: Interesting.
0: There's nicknames. The nicknames are coming on through here. We're looking more for the clever insults, though, Loz.
1: I'd rather send two good workers home than keep you here.
0: Oh, gosh. That's tough.
1: And then he also said, you can say to someone, do you sort your crayons by flavour?
0: Oh, no. That's Simo from Kadena. I don't like that at all. I don't like that at all, Loz.
1: My favourite's purple.
0: Oh, man.
1: Grape.
0: Centimetre Perfect, Dennis Committee, there's a documentary tonight that is going to air on the 7 Network. We're going to play a little snippet next to celebrate the late, great Dennis Committee. What a superstar he was. Incredible caller, incredible person. 26 minutes past 8 o'clock here at Triple M.

0: 104.7 Adelaide's Triple M 829 is the time. Loz and Tomo filling in for Roo, Aditz and Loz. And Channel 7 paying tribute tonight, Loz, to the late, great Dennis Committee.
1: Love Dennis and love his silky vocal cords. And he just, the sound of Dennis's voice is the sound of my childhood.
0: Yeah.
1: Because he would just be on somewhere in the background at all times. And, yeah, you can almost hear the fan going or the fireplace crackling, like, when you hear Dennis's voice. It's just... Yeah. It's just the most awesome sound.
0: Here's the promo tonight. Channel 7 at 8:30.
2: Settlement appeal. He's got it defensive.
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2: It's a main event in any stadium in the world. 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
8: Oh my hat.
0: Now, they've done this as well, Loz. It's all in-house production as well. So usually with these documentaries, they get people from overseas to get involved with it. But this is all in-house, and Channel 7 have just done a marvellous, marvellous job. This is going to be must-watch tonight, I tell you what.
1: Yep. I can't wait.
0: And the voice of the childhood, like you say, is Dennis Committee, and there's one other, isn't there?
1: Mm.
0: Bruce McAvaney.
1: Yeah.
0: Here he is reflecting on the legacy of Dennis Committee.
9: I think in 30 years' time, Dennis's legacy will be as powerful as it is now. It's a permanency about what he did because of how good it was and how vast it was and for how long he did it. The generations to follow, they'll look back and think, God, what about this pioneer? What about this guy? How good was he? Love to accord with him. Wish I was there when he was doing that. Well, we had it. So in many ways, it's going to even be more romantic in 30 years' time than it is for us today. And you know how good it is for us. So it is a permanent legacy and one that will never diminish.
0: Yeah, it's going to be amazing tonight. All Eyes on Channel 7 at 8:30. Pay tribute to Dennis Committee. 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
4: 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Works continuing Happy Valley Main South Road near Chandler's Hill Road, 40 both ways, and Cherky Speed Dawes Road, Melrose Park. 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That's the latest traffic on Adelaide's 104.7 Triple M.
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5: Morning, I'm Sean Maynard. Well, a young girl's been killed in a two-car crash at Moana with her mother seriously injured. The 11-year-old died at the scene on Commercial Road last night. The 35-year-old woman was rushed to hospital. A teenager is facing several charges after allegedly punching a Rundle Mall security guard and slapping a police officer last night. The 16-year-old was arrested after allegedly resisting police. A South Aussie mummy lost her daughter Maya to childhood dementia, says families like her simply can't afford to wait for treatments. Mandy McWhorter's other daughter, Kensley, is also living with Batten disease as families mark Childhood Dementia Day today. Almost 2 million Quest Apartments customers have been caught up in a major data breach with passport license and credit card details among the information leaked. Now, some customers are being advised to replace their passports and driver's licences. SA's hospitality scene's getting some international attention today with Southern Ocean Lodge, Le Mas Barossa and Mount Lofty House earning Michelin keys. Southern Ocean Lodge picked up the prestigious 3-key rating.
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5: Well, Brisbane's Lachie Neale won't play in Saturday's grand final against Fremantle. After 4.5 hours, the tribunal upheld his one-match ban for striking, accusing Neale of inconsistent evidence about his clash with Jack Inivan. Tribunal chair Jeff Gleeson saying the strike occurred nowhere near the ball and the Hawks star had no expectation of being struck until it was too late. Dougie Cochran could become the Power's answer to Dogs superstar Marcus Bontempelli. That's the belief of Port Sample coach Jacob Surgeon as the club prepare to officially pick him up through the academy.
7: I think he'll become a midfielder like a Bontempelli type, but if I was Kari next year moving forward, I'd probably look to play Dougie in that half-back sort of wing type position where he can get behind the ball, he can use his skills going out because he is a beautiful kick.
5: That's on Seven's Two-Team Town podcast, which you can check out on Listener.
8: Harris Scarf Messes.
5: Mostly sunny and 25 here in Adelaide today, partly cloudy 28 tomorrow, partly cloudy on Friday in 25. 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
8: See Differently, they help train up dogs to help people with PTSD or vision impairment, and these assistance dogs change lives. So it costs about $50,000 to train one of these dogs up, and it takes a lot of volunteering and a

0: lot of work, and a lot of work goes into it. 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
1: McGain Real Estate have jumped on board as well. 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
0: incredibly
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0: Incredibly generous, McGain. 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
1: Yes.
0: But if you want to get involved, head to the Triple M website, actually, triplem.com.au, and you can find sort of prompts and links there to donate. 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
1: Yeah.
0: Whether it's $5, $10, or if you're a business and you want to donate more than that, we are appreciative of every cent that comes our way.
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0: Mm-hmm.
1: A nightmare.
0: What have you done?
1: I'll get to it next, but okay. Instagram has changed something. And this is a bit of a PSA for everyone as well out there. There's a button that has caused some grief. We'll do it after the oil. It's 20 away from 9 o'clock, Triple M.

0: The Oil's Wednesday morning. Loz and Tom, I'm filling in for Roo Ditson. Loz, 15 minutes away from 9 o'clock. And speaking of 9 o'clock, Triple M's 50K no-repeat workday kicks off then. I'll tell you what, we will be repeating a song today, Loz.
1: Yeah.
0: Every day this week, actually. Mm-hmm. Now, I've had a nightmare on the socials. Instagram has got a hold of me, Loz.
1: Mm-hmm.
0: So, unfortunately, this is something that I don't like to admit, but I'm going to have to. I went to copy a link of someone's post that was just incredibly me. It was all about me. It was an issue.
1: As in you, Tomo?
0: Not me.
1: Or about the person
0: about this person. It was just a horrendous post. Just cringy setup. And I'm like, oh my God. So in something which is not, I'm not that proud of, I went to copy that link.
1: To send it to someone.
0: Send it.
1: To bully them behind their back.
0: I went to send it to you, actually.
1: What? Don't say that, because that makes me complicit.
0: Yeah,
1: I didn't ask for it.
0: Knowing that you'd jump in right behind me and saying, yeah, it's horrendous. It's horrendous. Anyway, there's a button next to the copy link on Instagram nowadays, which I didn't know about.
1: Yeah.
0: And it's, that button is where the copy link used to be.
1: Yeah.
0: And that button reposts it to your own story.
1: Yeah.
0: And it says undo.
1: Yeah.
0: You can undo it straight away.
1: Yeah.
0: And I was up in the hills.
1: Yeah.
0: Lack of reception.
1: Didn't realize what you'd done.
0: Didn't realize until I'd copied and posted something to my story, which no doubt there was time for a screenshot of someone.
1: Oh, yeah, absolutely. And all the things people would have been saying were like, do you think he did this on purpose? Or was this like him trying to gossip about?
0: How has this come about?
1: Well, you're going to have to tell me it was up there. Because I don't know who you're talking about.
0: Yeah.
1: But was it someone we know or?
0: Nah.
1: Nah.
0: Nah.
1: So a celebrity?
0: Nah, it wasn't quite a celebrity, but it was someone sort of, you know, around the parts. But
1: okay. A bit of a gotcha, somebody we used to know.
0: It was a gotcha. it was a pretty well-known figure.
1: Do you know about the reshare on your profile one?
0: Pardon
1: so
0: me?
1: Not your story. But you can reshare things to a page on your profile. So when you go into your profile, you've got your grid, and then you've got your reels, and then you've got your tagged photos. And then there's another link there now. Yeah, yeah, yeah.
0: This is all above my head.
1: I bet you if I go on yours, you've accidentally reshared.
0: I have not, have I? Don't you dare.
1: Because I guarantee you.
0: No, this is horrendous.
1: I guarantee you've accidentally done it.
0: I bet you that person's there that I've done it to.
1: You probably, you're all right.
0: I'm good?
1: You're all right. You're good.
0: Are you sure?
1: You're good, but I got a message.
0: I don't know how you've seen my profile. I've blocked you.
1: Got a message from my friend Ange the other day, and she goes, I presume you didn't mean to reshare this. And she sent me what I'd reshare, and it was an AI video of Gandhi killing Hitler.
0: No.
1: Yeah.
0: Hey, do you know what?
1: With his bare hand.
0: Ange was wrong.
1: And I said, no, I think you'll find that was on purpose. Yeah, I'll see if I can find the video.
0: Oh,
1: top notch.
0: God. 12 minutes away from 9, Dribble M.
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4: 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Triple M traffic starts with Adelaide's biggest delays. It is slow outbound at the moment on the Port River Expressway. It's just near Perkins Drive. Ongoing works continuing the moment. Perkins Head on Semaphore Road, speeds at 40 both ways, Halicove Lonsdale Road near Majors Road. Men, Movember wants you to know prostate checks start with a blood test. 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Speak to your doctor at 50 or 45 if you have family history. That's the latest traffic on Adelaide's 104.7 Triple M.
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8: Are injury, joint pain or muscle weakness slowing you down? 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And our Roo and Dits are on break, but they are, I can say this now that they're not here, I've seen a huge change.
0: Huge change.
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0: Wow.
8: Dits has been able to do the splits again for the first time
0: in many
8: years.
0: Yeah, I did see that. Yeah.
8: Yep, I do think it's unsafe the way he keeps doing backflips down the corridor,
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1: Don't do it if you're gassy, folks.
0: Nope.
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0: Triple M Breakfast with Loz and Tomo. Done and dusted for Hump Day. 50K no repeat work day happening next, Loz, which is absolutely exciting because we will be repeating a song every day this week.
1: Yeah, and because essentially we're making the promise to not repeat things, by breaking that promise, we're saying, well, we'll give you $50,000.
0: Absolutely.
1: That's a pretty... I'm happy to break a few more promises with that kind of deal on the table. Yeah, 133353 if you hear a song repeated and you can go on the running for that 50K.
0: We'll see you tomorrow from 7 o'clock. Have a great day. See you. Bye.
1: Bye.
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0: Triple M presents Guns N' Roses, headlining the BP Adelaide Grand Final Sunday night concert. November 29, loud engines all day. Louder guitars at night.
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0: 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What's up, mate?
1: Oh, could be wrong. Have you already played that song with Guns N' Roses? Paradise City?
2: 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We're about 5 minutes in. Guns N' Roses, Paradise City is 4 minutes long. If we've managed to play it twice, I'd like to know where we're keeping the TARDIS, mate. If you hear a song play twice, give me a ring, 133.53. Could score you 50 grand. 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

0: It's almost impossible to describe how important Triple M has been, not just to NXS, but to Australian artists in general. I mean, they've been supportive to Australian acts since the beginning and continue to do so today.
1: You might

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It's Adelaide's Triple M. It's Keegan with you. On this day in 1949, Bruce Springsteen was popped out in New Jersey. Whether that was cesarean or otherwise, I don't know. I don't think any of us need to know. But I have heard that as soon as he came out, his first words were USA. Which is not the news you want to hear in a maternity ward.

0: 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Pearl Jam's Evenflow, a favourite of yours.
1: It's the opposite of what happens whenever a car drives on the O-Bahn.
0: What, like, stops the even flow of buses?
1: Buses, yeah.
0: But that's supposed to be a joke?
1: Yeah.
0: I think you need to go back to the drawing board, Preston. Triple M.